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1: 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We've got collective bargaining talk and anti-tanking conversations to get to. But first, well, let's begin with the good stuff. And that's an enormous playoff game in Texas. Game 6 of the Western Conference Finals. Now, the San Antonio Spurs facing elimination, but also just one win away from forcing a Game 7. SGA and the Oklahoma City Thunder, well, they lead the series 3-2. San Antonio could certainly use more from Victor Wembanyama, who in Game 5 shot just 27% from the floor, his worst shooting performance in 15 career playoff games. To the highlights we go. Early on, you knew this was going to be a different kind of night for Wemby.
2: Tries to go left, now goes right. Contested jumper's good, and the two-time reigning MVP's got 8.
3: Really good defense by Carter Bryant. Really good offense by SGA.
2: Down floor, Wemby's triple's good again. 20-point first half, matching his output for the entirety of Game 6.
1: Mark Kester, sure, this one you heard right here on ESPN Radio. Third quarter now. How about the game off the bench for the Spurs, Dylan Harper?
2: Down floor with Wemby on the bench. Harper looking, three-point line, keeps it, steps back, deep two. Yes! Dylan Harper with 14.
3: Jay Will just gave him too much room. He gave him like 4 feet, basically begging him to shoot the ball.
1: Harper finished with 18 points again off the bench, and it was a dominant third quarter for San Antonio.
2: Holmgren takes the long court pass shot, rejected by Wembanyama. Isaiah Joe came up with the loose ball but couldn't hit it at the horn. And the San Antonio Spurs used a 20-0 run in the third quarter, and they'll take a 26-point lead to the fourth.
1: Wemby finished with 28 points, 10 boards, and this series isn't over.
2: And it's another first for the young San Antonio Spurs, their first elimination game victory. Down to their last loss, Wemby with 28 points, 10 rebounds, and 3 blocks, and there will be a Game 7 Saturday night in Oklahoma City. Final score of Game 6, Spurs 118 and the Thunder 91.
1: Again, on the losing side, Shai Gilgeous-Alexander was limited to a team-high 15 points on just 6 for 18 shooting. However, 17 points, 9 assists for Stephon Castle and the San Antonio Spurs. He joined ESPN Radio's George Sindano after the win.
4: Stephon, you guys had some fiery huddles in a loss in Game 6. You guys talked things out. Tough loss. You come back tonight. You even up the series. What was different?
5: I think our just mentality coming into the game. None of us wanted our season to end tonight. And we wanted to give ourselves a chance to win the Western Conference Finals. I mean, it's something we talked about leading up to this point really all season. So just focusing on being us and playing confident.
4: It felt like the energy right away was in your favor. You guys were hitting a ton of threes. What were those looks like? How did you generate those looks?
5: I think it started with one. He came out aggressive from the jump. He kind of set the tone for us on both ends. And I think we just followed suit.
4: Shai Gilgeous-Alexander, another game where you've held him under 40%. How have you guys been able to been so successful on defense on him?
5: I think it's a team job. I mean, I might get a lot of credit for it because that's my primary matchup, but it's a team job. And I think my teammates been doing a great job of helping me, and my coach has been doing a great job in coaching me and putting me in the best positions to just make it tough for him.
4: The San Antonio Spurs have never played in a Game 7 in the Western Conference Finals. You have a shot to get to the NBA Finals. What are the next 48 hours like for you guys?
5: Just a lot of recovery. Watch some film, see what we did well this game, see what we did bad, and come out Game 7 and just be us.
1: So great defensive night for Stephon Castle. How about let's hear from Victor Wembanyama speaking with the media after the win on his team meeting the moment.
6: Vic, what'd you think about the way you guys met the moment in tonight's do-or-die ball game?
7: I think we were consistent and we did what we needed to do. Trusted the game, trusted the basketball gods.
1: More from Wemby on what playing desperate looks like to him.
7: Feels like it erases kind of all the little mistakes that we do that are human nature, whether it's in the regular season or previous games. We just got to fight that all the time. And when your back's against the wall, it feels like it's the best opportunity to do that.
1: As mentioned, SGA held to just 15 points. He was asked if the Spurs are the toughest challenge the Thunder has faced as a group.
8: I don't know. They're up there for sure. Indiana and Denver were pretty tough. Taking us to game seven, probably the common denominator with those groups. But yeah, they're a very tough team, really good team, especially this late in the season. You're going to play teams of this caliber. It's no surprise. And yeah, when you're on a playoff run, you run into teams that are very good, especially when you get this late. And however many games it takes.
1: Thunder head coach Mark Daigneault says it's hard to win a playoff game against a great team when on the road.
9: It's hard to win a playoff game, period, against anybody. It's hard to win a playoff game against a great team. It's hard to win a playoff game against a great team on the road. It's hard to win, you know, really any game six in that situation. So I don't know that it was necessarily anything, you know, we did wrong. I thought we were ready to play. I felt confident going into the game. And I felt confident, like I said, at halftime. You know, like it had the makings of a road win if we could be the team that threw the punch in the third. And they were the team that did that, which is why they won the game.
1: Thunder Spurs game 7 on Saturday night in Oklahoma City.
10: For the first time since 1999, the Knicks are in the NBA Finals.
11: I feel like the word hope has been gone from the New York Knicks name for a long time.
12: Giving Jalen Brunson a $100 million deal, things started to flip from there.
10: Pull up three, Brunson from the right wing is good.
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1: Those highlights courtesy of ESPN Radio. The Knicks continue to wait to find out who their opponent will be. They did speak to the media on Thursday. Here's Jalen Brunson on controlling your attitude and staying focused heading into the finals.
14: One thing you always talked about, you know, controlling your attitude. I don't really say that as much as I used to, but I think my kind of twist on it is being able to control what you can control. Controlling your attitude, controlling your effort, controlling everything. Those are the things that you can control. He said every day. That's how we ended huddles. That's how we started games, practices. It's kind of what his motto was. And once we believed in it, and everything became easier. When there's negative things being said about you, it's important to ignore them. When there are positive things about you, you know, it's easy to be able to read them and be like, feel good. But you can't do one and not the other. And so just block out as best you can.
1: Brunson was referencing Jay Wright when discussing controlling your attitude. Now, Knicks head coach Mike Brown on holding on to their momentum despite a long layoff until game one.
16: It's hard to manufacture the competitive environment that you're going to be in game one. And so to continue to just find different ways to keep that competitive spirit or to keep that edge as high as you can. As a group, the last time we went through this, you know, we started off a little slow, and, you know, we can't afford to do that again.
1: Mike Brown was asked who he'd rather face of the two remaining teams.
16: No, it doesn't. You know, if we expect to be who we think we are, then, you know, at the end of the day, it doesn't matter. If we played San Antonio, it'd save me some money because my family lives in San Antonio. I don't have to buy airline tickets. So, but at the end of the day, both teams are great, and both teams will be a challenge for us.
1: Whoever it's going to be, game one of the NBA Finals will be on Wednesday night. Let's talk about the Knicks contending for that title. 880 ESPN New York's Peter Rosenberg on ESPN Radio's On Sportsmanlike says the Knicks title would rank very highly among New York championships.
17: You can see when, like, the mayor of New York is outside screaming. Like, he's not putting it on for politics. He's a kid who grew up in Queens. And if you grew up in New York, like, you love the Knicks. So to answer it, I think you have to start talking about the 86 Giants. I think you have to talk about, like, the very beginning of the core four run for the Yankees, the 86 Mets. That's the kind of air that they would be in. I've been here now almost 20 years, and I have never seen the city this on tilt. Like, with respect to the Rex Ryan, Mark Sanchez Jets and the 09 Yankees, it has not felt like this.
1: By the way, one note on the Knicks, center Mitchell Robinson has suffered a broken right pinky finger. There is no timetable for his return. Let's stick with the NBA. A new anti-tanking policy has been made official. Here's the latest from ESPN senior NBA insider Shams Charania.
18: The NBA's owners voted and passed new anti-tanking draft lottery reforms. The draft lottery, starting in 2027 through at least 2029, will expand from 14 teams to 16 teams. It will flatten odds, but most importantly, it will create a new relegation zone where, in an unprecedented move in American pro sports, the bottom three teams will be penalized and lose lottery balls for the number one overall draft pick. And so the NBA, in doing this, is trying to create a new system to incentivize winning. Overall, this is a radical response from the NBA to radical behavior to try to curb tanking moving forward. It'll give Adam Silver a ton of different disciplinary actions, $10 million in fine. He can forfeit draft picks, change draft odds moving forward. But the relegation zone is where everyone is going to try to stay out of, because now, moving forward, the worst teams will lose draft lottery ball odds.
1: More from Shams on why the Grizzlies were the only team in the NBA that voted against.
18: My understanding is this vote passed 29-1. The Memphis Grizzlies were the lone team to vote against this. And that's because sources told me the Grizzlies voted no because they are now going to be barred from picking top five next year in 2027. Because the reality is the Jazz tanked so well the last couple of years because they have now gotten back-to-back years of top five picks. And that will be three straight, which will disallow them from doing it.
1: Again, the anti-tanking policy will go into effect for the 2027 NBA draft.

0: could not be any farther apart, not just in terms of what they are proposing, but in terms of just the straight philosophy of how they think baseball should be run. Major League Baseball's economic system has been the same since the MLBPA started back in the late 1960s. MLB is proposing a wholesale change to that. And the last time MLB proposed a salary cap was 1994. And the World Series wound up getting canceled that year because of a player strike. This time, the expectation, if they can't come to an agreement by December 1st, is that the league will lock out the players. And just how protracted this becomes is a question we won't know for months, but will be on the minds of everyone who's a baseball fan.
1: I guess the moral of the story is, as of now, let's enjoy it while we've got it. So let's get to the games. Let's begin here. Division-leading Atlanta Braves in Boston to face the division-worst Boston Red Sox. Top of the sixth, Ducks on the pond for Ronald Acuna Jr.
2: The 1-0 pitch. He squares it up and drives it. A big boob to left field. It's a grand slam. A monster mash for Ronald Acuna. A gigantic base hit for the Braves, and they tack on four and lead 7-2 in the sixth. Braves fans down the third baseline going wild here at Fenway.
1: The call on 680 The Fan. Acuna Jr. hit his fourth career grand slam. Chris Sale struck out eight in five innings against his former team. Braves take down the Red Sox to the final of 10-2. Pirates Paul Skeens, their ace, battling the Cubs in Pittsburgh. The Cubs just snapped their 10-game losing skid yesterday. Could they win two in a row? Top of the fifth, Skeens is in control.
2: 2-2, swing and a miss, he struck him out. Down and away, changeup, 10 strikeouts for Skeens, and he'll walk off the mound with a wry smile. He's in control tonight.
1: The call on Sports Radio 93.7, The Fan. He was in control. However, Skeens went 5 1/3, allowing just one earned, but ultimately would take the loss, his third loss in a row. Why? Here's Ian Happ in the eighth.
2: Deep drive to right off the bat of Ian Happ. It's got a chance. Gone. Ian Happ with a line drive home run to the seats in right, out toward right center. And that's a big one. The Cubs lead 5-2.
1: The call from Hall of Famer Pat Hughes on the Cubs radio network. The Cubs perhaps starting a new streak. They win with final of 7-2. How about the Southsiders? The White Sox hosting the Twins at the Red Sox, getting another great outing by Davis Martin. Now in the third inning, the White Sox, when they break this one open.
3: And the 0-1 is sliced into the corner and right. It might score three. Montgomery's in. Mydroth scores. Here comes Peters. It's 5-0. Randall Grichuk with a bases clearing double.
1: The call on ESPN 1000, Davis Martin has won his last six decisions, and the White Sox have won 12 of their last 18 games. They win this one 6-2. Coming up next, a number one in the world, Wilts. That's coming up. This is SportsCenter All Night on ESPN Radio.
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1: 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But this is SportsCenter All Night on ESPN Radio. How about a little bit of tennis talk? The number one player in the world, Jannik Sinner, is out of the French Open in the second round, losing to the 56th ranked opponent, Juan Manuel Cirundolo. Sinner blew a big opportunity, being up 5-1 in the third set.
2: Struggled, starting to feel very dizzy, very low of energy, and tried to serve it out, but didn't have a lot of energy. Fourth set, I let it go a little bit, trying to have a bit more energy in the fifth. Very important game, the first one, couldn't hold, and then it went all a bit downwards, but woke up this morning, didn't feel very well, and tried to keep the points very short. Also in the beginning, I was hitting very clean, very good, and then I just kind of hit the wall, and that's it.
1: Sinner was on a 30-match winning streak stretching back to February. Judson Richards along with you. This is SportsCenter All Night. Let's go to Oklahoma City now. The Women's College World Series and is taking place. About some highlights, top-ranked Alabama taking on number 8 UCLA. We're tied at 3 in the sixth inning. Crimson Tide at the plate.
3: Lean on her curveball that she got her out on.
4: Blasted to right center by Wells. And gone! Brooke Wells is alive and well. Number 24 for the first-year Crimson Tide slugger.
1: The call on ESPN. Alabama moves on with a final of 6-3. Number 4, Nebraska taking on number 5, Arkansas. We got drama in the 10th inning. Huskers at the plate.
4: No hits. 0-9 for Nebraska. Big pitch time and again for the Razorbacks. In the center by Kuzak. Johnson going back. It's gone. It's over. It's Ava.
1: The call on ESPN, Nebraska is moving on there. How about number 2, Texas battling 6th-ranked Tennessee. Volunteers break a scoreless tie in the second.
5: With a couple on base. First pitch swinging. Deep fly ball. Way back in center, and it's gone. Elsa Morrison with her 7th home run of the year. And it's a 3-run shot to give the Lady Vols the lead.
1: Heard and seen on ESPN. Vols double up on Texas with a final of 6-3. All right, number 11, Texas Tech going up against unranked Mississippi State. Red Raiders up big in the fifth.
5: Rattles that one off the first baseman Richardson and out into right, and that'll score another run. And Terry will try and end it right here, and she slides in safely at home to score the 8th run of the game for the Red Raiders.
1: Yeah, and that would do it. The call on ESPN, Texas Tech wins in 5 with that final of 8-0. This is SportsCenter All Night on ESPN Radio. How about we turn our attention to a little bit of the NFL? Rams quarterback Matthew Stafford, coming off of an MVP season, joined the Pat McAfee Show and discussed that first rounder that's being added to the quarterback room in Ty Simpson.
6: I mean, I'm in there with him, in the meeting room, on the practice field, trying to share as much knowledge as I can. Listen, I was a big fan of Ty when he was playing at Alabama. I sent him a text after, he got drafted and said, really enjoyed watching you play, just you were in the wrong jersey. You know, weren't a dog.
7: You're
6: so,
7: listening to WSJK,
6: I did enjoy watching him play as a talented kid. I'm going to do everything
7: Tuscola,
6: I can to get this team ready to play, to win. But at the same time,
7: Cardinals.
6: Share some of the knowledge that I've gained throughout my career, because I wouldn't be in the seat that I am right now if I didn't have people that were helping me out along the way, too. So I'm happy to do that. But he has been a sponge, man. He's looking to get better and really, that's everybody on our team, all the young guys that we picked.
1: That was handled well by Matthew Stafford. A lot of people around the NFL surprised to see them take a first-round pick for a quarterback with a team that was in the NFC Championship game last year that, of course, lost to the Seattle Seahawks that went on to win the Super Bowl. Speaking of quarterbacks, Aaron Rodgers is back with the Steelers. ESPN NFL senior writer Bill Barnwell on his podcast says it's preposterous to assume Rodgers will become great again.
7: He mentioned how he has not been good for nearly a half decade. He has a torn Achilles over that stretch. He is now entering his age 43 season. So the chances that he's going to get dramatically better seem particularly unlikely. But the part that really makes my brain hurt, or makes me think I'm crazy, is this idea that, oh, well, now he's got Mike McCarthy back in the fold.
8: Right.
7: Were we not sitting here like 7 years ago saying Mike McCarthy's holding Aaron Rodgers back and an old offense doesn't work? Did Aaron Rodgers not win MVP in back-to-back seasons in his late 30s after Mike McCarthy left Green Bay? Like, I understand this is a guy who Aaron Rodgers knows and is familiar with. Why do we think Mike McCarthy is going to make Aaron Rodgers significantly better?
1: As stated, Rodgers will be 43 in December. Coming up next, could San Antonio spur their way to a Game 7? That's next.
0: 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Heated rivals take center stage in St. Louis.
9: Way back there. 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Alex Bregman!
0: Alex Bregman and the Chicago Cubs face Jordan Walker and the Cardinals. 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
24: Hey, it's Evan Cohen. Coming up Friday, the San Antonio Spurs stave off elimination by winning Game 6 at home. But will they have enough to win Game 7 on the road in OKC? 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
1: Major League Baseball has proposed its first salary cap since 1994. In basketball, the NBA's Board of Governors voted to change the league's draft lottery format beginning with the 2027 NBA draft. Knicks center Mitchell Robinson has a broken pinky finger. There's no timetable for his return as the Knicks get set for their NBA Finals appearance beginning on Wednesday. And in the Western Conference Finals, Game 6, the Spurs left no doubt that they would be forcing a Game 7.
2: And it's another first for the young San Antonio Spurs, their first elimination game victory, down to their last loss. Wemby with 28 points, 10 rebounds, and 3 blocks, and there will be a Game 7 Saturday night in Oklahoma City. Final score of Game 6, Spurs 118 and the Thunder 91.
1: That was a game heard right here on ESPN Radio. In fact, we'll hear more from Mark Kestershire in just a moment. And as he mentioned, Wembanyama, 28 points, 10 rebounds, 3 boards, 3 blocks, that is, a nice bounce back from a sluggish Game 5. Dylan Harper, 18 points off the bench. Stephon Castle added 17, all part of a dominant Game 6 Spurs victory. So Game 7 coming our way on Saturday night. Spurs head coach Mitch Johnson on how he'll prepare for that pivotal game.
3: Like we have all year. I know there'll be a lot of added attention, a lot of eyes watching. It'll be a hostile environment, but we've been saying this for a long time. We've had a lot of firsts. This one will be a little bit more important or higher stakes than all the others. That's the goal, is you keep playing and the season gets longer.
1: Spurs guard Stephon Castle on the first thing that comes to mind about Game 7.
4: Win or go home. I think nothing else matters for the next 48 hours for us, so you know, get all the recovery, watch all the film you need to watch to have our minds and bodies ready for, you know, that 48 minutes.
1: Thunder Shea Gilgeous-Alexander held to just 15 points. Ask how he can get back to his norm in Game 7.
5: A lot of the shots that I'm shooting, I've shot plenty of times before and they feel good. They're just not going in. But yeah, it's too late to abandon my work and abandon my game and who I am. This late in the season, I got to trust it and live or die by it.
1: With more on the Spurs' dominant win, let's send it back to our crew who had the call, Mark Kestershire and P.J. Carlissimo.
2: Judson, thank you very much. There will be a Game 7 in the Western Conference Finals. Don't look at the birth certificates. They're the young San Antonio Spurs, but they just avoided elimination. And, P.J., it was Victor Wembanyama setting the tone in the first half and in the third quarter. 20-0 was the run. They held the Thunder to 13 points, and on to Game 7 we go.
6: When they held the Oklahoma City Thunder to, was it 82?
2: Yes, in Game 4.
6: 2 days ago. Now tonight they hold them to 91. It's the best offensive team in the league. Incredible defense. They got a lift from the bench tonight, Kesty. The bench, which has not been there for most of this series for San Antonio, outscored OKC 46-38. Victor Wembanyama was magnificent. 28 points, 10 boards. He's now tied with Karl Anthony Towns. Both of them have 8 double-doubles in the playoffs. But he set the tone right from the beginning with the 3, with block shots. They lost, I don't know who the scorers were. They lost track of his shots.
2: He blocked should have 3, had 5 blocks.
6: He blocked 3 in the first quarter alone. He was magnificent. Dylan Harper off the bench really filled in. That's something that Mitch Johnson needed so much, and Dylan Harper delivered tonight. Steph Castle did end up shooting 5-for-10 from the field. Early on, he was struggling, but what impressed me, 9 assists from him, 7 assists from De'Aaron Fox, 1 turnover between them. 16 assists, 1 turnover. They got the pace that San Antonio wanted. They want to play at a quicker pace. They shot the 3 very, very well. 15-for-41, 37%. They got to the free throw line, 21-for-25. But the defense, to me, was the story. And Victor Wembanyama shows why he is literally the most spectacular talent we've had come into this league in a long, long time.
2: Take a brief look ahead to Game 7 because there were some key injuries in the series. I thought Dylan Harper came back very strong tonight. De'Aaron Fox still struggling a bit. I don't know if we'll see A.J. Mitchell for OKC, but J-Dub Jalen Williams was able to play 10 minutes, not very effectively, and we're 48 hours out.
6: It'll be interesting to see how he comes out of the game. This might have been a step closer to being the Jalen Williams that OKC certainly wants to see. Hopefully he comes out of it well, and hopefully he plays more like that next game. To me, the most encouraging thing for OKC, Chet Holmgren continues to play better. He also had a double-double, 10 points, 11 boards. He blocked a couple shots. He did not back down at all. He took it to Wemby a couple times. He blocked it. Two of them traded blocks on one possession following the other late in the game. So I think that's a really good sign for OKC. But, Kesty, I would be lying if I told you I have any idea what to expect in Game 7.
2: That was going to be my last question, is I know the answer already. What's going to happen? We don't know. So tune in and find out. What we do know, the Western Conference Finals goes to a seventh and decisive game for the first time in 8 years. San Antonio has evened things up at 3. 118-91 the final over the Oklahoma City Thunder. For PJ Carlesimo, I'm Mark Kestisher right here on your home for the NBA, ESPN Radio, and the ESPN app. Let's go back to Judson Richards in the studio.
1: Mark, PJ, thank you. We look forward to hearing your voices again. 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Well, the NBA's Board of Governors has passed new anti-tanking rules that include expanding the draft lottery from 14 to 16 teams, a relegation zone where the bottom three teams get penalized with lessened chances for the number one pick and flattened odds. Let's get some reaction to that. ESPN Radio's Harry Douglas, one half of Freddie and Harry, ponders if other leagues will adopt similar anti-tanking rules.
7: As this plays out for the next few years, if it becomes a success and a lot of people love it, not like it, love it, do other sports adopt this manner? And I get it, because like the dynamics of the draft is different from NBA and other sports, but is it something in the back of the mind of other commissioners to get teams to stop trying to lose purposely so they can have a high draft pick and get a franchise changer?
1: Now, his co-host, Freddie Coleman, considers if anti-tanking rules will put real pressure on front offices.
8: This is what teams get for openly saying, okay, Adam Silver, we're deliberately tanking. We're sitting guys on purpose. We're going to not play healthy players to increase our chance at better odds with the NBA draft coming up. What are you going to do about it? Well, they found out. They bleeped around and found out. Now the general managers, player personnel directors, are really going to have to do their jobs and not wait for a draft to do the jobs for them.
1: The vote was 29-1, by the way, out of 30 NBA teams, with only the Memphis Grizzlies voting against the measure. Judson Richards with you here. This is SportsCenter All Night on ESPN Radio. Why don't we go to some WNBA? The Dallas Wings hosting the Las Vegas Aces, fourth quarter. Big night for this wing.
9: Points. Just a beautiful touch. Bud has 22.
1: Bud would finish with 22. The call on Prime Video. Wings beat the Aces 95-87 to improve to 5-3 on the year. Now, Aces head coach Becky Hammon took issue with the officiating after the game.
10: Asia Wilson shoots one free throw. Kennedy Carter, zero. Jackie Young, zero. I'm f***ing tired of that. I'm not saying they didn't earn their 22 down there, but when Wakware shoots more free throws than Asia Wilson and Jackie Young and Kennedy Carter all combined, that's a problem. And we're not getting the same whistle. All right, give me my fine.
1: So that was Becky Hammon with a little bit of music underneath her as well. Why don't we go to the other WNBA game happening on a Thursday night? Golden State Valkyries hosting Caitlin Clark and the Indiana Fever. Tight game in the fourth. Golden State with the ball.
11: Here comes Gabby Williams leading the break over to Burton, who finishes it off once again. What a night! Burton's been the best. 23 points.
1: Another call on Prime Video. Valkyries hold on to win 90-88. Caitlin Clark, 16 points, just 3 of 12 shooting from the floor. Why don't we go back to Major League Baseball? Let's begin with Blue Jays and the Orioles in Baltimore. Top of the third inning, scoreless, no more.
12: And Jimenez gets underneath it, sends it on a pretty decent ride out to right field, and it's going to keep going up and over the wall. A solo shot for Andrés Giménez opens up the scoring. 1-0 Blue Jays.
1: They call in Sportsnet 590. The Fan. Jays slide by 2-1 to that one to pull within a game under 500. In Detroit now, how about the Angels and the Tigers? Tied at 1 in the fifth. Halos at the plate.
13: Here's the pitch on Neto. He hits that one sharply third base side, and that's a fair ball. It's out of the reach of Keith. It ricochets off the side wall. One run will score. Angels have the lead and runners at second and third. The third straight hit here in the inning. That's a double for Neto.
1: They call on Angels Radio AM 830. Grayson Rodriguez pitched five strong innings. Angels beat the Tigers 7-1. Angels are kind of hot. They've won, that's their fifth victory in their last six games. As for the Astros and the Rangers, Houston wasted no time blasting off in the first.
14: First pitch here, and that's ripped pretty deep to left. Racing back is Osuna, looking up, and that ball is gone. A two-run home run for Isak Paredes, and the Astros lead it 3-0 on Paredes' sixth home run of the season.
1: The call on KBME 790 AM. Jeremy Pena and Isak Paredes homered in the first inning. Astros took down the Rangers with a final of 5-1. Now to the not so fun part. The MLBPA and MLB owners have made their first proposals in what's expected to be a prolonged labor negotiation regarding that collective bargaining agreement. ESPN MLB insider Buster Olney joined PTI with the latest.
15: Now, what we're hearing from Major League Baseball is we're hearing from our fans that we need more competitive balance. And let's face it, I think from the owner's side, you would love a system, and they propose a salary cap where there's more cost certainty. And my big question on the union side is, can the rank and file hold together? If you remember the last labor negotiation, the union leadership put a recommendation in front of the players to reject the owner's last offer, and the rank and file bulldozed that because they wanted to go back to work. Certainly the union is not as together as it was back in 94-95 when they went out on strike for the last third of the 1994 season, and the World Series was canceled.
1: Again, if the sides can't negotiate a new CBA before the current one expires on December 1st, owners are likely to lock out the players until a new deal is in place. Our top sound is next. This is Sports Center All Night on ESPN Radio.
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25: 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But will they have enough to win Game 7 on the road in OKC? 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
1: In Chicago, Randall Grichuk breaks the game open for the White Sox with a bases clearing double. That game heard on ESPN 1000.
3: And the 0-1 is sliced into the corner and right. It might score 3. Montgomery's in. Mydroth scores. Here comes Peters. It's 5-0. Randall Grichuk with a bases clearing double.
0: Number 4.
1: Spurs rookie Carter Bryant rocks the rim in San Antonio. A game heard on ESPN Radio.
4: Out to Castle driving. Finds Bryant corner. He drives the baseline. Goes strong. And a highlight two-hand throwdown for the rookie from Arizona.
5: I love the adjustment. He airballs at 3. Two-hand tomahawk the next night.
0: Number 3.
1: At the Women's College World Series, Brooke Wells slugs a go-ahead homer to propel top-ranked Alabama to victory. A game heard and seen on ESPN.
6: Lean on her curveball that she got her out on.
3: Blasted to right center by Wells. And gone! Brooke Wells is alive and well. Number 24 for the first-year Crimson Tide slugger.
0: Number 2.
1: An extra inning affair in Oklahoma City ends as Nebraska walks it off on a two-run blast. The game on ESPN.
3: No hits. 0-for-9 for Nebraska. Big pitch time and again for the Razorbacks. In the center by Kuzak. Johnson going back. It's gone. It's over. It's Ava.
0: Number 1.
1: And finally in Boston, Braves star Ronald Acuna Jr. silences a Fenway faithful in grand fashion. A game heard on 680 The Fan.
7: A 1-0 pitch. He squares it up and drives it. A big boom to left field. It's a grand slam. A monster mash for Ronald Acuna. A gigantic base hit for the Braves. And they tack on 4 and lead 7-2 in the 6th. Braves fans down the third baseline going wild here at Fenway.
1: All right, what a Thursday night it was. And in fact, the biggest game on a Thursday night had to do with the NBA and the Western Conference Finals going down in Texas. The Spurs and the Thunder, well, they are heading to a pivotal Western Conference Game 7 on Saturday night. The Spurs win Game 6, 118-91. Shea Gilgeous-Alexander held to just 15 points. Let's talk about Shea. Chris Canty, one-third of ESPN Radio's Unsportsmanlike, says SGA's accolades may soon match all-time greats. However, the eye test does not.
8: I will be the first to admit that SGA's name belongs in those conversations if his team finishes the drill this year. It is unquestionable, but his place when it comes to the all-time greats is going to be up for debate. And when we start talking about greatness, we are delineating between the smallest of margins. And when it comes to that, the eye test is always going to factor in. And I think the eye test is what tells us that SGA isn't on par with the likes of Michael Jordan or Bill Russell or Kareem or Magic or Braun or Duncan or Bird or Curry or Chamberlain.
1: How about a rebuttal? First Take, Stephen A. Smith had some thoughts on Canty's opinion of SGA.
9: This notion, I understand that SGA draws fouls. I understand that frustrates people. But I've also seen this brother look

0: special. Ladies and gentlemen, Shai Gilgeous-Alexander just finished his fourth consecutive year averaging over 30. Over 30. Became the first NBA player to average 30 points in at least four consecutive seasons since Michael Jordan did it seven straight time in the late 80s into the early 90s. That's who SGA is.
1: Also special is Victor Wembanyama, and they will match up against each other coming up Saturday night in Game 7, a game you can hear on ESPN Radio. Turning the page now, what's next for LeBron and the Lakers? Here's ESPN NBA insider Brian Windhorst on the Hoop Collective podcast.
2: From what I am told, the LeBron side is waiting for the Lakers to come to LeBron. They're not going to go to the Lakers and say, we would like, just like last year, they did not go to the Lakers and say, we would like a contract extension, please. The LeBron side, from what I am told, is would like the Lakers to come and say, LeBron, you know, here is our plan for you. Or here's what we were offering. And if they're offering less than the max, here's why. Because we're going to use this cap space to sign these players, and this is where you slot in.
1: ESPN Radio host David Dennis Jr. has thoughts on why LeBron might have a tough time negotiating with the Lakers.
3: This is the first time he does not have the leverage to do so. And that is what creates, that is what we've been leaning towards this happening in the offseason. This is what creates so much of the intrigue with LeBron and the Lakers, because for the first time in his career, this is not his team. He is not the best player on the team. He's arguably the third best player and third most important player on a team. So you're trying to make demands. You want them to come to you. You want to do all this stuff. They're going to come to the table. I'm not sure if they'll eventually agree on things, but this is LeBron James setting the table for what he wants his offseason to look like.
1: So we await to find out what happens between LeBron and the Lakers. Speaking of waiting, the New York Knicks are still waiting to find out who they will play on Wednesday night in Game 1 of the NBA Finals, their first trip there in 27 years, in fact. And ESPN Radio host Mark Zeno says the Knicks' season is a success only if they win the NBA championship.
4: The basement for the Knicks this year was always the NBA Finals. That was always it. It was the reason they fired Tom Thibodeau. So the basement was getting to this point. However, we are asking that question under the umbrella of the most historic 11-game run in NBA postseason history. Mm-hmm. And I will say this unequivocally, and I will speak on behalf of every single Knicks fan out there, Spike Lee, Ben Stiller, everybody down in the front row, period. I will say this unequivocally for all of them. If you lose the NBA Finals, no one will give a rip about what you just did in the last 11 games. No one cares. None of us will care. Nobody will go,
5: we gave it a good try. It's still a success.
4: No. That no Knicks fan is saying, no Knicks fan worth their salt is saying that. If you go on the most historic 11-game run in postseason history and then flop, you'll be remembered for the flop, not for the run.
1: Again, Game 1, the NBA Finals, coming up on Wednesday night. How about this comp? ESPN senior NFL insider Adam Schefter, you've heard of him on his own podcast, dropped an NBA to NFL analogy, comparing Jalen Brunson to Drew Brees.
6: The one that's most closest to Jalen Brunson leaving Dallas, going to the Knicks, and turning around. Drew Brees leaving the Chargers, going to New Orleans, and turning around that city. Now, Drew Brees, people will remember, wanted to sign with Miami. Nick Saban, the Dolphins coach at the time, wanted to sign Drew Brees. And that leads to that whole question, which we could debate. If Drew Brees had gone to Miami over New Orleans, I maintain Nick Saban might still be coaching in the NFL. He would have been there for Drew Brees' career. He would have won a Super Bowl in Miami. He would have been declared a hero. Alabama wouldn't have had the coach it did. That's a whole other question. But Drew Brees, the Saints were a laughingstock. Nobody wanted to go there at that time. And between Drew Brees and Sean Payton, they went in there and they turned it around. And the Chargers, they liked Drew Brees. They liked him, but they had Phillip Rivers. And I think it's the Mavericks. They liked Jalen Brunson, but they had Luka Doncic. So they let him go.
1: Interesting how one of the reasons why we're probably still talking about Drew Brees is because he won that Super Bowl. Let's not forget they also went for that onside kick in that Super Bowl game as well. Now, that was gutsy. Coming up next, more on an epic Game 6 in the NBA. That's coming up. 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
0: 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We've got collective bargaining talk and anti-tanking conversations to get to. But first, well, let's begin with the good stuff. And that's an enormous playoff game in Texas. Game 6 of the Western Conference Finals. Now, the San Antonio Spurs facing elimination, but also just one win away from forcing a Game 7. SGA and the Oklahoma City Thunder, well, they lead the series 3-2. San Antonio could certainly use more from Victor Wembanyama, who in Game 5 shot just 27% from the floor, his worst shooting performance in 15 career playoff games. To the highlights we go. Early on, you knew this was going to be a different kind of night for Wemby.
1: Tries to go left, now goes right. Contested jumper's good, and the two-time reigning MVP's got 8.
2: Really good defense by Carter Bryant. Really good offense by SGA.
1: Down floor, Wemby's triple's good again. 20-point first half, matching his output for the entirety of Game 6.
0: Mark Kastashir, this one you heard right here on ESPN Radio. Third quarter now. How about the game off the bench for the Spurs, Dylan Harper?
1: Down floor with Wemby on the bench. Harper looking, three-point line, keeps it, steps back, deep two, yes! Dylan Harper with 14.
2: Jay Will just gave him too much room. He gave him like 4 feet, basically begging him to shoot the ball.
0: Harper finished with 18 points again off the bench, and it was a dominant third quarter for San Antonio.
1: Holmgren takes the long court pass shot, rejected by Wembanyama. Isaiah Joe came up with the loose ball but couldn't hit it at the horn. And the San Antonio Spurs used a 20-0 run in the third quarter, and they'll take a 26-point lead to the fourth.
0: Wemby finished with 28 points, 10 boards, and this series isn't over.
1: And it's another first for the young San Antonio Spurs, their first elimination game victory. Down to their last loss, Wemby with 28 points, 10 rebounds, and 3 blocks, and there will be a Game 7 Saturday night in Oklahoma City. Final score of Game 6, Spurs 118 and the Thunder 91.
0: Again, on the losing side, Shai Gilgeous-Alexander was limited to a team-high 15 points on just 6-for-18 shooting. However, 17 points, 9 assists for Stephon Castle and the San Antonio Spurs. He joined ESPN Radio's George Sandano after the win.
3: Stephon, you guys had some fiery huddles in a loss in Game 6. You guys talked things out. Tough loss. You come back tonight. You even up the series. What was different?
4: I think our just mentality coming into the game. None of us wanted our season to end tonight. And we wanted to give ourselves a chance to win the Western Conference Finals. I mean, it's something we talked about leading up to this point, really all season. So just focusing on being us and playing confident.
3: It felt like the energy right away was in your favor. You guys were hitting a ton of threes. What were those looks like? How did you generate those looks?
4: I think it started with one. He came out aggressive from the jump. He kind of set the tone for us on both ends. And I think we just followed suit.
3: Shai Gilgeous-Alexander, another game where you've held him under 40%. How have you guys been able to been so successful on defense on him?
4: I think it's a team job. I mean, I might get a lot of credit for it because that's my primary matchup, but it's a team job. And I think my teammates been doing a great job of helping me, and my coach has been doing a great job in coaching me and putting me in the best positions to just make it tough for him.
3: The San Antonio Spurs have never played in a Game 7 in the Western Conference Finals. You have a shot to get to the NBA Finals. What are the next 48 hours like for you guys?
4: Just a lot of recovery. Watch some film, see what we did well this game, see what we did bad, and come out Game 7 and just be us.
0: So great defensive night for Stephon Castle. How about let's hear from Victor Wembanyama speaking with the media after the win on his team meeting the moment.
5: Vic, what'd you think about the way you guys met the moment in tonight's do-or-die ball game?
6: I think we were consistent and we did what we needed to do. Trusted the game, trusted the basketball gods.
0: More from Wemby on what playing desperate looks like to him.
6: Feels like it erases kind of all the little mistakes that we do that are human nature, whether it's in the regular season or previous games. We just got to fight that all the time. And when your back's against the wall, it feels like it's the best opportunity to do that.
0: As mentioned, SGA held to just 15 points. He was asked if the Spurs are the toughest challenge the Thunder has faced as a group.
6: I don't know. They're up there for sure. Indiana and Denver were pretty tough. Taking us to game seven, probably the common denominator with those groups. But yeah, they're a very tough team, really good team, especially this late in the season. You're going to play teams of this caliber. It's no surprise. And yeah, when you're on a playoff run, you run into teams that are very good, especially when you get this late. And however many games it takes.
0: Thunder head coach Mark Daigneault says it's hard to win a playoff game against a great team when on the road.
7: It's hard to win a playoff game, period, against anybody. It's hard to win a playoff game against a great team. It's hard to win a playoff game against a great team on the road. It's hard to win, you know, really any game six in that situation. So I don't know that it was necessarily anything, you know, we did wrong. I thought we were ready to play. I felt confident going into the game. And I felt confident, like I said, at halftime. You know, like it had the makings of a road win if we could be the team that threw the punch in the third. And they were the team that did that, which is why they won the game.
0: Thunder Spurs game 7 on Saturday night in Oklahoma City.
8: For the first time since 1999, the Knicks are in the NBA Finals.
9: I feel like the word hope has been gone from the New York Knicks name for a long time.
10: Giving Jalen Brunson a $100 million deal, things started to flip from there.
8: Pull up three, Brunson from the right wing is good.
10: He is the driving force behind their success.
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12: We're still writing our story.
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0: Those highlights courtesy of ESPN Radio. The Knicks continue to wait to find out who their opponent will be. They did speak to the media on Thursday. Here's Jalen Brunson on controlling your attitude and staying focused heading into the finals.
12: One thing you always talked about, you know, controlling your attitude. I don't really say that as much as I used to, but I think my kind of twist on it is being able to control what you can control. Controlling your attitude, controlling your effort, controlling everything. Those are the things that you can control. He said every day. That's how we ended huddles. That's how we started games, practices. It's kind of what his motto was. And once we believed in it, and everything became easier. When there's negative things being said about you, it's important to ignore them. When there are positive things about you, you know, it's easy to be able to read them and be like, feel good. But you can't do one and not the other. And so just block it out as best you can.
0: Brunson was referencing Jay Wright when discussing controlling your attitude. Now, Knicks head coach Mike Brown on holding on to their momentum despite a long layoff until game one.
20: It's hard to manufacture the competitive environment that you're going to be in game one. And so to continue to just find different ways to keep that competitive spirit or to keep that edge as high as you can. As a group, the last time we went through this, you know, we started off a little slow, and, you know, we can't afford to do that again.
0: Mike Brown was asked who he'd rather face of the two remaining teams.
20: No, it doesn't. You know, if we expect to be who we think we are, then, you know, at the end of the day, it doesn't matter. If we played San Antonio, it'd save me some money because my family lives in San Antonio. I don't have to buy airline tickets. So, but at the end of the day, both teams are great, and both teams will be a challenge for us.
0: Whoever it's going to be, game one of the NBA Finals will be on Wednesday night. Let's talk about the Knicks contending for that title. 880 ESPN New York's Peter Rosenberg on ESPN Radio's Own Sportsmanlike says the Knicks title would rank very highly among New York championships.
28: You can see when, like, the mayor of New York is outside screaming. Like, he's not putting it on for politics. He's a kid who grew up in Queens. And if you grew up in New York, like, you love the Knicks. So to answer it, I think you have to start talking about the 86 Giants. I think you have to talk about, like, the very beginning of the core four run for the Yankees, the 86 Mets. That's the kind of air that they would be in. I've been here now almost 20 years, and I have never seen the city this on tilt. Like, with respect to the Rex Ryan, Mark Sanchez Jets and the 09 Yankees, it has not felt like this.
0: By the way, one note on the Knicks, center Mitchell Robinson has suffered a broken right pinky finger. There is no timetable for his return. Let's stick with the NBA. A new anti-tanking policy has been made official. Here's the latest from ESPN senior NBA insider Shams Charania.
14: The NBA's owners voted and passed new anti-tanking draft lottery reforms. The draft lottery, starting in 2027 through at least 2029, will expand from 14 teams to 16 teams. It will flatten odds, but most importantly, it will create a new relegation zone where, in an unprecedented move in American pro sports, the bottom three teams will be penalized and lose lottery balls for the number one overall draft pick. And so the NBA, in doing this, is trying to create a new system to incentivize winning. Overall, this is a radical response from the NBA to radical behavior to try to curb tanking moving forward. It'll give Adam Silver a ton of different disciplinary actions, $10 million in fine. He can forfeit draft picks, change draft odds moving forward. But the relegation zone is where everyone is going to try to stay out of, because now, moving forward, the worst teams will lose draft lottery ball odds.
0: More from Shams on why the Grizzlies were the only team in the NBA that voted against.
14: My understanding is this vote passed 29-1. The Memphis Grizzlies were the lone team to vote against this. And that's because sources told me the Grizzlies voted no because they are now going to be barred from picking top five next year in 2027, because the reality is the Jazz tanked so well the last couple of years because they have now gotten back-to-back years of top five picks, and that will be three straight, which will disallow them from doing it.
0: Again, the anti-tanking policy will go into effect for the 2027 NBA draft. This is SportsCenter All Night on ESPN Radio. Judson Richards along with you. Before we get to the highlights on the diamond, let's talk collective bargaining agreement. The MLBPA and MLB owners have made their first proposals in what's expected to be a prolonged labor negotiation. ESPN senior MLB insider Jeff Passan joined SportsCenter. The two sides couldn't be farther apart.
15: Major League Baseball has proposed a salary cap, which was expected from everyone. The details of that have not come out quite yet, but what we do know after yesterday's proposal from the MLBPA, the sides

0: agreement by December 1st is that the league will lock out the players. And just how protracted this becomes is a question we won't know for months, but will be on the minds of everyone who's a baseball fan.
1: I guess the moral of the story is, as of now, let's enjoy it while we've got it. So let's get to the games. Let's begin here. Division leading Atlanta Braves in Boston to face the division worst Boston Red Sox. Top of the sixth, Ducks on the pond for Ronald Acuna Jr.
2: The 1-0 pitch. He squares it up and drives it. A big boob to left field. It's a grand slam. A monster mash for Ronald Acuna. A gigantic base hit for the Braves. And they tack on four and lead 7-2 in the sixth. Braves fans down the third baseline going wild here at Fenway.
1: The call on 6-8 of the fan. Acuna Jr. hit his fourth career grand slam. Chris Sale struck out 8 in 5 innings against his former team. Braves take down the Red Sox to the final of 10-2. Pirates' Paul Skenes, their ace, battling the Cubs in Pittsburgh. The Cubs just snapped their 10-game losing skid yesterday. Could they win 2 in a row? Top of the fifth, Skenes is in control.
3: 2-2, swing and a miss, he struck him out. Down and away, changeup, 10 strikeouts for Skenes, and he'll walk off the mound with a wry smile. He's in control tonight.
1: The call on Sports Radio 93.7, the fan. He was in control, however, Skenes went 5 1/3, allowing just one earned, but ultimately would take the loss, his third loss in a row. Why? Here's Ian Happ in the eighth.
4: Deep drive to right off the bat of Ian Happ. It's got a chance. Gone. Ian Happ with a line drive home run to the seats in right, out toward right center. And that's a big one. The Cubs lead 5-2.
1: The call from Hall of Famer Pat Hughes on the Cubs radio network. The Cubs perhaps starting a new streak. They win with final of 7-2. How about the Southsiders? The White Sox hosting the Twins at the Red Sox, getting another great outing by Davis Morton. Now in the third inning, the White Sox, when they break this one open.
5: And the 0-1 is sliced into the corner and right. It might score 3. Montgomery's in. Mydroth scores. Here comes Peters. It's 5-0. Randall Grichuk with a bases clearing double.
1: The call on ESPN 1000, Davis Martin has won his last 6 decisions, and the White Sox have won 12 of their last 18 games. They win this one 6-2. Coming up next, a number one in the world, Wiltz. That's coming up. This is SportsCenter All Night on ESPN Radio.
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1: 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But this is SportsCenter All Night on ESPN Radio. How about a little bit of tennis talk? The number one player in the world, Jannik Sinner, is out of the French Open in the second round, losing to the 56th ranked opponent, Juan Manuel Cirundolo. Sinner blew a big opportunity, being up 5-1 in the third set.
2: Struggling to starting to feel very dizzy, very low of energy, and tried to serve it out, but didn't have a lot of energy. Fourth set, I let it go a little bit, trying to have a bit more energy in the fifth. Very important game, the first one, couldn't hold, and then it went all a bit downwards, but woke up this morning, didn't feel very well, and tried to keep the points very short. Also in the beginning, I was hitting very clean, very good, and then I just kind of hit the wall, and that's it.
1: Sinner was on a 30-match winning streak stretching back to February. Judson Richards along with you. This is SportsCenter All Night. Let's go to Oklahoma City now. The Women's College World Series and is taking place. About some highlights. Top-ranked Alabama taking on number 8 UCLA. We're tied at 3 in the 6th inning. Crimson Tide at the plate.
3: Lean on her curveball that she got her out on.
4: Blasted to right center by Wells. And gone! Brooke Wells is alive and well. Number 24 for the first-year Crimson Tide slugger.
1: The call on ESPN. Alabama moves on with a final of 6-3. Number 4, Nebraska taking on number 5, Arkansas. We got drama in the 10th inning. Huskers at the plate.
4: No hits. 0-9 for Nebraska. Big pitch time and again for the Razorbacks. In the center by Kuzak. Johnson going back. It's gone. It's over. It's Ava.
1: The call on ESPN, Nebraska is moving on there. How about number 2, Texas battling 6th-ranked Tennessee. Volunteers break a scoreless tie in the 2nd.
5: With a couple on base. First pitch swinging. Deep fly ball. Way back in center, and it's gone. Elsa Morrison with her 7th home run of the year, and it's a 3-run shot to give the Lady Vols the lead.
1: Heard and seen on ESPN. Vols double up on Texas with a final of 6-3. All right, number 11, Texas Tech going up against unranked Mississippi State. Red Raiders up big in the 5th.
5: Rattles that one off the first baseman Richardson and out into right, and that'll score another run. And Terry will try and end it right here, and she slides in safely at home to score the 8th run of the game for the Red Raiders.
1: Yeah, and that would do it. The call on ESPN, Texas Tech wins in 5 with that final of 8-0. This is SportsCenter All Night on ESPN Radio. How about we turn our attention to a little bit of the NFL? Rams quarterback Matthew Stafford, coming off of an MVP season, joined the Pat McAfee Show and discussed that first rounder that's being added to the quarterback room in Ty Simpson.
6: I mean, I'm in there with him, in the meeting room on the practice field, trying to share as much knowledge as I can. Listen, I was a big fan of Ty when he was playing at Alabama. I sent him a text after, he got drafted and said, really enjoyed watching you play. Just you were in the wrong jersey. You know, weren't a dog. So, but I did enjoy watching him play. He's a talented kid. I'm going to do everything I can to get this team ready to play, to win. But at the same time, share some of the knowledge that I've gained throughout my career, because I wouldn't be in the seat that I am right now if I didn't have people that were helping me out along the way, too. So I'm happy to do that. But he has been a sponge, man. He's looking to get better and really, that's everybody on our team, all the young guys that we picked.
1: That was handled well by Matthew Stafford. A lot of people around the NFL surprised to see them take a first-round pick for a quarterback with a team that was in the NFC Championship game last year that, of course, lost to the Seattle Seahawks that went on to win the Super Bowl. Speaking of quarterbacks, Aaron Rodgers is back with the Steelers. ESPN NFL senior writer Bill Barnwell in his podcast says it's preposterous to assume Rodgers will become great again.
7: He mentioned how he has not been good for nearly a half decade. He has a torn Achilles over that stretch. He is now entering his age 43 season. So the chances that he's going to get dramatically better seem particularly unlikely. But the part that really makes my brain hurt, or makes me think I'm crazy, is this idea that, oh, well, now he's got Mike McCarthy back in the fold.
8: Right.
7: Were we not sitting here like 7 years ago saying Mike McCarthy's holding Aaron Rodgers back and an old offense doesn't work? Did Aaron Rodgers not win MVP in back-to-back seasons in his late 30s after Mike McCarthy left Green Bay? Like, I understand this is a guy who Aaron Rodgers knows and is familiar with. Why do we think Mike McCarthy is going to make Aaron Rodgers significantly better?
1: As stated, Rodgers will be 43 in December. Coming up next, could San Antonio spur their way to a Game 7? That's next.
9: 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But will they have enough to win Game 7 on the road in OKC? It's Unsportsmanlike, 6 a.m. Eastern, right here on ESPN Radio, ESPN 2, and ESPN U.
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14: Buxton, fly ball, left center. 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
0: Byron Buxton and the Minnesota Twins face O'Neill Cruz and the Pittsburgh Pirates.
14: 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There goes a missile to right center. Carrying for Cruz.
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9: Hey, it's Evan Cohen. Coming up Friday, the San Antonio Spurs stave off elimination by winning Game 6 at home. 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
1: Major League Baseball has proposed its first salary cap since 1994. In basketball, the NBA's Board of Governors voted to change the league's draft lottery format beginning with the 2027 NBA draft. Knicks center Mitchell Robinson has a broken pinky finger. There's no timetable for his return as the Knicks get set for their NBA Finals appearance beginning on Wednesday. And in the Western Conference Finals, Game 6, the Spurs left no doubt that they would be forcing a Game 7.
2: And it's another first for the young San Antonio Spurs, their first elimination game victory, down to their last loss. Wemby with 28 points, 10 rebounds, and 3 blocks, and there will be a Game 7 Saturday night in Oklahoma City. Final score of Game 6, Spurs 118 and the Thunder 91.
1: That was a game heard right here on ESPN Radio. In fact, more from Mark Kestershire in just a moment. And as he mentioned, Wembanyama, 28 points, 10 rebounds, 3 boards, 3 blocks, that is. A nice bounce back from a sluggish Game 5. Dylan Harper, 18 points off the bench. Stephon Castle added 17, all part of a dominant Game 6 Spurs victory. So Game 7 coming our way on Saturday night. Spurs head coach Mitch Johnson on how he'll prepare for that pivotal game.
3: Like we have all year. I know there'll be a lot of added attention, a lot of eyes watching. It'll be a hostile environment, but we've been saying this for a long time. We've had a lot of firsts. This one will be a little bit more important or higher stakes than all the others. That's the goal, is you keep playing and the season gets longer.
1: Spurs guard Stephon Castle on the first thing that comes to mind about Game 7.
4: Win or go home. I think nothing else matters for the next 48 hours for us, so you know, get all the recovery, watch all the film you need to watch to have our minds and bodies ready for, you know, that 48 minutes.
1: Thunder Shai Gilgeous-Alexander held to just 15 points. Ask how he can get back to his norm in Game 7.
5: A lot of the shots that I'm shooting, I've shot plenty of times before and they feel good. They're just not going in. But yeah, it's too late to abandon my work and abandon my game and who I am. This late in the season, I got to trust it and live or die by it.
1: With more on the Spurs' dominant win, let's send it back to our crew at the call, Mark Kestershire and P.J. Carlissimo.
2: Judson, thank you very much. There will be a Game 7 in the Western Conference Finals. Don't look at the birth certificates. They're the young San Antonio Spurs, but they just avoided elimination. And, P.J., it was Victor Wembanyama setting the tone in the first half and in the third quarter. 20-0 was the run. They held the Thunder to 13 points, and on to Game 7 we go.
6: When they held the Oklahoma City Thunder to, was it 82?
2: Yes, in Game 4.
6: A few days ago. Now tonight they hold them to 91. It's the best offensive team in the league. Incredible defense. They got a lift from the bench tonight, Kesty. The bench, which has not been there for most of this series for San Antonio, outscored OKC 46-38. Victor Wembanyama was magnificent. 28 points, 10 boards. He's now tied with Karl Anthony Towns. Both of them have 8 double-doubles in the playoffs. But he set the tone right from the beginning with the 3, with blocked shots. They lost, I don't know who the scorers were. They lost track of his shots.
2: He blocked three. Had 5 blocks.
6: He blocked 3 in the first quarter alone. He was magnificent. Dylan Harper off the bench really filled in. That's something that Mitch Johnson needed so much. And Dylan Harper delivered tonight. Steph Kessel did end up shooting 5-for-10 from the field. Early on, he was struggling, but what impressed me, 9 assists from him, 7 assists from De'Aaron Fox, 1 turnover between them. 16 assists, 1 turnover. They got the pace that San Antonio wanted. They want to play at a quicker pace. They shot the 3 very, very well. 15-for-41, 37%. They got to the free throw line, 21-for-25. But the defense, to me, was the story. And Victor Wembanyama shows why he is literally the most spectacular talent we've had come into this league in a long, long time.
2: Take a brief look ahead to Game 7, because there were some key injuries in the series. I thought Dylan Harper came back very strong tonight. De'Aaron Fox still struggling a bit. I don't know if we'll see A.J. Mitchell for OKC, but J-Dub Jalen Williams was able to play 10 minutes, not very effectively, and we're 48 hours out.
6: It'll be interesting to see how he comes out of the game. This might have been a step closer to being the Jalen Williams that OKC certainly wants to see. Hopefully he comes out of it well, and hopefully he plays more like that next game. To me, the most encouraging thing for OKC, Chet Holmgren continues to play better. He also had a double-double, 10 points, 11 boards. He blocked a couple shots. He did not back down at all. He took it to Wemby a couple times. He blocked it. Two of them traded blocks on one possession following the other late in the game. So I think that's a really good sign for OKC. But, Kessie, I would be lying if I told you I have any idea what to expect in Game 7.
2: That was going to be my last question is, I know the answer already. What's going to happen? We don't know. So tune in and find out. What we do know, the Western Conference Finals goes to a seventh and decisive game for the first time in 8 years. San Antonio has evened things up at 3. 118-91 the final over the Oklahoma City Thunder. For PJ Carlesimo, I'm Mark Kestisher right here on your home for the NBA, ESPN Radio, and the ESPN app. Let's go back to Judson Richards in the studio.
1: Mark, PJ, thank you. 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Well, the NBA's Board of Governors has passed new anti-tanking rules that include expanding the draft lottery from 14 to 16 teams, a relegation zone where the bottom three teams get penalized with lessened chances for the number one pick and flattened odds. Let's get some reaction to that. ESPN Radio's Harry Douglas, one half of Freddie and Harry, ponders if other leagues will adopt similar anti-tanking rules.
7: As this plays out for the next few years, if it becomes a success and a lot of people love it, not like it, love it, do other sports adopt this manner? And I get it because like the dynamics of the draft is different from NBA and other sports, but is it something in the back of the mind of other commissioners to get teams to stop trying to lose purposely so they can have a high draft pick and get a franchise changer?
1: Now, his co-host, Freddie Coleman, considers if anti-tanking rules will put real pressure on front offices.
8: This is what teams get for openly saying, okay, Adam Silver, we're deliberately tanking. We're sitting guys on purpose. We're going to not play healthy players to increase our chance of better odds with the NBA draft coming up. What are you going to do about it? Well, they found out. They bleeped around and found out. Now the general managers, player personnel directors, are really going to have to do their jobs and not wait for a draft to do the jobs for them.
1: The vote was 29-1, by the way, out of 30 NBA teams, with only the Memphis Grizzlies voting against the measure. Judson Richards with you here. This is SportsCenter All Night on ESPN Radio. Why don't we go to some WNBA? The Dallas Wings hosting the Las Vegas Aces, fourth quarter. Big night for this wing.
9: Points. Just a beautiful touch. Bud has 22.
1: Bud would finish with 22. The call on Prime Video. Wings beat the Aces 95-87 to improve to 5-3 on the year. Now, Aces head coach Becky Hammon took issue with the officiating after the game.
10: Asia Wilson shoots one free throw. Kennedy Carter, zero. Jackie Young, zero. I'm tired of that. I'm not saying they didn't earn their 22 down there, but when a Walker shoots more free throws than Asia Wilson and Jackie Young and Kennedy Carter all combined, that's a problem. And we're not getting the same whistle. All right, give me my fine.
1: So that was Becky Hammon with a little bit of music underneath her as well. Why don't we go to the other WNBA game happening on a Thursday night? Golden State Valkyries hosting Caitlin Clark and the Indiana Fever. Tight game in the fourth, Golden State with the ball.
11: Here comes Gabby Williams leading the break over to Burton, who finishes it off once again. What a night! Burton's been the best. 23 points.
1: Another call on Prime Video. Valkyries hold on to win 90-88. Caitlin Clark, 16 points, just 3 of 12 shooting from the floor. Why don't we go back to Major League Baseball? Let's begin with Blue Jays and the Orioles in Baltimore. Top of the third inning, scoreless, no more.
12: And Jimenez gets underneath it, sends it on a pretty decent ride out to right field. And it's going to keep going up and over the wall. A solo shot for Andrés Jimenez opens up the scoring. 1-0 Blue Jays.
1: They call in Sportsnet 590. The Fan. Jays slide by 2-1 to that one to pull within a game under 500. In Detroit now, how about the Angels and the Tigers? Tied at 1 in the fifth. Halos at the plate.
13: Here's the pitch on Neto. He hits that one sharply, third base side, and that's a fair ball. It's out of the reach of Keith. It ricochets off the side wall. One run will score. Angels have the lead and runners at second and third. The third straight hit here in the inning. That's a double for Neto.
1: They call on Angels Radio AM 830. Grayson Rodriguez pitched five strong innings. Angels beat the Tigers 7-1. The Angels are kind of hot. They've won, that's their fifth victory in their last six games. As for the Astros and the Rangers, Houston wasted no time blasting off in the first.
14: First pitch here, and that's ripped pretty deep to left. Racing back is Osuna, looking up, and that ball is gone. A two-run home run for Isak Paredes, and the Astros lead it 3-0 on Paredes' sixth home run of the season.
1: The call on KBME 790 AM. Jeremy Pena and Isak Paredes homered in the first inning. Astros took down the Rangers with a final of 5-1. Now to the not-so-fun part. The MLBPA and MLB owners have made their first proposals in what's expected to be a prolonged labor negotiation regarding that collective bargaining agreement. ESPN MLB insider Buster Olney joined PTI with the latest.
15: Now, what we're hearing from Major League Baseball is we're hearing from our fans that we need more competitive balance. And let's face it, I think from the owner's side, you would love a system, and they propose a salary cap where there's more cost certainty. And my big question on the union side is, can the rank and file hold together? If you remember the last labor negotiation, the union leadership put a recommendation in front of the players to reject the owner's last offer, and the rank and file bulldozed that because they wanted to go back to work. Certainly the union is not as together as it was back in 94-95 when they went out on strike for the last third of the 1994 season, and the World Series was canceled.
1: Again, if the sides can't negotiate a new CBA before the current one expires on December 1st, owners are likely to lock out the players until a new deal is in place. Our top sound is next. 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
16: 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I'll tell you if he's right. It's Unsportsmanlike Weekday Morning at 6 right here on ESPN Radio, ESPN 2, and ESPNU.
0: More Sports Center All Night, coming up next. 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
1: In Chicago, Randall Grichuk breaks the game open for the White Sox with the bases clearing double. That game heard on ESPN 1000.
3: And the 0-1 is sliced into the corner and right. It might score 3. Montgomery's in. Mydroth scores. Here comes Peters. It's 5-0. Randall Grichuk with a bases clearing double.
0: Number 4.
1: Spurs rookie Carter Bryant rocks the rim in San Antonio. 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
4: Out to Castle driving, finds Bryant corner. He drives the baseline, goes strong, and a highlight two-hand throwdown for the rookie from Arizona.
5: I love the adjustment. He airballs a 3, two-hand tomahawk the next time.
0: Number 3.
1: At the Women's College World Series, Brooke Wells slugs a go-ahead homer to propel top-ranked Alabama to victory. A game heard and seen on ESPN.
6: Lean on her curveball that she got her out on.
3: Blasted to right center by Wells. And gone! Brooke Wells is alive and well. Number 24 for the first-year Crimson Tide slugger.
0: Number 2.
1: An extra inning affair in Oklahoma City ends as Nebraska walks it off on a two-run blast. The game on ESPN.
3: No hits. 0-for-9 for Nebraska. Big pitch time and again for the Razorbacks. In the center by Kuzak. Johnson going back. It's gone. It's over. It's Ava.
0: Number 1.
1: And finally in Boston, Braves star Ronald Acuna Jr. silences a Fenway faithful in grand fashion. A game heard on 680 The Fan.
7: A 1-0 pitch. He squares it up and drives it. A big boom to left field. It's a grand slam. A monster mash for Ronald Acuna. A gigantic base hit for the Braves. And they tack on 4 and lead 7-2 in the 6th. Braves fans down the third baseline going wild here at Fenway.
1: All right, what a Thursday night it was. And in fact, the biggest game on a Thursday night had to do with the NBA and the Western Conference Finals going down in Texas. The Spurs and the Thunder, well, they are heading to a pivotal Western Conference Game 7 on Saturday night. The Spurs win Game 6, 118-91. Shai Gilgeous-Alexander held to just 15 points. Let's talk about Shai. Chris Canty, one-third of ESPN Radio's Unsportsmanlike, says SGA's accolades may soon match all-time greats. However, the eye test does not.
8: I will be the first to admit that SGA's name belongs in those conversations if his team finishes the drill this year. It is unquestionable, but his place when it comes to the all-time greats is gonna be up for debate. And when we start talking about greatness, we are delineating between the smallest of margins. And when it comes to that, the eye test is always going to factor in, and I think the eye test is what tells us that SGA isn't on par with the likes of Michael Jordan or Bill Russell or Kareem or Magic or Braun or Duncan or Bird or Curry or Chamberlain.
1: How about a rebuttal? First Take, Stephen A. Smith had some thoughts on Canty's opinion of SGA.
9: This notion, I understand that SGA draws fouls. I understand that frustrates people. But I've also seen this brother

0: special. Ladies and gentlemen, Shai Gilgeous-Alexander just finished his fourth consecutive year averaging over 30. Over 30. Became the first NBA player to average 30 points in at least four consecutive seasons since Michael Jordan did it seven straight times in the late 80s into the early 90s. That's who SGA is.
1: Also special is Victor Wembanyama, and they will match up against each other coming up Saturday night in Game 7, a game you can hear on ESPN Radio. Turning the page now, what's next for LeBron and the Lakers? Here's ESPN NBA insider Brian Windhorst on the Hoop Collective podcast.
2: From what I am told, the LeBron side is waiting for the Lakers to come to LeBron. They're not going to go to the Lakers and say, we would like, just like last year, they did not go to the Lakers and say, we would like a contract extension, please. The LeBron side, from what I am told, is would like the Lakers to come and say, LeBron, here is our plan for you. Or here's what we were offering, and if they're offering less than the max, here's why. Because we're going to use this cap space to sign these players, and this is where you slot in.
1: ESPN Radio host David Dennis Jr. has thoughts on why LeBron might have a tough time negotiating with the Lakers.
3: This is the first time he does not have the leverage to do so, and that is what creates, that is what we've been leaning towards this happening in the offseason. This is what creates so much of the intrigue with LeBron and the Lakers, because for the first time in his career, this is not his team. He is not the best player on the team. He's arguably the third best player and third most important player on a team. So you're trying to make demands. You want them to come to you. You want to do all this stuff. They're going to come to the table. I'm not sure if they'll eventually agree on things, but this is LeBron James setting the table for what he wants his offseason to look like.
1: So we wait to find out what happens between LeBron and the Lakers. Speaking of waiting, the New York Knicks are still waiting to find out who they will play on Wednesday night in Game 1 of the NBA Finals, their first trip there in 27 years, in fact. And ESPN Radio host Mark Zeno says the Knicks season is a success only if they win the NBA championship.
4: The basement for the Knicks this year was always the NBA Finals. That was always it. It was the reason they fired Tom Thibodeau. So the basement was getting to this point. However, we are asking that question under the umbrella of the most historic 11-game run in NBA postseason history. Mm-hmm. And I will say this unequivocally, and I will speak on behalf of every single Knicks fan out there, Spike Lee, Ben Stiller, everybody down in the front row, period. I will say this unequivocally for all of them. If you lose the NBA Finals, no one will give a rip about what you just did in the last 11 games. No one cares. None of us will care. Nobody will go,
5: we gave it a good try. He still isn't good.
4: No. That no Knicks fan is saying, no Knicks fan worth their salt is saying that. If you go on the most historic 11-game run in postseason history and then flop, you'll be remembered for the flop, not for the run.
1: Again, Game 1, the NBA Finals, coming up on Wednesday night. How about this comp? ESPN senior NFL insider Adam Schefter, you've heard of him on his own podcast, dropped an NBA to NFL analogy, comparing Jalen Brunson to Drew Brees.
6: The one that's most closest to Jalen Brunson leaving Dallas, going to the Knicks, and turning around. Drew Brees leaving the Chargers, going to New Orleans, and turning around that city. Now, Drew Brees, people will remember, wanted to sign with Miami. Nick Saban, the Dolphins coach at the time, wanted to sign Drew Brees. And that leads to that whole question, which we could debate. If Drew Brees had gone to Miami over New Orleans, I maintain Nick Saban might still be coaching in the NFL. He would have been there for Drew Brees' career. He would have won a Super Bowl in Miami. He would have been declared a hero. Alabama wouldn't have had the coach it did. That's a whole other question. But Drew Brees, the Saints were a laughingstock. Nobody wanted to go there at that time. And between Drew Brees and Sean Payton, they went in there and they turned it around. And the Chargers, they liked Drew Brees. They liked him, but they had Phillip Rivers. And I think it's the Mavericks. They liked Jalen Brunson, but they had Luka Doncic. So they let him go.
1: Interesting how one of the reasons why we're probably still talking about Drew Brees is because he won that Super Bowl. Let's not forget they also went for that onside kick in that Super Bowl game as well. Now, that was gutsy. Coming up next, more on an epic Game 6 in the NBA. That's coming up. 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
13: Hey, it's Evan Cohen. Coming up Friday, the San Antonio Spurs stave off elimination by winning Game 6 at home. 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
8: 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Yes! 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
12: 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We've got collective bargaining talk and anti-tanking conversations to get to. But first, well, let's begin with the good stuff. And that's an enormous playoff game in Texas. Game 6 of the Western Conference Finals. Now, the San Antonio Spurs facing elimination, but also just one win away from forcing a Game 7. SGA and the Oklahoma City Thunder, well, they lead the series 3-2. San Antonio could certainly use more from Victor Wembanyama, who in Game 5 shot just 27% from the floor, his worst shooting performance in 15 career playoff games. To the highlights we go. Early on, you knew this was going to be a different kind of night for Wemby.
8: Tries to go left, now goes right. Contested jumper's good, and the two-time reigning MVP's got 8.
13: Really good defense by Carter Bryant. Really good offense by SGA.
8: Down floor, Wemby's triple's good again. 20-point first half, matching his output for the entirety of Game 6.
12: Mark Kester shared this one you heard right here on ESPN Radio. Third quarter now. How about the game off the bench for the Spurs, Dylan Harper?
8: Down floor with Wemby on the bench. Harper looking, three-point line, keeps it, steps back, deep two. Yes! Dylan Harper with 14.
13: Jay Will just gave him too much room. He gave him like 4 feet, basically begging him to shoot the ball.
12: Harper finished with 18 points again off the bench, and it was a dominant third quarter for San Antonio.
8: Holmgren takes the long court pass shot, rejected by Wembanyama. Isaiah Joe came up with the loose ball but couldn't hit it at the horn. And the San Antonio Spurs used a 20-0 run in the third quarter, and they'll take a 26-point lead to the fourth.
12: Wemby finished with 28 points, 10 boards, and this series isn't over.
8: And it's another first for the young San Antonio Spurs, their first elimination game victory, down to their last loss. Wemby with 28 points, 10 rebounds, and 3 blocks, and there will be a Game 7 Saturday night in Oklahoma City. Final score of Game 6, Spurs 118 and the Thunder 91.
12: Again, on the losing side, Shai Gilgeous-Alexander was limited to a team-high 15 points on just 6 for 18 shooting. However, 17 points, 9 assists for Stephon Castle and the San Antonio Spurs. He joined ESPN Radio's George Sindano after the win.
14: Stephon, you guys had some fiery huddles in a loss in Game 6. You guys talked things out. Tough loss. You come back tonight. You even up the series. What was different?
15: I think our just mentality coming into the game. None of us wanted our season to end tonight.
16: and we wanted to give ourselves a chance to win the Western Conference Finals. I mean, it's something we talked about leading up to this point, really all season. So just focusing on being us and playing confident.
17: It felt like the energy right away was in your favor. You guys were hitting a ton of threes. What were those looks like? How did you generate those looks?
16: I think it started with one. He came out aggressive from the jump. He kind of set the tone for us on both ends, and I think we just followed suit.
17: Shai Gilgeous-Alexander, another game where you've held him under 40%. How have you guys been able to been so successful on defense on him?
16: I think it's a team job. I mean, I might get a lot of credit for it because that's my primary matchup, but it's a team job. And I think my teammates been doing a great job of helping me, and my coach has been doing a great job in coaching me and putting me in the best positions to just make it tough for him.
17: The San Antonio Spurs have never played in a Game 7 in the Western Conference Finals. You have a shot to get to the NBA Finals. What are the next 48 hours like for you guys?
16: Just a lot of recovery. Watch some film, see what we did well this game, see what we did bad, and come out Game 7 and just be us.
18: So great defensive night for Stephon Castle. How about let's hear from Victor Wembanyama speaking with the media after the win on his team meeting the moment.
19: Vic, what'd you think about the way you guys met the moment in tonight's do-or-die ball game?
20: I think we were consistent and we did what we needed to do. Trusted the game, trusted the basketball gods.
18: More from Wemby on what playing desperate looks like to him.
20: Feels like it erases kind of all the little mistakes that we do that are human nature, whether it's in the regular season or previous games. We just got to fight that all the time. And when your back's against the wall, it feels like it's the best opportunity to do that.
18: As mentioned, SGA held to just 15 points. He was asked if the Spurs are the toughest challenge the Thunder has faced as a group.
21: I don't know. They're up there for sure. Indiana and Denver were pretty tough. Taking us to Game 7, probably the common denominator with those groups. But yeah, they're a very tough team, really good team, especially this late in the season. You're going to play teams of this caliber. It's no surprise. And yeah, when you're on a playoff run, you run into teams that are very good, especially when you get this late. And however many games it takes.
18: Thunder head coach Mark Daigneault says it's hard to win a playoff game against a great team when on the road.
22: It's hard to win a playoff game, period, against anybody. It's hard to win a playoff game against a great team. It's hard to win a playoff game against a great team on the road. It's hard to win, you know, really any game six in that situation. So I don't know that it was necessarily anything, you know, we did wrong. I thought we were ready to play. I felt confident going into the game. And I felt confident, like I said, at halftime. You know, like it had the makings of a road win if we could be the team that threw the punch in the third. And they were the team that did that, which is why they won the game.
18: Thunder Spurs Game 7 on Saturday night in Oklahoma City.
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25: Giving Jalen Brunson a $100 million deal, things started to flip from there.
23: Pull up three, Brunson from the right wing is good.
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18: 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The Knicks continue to wait to find out who their opponent will be. They did speak to the media on Thursday. Here's Jalen Brunson on controlling your attitude and staying focused heading into the finals.
27: One thing you always talked about, you know, controlling your attitude. I don't really say that as much as I used to, but I think my kind of twist on it is being able to control what you can control. Controlling your attitude, controlling your effort, controlling everything. Those are the things that you can control. He said every day. That's how we ended huddles. That's how we started games, practices. It's kind of what his motto was. And once we believed in it, and everything became easier. When there's negative things being said about you, it's important to ignore them. When there are positive things about you, you know, it's easy to be able to read them and be like, feel good. But you can't do one, not the other. And so just block it out as best you can.
18: Brunson was referencing Jay Wright when discussing controlling your attitude. Now, Knicks head coach Mike Brown on holding on to their momentum despite a long layoff until Game 1.
29: It's hard to manufacture the competitive environment that you're going to be in Game 1. And so to continue to just find different ways to keep that competitive spirit or to keep that edge as high as you can. As a group, the last time we went through this, you know, we started off a little slow, and, you know, we can't afford to do that again.
18: Mike Brown was asked who he'd rather face of the two remaining teams.
29: No, it doesn't. You know, if we expect to be who we think we are, then, you know, at the end of the day, it doesn't matter. If we played San Antonio, it'd save me some money because my family lives in San Antonio. I don't have to buy airline tickets. So, but at the end of the day, both teams are great, and both teams will be a challenge for us.
18: Whoever it's going to be, game one of the NBA Finals will be on Wednesday night. Let's talk about the Knicks contending for that title. 880 ESPN New York's Peter Rosenberg on ESPN Radio's Own Sportsmanlike says the Knicks title would rank very highly among New York championships.
0: You can see when, like, the mayor of New York is outside screaming, like, he's not putting it on for politics. He's a kid who grew up in Queens. And if you grew up in New York, like, you love the Knicks. So to answer it, I think you have to start talking about the 86 Giants. I think you have to talk about, like, the very beginning of the core four run for the Yankees, the 86 Mets. That's the kind of air that they would be in. I've been here now almost 20 years, and I have never seen the city this on tilt. Like, with respect to the Rex Ryan, Mark Sanchez Jets and the 09 Yankees, it has not felt like this.
18: By the way, one note on the Knicks, center Mitchell Robinson has suffered a broken right pinky finger. There is no timetable for his return. Let's stick with the NBA. A new anti-tanking policy has been made official. Here's the latest from ESPN senior NBA insider Shams Charania.
1: The NBA's owners voted and passed new anti-tanking draft lottery reforms. The draft lottery, starting in 2027 through at least 2029, will expand from 14 teams to 16 teams. It will flatten odds, but most importantly, it will create a new relegation zone where, in an unprecedented move in American pro sports, the bottom three teams will be penalized and lose lottery balls for the number one overall draft pick. And so the NBA, in doing this, is trying to create a new system to incentivize winning. Overall, this is a radical response from the NBA to radical behavior to try to curb tanking moving forward. It'll give Adam Silver a ton of different disciplinary actions, $10 million in fine. He can forfeit draft picks, change draft odds moving forward. But the relegation zone is where everyone is going to try to stay out of, because now, moving forward, the worst teams will lose draft lottery ball odds.
18: More from Shams on why the Grizzlies were the only team in the NBA that voted against.
1: My understanding is this vote passed 29-1. The Memphis Grizzlies were the lone team to vote against this. And that's because sources told me the Grizzlies voted no because they are now going to be barred from picking top five next year in 2027. Because the reality is the Jazz tanked so well the last couple of years because they have now gotten back-to-back years of top five picks. And that will be three straight, which will disallow them from doing it.
18: Again, the anti-tanking policy will go into effect for the 2027 NBA draft. This is SportsCenter All Night on ESPN Radio. Judson Richards along with you. Before we get to the highlights on the diamond, let's talk collective bargaining agreement. The MLBPA and MLB owners have made their first proposals in what's expected to be a prolonged labor negotiation. ESPN senior MLB insider Jeff Passan joined SportsCenter. The two sides couldn't be farther apart.
2: Major League Baseball has proposed a salary cap, which was expected from everyone. The details of that have not come out quite yet, but what we do know after yesterday's proposal from the MLBPA, the sides could not be any farther apart, not just in terms of what they are proposing, but in terms of just the straight philosophy of how they think baseball should be run. Major League Baseball's economic system has been the same since the MLBPA started back in the late 1960s. MLB is proposing a wholesale change to that. And the last time MLB proposed a salary cap was 1994, and the World Series wound up getting canceled that year because of a player strike. This time, the expectation, if they can't come to an agreement by December 1st, is that the league will lock out the players. And just how protracted this becomes is a question we won't know for months, but will be on the minds of everyone who's a baseball fan.
18: I guess the moral of the story is,

0: It's a grand slam! A monster mash for Ronald Acuna, a gigantic base hit for the Braves, and they tack on four and lead 7-2 in the sixth. Braves fans down the third baseline going wild here at Fenway.
1: They call on 680 The Fan. Acuna Jr. hit his fourth career grand slam. Chris Sale struck out 8 in 5 innings against his former team. Braves take down the Red Sox to the final of 10-2. Pirates' Paul Skeens, their ace, battling the Cubs in Pittsburgh. The Cubs just snapped their 10-game losing skid yesterday. Could they win 2 in a row? Top of the fifth, Skeens is in control.
2: 2-2. Swing and a miss. He struck him out. Down and away, changeup. 10 strikeouts for Skeens, and he'll walk off the mound with a wry smile. He's in control tonight.
1: 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He was in control. However, Skeens went 5 1/3, allowing just one earned, but ultimately would take the loss, his third loss in a row. Why? Here's Ian Happ in the eighth.
3: Deep drive to right off the bat of Ian Happ. It's got a chance. Gone. Ian Happ with a line drive home run to the seats in right, out toward right center. And that's a big one. The Cubs lead 5-2.
1: The call from Hall of Famer Pat Hughes on the Cubs radio network. The Cubs perhaps starting a new streak. They win with the final of 7-2. How about the Southsiders? The White Sox hosting the Twins at the Red Sox, getting another great outing by Davis Martin. Now in the third inning, the White Sox, when they break this one open.
4: And the 0-1 is sliced into the corner and right. It might score three. Montgomery's in. Mydroth scores. Here comes Peters. It's 5-0. Randall Gritchick with a bases clearing double.
1: The call on ESPN 1000, Davis Martin has won his last six decisions, and the White Sox have won 12 of their last 18 games. They win this one 6-2. Coming up next, a number one in the world, Wilts. That's coming up. This is SportsCenter All Night on ESPN Radio.
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1: 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But this is SportsCenter All Night on ESPN Radio. How about a little bit of tennis talk? The number one player in the world, Jannik Sinner, is out of the French Open in the second round, losing to the 56th ranked opponent, Juan Manuel Cirundolo. Sinner blew a big opportunity, being up 5-1 in the third set.
2: Struggling to starting to feel very dizzy, very low of energy, and tried to serve it out, but didn't have a lot of energy. Fourth set, I let it go a little bit, trying to have a bit more energy in the fifth. Very important game, the first one, couldn't hold, and then it went all a bit downwards, but woke up this morning, didn't feel very well, and tried to keep the points very short. Also in the beginning, I was hitting very clean, very good, and then I just kind of hit the wall, and that's it.
1: Sinner was on a 30-match winning streak stretching back to February. Judson Richards along with you. This is SportsCenter All Night. Let's go to Oklahoma City now. The Women's College World Series and is taking place. About some highlights. Top-ranked Alabama taking on number 8 UCLA. We're tied at 3 in the 6th inning. Crimson Tide at the plate.
3: Lean on her curveball that she got her out on.
4: Blasted to right center by Wells. And gone! Brooke Wells is alive and well. Number 24 for the first-year Crimson Tide slugger.
1: The call on ESPN. Alabama moves on with a final of 6-3. Number 4, Nebraska taking on number 5, Arkansas. We got drama in the 10th inning. Huskers at the plate.
4: No hits. 0-9 for Nebraska. Big pitch time and again for the Razorbacks. In the center by Kuzak. Johnson going back. It's gone. It's over. It's Ava.
1: The call on ESPN, Nebraska is moving on there. How about number 2, Texas battling
4: Ava?
1: The call on ESPN, Nebraska is moving on there. How about number 2, Texas?

0: down. And Terry will try and end it right here. And she slides in safely at home to score the 8th run of the game for the Red Raiders.
1: Yeah, and that would do it. The call on ESPN, Texas Tech wins in 5 with that final of 8-0. This is SportsCenter All Night on ESPN Radio. How about we turn our attention to a little bit of the NFL? Rams quarterback Matthew Stafford, coming off of an MVP season, joined the Pat McAfee Show and discussed that first rounder that's being added to the quarterback room in Ty Simpson.
2: I mean, I'm in there with him, in the meeting room on the practice field, trying to share as much knowledge as I can. Listen, I was a big fan of Ty when he was playing at Alabama. I sent him a text after, he got drafted and said, really enjoyed watching you play. Just you were in the wrong jersey. You weren't a dog. So, but I did enjoy watching him play. He's a talented kid. I'm going to do everything I can to get this team ready to play, to win. But at the same time, share some of the knowledge that I've gained throughout my career, because I wouldn't be in the seat that I am right now if I didn't have people that were helping me out along the way, too. So I'm happy to do that. But he has been a sponge, man. He's looking to get better and really, that's everybody on our team, all the young guys that we picked.
1: That was handled well by Matthew Stafford. A lot of people around the NFL surprised to see them take a first-round pick for a quarterback with a team that was in the NFC Championship game last year that, of course, lost to the Seattle Seahawks and went on to win the Super Bowl. Speaking of quarterbacks, Aaron Rodgers is back with the Steelers. ESPN NFL senior writer Bill Barnwell in his podcast says it's preposterous to assume Rodgers will become great again.
3: He mentioned how he has not been good for nearly a half decade. He has a torn Achilles over that stretch. He is now entering his age 43 season. So the chances that he's going to get dramatically better seem particularly unlikely. But the part that really makes my brain hurt, or makes me think I'm crazy, is this idea that, oh, well, now he's got Mike McCarthy back in the fold.
4: Right.
3: Were we not sitting here like 7 years ago saying Mike McCarthy's holding Aaron Rodgers back and an old offense doesn't work? Did Aaron Rodgers not win MVP in back-to-back seasons in his late 30s after Mike McCarthy left Green Bay? Like, I understand this is a guy who Aaron Rodgers knows and is familiar with. Why do we think Mike McCarthy is going to make Aaron Rodgers significantly better?
1: As stated, Rodgers will be 43 in December. Coming up next, could San Antonio spur their way to a Game 7? That's next.
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13: Hey, it's Evan Cohen. Coming up Friday, the San Antonio Spurs stave off elimination by winning Game 6 at home. But will they have enough to win Game 7 on the road in OKC? It's on Sportsmanlike, 6 a.m. Eastern, right here on ESPN.

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1: 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More Major League Baseball highlights and much more to get to shortly. 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
1: Major League Baseball has proposed its first salary cap since 1994. In basketball, the NBA's Board of Governors voted to change the league's draft lottery format beginning with the 2027 NBA draft. Knicks center Mitchell Robinson has a broken pinky finger. There's no timetable for his return as the Knicks get set for their NBA Finals appearance beginning on Wednesday. And in the Western Conference Finals, Game 6, the Spurs left no doubt that they would be forcing a Game 7.
2: And it's another first for the young San Antonio Spurs, their first elimination game victory, down to their last loss. Wemby with 28 points, 10 rebounds, and 3 blocks, and there will be a Game 7 Saturday night in Oklahoma City. Final score of Game 6, Spurs 118 and the Thunder 91.
1: That was a game heard right here on ESPN Radio. In fact, more from Mark Kestershire in just a moment. And as he mentioned, Wembanyama, 28 points, 10 rebounds, 3 boards, 3 blocks, that is, a nice bounce back from a sluggish Game 5. Dylan Harper, 18 points off the bench. Stephon Castle added 17, all part of a dominant Game 6 Spurs victory. So Game 7 coming our way on Saturday night. Spurs head coach Mitch Johnson on how he'll prepare for that pivotal game.
3: Like we have all year. I know there'll be a lot of added attention, a lot of eyes watching. It'll be a hostile environment, but we've been saying this for a long time. We've had a lot of firsts. This one will be a little bit more important or higher stakes than all the others. That's the goal, is you keep playing and the season gets longer.
1: Spurs guard Stephon Castle on the first thing that comes to mind about Game 7.
4: Win or go home. I think nothing else matters for the next 48 hours for us, so you know, get all the recovery, watch all the film you need to watch to have our minds and bodies ready for, you know, that 48 minutes.
1: Thunder Shai Gilgeous-Alexander held to just 15 points. Ask how he can get back to his norm in Game 7.
5: A lot of the shots that I'm shooting, I've shot plenty of times before and they feel good. They're just not going in. But yeah, it's too late to abandon my work and abandon my game and who I am. This late in the season, I got to trust it and live or die by it.
1: With more on the Spurs' dominant win, let's send it back to our crew at the call, Mark Kestershire and P.J. Carlissimo.
2: Judson, thank you very much. There will be a Game 7 in the Western Conference Finals. Don't look at the birth certificates. They're the young San Antonio Spurs, but they just avoided elimination. And, P.J., it was Victor Wembanyama setting the tone in the first half. And in the third quarter, 20-0 was the run. They held the Thunder to 13 points, and on to Game 7 we go.
6: When they held the Oklahoma City Thunder to, was it 82?
2: Yes, in Game 4.
6: A few days ago. Now tonight they hold them to 91. This is the best offensive team in the league. Incredible defense. They got a lift from the bench tonight, Kesty. The bench, which has not been there for most of this series for San Antonio, outscored OKC 46-38. Victor Wembanyama was magnificent. 28 points, 10 boards. He's now tied with Karl Anthony Towns. They've got both of them have 8 double-doubles in the playoffs. But he set the tone right from the beginning with the 3, with block shots. They lost, I don't know who the scorers were. They lost track of his shots.
2: He blocked 5 blocks.
6: He blocked 3 in the first quarter alone. He was magnificent. Dylan Harper off the bench really filled in. That's something that Mitch Johnson needed so much, and Dylan Harper delivered tonight. Steph Castle did end up shooting 5-for-10 from the field. Early on he was struggling, but what impressed me, 9 assists from him, 7 assists from De'Aaron Fox, 1 turnover between them. 16 assists, 1 turnover. They got the pace that San Antonio wanted. They want to play at a quicker pace. They shot the 3 very, very well. 15-for-41, 37%. They got to the free throw line, 21-for-25. But the defense, to me, was the story. And Victor Wembanyama shows why he is literally the most spectacular talent we've had come into this league in a long, long time.
2: Take a brief look ahead to Game 7, because there were some key injuries in the series. I thought Dylan Harper came back very strong tonight. De'Aaron Fox still struggling a bit. I don't know if we'll see A.J. Mitchell for OKC, but J-Dub Jalen Williams was able to play 10 minutes, not very effectively, and we're 48 hours out.
6: It'll be interesting to see how he comes out of the game. This might have been a step closer to being the Jalen Williams that OKC certainly wants to see. Hopefully he comes out of it well, and hopefully he plays more like that next game. To me, the most encouraging thing for OKC, Chet Holmgren continues to play better. He also had a double-double, 10 points, 11 boards. He blocked a couple shots. He did not back down at all. He took it to Wemby a couple times. He blocked the two of them, traded blocks on one possession following the other late in the game. So I think that's a really good sign for OKC. But, Kesty, I would be lying if I told you I have any idea what to expect in Game 7.
2: That was going to be my last question, is I know the answer already. What's going to happen? We don't know. So tune in and find out. What we do know, the Western Conference Finals goes to a seventh and decisive game for the first time in 8 years. San Antonio has evened things up at 3. 118-91 the final over the Oklahoma City Thunder. For P.J. Carlesimo, I'm Mark Kestisher right here on your home for the NBA, ESPN Radio, and the ESPN app. Let's go back to Judson Richards in the studio.
1: Mark, P.J., thank you. We look forward to hearing your voices again. The NBA playoffs, they are on ESPN Radio. 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Well, the NBA's Board of Governors has passed new anti-tanking rules that include expanding the draft lottery from 14 to 16 teams, a relegation zone where the bottom three teams get penalized with lessened chances for the number one pick, and flattened odds. Let's get some reaction to that. ESPN Radio's Harry Douglas, one half of Freddie and Harry, ponders if other leagues will adopt similar anti-tanking rules.
7: As this plays out for the next few years, if it becomes a success and a lot of people love it, not like it, love it, do other sports adopt this manner? And I get it, because like the dynamics of the draft is different from NBA and other sports, but is it something in the back of the mind of other commissioners to get teams to stop trying to lose purposely so they can have a high draft pick and get a franchise changer?
1: Now, his co-host, Freddie Coleman, considers if anti-tanking rules will put real pressure on front offices.
8: This is what teams get for openly saying, okay, Adam Silver, we're deliberately tanking. We're sitting guys on purpose. We're going to not play healthy players to increase our chance of that better odds with the NBA draft coming up. What are you going to do about it? Well, they found out. They bleeped around and found out. Now the general managers, player personnel directors, are really going to have to do their jobs and not wait for a draft to do the jobs for them.
1: The vote was 29-1, by the way, out of 30 NBA teams, with only the Memphis Grizzlies voting against the measure. Judson Richards with you here. This is SportsCenter All Night on ESPN Radio. Why don't we go to some WNBA? The Dallas Wings hosting the Las Vegas Aces, fourth quarter. Big night for this wing.
9: Points. Just a beautiful touch. Bud has 22.
1: Bud would finish with 22. The call on Prime Video. Wings beat the Aces 95-87 to improve to 5-3 on the year. Now, Aces head coach Becky Hammon took issue with the officiating after the game.
10: Adrian Wilson shoots one free throw. Kennedy Carter, zero. Jackie Young, zero. I'm tired of that. I'm not saying they didn't earn their 22 down there, but when a Wakuwer shoots more free throws than Asia Wilson and Jackie Young and Kennedy Carter all combined, that's a problem. And we're not getting the same whistle. All right, give me my fine.
1: So that was Becky Hammon with a little bit of music underneath her as well. Why don't we go to the other WNBA game happening on a Thursday night? Golden State Valkyries hosting Caitlin Clark and the Indiana Fever. Tight game in the fourth. Golden State with the ball.
11: Here comes Gabby Williams leading the break over to Burton, who finishes it off once again. What a night! Burton's been the best. 23 points.
1: Another call on Prime Video. Valkyries hold on to win 90-88. Caitlin Clark, 16 points, just 3 of 12 shooting from the floor. Why don't we go back to Major League Baseball? Let's begin with Blue Jays and the Orioles in Baltimore. Top of the third inning, scoreless, no more.
12: And Jimenez gets underneath it, sends it on a pretty decent ride out to right field. It's going to keep going up and over the wall. A solo shot for Andrés Giménez opens up the scoring. 1-0 Blue Jays.
1: They call in Sportsnet 590. The Fan. Jays slide by 2-1 to that one to pull within a game under 500. In Detroit now, how about the Angels and the Tigers? Tied at 1 in the fifth. Halos at the plate.
13: Here's the pitch on Neto. He hits that one sharply, third base side, and that's a fair ball. It's out of the reach of Keith. It ricochets off the side wall. One run will score. Angels have the lead and runners at second and third. The third straight hit here in the inning. That's a double for Neto.
1: They call on Angels Radio AM 830. Grayson Rodriguez pitched five strong innings. Angels beat the Tigers 7-1. The Angels are kind of hot. They've won, that's their fifth victory in their last six games. As for the Astros and the Rangers, Houston wasted no time blasting off in the first.
14: First pitch here, and that's ripped pretty deep to left. Racing back is Osuna, looking up, and that ball is gone. A two-run home run for Isak Paredes, and the Astros lead it 3-0 on Paredes' sixth home run of the season.
1: The call on KBME 790 AM. Jeremy Pena and Isak Paredes homered in the first inning. Astros took down the Rangers with a final of 5-1. Now to the not-so-fun part. The MLBPA and MLB owners have made their first proposals in what's expected to be a prolonged labor negotiation regarding that collective bargaining agreement. ESPN MLB insider Buster Olney joined PTI with the latest.
15: Now, what we're hearing from Major League Baseball is we're hearing from our fans that we need more competitive balance. And let's face it, I think from the owner's side, you would love a system, and they proposed a salary cap where there's more cost certainty. And my big question on the union side is, can the rank and file hold together? If you remember the last labor negotiation, the union leadership put a recommendation in front of the players to reject the owner's last offer, and the rank and file bulldozed that because they wanted to go back to work. Certainly the union is not as together as it was back in 94-95 when they went out on strike for the last third of the 1994 season, and the World Series was canceled.
1: Again, if the sides can't negotiate a new CBA before the current one expires on December 1st, owners are likely to lock out the players until a new deal is in place. Our top sound is next. This is SportsCenter All Night on ESPN Radio.
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16: 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Bang, he got it. And the Thunder have taken the lead.
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17: 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The Knicks have taken the teams in front of them and absolutely demolished them to the point that all three of them gave up in the final game.
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19: Hey, it's Evan Cohen. 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But will they have enough to win Game 7 on the road in OKC? 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
1: In Chicago, Randall Grichuk breaks the game open for the White Sox with a bases-clearing double. That game heard on ESPN 1000.
3: And the 0-1 is sliced into the corner and right. It might score 3. Montgomery's in. Mydroth scores. Here comes Peters. It's 5-0. Randall Grichuk with a bases-clearing double.
0: Number 4.
1: Spurs rookie Carter Bryant rocks the rim in San Antonio. 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
4: Out to Castle driving, finds Bryant corner. He drives the baseline, goes scored, and a highlight two-hand throwdown for the rookie from Arizona.
5: I love the adjustment. He airballs at 3, two-hand tomahawk. The next time.
0: Number 3.
1: At the Women's College World Series, Brooke Wells slugs a go-ahead homer to propel top-ranked Alabama to victory. A game heard and seen on ESPN.
6: Lean on her curveball that she got her out on.
3: Blasted to right center by Wells, and gone! Brooke Wells is alive and well. Number 24 for the first-year Crimson Tide slugger.
0: Number 2.
1: An extra inning affair in Oklahoma City ends as Nebraska walks it off on a two-run blast. The game on ESPN.
3: No hits. 0-for-9 for Nebraska. Big pitch time and again for the Razorbacks. In the center by Kuzak. Johnson going back. It's gone. It's over. It's Ava.
0: Number 1.
1: And finally in Boston, Braves star Ronald Acuna Jr. silences a Fenway faithful in grand fashion. A game heard on 680 The Fan.
7: A 1-0 pitch. He squares it up and drives it. A big boom to left field. It's a grand slam. Monster mash for Ronald Acuna, a gigantic base hit for the Braves, and they tack on 4 and lead 7-2 in the sixth. Braves fans down the third baseline going wild here at Fenway.
1: All right, what a Thursday night it was, and in fact, the biggest game on a Thursday night had to do with the NBA and the Western Conference Finals going down in Texas. The Spurs and the Thunder, well, they are heading to a pivotal Western Conference Game 7 on Saturday night. The Spurs win Game 6, 118-91. Shai Gilgeous-Alexander held to just 15 points. Let's talk about Shai. Chris Canty, one-third of ESPN Radio's Unsportsmanlike, says SGA's accolades may soon match all-time greats. However, the eye test does not.
8: I will be the first to admit that SGA's name belongs in those conversations if his team finishes the drill this year. It is unquestionable, but his place when it comes to the all-time greats is gonna be up for debate. And when we start talking about greatness, we are delineating between the smallest of margins. And when it comes to that, the eye test is always going to factor in, and I think the eye test is what tells us that SGA isn't on par with the likes of Michael Jordan or Bill Russell or Kareem or Magic or Braun or Duncan or Bird or Curry or Chamberlain.
1: How about a rebuttal? First Take, Stephen A. Smith had some thoughts on Canty's opinion of SGA.
9: This notion, I understand that SGA draws fouls. I understand that frustrates people. But I've also seen this brother

0: special. Ladies and gentlemen, Shai Gilgeous-Alexander just finished his fourth consecutive year averaging over 30. Over 30. Became the first NBA player to average 30 points in at least four consecutive seasons since Michael Jordan did it seven straight time in the late 80s into the early 90s. That's who SGA is.
1: Also special is Victor Wembanyama, and they will match up against each other coming up Saturday night in Game 7, a game you can hear on ESPN Radio. Turning the page now, what's next for LeBron and the Lakers? Here's ESPN NBA insider Brian Windhorst on the Hoop Collective podcast.
2: From what I am told, the LeBron side is waiting for the Lakers to come to LeBron. They're not going to go to the Lakers and say, we would like, just like last year, they did not go to the Lakers and say, we would like a contract extension, please. The LeBron side, from what I am told, is would like the Lakers to come and say, LeBron, here is our plan for you. Or here's what we were offering, and if they're offering less than the max, here's why. Because we're going to use this cap space to sign these players, and this is where you slot in.
1: ESPN Radio host David Dennis Jr. has thoughts on why LeBron might have a tough time negotiating with the Lakers.
3: This is the first time he does not have the leverage to do so, and that is what creates, that is what we've been leaning towards this happening in the offseason. This is what creates so much of the intrigue with LeBron and the Lakers, because for the first time in his career, this is not his team. He is not the best player on the team. He's arguably the third best player and third most important player on a team. So you're trying to make demands. You want them to come to you. You want to do all this stuff. They're going to come to the table. I'm not sure if they'll eventually agree on things, but this is LeBron James setting the table for what he wants his offseason to look like.
1: So we wait to find out what happens between LeBron and the Lakers. Speaking of waiting, the New York Knicks are still waiting to find out who they will play on Wednesday night in Game 1 of the NBA Finals, their first trip there in 27 years, in fact. And ESPN Radio host Mark Zeno says the Knicks season is a success only if they win the NBA championship.
4: The basement for the Knicks this year was always the NBA Finals. That was always it. It was the reason they fired Tom Thibodeau. Mm-hmm. So the basement was getting to this point. However, we are asking that question under the umbrella of the most historic 11-game run in NBA postseason history. Mm-hmm. And I will say this unequivocally, and I will speak on behalf of every single Knicks fan out there, Spike Lee, Ben Stiller, everybody down in the front row, period. I will say this unequivocally for all of them. If you lose the NBA Finals, no one will give a rip about what you just did in the last 11 games. No one cares. None of us will care. Nobody will go,
5: we gave it a good try. He's still a success.
4: No. That no Knicks fan is saying, no Knicks fan worth their salt is saying that. If you go on the most historic 11-game run in postseason history and then flop, you'll be remembered for the flop, not for the run.
1: Again, Game 1, the NBA Finals, coming up on Wednesday night. How about this comp? ESPN senior NFL insider Adam Schefter, you've heard of him on his own podcast, dropped an NBA to NFL analogy, comparing Jalen Brunson to Drew Brees.
6: The one that's most closest to Jalen Brunson leaving Dallas, going to the Knicks, and turning around. Drew Brees leaving the Chargers, going to New Orleans, and turning around that city. Now, Drew Brees, people will remember, wanted to sign with Miami. Nick Saban, the Dolphins coach at the time, wanted to sign Drew Brees. And that leads to that whole question, which we could debate. If Drew Brees had gone to Miami over New Orleans, I maintain Nick Saban might still be coaching in the NFL. He would have been there for Drew Brees' career. He would have won a Super Bowl in Miami. He would have been declared a hero. Alabama wouldn't have had the coach it did. That's a whole other question. But Drew Brees, the Saints were a laughingstock. Nobody wanted to go there at that time. And between Drew Brees and Sean Payton, they went in there and they turned it around. And the Chargers, they liked Drew Brees. They liked him, but they had Phillip Rivers. And I think it's the Mavericks. They liked Jalen Brunson, but they had Luka Doncic. So they let him go.
1: Interesting how one of the reasons why we're probably still talking about Drew Brees is because he won that Super Bowl. Let's not forget they also went for that onside kick in that Super Bowl game as well. Now, that was gutsy. Coming up next, more on an epic Game 6 in the NBA. That's coming up. 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
20: 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Yes! 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
1: 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We've got collective bargaining talk and anti-tanking conversations to get to. But first, well, let's begin with the good stuff. And that's an enormous playoff game in Texas. Game 6 of the Western Conference Finals. Now, the San Antonio Spurs facing elimination, but also just one win away from forcing a Game 7. SGA and the Oklahoma City Thunder, well, they lead the series 3-2. San Antonio could certainly use more from Victor Wembanyama, who in Game 5 shot just 27% from the floor, his worst shooting performance in 15 career playoff games. To the highlights we go. Early on, you knew this was going to be a different kind of night for Wemby.
20: Tries to go left, now goes right. Contested jumper's good, and the two-time reigning MVP's got 8.
0: Really good defense by Carter Bryant. Really good offense by SGA.
20: Down floor, Wemby's triple's good again. 20-point first half, matching his output for the entirety of Game 6.
1: Mark Kester shared this one you heard right here on ESPN Radio. Third quarter now. How about the game off the bench for the Spurs, Dylan Harper?
20: Down floor with Wemby on the bench. Harper looking, three-point line, keeps it, steps back, deep two. Yes! Dylan Harper with 14.
0: Jay Will just gave him too much room. He gave him like 4 feet, basically begging him to shoot the ball.
1: Harper finished with 18 points again off the bench, and it was a dominant third quarter for San Antonio.
20: Holmgren takes the long court pass shot, rejected by Wembanyama. Isaiah Joe came up with the loose ball but couldn't hit it at the horn. And the San Antonio Spurs used a 20-0 run in the third quarter, and they'll take a 26-point lead to the fourth.
1: Wemby finished with 28 points, 10 boards, and this series isn't over.
20: And it's another first for the young San Antonio Spurs, their first elimination game victory. Down to their last loss, Wemby with 28 points, 10 rebounds, and 3 blocks, and there will be a Game 7 Saturday night in Oklahoma City. Final score of Game 6, Spurs 118 and the Thunder 91.
1: Again, on the losing side, Shai Gilgeous-Alexander was limited to a team-high 15 points on just 6-for-18 shooting. However, 17 points, 9 assists for Stephon Castle and the San Antonio Spurs. He joined ESPN Radio's George Sindano after the win.
2: Stephon, you guys had some fiery huddles in a loss in Game 6. You guys talked things out. Tough loss. You come back tonight. You even up the series. What was different?
3: I think our just mentality coming into the game. None of us wanted our season to end tonight. And we wanted to give ourselves a chance to win the Western Conference Finals. I mean, it's something we talked about leading up to this point, really all season. So just focusing on being us and playing confident.
2: It felt like the energy right away was in your favor. You guys were hitting a ton of threes. What were those looks like? How did you generate those looks?
3: I think it started with one. He came out aggressive from the jump. He kind of set the tone for us on both ends. And I think we just followed suit.
2: Shai Gilgeous-Alexander, another game where you've held him under 40%. How have you guys been able to been so successful on defense on him?
3: I think it's a team job. I mean, I might get a lot of credit for it because that's my primary matchup, but it's a team job. And I think my teammates been doing a great job of helping me, and my coach has been doing a great job in coaching me and putting me in the best positions to just make it tough for him.
2: The San Antonio Spurs have never played in a Game 7 in the Western Conference Finals. You have a shot to get to the NBA Finals. What are the next 48 hours like for you guys?
3: Just a lot of recovery. Watch some film, see what we did well this game, see what we did bad, and come out Game 7 and just be us.
1: So great defensive night for Stephon Castle. How about let's hear from Victor Wembanyama speaking with the media after the win on his team meeting the moment.
5: Vic, what'd you think about the way you guys met the moment in tonight's do-or-die ball game?
24: I think we were consistent and we did what we needed to do. Trusted the game, trusted the basketball gods.
1: More from Wemby on what playing desperate looks like to him.
24: Feels like it erases kind of all the little mistakes that we do that are human nature, whether it's in the regular season or previous games. We just got to fight that all the time. And when your back's against the wall, it feels like it's the best opportunity to do that.
1: As mentioned, SGA held to just 15 points. He was asked if the Spurs are the toughest challenge the Thunder has faced as a group.
4: I don't know. They're up there for sure. Indiana and Denver were pretty tough. Taking us to game seven, probably the common denominator with those groups. But yeah, they're a very tough team, really good team, especially this late in the season. You're going to play teams of this caliber. It's no surprise. And yeah, when you're on a playoff run, you run into teams that are very good, especially when you get this late. And however many games it takes.
1: Thunder head coach Mark Daigneault says it's hard to win a playoff game against a great team when on the road.
6: It's hard to win a playoff game, period, against anybody. It's hard to win a playoff game against a great team. It's hard to win a playoff game against a great team on the road. It's hard to win, you know, really any game six in that situation. So I don't know that it was necessarily anything, you know, we did wrong. I thought we were ready to play. I felt confident going into the game. And I felt confident, like I said, at halftime. You know, like it had the makings of a road win if we could be the team that threw the punch in the third. And they were the team that did that, which is why they won the game.
1: Thunder Spurs game seven on Saturday night in Oklahoma City.
19: For the first time since 1999, the Knicks are in the NBA Finals.
7: I feel like the word hope has been gone from the New York Knicks name for a long time.
8: Giving Jalen Brunson a $100 million deal, things started to flip from there.
19: Pull up three, Brunson from the right wing is good.
8: He is the driving force behind their success.
11: I think most importantly, we all believe in each other from top to bottom.
19: Bridges for three, good.
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1: Those highlights courtesy of ESPN Radio. The Knicks continue to wait to find out who their opponent will be. They did speak to the media on Thursday. Here's Jalen Brunson on controlling your attitude and staying focused heading into the finals.
25: One thing you always talked about, you know, controlling your attitude. I don't really say that as much as I used to, but I think my kind of twist on it is being able to control what you can control. Controlling your attitude, controlling your effort, controlling everything. Those are the things that you can control. He said every day. That's how we ended huddles. That's how we started games, practices. It's kind of what his motto was. And once we believed in it, and everything became easier. When there's negative things being said about you, it's important to ignore them. When there are positive things about you, you know, it's easy to be able to read them and be like, feel good. But you can't do one, not the other. And so just block it out as best you can.
1: Brunson was referencing Jay Wright when discussing controlling your attitude. Now, Knicks head coach Mike Brown on holding on to their momentum despite a long layoff until game one.
27: It's hard to manufacture the competitive environment that you're going to be in game one. And so to continue to just find different ways to keep that competitive spirit or to keep that edge as high as you can. As a group, the last time we went through this, you know, we started off a little slow, and, you know, we can't afford to do that again.
1: Mike Brown was asked who he'd rather face of the two remaining teams.
27: No, it doesn't. You know, if we expect to be who we think we are, then, you know, at the end of the day, it doesn't matter. If we played San Antonio, save me some money because my family lives in San Antonio. I don't have to buy airline tickets. So, but at the end of the day, both teams are great, and both teams will be a challenge for us.
1: Whoever it's going to be, game one of the NBA Finals will be on Wednesday night. Let's talk about the Knicks contending for that title. 880 ESPN New York's Peter Rosenberg on ESPN Radio's On Sportsmanlike says the Knicks title would rank very highly among New York championships.
28: You can see when, like, the mayor of New York is outside screaming, like, he's not putting it on for politics. He's a kid who grew up in Queens. And if you grew up in New York, like, you love the Knicks. So to answer it, I think you have to start talking about the 86 Giants. I think you have to talk about, like, the very beginning of the core four run for the Yankees, the 86 Mets. That's the kind of air that they would be in. I've been here now almost 20 years, and I have never seen the city this on tilt. Like, with respect to the Rex Ryan, Mark Sanchez Jets and the 09 Yankees, it has not felt like this.
1: By the way, one note on the Knicks, center Mitchell Robinson has suffered a broken right pinky finger. There is no timetable for his return. Let's stick with the NBA. A new anti-tanking policy has been made official. Here's the latest from ESPN senior NBA insider Shams Charania.
10: The NBA's owners voted and passed new anti-tanking draft lottery reforms. The draft lottery, starting in 2027 through at least 2029, will expand from 14 teams to 16 teams. It will flatten odds, but most importantly, it will create a new relegation zone where, in an unprecedented move in American pro sports, the bottom three teams will be penalized and lose lottery balls for the number one overall draft pick. And so the NBA, in doing this, is trying to create a new system to incentivize winning. Overall, this is a radical response from the NBA to radical behavior to try to curb tanking moving forward. It'll give Adam Silver a ton of different disciplinary actions, $10 million in fine. He can forfeit draft picks, change draft odds moving forward. But the relegation zone is where everyone is going to try to stay out of, because now, moving forward, the worst teams will lose draft lottery ball odds.
1: More from Shams on why the Grizzlies were the only team in the NBA that voted against.
10: My understanding is this vote passed 29-1. The Memphis Grizzlies were the lone team to vote against this. And that's because sources told me the Grizzlies voted no because they are now going to be barred from picking top five next year in 2027. Because the reality is the Jazz tanked so well the last couple of years because they have now gotten back-to-back years of top five picks. And that will be three straight, which will disallow them from doing it.
1: Again, the anti-tanking policy will go into effect for the 2027 NBA draft. This is SportsCenter All Night on ESPN Radio. Judson Richards along with you. Before we get to the highlights on the diamond, let's talk collective bargaining agreement. The MLBPA and MLB owners have made their first proposals in what's expected to be a prolonged labor negotiation. ESPN senior MLB insider Jeff Passan joined SportsCenter. The two sides couldn't be farther apart.
12: Major League Baseball has proposed a salary cap, which was expected from everyone. The details of that have not come out quite yet, but what we do know after yesterday's proposal from the MLBPA, the sides could not be any farther apart, not just in terms of what they are proposing, but in terms of just the straight philosophy of how they think baseball should be run. Major League Baseball's economic system has been the same since the MLBPA started back in the late 1960s. MLB is proposing a wholesale change to that. And the last time MLB proposed a salary cap was 1994. And the World Series wound up getting canceled that year because of a player strike. This time, the expectation, if they can't come to an agreement by December 1st, is that the league will lock out the players. And just how protracted this becomes is a question we won't know for months, but will be on the minds of everyone who's a baseball fan.
1: I guess the moral of the story is, as of now, let's enjoy it while we've got it. So let's get to the games. Let's begin here. Division-leading Atlanta Braves in Boston to face the division-worst Boston Red Sox. Top of the sixth, Ducks on the pond for Ronald Acuna Jr.
23: The 1-0 pitch. He squares it up and drives it. A big boob to left.

0: game losing skid yesterday. Could they win two in a row? Top of the fifth, Skeens is in control.
1: 2-2, swing and a miss, he struck him out. Down and away, changeup, 10 strikeouts for Skeens, and he'll walk off the mound with a wry smile. He's in control tonight.
0: The call on Sports Radio 93.7, The Fan. He was in control. However, Skeens went 5 1/3, allowing just one earn, but ultimately would take the loss, his third loss in a row. Why? Here's Ian Happ in the eighth.
2: Deep drive to right off the bat of Ian Happ. It's got a chance. Gone. Ian Happ with a line drive home run to the seats in right, out toward right center. And that's a big one. The Cubs lead 5-2.
0: The call from Hall of Famer Pat Hughes on the Cubs radio network. The Cubs perhaps starting a new streak. They win with the final of 7-2. How about the Southsiders? The White Sox hosting the Twins at the Red Sox, getting another great outing by Davis Morton. Now in the third inning, the White Sox, when they break this one open.
3: And the 0-1 is sliced into the corner and right. It might score three. Montgomery's in. Mydroth scores. Here comes Peters. It's 5-0. Randall Grichuk with a bases-clearing double.
0: The call on ESPN 1000, Davis Morton has won his last six decisions, and the White Sox have won 12 of their last 18 games. They win this one 6-2. Coming up next, a number one in the world, Wilts. That's coming up. This is SportsCenter All Night on ESPN Radio.
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1: 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Carry for Cruz.
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1: 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But this is SportsCenter All Night on ESPN Radio. How about a little bit of tennis talk? The number one player in the world, Jannik Sinner, is out of the French Open in the second round, losing to the 56th ranked opponent, Juan Manuel Cirundolo. Sinner blew a big opportunity, being up 5-1 in the third set.
2: Struggled, starting to feel very dizzy, very low of energy, and tried to serve it out, but didn't have a lot of energy. Fourth set, I let it go a little bit, trying to have a bit more energy in the fifth. Very important game, the first one, couldn't hold, and then it went all a bit downwards, but woke up this morning, didn't feel very well, and tried to keep the points very short. Also in the beginning, I was hitting very clean, very good, and then I just kind of hit the wall, and that's it.
1: Sinner was on a 30-match winning streak stretching back to February. Judson Richards along with you. This is SportsCenter All Night. Let's go to Oklahoma City now. The Women's College World Series and is taking place. How about some highlights? Top-ranked Alabama taking on number 8 UCLA. We're tied at 3 in the 6th inning. Crimson Tide at the plate.
3: Lean on her curveball that she got her out on.
4: Blasted to right center by Wells. And gone! Brooke Wells is alive and well. Number 24 for the first year Crimson Tide slugger.
1: The call on ESPN. Alabama moves on with a final of 6-3. Number 4, Nebraska taking on number 5, Arkansas. We got drama in the 10th inning. Huskers at the plate.
4: No hits. 0-9 for Nebraska. Big pitch time and again for the Razorbacks. In the center by Cusack. Johnson going back. It's gone. It's over. It's Ava.
1: The call on ESPN, Nebraska is moving on there. How about number 2, Texas battling 6th-ranked Tennessee. Volunteers break a scoreless tie in the 2nd.
5: With a couple on base. First pitch swinging. Deep fly ball. Way back in center, and it's gone. Elsa Morrison with her 7th home run of the year. And it's a 3-run shot to give the Lady Vols the lead.
1: Heard and seen on ESPN. Vols double up on Texas with a final of 6-3. All right, number 11, Texas Tech going up against unranked Mississippi State. Red Raiders up big in the 5th.
5: Rattles that one off the first baseman Richardson and out into right, and that'll score another run. And Terry will try and end it right here, and she slides in safely at home to score the 8th run of the game for the Red Raiders.
1: Yeah, and that would do it. The call on ESPN, Texas Tech wins in 5 with that final of 8-0. This is SportsCenter All Night on ESPN Radio. How about we turn our attention to a little bit of the NFL? Rams quarterback Matthew Stafford, coming off of an MVP season, joined the Pat McAfee Show and discussed that first rounder that's being added to the quarterback room in Ty Simpson.
6: I mean, I'm in there with him, in the meeting room on the practice field, trying to share as much knowledge as I can. Listen, I was a big fan of Ty when he was playing at Alabama. I sent him a text after, he got drafted and said, really enjoyed watching you play. Just you were in the wrong jersey. You know, you weren't a dog. So, but I did enjoy watching him play. He's a talented kid. I'm going to do everything I can to get this team ready to play, to win. But at the same time, share some of the knowledge that I've gained throughout my career, because I wouldn't be in the seat that I am right now if I didn't have people that were helping me out along the way, too. So I'm happy to do that. But he has been a sponge, man. He's looking to get better and really, that's everybody on our team, all the young guys that we picked.
1: That was handled well by Matthew Stafford. A lot of people around the NFL surprised to see them take a first-round pick for a quarterback with a team that was in the NFC Championship game last year that, of course, lost to the Seattle Seahawks that went on to win the Super Bowl. Speaking of quarterbacks, Aaron Rodgers is back with the Steelers. ESPN NFL senior writer Bill Barnwell in his podcast says it's preposterous to assume Rodgers will become great again.
7: He mentioned how he has not been good for nearly a half decade. He has a torn Achilles over that stretch. He is now entering his age 43 season. So the chances that he's going to get dramatically better seem particularly unlikely. But the part that really makes my brain hurt, or makes me think I'm crazy, is this idea that, oh, well, now he's got Mike McCarthy back in the fold.
8: Right.
7: Were we not sitting here like 7 years ago saying Mike McCarthy's holding Aaron Rodgers back and an old offense doesn't work? Did Aaron Rodgers not win MVP in back-to-back seasons in his late 30s after Mike McCarthy left Green Bay? Like, I understand this is a guy who Aaron Rodgers knows and is familiar with. Why do we think Mike McCarthy is going to make Aaron Rodgers significantly better?
1: As stated, Rodgers will be 43 in December. Coming up next, could San Antonio spur their way to a Game 7? That's next.
9: 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But will they have enough to win Game 7 on the road in OKC? It's Unsportsmanlike, 6 a.m. Eastern, right here on ESPN Radio, ESPN 2, and ESPN U.
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1: 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More Major League Baseball highlights and much more to get to shortly. But first, here's what's at the top of our mind.
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1: Major League Baseball has proposed its first salary cap since 1994. In basketball, the NBA's Board of Governors voted to change the league's draft lottery format beginning with the 2027 NBA draft. Knicks center Mitchell Robinson has a broken pinky finger. There's no timetable for his return as the Knicks get set for their NBA Finals appearance beginning on Wednesday. And in the Western Conference Finals, Game 6, the Spurs left no doubt that they would be forcing a Game 7.
2: And it's another first for the young San Antonio Spurs, their first elimination game victory, down to their last loss. Wemby with 28 points, 10 rebounds, and 3 blocks, and there will be a Game 7 Saturday night in Oklahoma City. Final score of Game 6, Spurs 118 and the Thunder 91.
1: That was a game heard right here on ESPN Radio. In fact, more from Mark Kestershire in just a moment. And as he mentioned, Wembanyama, 28 points, 10 rebounds, 3 boards, 3 blocks, that is. A nice bounce back from a sluggish Game 5. Dylan Harper, 18 points off the bench. Stephon Castle added 17, all part of a dominant Game 6 Spurs victory. So Game 7 coming our way on Saturday night. Spurs head coach Mitch Johnson on how he'll prepare for that pivotal game.
3: Like we have all year. I know there'll be a lot of added attention, a lot of eyes watching. It'll be a hostile environment, but we've been saying this for a long time. We've had a lot of firsts. This one will be a little bit more important or higher stakes than all the others. That's the goal, as you keep playing and the season gets longer.
1: Spurs guard Stephon Castle on the first thing that comes to mind about Game 7.
4: Win or go home. I think nothing else matters for the next 48 hours for us, so you know, get all the recovery, watch all the film you need to watch to have our minds and bodies ready for, you know, that 48 minutes.
1: Thunder Shai Gilgeous-Alexander held to just 15 points. Ask how he can get back to his norm in Game 7.
5: A lot of the shots that I'm shooting, I've shot plenty of times before and they feel good. They're just not going in. But yeah, it's too late to abandon my work and abandon my game and who I am. This late in the season, I got to trust it and live or die by it.
1: With more on the Spurs' dominant win, let's send it back to our crew at the call, Mark Kestershire and P.J. Carlissimo.
2: Judson, thank you very much. There will be a Game 7 in the Western Conference Finals. Don't look at the birth certificates. They're the young San Antonio Spurs, but they just avoided elimination. And, P.J., it was Victor Wembanyama setting the tone in the first half and in the third quarter. 20-0 was the run. They held the Thunder to 13 points, and on to Game 7 we go.
6: When they held the Oklahoma City Thunder to, was it 82?
2: Yes, in Game 4.
6: A few days ago. Now tonight they hold them to 91. This is the best offensive team in the league. Incredible defense. They got a lift from the bench tonight, Kesty. The bench, which has not been there for most of this series for San Antonio, outscored OKC 46-38. Victor Wembanyama was magnificent. 28 points, 10 boards. He's now tied with Karl Anthony Towns. They've got both of them have 8 double-doubles in the playoffs. But he set the tone right from the beginning with the 3, with blocked shots. They lost, I don't know who the scorers were. They lost track of his shots.
2: He blocked three. Had 5 blocks.
6: He blocked 3 in the first quarter alone. He was magnificent. Dylan Harper off the bench really filled in. That's something that Mitch Johnson needed so much. And Dylan Harper delivered tonight. Steph Kessel did end up shooting 5-for-10 from the field. Early on, he was struggling. But what impressed me, 9 assists from him, 7 assists from De'Aaron Fox, 1 turnover between them. 16 assists, 1 turnover. They got the pace that San Antonio wanted. They want to play at a quicker pace. They shot the 3 very, very well. 15-for-41, 37%. They got to the free throw line, 21-for-25. But the defense, to me, was the story. And Victor Wembanyama shows why he is literally the most spectacular talent we've had come into this league in a long, long time.
2: Take a brief look ahead to Game 7 because there were some key injuries in the series. I thought Dylan Harper came back very strong tonight. De'Aaron Fox still struggling a bit. I don't know if we'll see A.J. Mitchell for OKC, but J-Dub Jalen Williams was able to play 10 minutes, not very effectively, and we're 48 hours out.
6: It'll be interesting to see how he comes out of the game. This might have been a step closer to being the Jalen Williams that OKC certainly wants to see. Hopefully he comes out of it well, and hopefully he plays more like that next game. To me, the most encouraging thing for OKC, Chet Holmgren continues to play better. He also had a double-double, 10 points, 11 boards. He blocked a couple shots. He did not back down at all. He took it to Wemby a couple times. He blocked it. Two of them traded blocks on one possession following the other late in the game. So I think that's a really good sign for OKC. But, Kessie, I would be lying if I told you I have any idea what to expect in Game 7.
2: That was going to be my last question is, I know the answer already. What's going to happen? We don't know. So tune in and find out. What we do know, the Western Conference Finals goes to a seventh and decisive game for the first time in 8 years. San Antonio has evened things up at 3. 118-91 the final over the Oklahoma City Thunder. For PJ Carlesimo, I'm Mark Kestisher right here on your home for the NBA, ESPN Radio, and the ESPN app. Let's go back to Judson Richards in the studio.
1: Mark, PJ, thank you. We look forward to hearing your voices again. The NBA playoffs, they are on ESPN Radio. 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Game 7 on Saturday night. Well, the NBA's Board of Governors has passed new anti-tanking rules that include expanding the draft lottery from 14 to 16 teams, a relegation zone where the bottom three teams get penalized with lessened chances for the number one pick and flattened odds. Let's get some reaction to that. ESPN Radio's Harry Douglas, one half of Freddie and Harry, ponders if other leagues will adopt similar anti-tanking rules.
7: As this plays out for the next few years, if it becomes a success and a lot of people love it, not like it, love it, do other sports adopt this manner? And I get it because like the dynamics of the draft is different from NBA and other sports, but is it something in the back of the mind of other commissioners to get teams to stop trying to lose purposely so they can have a high draft pick and get a franchise changer?
1: Now, his co-host, Freddie Coleman, considers if anti-tanking rules will put real pressure on front offices.
8: This is what teams get for openly saying, okay, Adam Silver, we're deliberately tanking. We're sitting guys on purpose. We're going to not play healthy players to increase our chance of that better odds with the NBA draft coming up. What are you going to do about it? Well, they found out. They bleeped around and found out. Now the general managers, player personnel directors, are really going to have to do their jobs and not wait for a draft to do the jobs for them.
1: The vote was 29-1, by the way, out of 30 NBA teams, with only the Memphis Grizzlies voting against the measure. Judson Richards with you here. This is SportsCenter All Night on ESPN Radio. Why don't we go to some WNBA? The Dallas Wings hosting the Las Vegas Aces, fourth quarter. Big night for this wing.
9: Points. Good! Just a beautiful touch. Bud has 22.
1: Bud would finish with 22. The call on Prime Video. Wings beat the Aces 95-87 to improve to 5-3 on the year. Now, Aces head coach Becky Hammon took issue with the officiating after the game.
10: Asia Wilson shoots one free throw. Kennedy Carter, zero. Jackie Young, zero. I'm tired of that. I'm not saying they didn't earn their 22 down there, but when a Walker shoots more free throws than Asia Wilson and Jackie Young and Kennedy Carter all combined, that's a problem. And we're not getting the same whistle. All right, give me my fine.
1: So that was Becky Hammon with a little bit of music underneath her as well. Why don't we go to the other WNBA game happening on a Thursday night? Golden State Valkyries hosting Caitlin Clark and the Indiana Fever. Tight game in the fourth, Golden State with the ball.
11: Here comes Gabby Williams leading the break over to Burton, who finishes it off once again. What a night! Burton's been the best. 23 points.
1: Another call on Prime Video. Valkyries hold on to win 90-88. Caitlin Clark, 16 points, just 3 of 12 shooting from the floor. Why don't we go back to Major League Baseball? Let's begin with Blue Jays and the Orioles in Baltimore. Top of the third inning, scoreless, no more.
12: And Jimenez gets underneath it, sends it on a pretty decent ride out to right field. And it's going to keep going up and over the wall. A solo shot for Andrés Jimenez opens up the scoring. 1-0 Blue Jays.
1: They call in Sportsnet 590. The Fan. Jays slide by 2-1 to that one to pull within a game under 500. In Detroit now, how about the Angels and the Tigers? Tied at 1 in the fifth. Halos at the plate.
13: Here's the pitch on Neto. He hits that one sharply third base side, and that's a fair ball. It's out of the reach of Keith. It ricochets off the side wall. One run will score. Angels have the lead and runners at second and third. The third straight hit here in the inning. That's a double for Neto.
1: They call on Angels Radio AM 830. Grayson Rodriguez pitched five strong innings. Angels beat the Tigers 7-1. The Angels are kind of hot. They've won, that's their fifth victory in their last six games. As for the Astros and the Rangers, Houston wasted no time blasting off in the first.
14: First pitch here, and that's ripped pretty deep to left. Racing back is Osuna, looking up, and that ball is gone. A two-run home run for Isak Paredes, and the Astros lead it 3-0 on Paredes' sixth home run of the season.
1: The call on KBME 790 AM. Jeremy Pena and Isak Paredes homered in the first inning. Astros took down the Rangers with a final of 5-1. Now to the not-so-fun part. The MLBPA and MLB owners have made their first proposals in what's expected to be a prolonged labor negotiation regarding that collective bargaining agreement. ESPN MLB insider Buster Olney joined PTI with the latest.
15: Now, what we're hearing from Major League Baseball is we're hearing from our fans that we need more competitive balance. And let's face it, I think from the owner's side, you would love a system, and they propose a salary cap where there's more cost certainty. And my big question on the union side is, can the rank and file hold together? If you remember the last labor negotiation, the union leadership put a recommendation in front of the players to reject the owner's last offer, and the rank and file bulldozed that because they wanted to go back to work. Certainly the union is not as together as it was back in 94-95 when they went out on strike for the last third of the 1994 season, and the World Series was canceled.
1: Again, if the sides can't negotiate a new CBA before the current one expires on December 1st, owners are likely to lock out the players until a new deal is in place. Our top sound is next. 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
17: 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And maybe they would say, we're in essence trading A.J. Brown for Myles Garrett, and it would retroactively explain a lot of things.
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0: Number five.
1: In Chicago, Randall Grichuk breaks the game open for the White Sox with a bases-clearing double. That game heard on ESPN 1000.
3: And the 0-1 is sliced into the corner and right. It might score three. Montgomery's in. Mydroth scores. Here comes Peters. It's 5-0. Randall Grichuk with a bases-clearing double.
0: Number four.
1: Spurs rookie Carter Bryant rocks the rim in San Antonio. My game heard on ESPN Radio.
4: Out to Castle driving. Finds Bryant corner. He drives the baseline. Goes strong! And a highlight two-hand throwdown for the rookie from Arizona.
5: I love the adjustment. He airballs at three. Two-hand tomahawk the next time.
0: Number three.
1: At the Women's College World Series, Brooke Wells slugs a go-ahead homer to propel top-ranked Alabama to victory. A game heard and seen on ESPN.
6: Lean on her curveball that she got her out on.
3: Blasted to right center by Wells. And gone! Brooke Wells is alive and well. Number 24 for the first-year Crimson Tide slugger.
0: Number two.
1: An extra inning affair in Oklahoma City ends as Nebraska walks it off on a two-run blast. The game on ESPN.
3: No hits. 0-for-9 for Nebraska. Big pitch time and again for the Razorbacks. In the center by Kuzak. Johnson going back. It's gone. It's over. It's Ava.
0: Number one.
1: And finally in Boston, Brave star Ronald Acuna Jr. silences a Fenway faithful in grand fashion. A game heard on 680 The Fan.
7: The 1-0 pitch. He squares it up and drives it. A big boom to left field. It's a grand slam. A monster mash for Ronald Acuna. A gigantic base hit for the Braves. And they tack on four and lead 7-2 in the sixth. Braves fans down the third baseline going wild here at Fenway.
1: All right, what a Thursday night it was. And in fact, the biggest game on a Thursday night had to do with the NBA and the Western Conference Finals going down in Texas. The Spurs and the Thunder, well, they are heading to a pivotal Western Conference Game 7 on Saturday night. The Spurs win Game 6, 118-91. Shai Gilgeous-Alexander held to just 15 points. Let's talk about Shai. Chris Canty, one-third of ESPN Radio's Unsportsmanlike, says SGA's accolades may soon match all-time greats. However, the eye test does not.
8: I will be the first to admit that SGA's name belongs in those conversations if his team finishes the drill this year. It is unquestionable, but his place when it comes to the all-time greats is going to be up for debate. And when we start talking about greatness, we are delineating between the smallest of margins. And when it comes to that, the eye test is always going to factor in, and I think the eye test is what tells us that SGA isn't on par with the likes of Michael Jordan or Bill Russell or Kareem or Magic or Braun or Duncan or Bird or Curry or Chamberlain.
1: How about a rebuttal? First take, Stephen A. Smith had some thoughts on Canty's opinion of SGA.
9: This notion, I understand that SGA draws fouls. I understand that frustrates people. But I've also seen this brother look.

0: special. Ladies and gentlemen, Shai Gilgeous-Alexander just finished his fourth consecutive year averaging over 30. Over 30. Became the first NBA player to average 30 points in at least four consecutive seasons since Michael Jordan did it seven straight time in the late 80s into the early 90s. That's who SGA is.
1: Also special is Victor Wembanyama, and they will match up against each other coming up Saturday night in Game 7, a game you can hear on ESPN Radio. Turning the page now, what's next for LeBron and the Lakers? Here's ESPN NBA insider Brian Windhorst on the Hoop Collective podcast.
2: From what I am told, the LeBron side is waiting for the Lakers to come to LeBron. They're not going to go to the Lakers and say, we would like, just like last year, they did not go to the Lakers and say, we would like a contract extension, please. The LeBron side, from what I am told, is would like the Lakers to come and say, LeBron, you know, here's our plan for you. Or here's what we were offering, and if they're offering less than the max, here's why. Because we're going to use this cap space to sign these players, and this is where you slot in.
1: ESPN Radio host David Dennis Jr. has thoughts on why LeBron might have a tough time negotiating with the Lakers.
3: This is the first time he does not have the leverage to do so, and that is what creates, that is what we've been leaning towards this happening in the offseason. This is what creates so much of the intrigue with LeBron and the Lakers, because for the first time in his career, this is not his team. He is not the best player on the team. He's arguably the third best player and third most important player on a team. So you're trying to make demands. You want them to come to you. You want to do all this stuff. They're going to come to the table. I'm not sure if they'll eventually agree on things, but this is LeBron James setting the table for what he wants his offseason to look like.
1: So we await to find out what happens between LeBron and the Lakers. Speaking of waiting, the New York Knicks are still waiting to find out who they will play on Wednesday night in Game 1 of the NBA Finals, their first trip there in 27 years, in fact. And ESPN Radio host Mark Zeno says the Knicks' season is a success only if they win the NBA championship.
4: The basement for the Knicks this year was always the NBA Finals. That was always it. It was the reason they fired Tom Thibodeau. So the basement was getting to this point. However, we are asking that question under the umbrella of the most historic 11-game run in NBA postseason history. Mm-hmm. And I will say this unequivocally, and I will speak on behalf of every single Knicks fan out there, Spike Lee, Ben Stiller, everybody down in the front row, period. I will say this unequivocally for all of them. If you lose the NBA Finals, no one will give a rip about what you just did in the last 11 games. No one cares. None of us will care. Nobody will go,
5: we gave it a good try. He still isn't good.
4: No. But no Knicks fan is saying, no Knicks fan worth their salt is saying that. If you go on the most historic 11-game run in postseason history and then flop, you'll be remembered for the flop, not for the run.
1: Again, Game 1, the NBA Finals, coming up on Wednesday night. How about this comp? ESPN senior NFL insider Adam Schefter, you've heard of him on his own podcast, dropped an NBA to NFL analogy, comparing Jalen Brunson to Drew Brees.
6: The one that's most closest to Jalen Brunson leaving Dallas, going to the Knicks, and turning around. Drew Brees leaving the Chargers, going to New Orleans, and turning around that city. Now, Drew Brees, people will remember, wanted to sign with Miami. Nick Saban, the Dolphins coach at the time, wanted to sign Drew Brees. And that leads to that whole question, which we could debate. If Drew Brees had gone to Miami over New Orleans, I maintain Nick Saban might still be coaching in the NFL. He would have been there for Drew Brees' career. He would have won a Super Bowl in Miami. He would have been declared a hero. Alabama wouldn't have had the coach it did. That's a whole other question. But Drew Brees, the Saints were a laughingstock. Nobody wanted to go there at that time. And between Drew Brees and Sean Payton, they went in there and they turned it around. And the Chargers, they liked Drew Brees. They liked him, but they had Phillip Rivers. And I think it's the Mavericks. They liked Jalen Brunson, but they had Luka Doncic. So they let him go.
1: Interesting how one of the reasons why we're probably still talking about Drew Brees is because he won that Super Bowl. Let's not forget they also went for that onside kick in that Super Bowl game as well. Now, that was gutsy. Coming up next, more on an epic Game 6 in the NBA. That's coming up. 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
23: 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Yes! 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
0: 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We've got collective bargaining talk and anti-tanking conversations to get to. But first, well, let's begin with the good stuff. And that's an enormous playoff game in Texas. Game 6 of the Western Conference Finals. Now, the San Antonio Spurs facing elimination, but also just one win away from forcing a Game 7. SGA and the Oklahoma City Thunder, well, they lead the series 3-2. San Antonio could certainly use more from Victor Wembanyama, who in Game 5 shot just 27% from the floor, his worst shooting performance in 15 career playoff games. To the highlights we go. Early on, you knew this was going to be a different kind of night for Wemby.
23: Tries to go left, now goes right. Contested jumper's good, and the two-time reigning MVP's got 8.
1: Really good defense by Carter Bryant. Really good offense by SGA.
23: Down floor, Wemby's triple's good again. 20-point first half, matching his output for the entirety of Game 6.
0: Mark Kester, sure, this one you heard right here on ESPN Radio. Third quarter now. How about the game off the bench for the Spurs, Dylan Harper?
23: Down floor with Wemby on the bench. Harper looking, three-point line, keeps it, steps back, deep two. Yes! Dylan Harper with 14.
1: Jay Will just gave him too much room. He gave him like 4 feet, basically begging him to shoot the ball.
0: Harper finished with 18 points again off the bench, and it was a dominant third quarter for San Antonio.
23: Holmgren takes the long court pass shot, rejected by Wembanyama. Isaiah Joe came up with the loose ball but couldn't hit it at the horn. And the San Antonio Spurs used a 20-0 run in the third quarter, and they'll take a 26-point lead to the fourth.
0: Wemby finished with 28 points, 10 boards, and this series isn't over.
23: And it's another first for the young San Antonio Spurs, their first elimination game victory, down to their last loss. Wemby with 28 points, 10 rebounds, and 3 blocks, and there will be a Game 7 Saturday night in Oklahoma City. Final score of Game 6, Spurs 118 and the Thunder 91.
0: Again, on the losing side, Shai Gilgeous-Alexander was limited to a team-high 15 points on just 6-for-18 shooting. However, 17 points, 9 assists for Stephon Castle and the San Antonio Spurs. He joined ESPN Radio's George Sindano after the win.
2: Stephon, you guys had some fiery huddles in a loss in Game 6. You guys talked things out. Tough loss. You come back tonight. You even up the series. What was different?
3: I think our just mentality coming into the game. None of us wanted our season to end tonight. And we wanted to give ourselves a chance to win the Western Conference Finals. I mean, it's something we talked about leading up to this point, really all season. So just focusing on being us and playing confident.
2: It felt like the energy right away was in your favor. You guys were hitting a ton of threes. What were those looks like? How did you generate those looks?
3: I think it started with one. He came out aggressive from the jump. He kind of set the tone for us on both ends. And I think we just followed suit.
2: Shai Gilgeous-Alexander, another game where you've held him under 40%. How have you guys been able to been so successful on defense on him?
3: I think it's a team job. I mean, I might get a lot of credit for it because that's my primary matchup, but it's a team job. And I think my teammates been doing a great job of helping me, and my coach has been doing a great job in coaching me and putting me in the best positions to just make it tough for him.
2: The San Antonio Spurs have never played in a Game 7 in the Western Conference Finals. You have a shot to get to the NBA Finals. What are the next 48 hours like for you guys?
3: Just a lot of recovery. Watch some film, see what we did well this game, see what we did bad, and come out Game 7 and just be us.
0: So great defensive night for Stephon Castle. How about let's hear from Victor Wembanyama speaking with the media after the win on his team meeting the moment.
4: Vic, what'd you think about the way you guys met the moment in tonight's do-or-die ball game?
5: I think we were consistent and we did what we needed to do. Trusted the game, trusted the basketball gods.
0: More from Wemby on what playing desperate looks like to him.
5: Feels like it erases kind of all the little mistakes that we do that are human nature, whether it's in the regular season or previous games. We just got to fight that all the time. And when your back's against the wall, it feels like it's the best opportunity to do that.
0: As mentioned, SGA held to just 15 points. He was asked if the Spurs are the toughest challenge the Thunder has faced as a group.
6: I don't know. They're up there for sure. Indiana and Denver were pretty tough. Taking us to game seven, probably the common denominator with those groups. But yeah, they're a very tough team, really good team, especially this late in the season. You're going to play teams of this caliber. It's no surprise. And yeah, when you're on a playoff run, you run into teams that are very good, especially when you get this late. And however many games it takes.
0: Thunder head coach Mark Daigneault says it's hard to win a playoff game against a great team when on the road.
7: It's hard to win a playoff game, period, against anybody. It's hard to win a playoff game against a great team. It's hard to win a playoff game against a great team on the road. It's hard to win, you know, really any game six in that situation. So I don't know that it was necessarily anything, you know, we did wrong. I thought we were ready to play. I felt confident going into the game. And I felt confident, like I said, at halftime. You know, like it had the makings of a road win if we could be the team that threw the punch in the third. And they were the team that did that, which is why they won the game.
0: Thunder Spurs game 7 on Saturday night in Oklahoma City.
9: For the first time since 1999, the Knicks are in the NBA Finals.
10: I feel like the word hope has been gone from the New York Knicks name for a long time.
11: Giving Jalen Brunson a $100 million deal, things started to flip from there.
9: Pull up three, Brunson from the right wing is good.
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0: Those highlights courtesy of ESPN Radio. The Knicks continue to wait to find out who their opponent will be. They did speak to the media on Thursday. Here's Jalen Brunson on controlling your attitude and staying focused heading into the finals.
13: One thing you always talk about, you know, controlling your attitude. I don't really say that as much as I used to, but I think my kind of twist on it is being able to control what you can control. Controlling your attitude, controlling your effort, controlling everything. Those are the things that you can control. He said every day. That's how we ended huddles. That's how we started games, practices. It's kind of what his motto was. And once we believed in it, and everything became easier. When there's negative things being said about you, it's important to ignore them. When there are positive things about you, you know, it's easy to be able to read them and be like, feel good. But you can't do one, not the other. And so just block it out as best you can.
0: Brunson was referencing Jay Wright when discussing controlling your attitude. Now, Knicks head coach Mike Brown on holding on to their momentum despite a long layoff until game one.
28: It's hard to manufacture the competitive environment that you're going to be in game one. And so to continue to just find different ways to keep that competitive spirit or to keep that edge as high as you can. As a group, the last time we went through this, you know, we started off a little slow, and, you know, we can't afford to do that again.
0: Mike Brown was asked who he'd rather face of the two remaining teams.
28: No, it doesn't. You know, if we expect to be who we think we are, then, you know, at the end of the day, it doesn't matter. If we played San Antonio, save me some money because my family lives in San Antonio. I don't have to buy airline tickets. So, but at the end of the day, both teams are great, and both teams will be a challenge for us.
0: Whoever it's going to be, game one of the NBA Finals will be on Wednesday night. Let's talk about the Knicks contending for that title. 880 ESPN New York's Peter Rosenberg on ESPN Radio's Own Sportsmanlike says the Knicks title would rank very highly among New York championships.
29: You can see when, like, the mayor of New York is outside screaming. Like, he's not putting it on for politics. He's a kid who grew up in Queens. And if you grew up in New York, like, you love the Knicks. So to answer it, I think you have to start talking about the 86 Giants. I think you have to talk about, like, the very beginning of the core four run for the Yankees, the 86 Mets. That's the kind of air that they would be in. I've been here now almost 20 years, and I have never seen the city this on tilt. Like, with respect to the Rex Ryan, Mark Sanchez Jets and the 09 Yankees, it has not felt like this.
0: By the way, one note on the Knicks, center Mitchell Robinson has suffered a broken right pinky finger. There is no timetable for his return. Let's stick with the NBA. A new anti-tanking policy has been made official. Here's the latest from ESPN senior NBA insider Shams Charania.
30: The NBA's owners voted and passed new anti-tanking draft lottery reforms. The draft lottery, starting in 2027 through at least 2029, will expand from 14 teams to 16 teams. It will flatten odds, but most importantly, it will create a new relegation zone where, in an unprecedented move in American pro sports, the bottom three teams will be penalized and lose lottery balls for the number one overall draft pick. And so the NBA, in doing this, is trying to create a new system to incentivize winning. Overall, this is a radical response from the NBA to radical behavior to try to curb tanking moving forward. It'll give Adam Silver a ton of different disciplinary actions, $10 million in fine. He can forfeit draft picks, change draft odds moving forward. But the relegation zone is where everyone is going to try to stay out of, because now, moving forward, the worst teams will lose draft lottery ball odds.
0: More from Shams on why the Grizzlies were the only team in the NBA that voted against.
30: My understanding is this vote passed 29-1. The Memphis Grizzlies were the lone team to vote against this. And that's because sources told me the Grizzlies voted no because they are now going to be barred from picking top five next year in 2027. Because the reality is the Jazz tanked so well the last couple of years because they have now gotten back-to-back years of top five picks. And that will be three straight, which will disallow them from doing it.
0: Again, the anti-tanking policy will go into effect for the 2027 NBA draft. This is SportsCenter All Night on ESPN Radio. Judson Richards along with you. Before we get to the highlights on the diamond, let's talk collective bargaining agreement. The MLBPA and MLB owners have made their first proposals in what's expected to be a prolonged labor negotiation. ESPN senior MLB insider Jeff Passan joined SportsCenter. The two sides couldn't be farther apart.
14: Major League Baseball has proposed a salary cap, which was expected from everyone. The details of that have not come out quite yet, but what we do know after yesterday's proposal from the MLBPA, the sides could not be any farther apart, not just in terms of what they are proposing, but in terms of just the straight philosophy of how they think baseball should be run. Major League Baseball's economic system has been the same since the MLBPA started back in the late 1960s. MLB is proposing a wholesale change to that. And the last time MLB proposed a salary cap was 1994, and the World Series wound up getting canceled that year because of a player strike. This time, the expectation, if they can't come to an agreement by December 1st, is that the league will lock out the players. And just how protracted this becomes is a question we won't know for months, but will be on the minds of everyone who's a baseball fan.
0: I guess the moral of the story is, as of now, let's enjoy it while we've got it. So let's get to the games. Let's begin here. Division-leading Atlanta Braves in Boston to face the division-worst Boston Red Sox. Top of the sixth, Ducks on the pond for Ronald Acuna Jr.
26: The 1-0 pitch. He squares it up and drives it. A big boom to left field. It's a grand slam. A monster mash for Ronald Acuna. A gigantic base hit for the Braves. And they tack on four and lead 7-2 in the sixth. Braves fans down the third baseline going wild here at Fenway.
0: The call on 680 The Fan. Acuna Jr. hit his fourth career grand slam. Chris Sale struck out eight in five innings against his former team. Braves take down the Red Sox to the final of 10-2. Pirates' Paul Skeens, their ace, battling the Cubs in Pittsburgh. The Cubs just snapped their 10-game losing skid yesterday. Could they win two in a row? Top of the fifth, Skeens is in control.
26: 2-2, swing and a miss. He struck him out. Down and away, changeup, 10 strikes.

0: Deep drive to right off the bat of Ian Happ. It's got a chance. Gone. Ian Happ with a line drive home run to the seats in right, out toward right center. And that's a big one. The Cubs lead 5-2.
1: The call from Hall of Famer Pat Hughes on the Cubs radio network. The Cubs perhaps starting a new streak. They win with final of 7-2. How about the Southsiders? The White Sox hosting the Twins at the Red Sox, getting another great outing by Davis Martin. Now in the third inning, the White Sox, when they break this one open.
2: And the 0-1 is sliced into the corner and right. It might score three. Montgomery's in. Mydroth scores. Here comes Peters. It's 5-0. Randall Grichuk with a bases clearing double.
1: The call on ESPN 1000, Davis Martin has won his last six decisions, and the White Sox have won 12 of their last 18 games. They win this one 6-2. Coming up next, a number one in the world, Wiltz. That's coming up. This is SportsCenter All Night on ESPN Radio.
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1: 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How about a little bit of tennis talk? The number one player in the world, Jannik Sinner, is out of the French Open in the second round, losing to the 56th ranked opponent, Juan Manuel Cirundolo. Sinner blew a big opportunity, being up 5-1 in the third set.
2: Struggled, starting to feel very dizzy, very low of energy, and tried to serve it out, but didn't have a lot of energy. Fourth set, I let it go a little bit, trying to have a bit more energy in the fifth. Very important game, the first one, couldn't hold, and then it went all a bit downwards, but woke up this morning, didn't feel very well, and tried to keep the points very short. Also in the beginning, I was hitting very clean, very good, and then I just kind of hit the wall, and that's it.
1: Sinner was on a 30-match winning streak stretching back to February. Judson Richards along with you. This is SportsCenter All Night. Let's go to Oklahoma City now. The Women's College World Series and is taking place. How about some highlights? Top-ranked Alabama taking on number 8 UCLA. We're tied at 3 in the sixth inning. Crimson Tide at the plate.
3: Lean on her curveball that she got her out on.
4: Blasted to right center by Wells. And gone! Brooke Wells is alive and well. Number 24 for the first year Crimson Tide slugger.
1: The call on ESPN. Alabama moves on with a final of 6-3. Number 4, Nebraska taking on number 5, Arkansas. We got drama in the 10th inning. Huskers at the plate.
4: No hits. 0-9 for Nebraska. Big pitch time and again for the Razorbacks. In the center by Kuzak. Johnson going back. It's gone. It's over. It's Ava.
1: The call on ESPN, Nebraska is moving on there. How about number 2, Texas battling 6th-ranked Tennessee? Volunteers break a scoreless tie in the second.
5: With a couple on base. First pitch swinging. Deep fly ball. Way back in center, and it's gone. Elsa Morrison with her 7th home run of the year, and it's a 3-run shot to give the Lady Vols the lead.
1: Heard and seen on ESPN. Vols double up on Texas with a final of 6-3. All right, number 11, Texas Tech going up against unranked Mississippi State. Red Raiders up big in the fifth.
5: Rattles that one off the first baseman Richardson and out in the right, and that'll score another run. And Terry will try and end it right here, and she slides in safely at home to score the 8th run of the game for the Red Raiders.
1: Yeah, and that would do it. The call on ESPN, Texas Tech wins in 5 with that final of 8-0. This is SportsCenter All Night on ESPN Radio. How about we turn our attention to a little bit of the NFL? Rams quarterback Matthew Stafford, coming off of an MVP season, joined the Pat McAfee Show and discussed that first rounder that's being added to the quarterback room in Ty Simpson.
6: I mean, I'm in there with him, in the meeting room on the practice field, trying to share as much knowledge as I can. Listen, I was a big fan of Ty when he was playing at Alabama. I sent him a text after, he got drafted and said, really enjoyed watching you play. Just, you were in the wrong jersey. You weren't a dog. So, but I did enjoy watching him play. He's a talented kid. I'm going to do everything I can to get this team ready to play, to win, but at the same time, share some of the knowledge that I've gained throughout my career, because I wouldn't be in the seat that I am right now if I didn't have people that were helping me out along the way too. So I'm happy to do that, but he has been a sponge, man. He's looking to get better and really, that's everybody on our team, all the young guys that we picked.
1: That was handled well by Matthew Stafford. A lot of people around the NFL surprised to see them take a first-round pick for a quarterback with a team that was in the NFC Championship game last year that, of course, lost to the Seattle Seahawks that went on to win the Super Bowl. Speaking of quarterbacks, Aaron Rodgers is back with the Steelers. ESPN NFL senior writer Bill Barnwell in his podcast says it's preposterous to assume Rodgers will become great again.
7: He mentioned how he has not been good for nearly a half decade. He has a torn Achilles over that stretch. He is now entering his age 43 season. So the chances that he's going to get dramatically better seem particularly unlikely. But the part that really makes my brain hurt, or makes me think I'm crazy, is this idea that, oh, well, now he's got Mike McCarthy back in the fold.
8: Right.
7: Were we not sitting here like 7 years ago saying Mike McCarthy's holding Aaron Rodgers back and an old offense doesn't work? Did Aaron Rodgers not win MVP in back-to-back seasons in his late 30s after Mike McCarthy left Green Bay? Like, I understand this is a guy who Aaron Rodgers knows and is familiar with. Why do we think Mike McCarthy is going to make Aaron Rodgers significantly better?
1: As stated, Rodgers will be 43 in December. Coming up next, could San Antonio spur their way to a Game 7? That's next.
0: 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Heated rivals take center stage in St. Louis.
9: Way back there. Gone! Alex Bregman.
0: Alex Bregman and the Chicago Cubs face Jordan Walker and the Cardinals. 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
1: 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More Major League Baseball highlights and much more to get to shortly. 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
1: Major League Baseball has proposed its first salary cap since 1994. In basketball, the NBA's Board of Governors voted to change the league's draft lottery format beginning with the 2027 NBA draft. Knicks center Mitchell Robinson has a broken pinky finger. There's no timetable for his return as the Knicks get set for their NBA Finals appearance beginning on Wednesday. And in the Western Conference Finals, Game 6, the Spurs left no doubt that they would be forcing a Game 7.
2: And it's another first for the young San Antonio Spurs, their first elimination game victory, down to their last loss. Wemby with 28 points, 10 rebounds, and 3 blocks, and there will be a Game 7 Saturday night in Oklahoma City. Final score of Game 6, Spurs 118 and the Thunder 91.
1: That was a game heard right here on ESPN Radio. In fact, more from Mark Kestershire in just a moment. And as he mentioned, Wembanyama, 28 points, 10 rebounds, 3 boards, 3 blocks, that is. A nice bounce back from a sluggish Game 5. Dylan Harper, 18 points off the bench. Stephon Castle added 17, all part of a dominant Game 6 Spurs victory. So Game 7 coming our way on Saturday night. Spurs head coach Mitch Johnson on how he'll prepare for that pivotal game.
3: Like we have all year. I know there'll be a lot of added attention, a lot of eyes watching. It'll be a hostile environment, but we've been saying this for a long time. We've had a lot of firsts. This one will be a little bit more important or higher stakes than all the others. That's the goal, is you keep playing and the season gets longer.
1: Spurs guard Stephon Castle on the first thing that comes to mind about Game 7.
4: Win or go home. I think nothing else matters for the next 48 hours for us, so you know, get all the recovery, watch all the film you need to watch to have our minds and bodies ready for, you know, that 48 minutes.
1: Thunder Shai Gilgeous-Alexander held to just 15 points. Ask how he can get back to his norm in Game 7.
5: A lot of the shots that I'm shooting, I've shot plenty of times before and they feel good. They're just not going in. But yeah, it's too late to abandon my work and abandon my game and who I am. This late in the season, I got to trust it and live or die by it.
1: With more on the Spurs' dominant win, let's send it back to our crew at the call, Mark Kestershire and P.J. Carlissimo.
2: Judson, thank you very much. There will be a Game 7 in the Western Conference Finals. Don't look at the birth certificates. They're the young San Antonio Spurs, but they just avoided elimination. And, P.J., it was Victor Wembanyama setting the tone in the first half, and in the third quarter, 20-0 was the run. They held the Thunder to 13 points, and on to Game 7 we go.
6: When they held the Oklahoma City Thunder to, was it 82?
2: Yes, in Game 4.
6: A few days ago. Now tonight they hold them to 91. This is the best offensive team in the league. Incredible defense. They got a lift from the bench tonight, Kesty. The bench, which has not been there for most of this series for San Antonio, outscored OKC 46-38. Victor Wembanyama was magnificent. 28 points, 10 boards. He's now tied with Karl Anthony Towns. They've got them, both of them have 8 double-doubles in the playoffs. But he set the tone right from the beginning with the 3, with block shots. They lost, I don't know who the scorers were. They lost track of his shots.
2: He blocked three. Had 5 blocks.
6: He blocked 3 in the first quarter alone. He was magnificent. Dylan Harper off the bench really filled in. That's something that Mitch Johnson needed so much, and Dylan Harper delivered tonight. Steph Castle did end up shooting 5-for-10 from the field. Early on, he was struggling, but what impressed me, 9 assists from him, 7 assists from De'Aaron Fox, 1 turnover between them. 16 assists, 1 turnover. They got the pace that San Antonio wanted. They want to play at a quicker pace. They shot the 3 very, very well. 15-for-41, 37%. They got to the free throw line, 21-for-25. But the defense, to me, was the story. And Victor Wembanyama shows why he is literally the most spectacular talent we've had come into this league in a long, long time.
2: Let's take a brief look ahead to Game 7, because there were some key injuries in the series. I thought Dylan Harper came back very strong tonight. De'Aaron Fox still struggling a bit. I don't know if we'll see A.J. Mitchell for OKC, but J-Dub Jalen Williams was able to play 10 minutes, not very effectively, and we're 48 hours out.
6: It'll be interesting to see how he comes out of the game. This might have been a step closer to being the Jalen Williams that OKC certainly wants to see. Hopefully he comes out of it well, and hopefully he plays more like that next game. To me, the most encouraging thing for OKC, Chet Holmgren continues to play better. He also had a double-double, 10 points, 11 boards. He blocked a couple shots. He did not back down at all. He took it to Wemby a couple times. He blocked it. Two of them traded blocks on one possession following the other late in the game. So I think that's a really good sign for OKC. But, Kessie, I would be lying if I told you I have any idea what to expect in Game 7.
2: That was going to be my last question, is I know the answer already. What's going to happen? We don't know. So tune in and find out. What we do know, the Western Conference Finals goes to a seventh and decisive game for the first time in 8 years. San Antonio has evened things up at 3. 118-91 the final over the Oklahoma City Thunder. For PJ Carlesimo, I'm Mark Kestisher right here on your home for the NBA, ESPN Radio, and the ESPN app. Let's go back to Judson Richards in the studio.
1: Mark, PJ, thank you. 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Well, the NBA's Board of Governors has passed new anti-tanking rules that include expanding the draft lottery from 14 to 16 teams, a relegation zone where the bottom three teams get penalized with lessened chances for the number one pick, and flattened odds. Let's get some reaction to that. ESPN Radio's Harry Douglas, one half of Freddie and Harry, ponders if other leagues will adopt similar anti-tanking rules.
7: As this plays out for the next few years, if it becomes a success and a lot of people love it, not like it, love it, do other sports adopt this manner? And I get it, because like the dynamics of the draft is different from NBA and other sports, but is it something in the back of the mind of other commissioners to get teams to stop trying to lose purposely so they can have a high draft pick and get a franchise changer?
1: Now, his co-host, Freddie Coleman, considers if anti-tanking rules will put real pressure on front offices.
8: This is what teams get for openly saying, okay, Adam Silver, we're deliberately tanking. We're sitting guys on purpose. We're going to not play healthy players to increase our chance at better odds with the NBA draft coming up. What are you going to do about it? Well, they found out. They bleeped around and found out. Now the general managers, player personnel directors, are really going to have to do their jobs and not wait for a draft to do the jobs for them.
1: The vote was 29-1, by the way, out of 30 NBA teams, with only the Memphis Grizzlies voting against the measure. Judson Richards with you here. This is SportsCenter All Night on ESPN Radio. Why don't we go to some WNBA? The Dallas Wings hosting the Las Vegas Aces, fourth quarter. Big night for this wing.
9: Points. Just a beautiful touch. Bud has 22.
1: Bud would finish with 22. The call on Prime Video. Wings beat the Aces 95-87 to improve to 5-3 on the year. Now, Aces head coach Becky Hammon took issue with the officiating after the game.
10: Adrian Wilson shoots one free throw. Kennedy Carter, zero. Jackie Young, zero. I'm f***ing tired of that. I'm not saying they didn't earn their 22 down there, but when Wakuwer shoots more free throws than Asia Wilson and Jackie Young and Kennedy Carter all combined, that's a problem. And we're not getting the same whistle. All right, give me my fine.
1: So that was Becky Hammon with a little bit of music underneath her as well. Why don't we go to the other WNBA game happening on a Thursday night? Golden State Valkyries hosting Caitlin Clark and the Indiana Fever. Tight game in the fourth. Golden State with the ball.
11: Here comes Gabby Williams leading the break over to Burton, who finishes it off once again. What a night! Burton's been the best. 23 points.
1: Another call on Prime Video. Valkyries hold on to win 90-88. Caitlin Clark, 16 points, just 3 of 12 shooting from the floor. Why don't we go back to Major League Baseball? Let's begin with Blue Jays and the Orioles in Baltimore. Top of the third inning, scoreless, no more.
12: And Jimenez gets underneath it, sends it on a pretty decent ride out to right field, and it's going to keep going up and over the wall. A solo shot for Andrés Giménez opens up the scoring. 1-0 Blue Jays.
1: They call in Sportsnet 590 the Fan. Jays slide by 2-1 to that one to pull within a game under 500. In Detroit now, how about the Angels and the Tigers? Tied at 1 in the fifth. Halos at the plate.
13: Here's the pitch on Neto. He hits that one sharply third base side, and that's a fair ball. It's out of the reach of Keith. It ricochets off the side wall. One run will score. Angels have the lead and runners at second and third. The third straight hit here in the inning. That's a double for Neto.
1: They call on Angels Radio AM 830. Grayson Rodriguez pitched five strong innings. Angels beat the Tigers 7-1. The Angels are kind of hot. They've won, that's their fifth victory in their last six games. As for the Astros and the Rangers, Houston wasted no time blasting off in the first.
14: First pitch here, and that's ripped pretty deep to left. Racing back is Osuna, looking up, and that ball is gone. A two-run home run for Isak Paredes, and the Astros lead it 3-0 on Paredes' sixth home run of the season.
1: The call on KBME 790 AM. Jeremy Pena and Isak Paredes homered in the first inning. Astros took down the Rangers with a final of 5-1. Now to the not so fun part. The MLBPA and MLB owners have made their first proposals in what's expected to be a prolonged labor negotiation regarding that collective bargaining agreement. ESPN MLB insider Buster Olney joined PTI with the latest.
15: Now, what we're hearing from Major League Baseball is we're hearing from our fans that we need more competitive balance. And let's face it, I think from the owner's side, you would love a system, and they propose a salary cap where there's more cost certainty. And my big question on the union side is, can the rank and file hold together? If you remember the last labor negotiation, the union leadership put a recommendation in front of the players to reject the owner's last offer, and the rank and file bulldozed that because they wanted to go back to work. Certainly the union is not as together as it was back in 94-95 when they went out on strike for the last third of the 1994 season, and the World Series was canceled.
1: Again, if the sides can't negotiate a new CBA before the current one expires on December 1st, owners are likely to lock out the players until a new deal is in place. Our top sound is next. This is Sports Center All Night on ESPN Radio.
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0: The daggers.
16: 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Bang, he got it. And the Thunder have taken the lead.
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1: In Chicago, Randall Grichuk breaks the game open for the White Sox with a bases-clearing double. That game heard on ESPN 1000.
3: And the 0-1 is sliced into the corner and right. It might score three. Montgomery's in. Mydroth scores. Here comes Peters. It's 5-0. Randall Grichuk with a bases-clearing double.
0: Number 4.
1: Spurs rookie Carter Bryant rocks the rim in San Antonio. 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
4: Out to Castle driving. Finds Bryant corner. He drives the baseline. Goes strong! And a highlight two-hand throwdown for the rookie from Arizona.
5: I love the adjustment. He airballs a three. Two-hand tomahawk. The next time.
0: Number 3.
1: At the Women's College World Series, Brooke Wells slugs a go-ahead homer to propel top-ranked Alabama to victory. A game heard and seen on ESPN.
6: Lean on her curveball that she got her out on.
3: Blasted to right center by Wells. And gone! Brooke Wells is alive and well. Number 24 for the first-year Crimson Tide slugger.
0: Number 2.
1: An extra inning affair in Oklahoma City ends as Nebraska walks it off on a two-run blast. The game on ESPN.
3: No hits. 0-for-9 for Nebraska. Big pitch time and again for the Razorbacks. In the center by Kuzak. Johnson going back. It's gone. It's over. It's Ava.
0: Number 1.
1: And finally, in Boston, Braves star Ronald Acuna Jr. silences a Fenway faithful in grand fashion. A game heard on 680 The Fan.
7: A 1-0 pitch. He squares it up and drives it. A big boom to left field. It's a grand slam. Monster mash for Ronald Acuna, a gigantic base hit for the Braves, and they tack on 4 and lead 7-2 in the 6th. Braves fans down the third baseline going wild here at Fenway.
1: All right, what a Thursday night it was, and in fact, the biggest game on a Thursday night had to do with the NBA and the Western Conference Finals going down in Texas. The Spurs and the Thunder, well, they are heading to a pivotal Western Conference Game 7 on Saturday night. The Spurs win Game 6, 118-91. Shea Gilgeous-Alexander held to just 15 points. Let's talk about Shea. Chris Canty, one-third of ESPN Radio's Unsportsmanlike, says SGA's accolades may soon match all-time greats. However, the eye test does not.
8: I will be the first to admit that SGA's name belongs in those conversations if his team finishes the drill this year. It is unquestionable, but his place when it comes to the all-time greats is going to be up for debate. And when we start talking about greatness, we are delineating between the smallest of margins. And when it comes to that, the eye test is always going to factor in, and I think the eye test is what tells us that SGA isn't on par with the likes of Michael Jordan or Bill Russell or Kareem or Magic or Braun or Duncan or Bird or Curry or Chamberlain.
1: How about a rebuttal? First Take, Stephen A. Smith had some thoughts on Canty's opinion of SGA.
9: This notion, I understand that SGA draws fouls. I understand that frustrates people. But I've also seen this brother look

0: special. Ladies and gentlemen, Shai Gilgeous-Alexander just finished his fourth consecutive year averaging over 30. Over 30. Became the first NBA player to average 30 points in at least four consecutive seasons since Michael Jordan did it seven straight times in the late 80s into the early 90s. That's who SGA is.
1: Also special is Victor Wembanyama, and they will match up against each other coming up Saturday night in Game 7, a game you can hear on ESPN Radio. Turning the page now, what's next for LeBron and the Lakers? Here's ESPN NBA insider Brian Windhorst on the Hoop Collective podcast.
2: From what I am told, the LeBron side is waiting for the Lakers to come to LeBron. They're not going to go to the Lakers and say, we would like, just like last year, they did not go to the Lakers and say, we would like a contract extension, please. The LeBron side, from what I am told, is would like the Lakers to come and say, LeBron, here is our plan for you. Or here's what we were offering. And if they're offering less than the max, here's why. Because we're going to use this cap space to sign these players. And this is where you slot in.
1: ESPN Radio host David Dennis Jr. has thoughts on why LeBron might have a tough time negotiating with the Lakers.
3: This is the first time he does not have the leverage to do so. And that is what creates, that is what we've been leaning towards this happening in the offseason. This is what creates so much of the intrigue with LeBron and the Lakers, because for the first time in his career, this is not his team. He is not the best player on the team. He's arguably the third best player and third most important player on a team. So you're trying to make demands. You want them to come to you. You want to do all this stuff. They're going to come to the table. I'm not sure if they'll eventually agree on things, but this is LeBron James setting the table for what he wants his offseason to look like.
1: So we'll wait to find out what happens between LeBron and the Lakers. Speaking of waiting, the New York Knicks are still waiting to find out who they will play on Wednesday night in Game 1 of the NBA Finals, their first trip there in 27 years, in fact. And ESPN Radio host Mark Zeno says the Knicks season is a success only if they win the NBA championship.
4: The basement for the Knicks this year was always the NBA Finals. That was always it. It was the reason they fired Tom Thibodeau. Mm-hmm. So the basement was getting to this point. However, we are asking that question under the umbrella of the most historic 11-game run in NBA postseason history. Mm-hmm. And I will say this unequivocally, and I will speak on behalf of every single Knicks fan out there, Spike Lee, Ben Stiller, everybody down in the front row, period. I will say this unequivocally for all of them. If you lose the NBA Finals, no one will give a rip about what you just did in the last 11 games. No one cares. None of us will care. Nobody will go,
5: we gave it a good try. It still isn't good.
4: No. That no Knicks fan is saying, no Knicks fan worth their salt is saying that. If you go on the most historic 11-game run in postseason history and then flop, you'll be remembered for the flop, not for the run.
1: Again, Game 1, the NBA Finals, coming up on Wednesday night. How about this comp? ESPN senior NFL insider Adam Schefter, you've heard of him on his own podcast, dropped an NBA to NFL analogy, comparing Jalen Brunson to Drew Brees.
6: The one that's most closest to Jalen Brunson leaving Dallas, going to the Knicks, and turning around. Drew Brees leaving the Chargers, going to New Orleans, and turning around that city. Now, Drew Brees, people will remember, wanted to sign with Miami. Nick Saban, the Dolphins coach at the time, wanted to sign Drew Brees. And that leads to that whole question, which we could debate. If Drew Brees had gone to Miami over New Orleans, I maintain Nick Saban might still be coaching in the NFL. He would have been there for Drew Brees' career. He would have won a Super Bowl in Miami. He would have been declared a hero. Alabama wouldn't have had the coach it did. That's a whole other question. But Drew Brees, the Saints were a laughingstock. Nobody wanted to go there at that time. And between Drew Brees and Sean Payton, they went in there and they turned it around. And the Chargers, they liked Drew Brees. They liked him, but they had Phillip Rivers. And I think it's the Mavericks. They liked Jalen Brunson, but they had Luka Doncic. So they let him go.
1: Interesting how one of the reasons why we're probably still talking about Drew Brees is because he won that Super Bowl. Let's not forget they also went for that onside kick in that Super Bowl game as well. Now, that was gutsy. That will do it for SportsCenter All Night. For our producer, Javon Cutler. Our technical director is Cameron Berry. I'm Judson Richards. Don't go anywhere. On Sportsmanlike with Evan Canty and Michelle is next. 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
32: Okay, welcome to the show. 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Now we are forcing a game 7. Wemby, 28 points, 28 minutes last night. Game 7, Saturday night in OKC. You can join the show at 888-SAY-ESPN, 888-729-3776, at UnsportsESPN on Twitter, at UnsportsLike on Instagram, along with Chris Canty, Michelle Smallman, Evan Cohen with you. Good morning, everybody.
0: This is what we wanted, ain't it?
1: Oh, yeah.
0: The heavyweight match between these two teams in the Western Conference Finals, it was inevitable that this was going to be a Game 7, right? This is exactly what the world wanted to see. Two top three MVP vote-getters being able to match up, with the stakes being the winner going to the NBA Finals. It's what everybody wanted, and I'm glad we got it.
1: I'm glad we got it, too. I've loved this series. I've loved this matchup. I've loved watching Victor Wembanyama exert himself and take that next step into superstardom. And every time the Spurs win, it's because he's been excellent. And he was again last night. He is so fun to watch play basketball. And I'm really glad that we're going to get another game out of these two teams.
32: When did you know that the Spurs were going to dominate last night with Wemby? Because there's two.
0: The first two threes that he made in the first three possessions.
1: Started off hot.
32: It was that?
0: Yeah.
32: It wasn't when he walked in with his monk get up with a shaved head again, like he was back over the summer.
0: I don't know what that was about.
32: Well, that was where he spent time over the summer.
0: I guess if you go out and play the way that he did last night, then you can wear whatever the hell you want showing up to the arena.
32: So, well, that was this speculation, I guess, because I was going on the internet. I guess there was a Muslim holiday that he was abiding by with the dress. Either way, how he showed up to the arena was in honor of something that wasn't basketball that mentally got him right.
1: Right.
32: So to me, I look at that and I say, all right, well, he was looking at that right off the bat, and then he drains those two early threes. But I don't want to spin it negatively for the Spurs. If we're going to treat him like the potential GOAT, LeBron's supposed to do that every night. Like, are we sure he can do that again in back-to-back games here? Because what the Thunder are great at is not losing two in a row. What the Thunder don't do that, right? So Wemby didn't do that in game number 5 and then was unbelievable in game number 6. So when you say, all right, we're heading towards this game number 7 that we all are excited about, are you of the belief that Wemby can do this again?
1: I am. And I know that you are trying to compare him to the all-time greats, but I'm still thinking that we haven't seen him get the opportunity to do it in game 7. He's 22 years old. And all I know about Victor Wembanyama is that he is very focused on the task at hand, which is winning. He has a chip on his shoulder that the guy across the way in SGA got the MVP that he felt like he earned. And when his back was up against the wall last night, he showed up. And their back is going to be against the wall in a game 7. And my money's on the fact that he's going to show up again. Especially because SGA has not been that great throughout this series.
0: Yeah, I mean, I think Wemby will show up again. I'm not concerned about his effort or his production. What I am concerned about is two things. Number one, it will be the first Game 7 for Spurs head coach Mitch Johnson. There have only been two coaches in NBA history that have won their first Game 7s. That's Red Auerbach and Tyronn Lue. So there is a little bit of a curve when it comes to that specific game where both teams are facing elimination, the level of desperation. You're throwing everything but the kitchen sink at the opponent because there is no tomorrow. So there is that element. Second thing that I'm concerned about when it comes to the Game 7 aspect, who's going to be the referee crew?
32: Oh, no. Because you're doing this. We're already going there?
0: I'm going there, man.
32: Oh.
0: I mean, it's hard to ignore.
32: That's such a bummer, though. I know you're not wrong.
0: It's hard to ignore when you've watched this series.
32: I know, but
0: when
32: that's
0: such a bummer.
32: When the
0: Thunder have 20 or more free throw attempts, they're going to win the game. When they don't, they lose. SGA had 3 free throw attempts last night. Everybody's trying to figure out, well, why was SGA struggling right last night? Because he couldn't get to the line. He couldn't get in rhythm. He uses those opportunities, and I know he's not the first player to use the free throw line to get into a rhythm, see the ball go into the hoop, and get into his bag. He's not the first player. He won't be the last. But it's such a big part of his game. If the referees are not falling for him hunting fouls and they're swallowing their whistles, then all of a sudden the complexion of the game is going to look different, and it's advantage San Antonio. So again, Mitch Johnson coaching in his first game seven, that's going to be critical. But then also, who the crews the working the game seven tomorrow night is going to be. And we won't find that out until tomorrow morning, I believe. So, yeah, that's what I want to see. Before I can make any type of prediction, I would really want to know who the officiating crew is going to be, because if they're going to let them play, then there's a really good chance that the San Antonio Spurs are going to get to the NBA Finals.
32: So the names that one Chris Canty is focusing on today after the 118-91 win by San Antonio, it's not just Wemby. It's not the two inside linebackers that start that are the young backcourt guys. I don't know, both start, but Harper and Castle, who are unbelievable.
0: Man, they're great.
32: It's not SGA's minus 28 and lack of free throw. It's not Jalen Williams coming back off of the injury and playing 10 minutes off the bench. It's not Jared McCain's 13. It's Tony Brothers and Scott Foster. Those are the names you're thinking about today. That's what we're doing here. 6 minutes into our show, Tony Brothers and Scott Foster are the two most important names.
0: Yeah, I mean, can you remember a game seven when we didn't talk about who the officiating crew is going to be and have a level of concern in terms of how they're going to call the game? Because every call is going to be magnified. The level of desperation is going to be matched by the two teams, because if they lose, there are no more games. So, yeah, I think that's something that we have to pay attention to, especially when the margins are so tight, because both of these teams are really, really good.
32: So you actually led me right into something here. Free throw merchant. That's what Shea has been labeled as, right? Free throw merchant.
0: Deservedly so, yes.
32: Is that a compliment or an insult?
1: Insult.
32: Okay. Has that free throw merchant mentality gotten him far?
1: Yeah.
0: Oh, yeah, for sure.
1: Is he two-time MVP, a champ?
32: Is
1: finals
32: he
1: MVP? Yeah.
32: Is he currently a free throw merchant? Because it doesn't feel like he is, and it feels like he should be. Feels
1: because
32: like that's actually something that is throwing. Like, I just am one. I was watching this last night, obviously, and I'm like, he's not falling. He's not flailing around, and he's not as successful. Maybe he should be doing that more. As much as CeCe and Nuno and others are turned off by that, if it's not visually pleasing, but it leads to a win, that's his concern. That's all there is. Is he not doing it enough right now?
0: I don't know how you want me to answer that. I don't want to see that crap. What do you want me to say? I mean,
32: Shea
0: is undeniable. Okay. Yeah. Back-to-back MVPs. He's a champion. He's had four consecutive seasons where he's scoring north of 30 a game. I'm not going to disrespect him in terms of the caliber of player he is. Is it my flavor of ice cream? No, it's not. But it doesn't stop it from being effective. I'm just wondering what happens when the officials don't fall for him baiting the opponent to get foul calls to get to the free throw line.
1: So you're telling me that because he shot 40 or worse in four straight games.
32: Mm-hmm. 40% or worse, yeah.
1: Yeah, 40% or worse in four straight games, that you think it's because he's not doing what he's typically doing, which is flopping and flailing and trying to get the calls.
32: I mean, you watched it. Did he feel like he was flopping and flailing last night?
0: No, he didn't. Not last night. Mm. Nope.
32: And how many points did he have? 15?
1: 15.
32: And a minus 28?
1: 6 of 18 shooting.
32: And they got pummeled right off the bat. Champagne hits the early three. Wemby, as CeCe just mentioned, hit those two big threes. I actually thought Cason Wallace randomly kept them alive in the first half, hitting a couple of big threes. But SGA was not typical SGA. And Steph Castle is locking him down in a way that is unbelievable. Obviously, he's getting help defense. But he's not doing what he normally does, and I know it's a turnoff, and I know it's become a huge topic of conversation, but you got to ignore the noise and just be you, and I'm not sure he's him right now. Even if it's going to turn people off visually. That's not his concern cannot be, does Chris Canty enjoy watching me play?
1: Especially now.
32: Yeah.
1: Especially in the playoffs.
0: I don't think he cares about whether or not I enjoy watching him play.
32: You never know. No.
0: I can promise you, I don't think that's on his radar.
32: You never know. I'm gonna give you credit. I'm gonna say he's actually up early this morning after that loss last night. He's like, I want to know what Canty says about me. That's
0: listen,
32: my thought.
0: We always talk about this as professional athletes. You make your money in the regular season, you make your legacy in the postseason. There is no question the conversations around how he plays has become front and center in this series. And if he continues to flop around, if he continues to hunt for fouls, that's going to be something that sticks to him, even if they do advance to the NBA Finals. So maybe in the back of his mind, that's something that he's more conscious of. Maybe he doesn't fall down on a couple of jumpers that we've seen in previous games. Maybe that's the case. But at this point, it's all about the winning. And if he can find a way to get to the NBA Finals and get another title, that would be back-to-back titles, back-to-back MVPs, potentially back-to-back Finals MVPs, he's undeniable, right? And the more winning that he does, the more and more he quiets the naysayers, including yours truly. So I don't think that should factor into his mindset, but everybody is human, and I'm sure that he hears the noise. So we'll see what ends up happening in Game 7, but I think it's less about SGA reacting to critics and naysayers and more about what the officials are going to do in terms of how they call the game, because that is going to set the stage for Game 7 and ultimately who will advance out of the West to the NBA Finals.
32: I guess in short, CeCe, my reaction to what you just said is I'm not looking for SGA, if I'm a Thunder fan, to be T-Pain and prove that he can sing without auto-tune. Just make the hits with the auto-tune. That's what I'm looking for.
0: Yeah, that's a great analogy.
1: It really
0: That's a great analogy.
1: Very
0: but
1: good.
0: But here's the thing.
32: T-Pain can sing.
1: No, he has a beautiful voice.
0: Can I say this?
32: Yeah.
0: Zach Zarba ain't had nothing to do with the Thunder going 7 minutes without scoring a bucket, scoring a point in the third quarter. He had nothing to do with that.
32: That's right.
0: That crew ain't had nothing to do with that.
32: Yeah.
0: It's the first time Oklahoma City has allowed a 20-0 run in the postseason. This is the first time that OKC has trailed the entirety of the when they hadn't had a lead in that game. They trailed wire to wire. The last time OKC played in a playoff game where they didn't lead at some point was 2016. So, yeah, I mean, the officiating has a lot to do with it. But the officiating is not the whole story in terms of why the Spurs dominated in Game 6.
32: No doubt. And Wemby was amazing. And he spoke afterwards, because they were. But they were, he was amazing. I'm sorry, that bothers
0: me. You're going to ride him on that one, ain't you?
32: That bothers me. If you're going to speak after wins, speak after losses. If you don't want to speak after a loss, don't speak after a win. But he was freaking amazing last night, so it's like, I'm going to speak. And he alters every damn shot. You know, Nuno and I had this conversation today. I'm of the belief that the Thunder just need to go at him and just deal with it. Literally take Derrick Henry and run him at Myles Garrett. I don't care that he's the best pass rusher. You need to wear him down somehow, and your running back is the best way of doing that. You got to wear Wemby down somehow. Bump into him 8 million times in the first quarter, even if he's going to block every shot, because block shots are better for the offense than altered shots. Block shots end up in the offense's hands more than altered shots do. And they are allowing him to alter every damn shot because they're just afraid when they get close to him, which I understand, but I think they got to go at him.
0: So you're saying make him have 10 blocks in the game?
32: Yes. Thank you. Better way of saying it. Make Wemby have 10 blocks in a game, because with those 10 blocks may come 4 fouls. And may come some wear and tear that's not currently happening.
0: Ev, that's like saying, I'm going to wear your fist down with my face. I don't know that that strategy is going to work, boss.
32: You know the slip in, please?
2: But eventually you'll end up getting tired, Canty.
32: There you go. You'll punch me in the face so many times, you may actually get tired. Well, my face hurts thinking about that. 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
11: I can't believe you guys like my T-Pain analogy so much.
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11: I agree, but normally I think they're good and you guys don't. 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Should he be actually attempting to be a free throw merchant more at 888-SAY-ESPN, 888-729-3776. The comparison that I made was, I'm not looking for him to, like T-Pain, had to prove he could sing without auto-tune.
12: Yes.
11: Which he can. But he had number one hit after number one hit with auto-tune. Just keep going with the auto-tune.
13: That's what we coming to you for, bro.
11: Yeah, thank you.
13: We're
11: exactly
13: not looking
11: right.
13: For you to belt out ballads, man.
11: Right, exactly. That's excellent.
12: Give the people what they're looking for. But the problem
13: That's what
12: is,
13: I'm saying.
12: With SGA, we're not
13: like a bop to.
12: We need the bops from T-Pain, but unfortunately, if we're making this equivalency here, we're not looking as fans for SGA to continue with the flopping and the free throw merchant. It's aesthetically grating for us, whereas T-Pain, the auto-tune, we love it.
11: But you missed one word, though, I think.
13: To use another analogy, it's like the action movie star trying to produce a film where he wins an Academy Award.
11: Yeah.
13: Like we don't
12: or the comedian.
13: That,
11: Liam Neeson, I want you on a train.
13: Yeah.
11: I want you in another country. I want you losing your kid. That's
13: it's
11: what
13: the
11: I
13: same
11: want.
13: Movie, no matter.
11: Taken 12
13: taken,
11: is what I'm looking for.
13: Whether it's on a train, whether it's on a plane.
11: Exactly
13: whether
11: right.
13: It's in the Alps, yeah. It's the same movie.
12: And
11: I've
12: we like
11: seen
12: it.
11: All of them.
12: And we like it.
11: And I've seen all of them. But this is the part that I think that is the disconnect. What I'm saying is the OKC fan wants him to be a free throw merchant. Mm-hmm. The T-Pain fan wants T-Pain singing auto-tune. The Liam Neeson fan wants him, as CeCe said, in the Alps on a train, whatever it is.
12: With a particular set of skills.
11: Right.
13: That's right. Exactly.
11: Exactly. That's right. He has a very particular set of skills.
12: SGA right. Or yes. Liam Neeson?
11: Both. Yes.
12: Okay, amazing.
11: Both. NBA playoffs on ESPN Radio. Game 7 tomorrow night, of course, with Mark Kessler and
12: PJ Carlissimo, as always.
11: And that Sedano guy, whatever. Catch postseason action on ESPN Radio and the ESPN app presented by Gusto. All right, other big news around the NBA yesterday. The Board of Governors voted to expand the lottery from 14 to 16 teams, which addresses the tanking situation, they think, and I think they're probably right. I'm going to do my best to try to explain this quickly. 3-2-1 lottery reform.

0: what it's called. So the lottery goes from 14 to 16 teams, which now includes the 8 seeds. The 3 worst teams in the league don't get better chances than like the 10 to 12 after them. So basically what that means is there's no point of tanking to be the worst team in the league, because your chance, you actually get penalized by being the worst team in the league. They have the opportunity to give out discipline if they feel like a team is tanking. And the 3-2-1 is based on the number of ping pong balls that you have in the lottery drawing. Okay. So the 3 worst teams have 2 ping pong balls. 4 through 10 will get 3 ping pong balls, meaning more chances. And then after that, 9 and 10 get 2, the 9 and 10 seeds get 2, and the 7 and 8 seeds get 1. All right, long story short, don't be the worst team in the league, because there's no benefit from it, and you can't be the worst team in the league and the top pick multiple years in a row, and you can't be top 5 3 years in a row. Hopefully I did okay in explaining that.
1: That's small, pretty good.
0: Small CC, did they fix tanking?
2: They're doing their best to decentivize it from these teams. I mean, we'll see if it bears out, but they are actively taking steps to say, we are not going to reward you anymore for losing.
1: Man, did the Memphis Grizzlies get the old screw job, didn't they? I mean, they've got the Utah Jazz's pick next year as a result of the Jaren Jackson Jr. trade, but because Utah is picking in the top 5 this year, the highest that pick can be is 6th next year. And you're talking about somebody that is a defensive player of the year candidate every single season, a 20-point-a-night scorer in 3J. So, yeah, I understand why the Memphis Grizzlies were the lone dissenting team when it comes to the vote for the anti-tanking measures. Whether or not they fixed it remains to be seen. I like the fact that we have more teams involved. 16 of the 30 teams will be involved in the NBA draft lottery. So I think it's interesting to be able to give all of those different markets hope as they go into the summer, and we see those ping pong balls fly around during the postseason when they do the drawing. The interesting thing, Ev, that I find fascinating when it comes to what they proposed and what they passed is that the middle class teams are now exactly where you want to be if you want to land top tier talent in the NBA draft. What I mean by the middle class teams, forever in a day, it used to be, if you're somewhere between 8 and 13 in the standings in your conference, you're in no man's land. Well, now that's exactly where you want to be in terms of giving your organization the best chance to land a generational talent, because you're going to get the most ping pong balls. You're going to have an opportunity to get the 3 ping pong balls and to maximize your chance to be able to land one of those, you know, generational prospects. So I think that is interesting that they have flipped that dynamic on its head, where now those middle class teams, those middle tier teams in each respective conference are going to have a chance to get the top spot in the lottery.
0: Is that good though, CC? Isn't that awkward? And like, I have a great friend by the name of Sam, and he once said to me, the worst place you want to be with anything is maybe. I said, what do you mean? And he goes, well, if somebody says yes, you know the answer. If somebody says no, you know the answer. If it's maybe, you don't know what to do. Mm. What you're saying is these maybe like I'll use my team, the Heat. They may be good in a couple of years, but they may not. I have no idea. But now it's good to be in that? Like, that seems odd. But I'm not calling the Heat directionless, but you could. Someone else could. A directionless franchise gives you the best chance to have a direction versus like your Jazz that you're talking about, CC, because he's in on the Jazz.
1: Not my Jazz.
0: All that Jazz over there. But like, you may not like the direction. They have a clear direction. Like, we know what the direction is. They are now penalized for having a direction. That's where I'm confused about this. I want to decentivize tanking. Mm-hmm. But it's also like, whoever you think is the clunkiest team in the league, whatever team you would say that they're really clunky, like I don't know what they are exactly, they could get rewarded for that. Atlanta Falcons in the NFL, they're kind of like, what are they? Oh, good, you can get the number one. Now you have a better chance of getting Arch Manning because you are weird. I don't know what the heck you are. Versus the Jets, I know exactly what the Jets are, and they may not be good this year, but they actually have a direction. So let me not reward them. I'm not suggesting we should reward tanking. I am also simultaneously, though, suggesting it is weird to reward clunky. It's weird to reward maybe. That's a weird thing to reward.
1: So what's the alternative?
0: Okay, I wish you didn't ask that follow. T-Pain. Go with T-Pain. Is Grace saying? I don't have the exact answer, and I think that they took a step yesterday. But it is odd to reward Clunky. Smalls is dancing. Smalls is like, all right.
2: That's a great song. Yeah. Shout out to T-Pain. What a banger.
0: Oh, boy. All right, coming up. I just saw Pat bobbing his head over
2: Come
0: there.
2: Come on.
0: Pat, you're a T-Pain guy? We learned something about you today. Pat Costello, big T-Pain guy.
3: I mean, who doesn't like T-Pain?
0: Usher, I think.
1: Yeah, he had some words.
0: Yeah.
2: Oh.
0: Yeah. All right. Smalls, can you make the grass greener on the other side? We're going to find out because Smalls has a power rankings. And I've already been told, per sources, it's going to bother a lot of people. You know what?
2: Vegas East already upset with the list.
0: Oh, wow. 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
2: What? 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I am Michelle Smallman, Rob Lorenzo, and Vegas East also participating in this segment. And guys, my power rankings for today, the top five cities in need of a title. The top five cities in sports in need of a title. Are we ready to go?
3: Yes. Wow. Top five. Okay. All right. Let's do it.
2: Vegas East.
0: Number five.
2: New York City. The Knicks have reminded us that New York is hungry for a championship. And I know that the Liberty won in 2024, but let's go through the list. It's been a minute for the greatest city in the world. If you're the greatest city in the world, you should be hanging banners all the time, and it's been a minute. The Nets have never won. The Jets haven't won since 1968 and have been pretty much an embarrassment for a long time. The Knicks haven't won since 73. As we know, they haven't been in the finals since 99. They're back there now. The Mets, 86. It's been a minute. Evan, you know. The Rangers haven't won since 94. The Yankees since 09. That's the one that I think bothers a lot of people here in New York. The Yankees haven't won since 09. And of course, CC's New York Football Giants won in 2011. But this city is hungry for another banner.
4: One of the most interesting things I think about the Knicks, the New York Knicks, Madison Square Garden, the Mecca, basketball in New York City, culturally and its importance to the sports and the NBA through the roof. But if you took the location of the team and the name off of the jersey, the history of winning with the Knicks is actually not there as much as you would think it would be, which is why the celebration about them making the finals, I think, is justified. Because this is not a team that, this is not the Spurs. The Spurs get there all the time. It's not the Lakers. That's the dirty little secret around the Knicks. Importance to the sport through the roof. Importance to the game of basketball and culture around basketball through the roof. Win percentage and number of titles and finals appearances, not as great as the overall importance of the franchise.
3: I'll also say this about the New York Knicks and this opportunity in New York City needing a title. No team unifies New York like the Knicks.
2: Right.
3: Right. It's not the most popular sports franchise in the city, but it is the most important because it is a unifier of all New Yorkers. I mean, anybody that's in the tri-state area can get behind the Knicks going on a championship run.
2: Mm-hmm.
3: And so, yeah, I think that New York being on this list is absolutely justified. And I'm curious to see who the four cities ahead of them are, just because of how starved this city is for the Knicks to win a title.
2: Well, let's find out, shall we?
0: Number four.
2: Cleveland, Ohio. And I know that they won in 2016 with LeBron. He came home, fulfilled the promise. He brought a championship back to Cleveland. But when we think of Cleveland sports in general, we still think dysfunction. We still think barren. And obviously, the Browns have a lot to do with that. They haven't won since 1964, and that was the NFL championship, was before the Super Bowl was even a thing. The Guardians haven't won since 1948. I think Cleveland needs another championship to shake away that stigma of being a dysfunctional sports city.
4: No doubt. Barron, I'm not saying it's the word of the day. It's in consideration. I'll let you know by the end of the segment, 6:30, 6 a.m. Eastern. I think it's important. It's important that you said what you said. Cleveland is a football town.
2: Yep.
4: I believe that every single resident of Northeast Ohio right now would give back the Cavs title if it meant they could get a Browns Super Bowl. With no questions asked. Wow. Take it back. I want a Browns Super Bowl. And that's why I think that this is a good one, because even though they won within the last decade, it's not the team they care about the most winning within the next the past decade. Excuse me.
2: CC, anything else?
3: No, we're good.
2: Next one.
0: Number three.
2: This is the most controversial one on the list. Chicago. And hear me out.
4: You're going back to Chicago.
2: Hear me out.
3: What?
2: Jar. jar for you. Yes, the Blackhawks won in 2015. The Cubs, of course, broke the curse in 2016. The White Sox threw one in the mix in 05, but that didn't even, Cam was helping me put together this list of titles. He didn't even add the White Sox because he just feels probably like they're an irrelevant franchise.
5: Yeah, I forgot about that.
3: Disrespectful
2: so bad
3: South
2: for
3: side.
2: So long.
4: They've been good this year, too.
2: But the Bulls haven't won since Jordan in 98, and the reason that they are on this list is because what CeCe said about the New York Knicks unifying New York and how New York is a Knicks city is exactly what Chicago is. Chicago is a Bears town, and they have not won since 1985. So even though you have championships in the city of Chicago, the most important one hasn't happened in a long time. They need to get it done, the Chicago Bears specifically.
4: It's an interesting argument because in Chicago, I would say the Bears are the most front-facing team. But I don't know if I can buy this one, CC, as much as I would buy the Cleveland one.
3: Why do you say that?
4: Because it's like they love the Cubs too. I think that in Cleveland, they love the Cavs when the Cavs are really good. And when the Cavs are not as good, like they forget about them a little bit. I don't think the Cubs are ever forgotten about.
2: No, but can I make the argument though? The Cubs historically were the lovable losers.
4: Yeah.
2: When they finally won, Cubs fans like didn't know what to do with themselves because their whole identity changed. It went from, oh my gosh, are we ever going to get it done? And the hope that was their identity and their touch point as a fan base to, wait a minute, there's expectations. This feels weird. Whereas with the Bears, I think they are starved for it because of their identity. The monsters of the Midway. This is Chicago Bears football. And really, they've been more like Cubs than Bears for a long time. Mm. And shout out to this guy who did win in 2021 as well. Next one.
0: Number two.
2: We do not talk about this enough. Minnesota is starved for a championship. They've had a lot of sports heartbreak in Minneapolis and in Minnesota. The Vikings have never won. The Timberwolves have never won. The Wild, never. The Lynx did win in 2017 and the Twins back in 1991. But Minneapolis and Minnesota as a whole has had a lot of sports heartbreak. They deserve to be high on this list.
3: Yeah, absolutely. I mean, Minnesota, when you think about the Vikings, when you think about all of the heartbreaking situations that they've been in, you think about the talent that's rolled through that organization, you think about what's happened with the Minnesota Timberwolves, back-to-back conference finals appearances, weren't able to break through, came up short this year trying to get back to the conference finals. Yeah, the Twins for decades on end, false flagging, you know, they've flirted with 100 wins so many different times, and yet haven't been able to put together, you know, seasons where they can go on deep playoff runs. Yeah, I'm with you on this one. Minnesota absolutely should be front and center when it comes to teams and cities that need to break through and get a title.
2: And finally,
0: number one.
2: I think it's no surprise here. You're giving me a look like you don't know what's coming.
4: I don't.
2: Buffalo.
4: Oh.
2: The Sabres have never won in their 55-year franchise history, and the Bills obviously starved for a championship, famously going to four straight Super Bowls in the 90s, losing all of them. They have such a rabid fan base. It's a great sports town. They deserve and need a title.
4: All right, so the list is Buffalo 1, Minnesota 2, Chicago 3, Cleveland 4, New York 5, on the five cities that pro sports cities that need a title the most, off of obviously the New York Knicks getting to the NBA Finals. And we're still waiting on Oklahoma City and San Antonio, game 7 tomorrow night here on ESPN Radio, presented by Gusto. So did she have the right list? The five right cities on there. Are there other cities that should be on there instead?
2: Vegas is mad.
4: Say ESPN. 888-729-3776. The number to be a part of the conversation. We'll get Vegas East reaction and you guys out there as well. Coming up next, we're on Sportsmanlike, presented by Progressive Insurance.
0: 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Heated rivals take center stage in St. Louis.
6: Way back there. 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
0: Alex Bregman and the Chicago Cubs face Jordan Walker and the Cardinals. 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
2: PJ Carlissimo.
1: Smalls is favorite analyst anywhere. No disrespect to any other analyst, but PJ is number one in her power rankings of NBA analysts. Take that, Legs. We're going right at Tim Legler on that one.
2: We do love Legs, though.
1: No, not as much as obviously PJ in this spot, so we'll let Legs know that, America's analyst. So we will have that tomorrow night, obviously, here on ESPN Radio after that great performance last night by San Antonio. The winner takes on the New York Knicks, which prompted a list from Smalls as to the five pro sports cities that need a title the most. Number one, Buffalo. Number two, Minnesota. Number three, Chicago. Number four, Cleveland. And number five, New York City. 888-SAY-ESPN is a telephone number to join the show. Scott in North Carolina, listening on Sirius XM 80. Good morning, Scott.
3: Morning, everyone. How are you today?
1: Morning.
3: Hey, all right, Michelle, I'm not going to say you did anything wrong. It's a little early for conflict, but I just need help understanding how you left Detroit off of that list.
2: Scott, I'm so glad you asked, because that is the city that was left off the list that caught the ire of Vegas East, specifically our resident Detroit guy, Jovante. And even though the list was centered around pro sports cities that need a title, I couldn't put Detroit on the list because most people from Detroit are what? They are Michigan fans who've had an embarrassment of riches these past few years winning titles. You've won a title in college football and you're the reigning champs in basketball.
1: What?
2: So sorry.
1: Wait a second.
2: You've had a lot of winning.
4: That doesn't, then Ohio State for
1: Cleveland's got to be on the list.
2: No, because Cleveland, the Browns, it's just too bad for me.
4: There are a lot of Ohio State fans in Cleveland.
1: What?
5: What are we doing here?
2: Do you think people in Cleveland specifically would take a Browns title over an Ohio State title?
1: Yes, but
2: do you think people in Detroit would take a Michigan title over a Lions title?
1: No, I do not, because it's split between Michigan and Michigan State.
2: Is it though?
1: Yeah. The heck are you talking about?
2: That's my only rebuttal.
1: That's the worst rebuttal I've ever heard.
4: Terrible.
2: The worst you've ever heard?
1: That's pretty bad.
2: Well, that's my logic.
4: Buffalo women's lacrosse won recently, so you got to take them off.
1: What just happened here? Let's go behind the scene. Behind the curtain.
2: Or the scenes.
1: I have literally gotten slapped on the wrist for defending you too much. Like, we have your back too much. Don't worry, I'm not going to get slapped here. That was horrible.
2: You might. Back up.
1: Oh, by you, yeah. Good line. Now you bounce back there. That is, you cannot set, if this whole thing is based on the idea that the Knicks got to the finals, we've done this theme this week of like, hey, why not us? Who else could do it?
2: Right.
1: Because of how bad the Knicks have been. The cities that need it the most, which is really, you have all these hardworking American cities that are out there. Buffalo, Minnesota, Chicago, Cleveland.
2: Right, they deserve to win.
1: And you're setting it up as the pro sports town, and your reasoning for not having Detroit is because they love the Wolverines, who are a college team.
2: But they've won in both football and basketball.
1: It's not professional sports, Smalls.
2: Yeah, but I'm just saying maybe they aren't as desperate because their college team has won in both sports recently, in a two-year span, essentially.
4: Big run recently for Northwestern lacrosse also, so got to take Chicago off there.
6: And there's I think one of the biggest Michigan alumni base is in Chicago. So, like, Chicago's off the list.
1: You know? No, Chicago has tons of Michigan people. Shout out Mel Canty. And tons of Notre Dame people. And Notre Dame has been extremely successful recently, not winning at all, but I mean, Marcus Freeman had them in a title game, and so did Brian Kelly. Worst championship game I think I've ever been at. They got pummeled by Alabama.
6: It doesn't count. They were stricken from the record books, I think, that game.
1: What? It was?
6: Yeah, that Mike Golick Jr. Alabama team, that Notre Dame team, that doesn't count.
1: What am I missing?
6: There were some improprieties with Notre Dame, so that doesn't.
1: Were you blaming Golick Jr.?
6: No, I'm not blaming Golick Jr.
1: I don't know him.
6: I was not blaming Golick Jr., but I'm just saying.
1: I don't know him. I want to know him because everyone says he's the greatest guy in the world.
2: No, we love
1: him. So, Mike Golic Jr., shout out to you. Nuno just had you committing an NCAA violation that stripped Notre Dame of a finals appearance, a championship appearance. Wow. CeCe, is this the worst rebuttal you've ever heard? Just before we get to the next call.
5: Pretty bad.
2: Come on, CeCe.
5: It's pretty bad. Well, listen, I try to hold you down.
2: Thank you.
5: But this is, objectively speaking, bad.
1: So terrible.
2: Would you have put Detroit on the list? And if so, where?
5: Yeah, Detroit has to be on the list.
2: Who would you have taken off?
5: I would probably put Detroit number two.
2: Behind Minneapolis.
5: Yeah, I would probably put Detroit number two. I would slide Chicago on. I would probably take Chicago off the list if I'm being honest.
1: All right, great.
5: I would put Detroit number two, Minnesota number three. The thing that I didn't realize with Minnesota is that they did have the Lakers once upon a time. And then the Lakers went out to L.A. and had all of that success, dynastic runs, and essentially every single decade since they moved out to Tinseltown. So that's a tough beat for the Minnesota fan base.
4: Mm-hmm. That's why it's so funny that
5: they had
4: called
5: to watch
4: the
5: their former team have success. And Smalls, I know you can relate to that with what happened with your Rams.
2: That's right. Heartbreaking.
1: Yeah. Just quickly, Nuno, when you were producing games for George Mikan, was there a feeling that they were going to win for a while in Minnesota?
6: Oh, it was just, it was a guarantee. Like, the finals, yes.
1: Just those Mikan games. Hey, guys, we got to get more sound from Mikan. We have to do more Mikan sound. Ken in South Carolina watching on ESPN2, also upset with Smalls. I like this. Let's go.
7: Smalls. What's up? I love you, Smalls.
2: Love
7: you're
2: you too.
7: Great. I love you.
2: No, I love
7: I'm
2: you too.
7: I'm born and raised in Washington. I live in South Carolina, but I'm born and raised in Washington, D.C. You got to have Washington, D.C., the nation's capital. You got to have it. The NFL football team, I don't like Commanders. I love the Redskin name, but that team ain't won in over three decades. And the Wizards, formerly the Bullets, they ain't won since I was a little kid. I'm 69 years old. Small. You got to have the nation's capital. Also, when a fourth team in Washington, D.C. wins, politics goes away. Issues between male and female goes away. The country is united. And Lord knows, we need uniting now. We are the United States. Now, I get it. I get it. In 2019, the Mystics won. I get that in the Nationals.
2: The Nationals also won in 2019.
4: And the Capitals won recently, too.
2: And
4: what
2: the
4: are
2: Capitals.
4: We doing here?
1: And the Wizards won the draft lottery. Does that count similarly?
4: If, in Michelle's eyes, yes.
8: They had two major championships very recently.
6: But you know what this shows as Evan brought up with Cleveland? It shows the, and Michelle, you tried with the Chicago point. It shows the hierarchy within the teams those cities.
2: Absolutely.
8: Yeah, but it doesn't, that's not what the list was.
1: No, but
8: it was a city that needs a championship. They have multiple championships. That's why Chicago shouldn't be on the list either.
1: But Pat, you know what this is kind of.
2: It's more me dunking on the Bears that they have not won in so.
8: Yeah, but this wasn't an NFL list.
1: Right.
8: This was a team or a town list.
1: I think it turns into. How many titles would you trade for the other teams for the one you care about the
2: exactly.
1: most?
2: Exactly.
1: That's
2: yes.
1: what it kind of has turned
2: exactly.
1: into.
2: Exactly. That's exactly right.
1: Right? Yes. Like, so I got, this is unbelievable. I just got a text. Shane Norling is a great teammate at ESPN 1000 in Chicago, part of Cap and Jay Hood. Okay? He's from Michigan, though, originally.
2: Okay.
1: My uncle would break Michigan's national championship trophy in half with his bare hands if it meant the Lions went to the NFC title game, forget the Super Bowl, won the NFC title game, forget
2: wow.
1: the Super Bowl. I think would my dad, who he said went to Michigan, would burn his alma mater to the ground if it meant the Tigers would win the World Series.
4: Javonte wow. said the same.
1: Javonte said, well, Javonte would probably rob a lot of banks. That's his goal in life. But Smalls, what happened here? Your reasoning behind Michigan Detroit makes no sense.
2: Well, here's the good thing for me. It's my list.
5: Ev, I'm kind of nervous now because you got me thinking. Like, Jets fans aside, would New York sports fans trade the Eli Manning championships for a Knicks title?
1: No. No, I'll tell you
2: ooh,
1: why. No, no, no, no.
2: CeCe, good question.
1: Here's why.
2: This is a
1: hold
2: Knicks
1: on.
2: Town, man.
1: No, no, no, no. Because you have to think about the combo package. If the team you root for wins and they beat the team you hate, That's a double whammy.
5: That's right, Boston,
6: I mean, hold on. As the Giant fan and Knick fan, I'll answer this. I'll give back the 2011 Chris Canty title.
5: Damn, Nuno, really?
1: Wow.
2: Would you trade both, Nuno?
6: No. You're not.
8: You got to have one.
6: You're not trading both. If I can keep one, it's
1: like. Canty wasn't on, he wants.
6: Yeah, the 07 one, not giving that one up.
4: Yeah, the 07 title is like the kid that you pretend not to like more, but you clearly do.
2: Wow.
4: And Nuno just showed it.
5: God, damn.
4: I'm not from New York. Nuno said it.
5: No, but y'all are hurting me because I was on the damn team.
4: Oh, wow. I forgot that.
5: I was on the 2011 team.
1: Oh, I didn't know that. Is that new?
5: Like, oh, we really don't care about that one.
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1: 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That is the telephone number to Destroy Smalls for her top five list of sports cities, pro sports cities that need a title. We will get back to your calls in just a couple of minutes here. But yes, last night, San Antonio, as you heard right here on ESPN Radio, brought to us by Gusto, annihilated the Thunder, 118-91. Game 7 comes your way tomorrow night. Wemby with 28 points in 28 minutes. Did happen to speak post-game. Interesting. After his team won, 22 points in the first half of the game. He will learn from that. I have no doubt in my mind. The league warned him,
5: Ev. He had to speak. You knew what was going to happen if he didn't speak again. They were going to fine him.
2: Absolutely.
5: Would you actually have more respect for Wemby not speaking after game 5 if he didn't speak after game 6 and got fined, even though his team won?
1: Hell yeah. Take the fine and speak after game 7 and explain. The reason I didn't speak is I've got to be more consistent. That wasn't right of me. I should have spoken after game 5 loss. In my head, I tried to even it out by not speaking after a game 6 win. Neither are acceptable, but I need to learn in the role that I'm in to be consistent and be fair at all times, and I will do that. And there's no doubt in my mind he will do that because he feels like a quick learner. He feels like literally 20 years beyond his years. Like, he's just unbelievable. Even, you know, they were showing some of the footage last night on the broadcast of him in the huddles, like, going nuts on his teammates. I understand it's a young group, but Keldon Johnson's been there a minute. Harrison Barnes is a champion. Like, there's other guys who could do that kind of stuff. And he's like, No, I got it. He's so impressive. That was a little blip is what that was, but they're not speaking the other night.
5: I'm curious to know if he decided to do a post-game press conference and he spoke nothing but French. Does that count as him making himself available to the media?
1: Ooh.
2: I would love if he did that.
5: Like, you know what? I don't want to talk, but since y'all going to make me come up here or else face discipline from the league, I'm just going to do the whole post-game press conference in French.
1: I don't know what they would do in that.
2: That would be checkmate.
1: Well, no, seriously, are the rules post-game?
2: He's like, I'm available, but only in French.
1: Yeah.
2: So I'm not disobeying you. I'm just staying true to my roots. Anything.
5: You can't make me speak.
1: Wow, what a loophole you found.
2: Because I don't think they could put out a statement saying we're fining you because you won't speak English. They're not going to be able to do that.
1: Do the Spurs then in theory get in trouble for not providing a translator? Which they wouldn't need because he speaks perfect English.
2: But is there That's a rule in place for it?
1: U.S. Wembe. That's me attempting to speak.
5: That'd be great.
1: I don't know the answer to that question. Because I'm of the belief there are many athletes who strategically come to the United States.
2: Oh, yeah.
1: Speak English. They just choose to not to the media.
2: Oh, yeah.
1: To ease any kind of burden they have. I think it's very smart, actually.
2: It is a smart approach. But
5: yeah, I like that much better than bringing your little kid to the post-game press conference.
1: Oh, I hadn't noticed that you didn't like that. No, you never made a big deal about that.
5: I don't like that.
1: I remember,
5: I'd rather you not talk than do that.
1: I remember.
2: Although, Cece, do feel free to bring your son into the show at any time.
1: I don't know that he can now.
5: I'm trying to get him to make his appearance. We're working on this.
1: Well, okay, not when you get something wrong.
2: He's because, a star.
1: Yeah,
2: we want to see
1: him. Dennis, are you using your son to block the heat that you would be getting?
2: Yeah, Cece, if you have a very, very fiery pre-take, you bring your son out.
1: Just to quickly on the translator, what an interesting observation you made, Cece. I remember I was an intern for the Yankees Radio Network back in the day with Michael Kay and the late, great John Sterling. And I remember I would always see Hideki Arabu and El Duque speaking in the clubhouse. And they were like best friends. And yet when they met with the media, neither of them spoke English. And they're both from different countries, speaking different language. How would they talk to each other without the translators if they didn't talk to the media in English? And because they're both really smart, obviously.
2: There's also some guys, though, who speak English, but they don't feel confident comfortable enough with their language skills to do it in front of the media. Yeah, of course not, but I'm just saying, there are some guys that are like
5: that. I think a lot of these professional athletes use that interpreter, like Jalen Hurts used that cup of ice water that he had at his press conference when asked about A.J. Brown.
2: No doubt.
1: That was the interpreter.
5: They use it to give themselves a little bit of a buffer.
1: Jalen Hurts' interpreter is iced coffee.
2: The ice.
1: Just shakes it around. Oh, my God.
5: That's a great question.
1: Shaking a baby now. Oh, my God.
2: But the reason I bring that up, though, is because I don't think that there can be a mandate about language based on everyone's the variance in the skill set, obviously. So that would be a loophole for Wemby if he wanted to use it.
1: By the way, Adam Schefter is reporting that Jalen Hurts' ice, coffee, and water has now been arrested for gambling. I don't know what's happening there with this interpreter of his. So last night... 28 points for Wemby. I come up with a better nickname, but I call them like the inside linebackers, Dylan Harper and Steph Catt. They're just like two inside linebackers.
5: Throwing Keldon Johnson in that group too, sixth man of the year.
1: Yeah, they just have a bunch of inside linebackers that are just attacking SGA and really going at him in an amazing way. And I just will continue to say that I think SGA has heard the noise and has adjusted because of it. He's not flopping. He's not flailing. He's not the free throw merchant anymore. And you could not like him being the free throw merchant. You could say it's not aesthetically pleasing. You could say I can't put him in the top 10 all time of players once he is all said and done resume-wise because of it. But the reality is it works. He gets to the line a ton. 3 of 3 from the free throw line is not enough. And I don't think it is in the best interest of SGA nor the Thunder for him to prove that he can be amazing without being a free throw merchant. Get yourself to the finals, and if that's the way to do it, then do it. It's legal. You may not like it aesthetically, CC, but it is legal, and I actually think he needs to be more of the free throw merchant in Game 7.
5: So you think that what we saw in Game 6 was a product of him not hunting fouls as opposed to the ref swallowing their whistle?
1: A little of both, and throw in Steph Castle's defense and the way in which they've got it. And the other add-on I'll just quickly have on that, the other add-on is I do believe there were many plays last night where the Thunder got near the rim, saw Wemby, and chose to do something different than they would normally do.
5: But listen, if I see Wemby beat that layup from Jared McCain like he did in the first couple minutes
1: going
5: of the game.
1: Going the opposite direction.
5: If that's how he sets the tone, where he slams the ball against the backboard, like if that's what Wemby is on that night, then I've got to think of another way on the offensive end if I'm a Thunder player. So I can understand why they were a little bit hesitant to go into the painted area where Wemby was patrolling. But the thing that was curious was where the lineup that we saw in Game 5 went for Mark Dagenham. Remember, he put a lineup out there with nothing but shooters in Game 5 to space the floor and take Wemby out of the paint. Where was that strategy in last night's game? Because I didn't see that as much. You know, you saw a lot more Isaiah Hartenstein. So I'm curious to know why Mark Dagenham went with that approach, given what we were seeing from Wemby early on in the game on both ends of the court, but specifically on defense.
1: Fill in the blank. Last night, Jalen Williams... The wing. Jalen Williams was?
5: A non-factor. I think he's doing himself more harm than good. And I think it hurts the Oklahoma City Thunder to have him out there. When they put him out there in the third quarter, it was clear that San Antonio was doing everything that they could to hunt that matchup. J-Dub ain't ready. So don't put him out there. You're going to have to try to get it without him and A.J. Mitchell. And that's a tough task. But You've got proof of concept. Jared McCain has stepped up. Alex Caruso stepped up. You've won games without both of them. I just don't understand why you would want to disrupt the rhythm of all of the other players by trying to reintroduce him into the lineup.
2: Yeah, I'll be interested to see what happens in Game 7 because they were asked about Williams and if he's going to have a significant role in Game 7 post-game, and Mark Dagenham was noncommittal as far as that's concerned.
5: Here's what I'll say about the injury front, though, Ev. Mm-hmm. The Oklahoma City Thunder got an issue. Because Dylan Harper, with each passing game, looks like he's getting healthier. And that adductor strain that he had in, what was that, Game 2? Seems like it's a bit of a non-factor. He was the second leading scorer last night from the Spurs. You saw him be much more aggressive, getting into the paint, being able to get to the mid-range, knocking down shots from deep. Like, he was a three-level scorer again, and he was a contributor on the defensive end of the court as well. So I think that was a welcome development for the San Antonio Spurs. And that could be problems for OKC in Game 7.
1: Yeah, Dylan Harper absolutely provided a problem to the Thunder last night. I think he's going to provide a problem to De'Aaron Fox moving forward. Because I don't think De'Aaron Fox is going to be on the Spurs for many years to come. Because
5: redundant, isn't it? With Steph Castle and Dylan Harper and De'Aaron Fox?
1: Yeah, and I think that if you're going to have Carter Bryant in there, ultimately, I think what they'll use, they'll ultimately, De'Aaron Fox, can you bring us another wing? / can you bring us two guys that'll be our seventh and eighth guys to deepen the roster? He's a good player, obviously, great, really good player, but... I mean, Dylan Harper's on another level, potentially.
5: Yeah.
1: 888-SAY-ESPN is the telephone number to join the show. Again, Smalls, if you missed it, go back on the podcast and listen at 6:30 a.m. Eastern, provided a very controversial list of top five cities in pro sports that need a title the most. Buffalo, Minnesota, Chicago, Cleveland, and New York. AC in Texas, watching on ESPN2. Good morning, AC.
0: Good morning. Good morning, ladies and gentlemen. Kenting, I'm not sure how you let Michelle get away with this, but how is Dallas not on this list?
2: AC, why should Dallas be on the list?
0: Have they won anything in 30 years?
2: Well, their Super Bowl is getting attention, so they win every single year. The Dallas Cowboys do. So why would I put them on the list when Jerry Jones is winning all the time, according to his standards?
5: And the Texas Rangers just won a title.
2: Exactly. Yeah.
1: And the Mavs, not that long ago.
2: Exactly.
8: 2011.
1: For me, it feels like every day.
5: The Texas Rangers just won in 2023.
2: Exactly.
1: This just goes back to people are calling in and just talking about the team they care about the most.
2: Which is why I addressed the Cowboys specifically, because I knew exactly what he was talking about. Yeah. And their measure of success, as we have discussed a lot on this show, it might be a bit discombobulated from reality, but it's getting attention and making money.
1: If discombobulated is the word of the day, I'm going to be angry with that, so I'm not going to pick it. Anthony in Cleveland, listening on 850 ESPN Cleveland, before the really big show with Riz and company in a little bit. Anthony.
3: Yes, sir. So, you know what, Smalls? I think that Cleveland actually low-key should be a little higher on the list. I mean, obviously, you know, you got the pain of losing your team in St. Louis, and shout-out to the family because they're outside of St. Louis. But
2: shout-out to the family.
3: I mean, obviously, you know, the history as far as with the Browns, not only not making it, but we had had some years where we had lost our team as well. Obviously, the narrative as far as with the Cavs, we can't win without LeBron. And then... as speaking here locally as a baseballer myself, I mean, look at all the teams that, you know, had won the World Series before we did. And we've been around since 1901. I mean, obviously the Red Sox got a few. Even the Cubs, I mean, as long as they went without a World Series, they took one from us. So I think that Cleveland actually could go toe-to-toe with Buffalo as far as making the playoffs and not winning it.
2: But, Anthony, you had LeBron come back to Cleveland and fulfill the promise and win a decade ago. So while Cleveland is on the list, you still had one of the greatest storybook moments in the history of sports a decade ago. It's not that long ago. So while I acknowledge the pain and suffering that Cleveland has endured, and specifically when it comes to the Browns, which is why they are even on the list, they cannot be higher than specifically Minneapolis and or Buffalo.
3: I disagree. I mean, but even Minnesota, they got a championship. Obviously, the baseball and
1: in 87 and 91 or whatever it was.
2: 91.
1: I mean, Bert Blyleven, Ken Herbach, Danny. I mean, that's what we're doing now. Kirby Puckett, it was great. I mean, come on.
5: Loved Kirby Puckett. Loved him.
1: And that's great what player. We're doing. Here's what you learn. You learn many things with this list. You learn why yet again the NFL is king, queen, whatever you want to say, because it's all based on separation from Super Bowl. Yeah. It's a guy, well, whatever. The
2: Except
1: other teams won.
2: For New York, because we're talking about the Knicks being the catalyst for all of this.
5: Super Bowl. We ain't had a Super Bowl in New York for a long time, too.
8: And that's Nuno's true. Getting rid of that one.
2: Yeah, Nuno's ready to ship Canty's out the door.
1: Yeah.
5: Thanks a lot, Nuno.
1: So what are you, just before we break quickly, you're our resident what then? Since Nuno vacated. So far today,
5: he's
1: Nuno vacated.
5: The title.
1: Yeah, he has Mike Golic Jr. somehow got Notre Dame's appearance in the title game vacated, and CeCe's presence in general, got the Giants Super Bowl win vacated.
5: So I guess 11-year NFL vet?
1: You're a resident 11-year NFL. No, there's other guys like that around here.
5: But yeah, also, that's what I'm saying.
2: We were a residency. Super Bowl winning show.
1: Not anymore.
2: So now the show as a whole doesn't have any hardware.
1: You know what? Evan
5: becomes a more decorated football player than I was.
1: That's right. Perfect lead-in. You know what? 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
14: Average annual per household savings based on a 2019 national survey by State Farm of new policyholders who reported savings by switching to State Farm.
15: And the Patriots are a good ways apart when it comes to seeing eye to eye on the compensation that will be going back to Philly. So I'm curious, does that create room for another team to jump into the mix? Remember, earlier in the offseason, we heard rumblings about how the LA Rams were interested in trading for AJ Brown. I don't know if that's completely gone away because of the moves that they've made, trading for Trent McDuffie and then drafting Ty Simpson. But this is the organization that became famous for bleep them picks. Could it be a scenario where they used their first round pick this year on the quarterback of the future, so they don't have to worry about future?

0: for first round picks, and they could utilize those, they could mortgage those to bring in help for this season. Just a thought. I think that could be a possibility if things stall out between Philadelphia and New England, if in fact the Rams are still interested in A.J. Brown.
1: All right. Well, Ian Rappaport, NFL Network, NFL Insider, shout out to Rapp and Chef D doing a great appearance together the other night with Pat McAfee on the State of Sports special they did, which was great with all the commissioners, et cetera. Rappaport had an interesting comment on the Insiders on NFL Network yesterday on the Jalen Hurts, A.J. Brown relationship and the latest around the possibility of the trade.
2: They're in a good place. Personally, they could it is all real. Here's what I would say to this. I would say, personally, I believe they are okay. They're in a good place. Personally, they could continue. I don't know football-wise that they could continue. It does seem like they've gotten the most out of this partnership, and both sides probably would benefit from a separation. As far as the actual trade, though, you know, we're all waiting for June 1st to happen, so the cap hit is in half for the Philadelphia Eagles, and they could trade them. I just don't know that it's going to be like snap your fingers and the deal is done. Because the two sides are where they have been, which is the Eagles wanting a first-round pick in 2027. The Patriots, the most likely destination. We'll see if someone else arises, but Patriots, the most likely destination. Not being willing to give up a first-round pick as of right now. That means they're not particularly close. And, yeah, there's a chance this could drag on for the foreseeable future.
3: That's fascinating because you would think after all of the speculation and us essentially assuming that this was a done deal, waiting until June 1 comes and goes so that they can get this done, that they would still have some sort of a crater between these two parties. You would think that they would have figured out what needs to be done, what the compensation is, and kind of agreed to it so that once the clock does strike post June 1, you could get the deal done. And if you're the Patriots, I find it interesting knowing what the compensation was all along that you're not necessarily good with it, knowing that there are other teams that might be able to meet Philly's asking price and swoop in and get and take the guy from you, AJ Brown from you.
1: Yeah, unless it's all just intentional drama to make it feel like there's no, I don't even know if tampering is the right word, but it make it feel like there's no like predetermined situation here. Like, hey, let's drag this on to make it feel like it's on the up and up. Cause it's, I don't know that you're supposed to do it this way necessarily, but who cares? And just so people understand, the June 1st date, very simply, is it's easier on the cap for the Eagles post June 1st than it is pre June 1st, which is why June 1st and why we're talking about this now happening next week. Let me ask you guys blindly, forget the Patriots. You're a contending team. Make up whatever team you want in your head. I'm going to give you the opportunity of giving up your 2028 first-round pick for A.J. Brown or your 2027 anywhere between third and fifth-round pick for Devontae Adams. Which one? Which trade are you making?
3: You said
0: A.J. Brown.
3: 28 first for A.J. And what was for Devontae?
1: Anywhere third, fourth, fifth.
0: A.J. Brown.
3: I think I'd do A.J. Brown as well.
1: Because yeah. as a
3: 28
1: Pats
3: years
1: fan,
3: old,
0: and,
3: size,
0: and can I recommend
1: like
0: a place? Can I recommend a place that's off the board that nobody is thinking about for A.J. Brown? And I don't even know if they have the cap space to do it, but I would love to see it. The Kansas City Chiefs. A.J. Brown added to that wide receiver room. Mm. Like, stop playing around with Patrick Mahomes and being in the prime of his career. You saw what I got you last year, which was a banged-up quarterback coming off of a major reconstruction and your team having double-digit losses. Stop taking the greatness of Patrick Mahomes for granted. Do the thing that Evan Cohen says that you shouldn't do, which is bring in a wide receiver to enhance the greatness of the quarterback. Do it this time for Patrick Mahomes. Get him this level of help.
1: It's an interesting take. It's one that makes a lot of sense. My counter is wondering aloud whether or not the Eagles, who rightfully should be cutthroat because they are who they are and they're great at everything that they do in that front office with Howie Roseman, whether or not the Eagles are taking the request from A.J. Brown. Grew up a Patriots fan, wants to play for Vrabel. Is there anything to that? Or maybe he has said to them, can you trade me there? Doesn't directly impact them. It would only impact them in theory in a Super Bowl. Is there anything to that? Has he asked to go there?
0: There could be something to that, but I understand the relationship that he has with Vrabel. But that's not going to usurp the opportunity to play with Patrick Mahomes and to play for Andy Reid and the Kansas City Chiefs. Like, like Vrabel ain't out there throwing passes to A.J. Brown. It's going to be either Mahomes or Drake May. And I'm sorry, I'll take my chances with Mahomes, even coming off of a knee reconstruction, over Drake May. Not saying that Drake isn't a great quarterback. Not saying that Drake can't win an MVP in a Super Bowl one day. But Patrick Mahomes is already a top five quarterback in NFL history. If I got a chance to go play with that dude, to go run with that dude, then I'm going to do that.
1: I, as a Pats fan, 1,000% agree with you. And if he has that option, he should go to Kansas City over
0: the Saints.
1: No question. We'll bring ESPN NFL reporter, analyst, Dan Graziano, our outsider, into the conversation next.
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5: Dan Graziano joins us here on Sportsman Line, presented by Progressive Insurance. I'm Michelle Swalman, Chris Candy, Evan Cohen with you. We're going to bring you into the A.J. Brown conversation, but Graz just got the full Nuno experience, the way in which we get it. Graz was talking about his son's graduation, and he, can I say where?
6: Yeah, of course.
5: His son went, goes to Wash U in St. Louis, so yes. There's a connection with Smalls. They're then talking about these different restaurants, pizza places. Smalls has a friend that is like a high-level elite chef that said, I'm going to go into the pizza game. It reminded us of a place here in New York that's the same thing. And then Nuno just started destroying the prices of the pizza place, which are high. But at one point, Graz turns to us and goes, boy, so grumpy.
6: So grumpy. We're talking about pizza. It's Friday. Like, come
7: and his
6: on,
7: Knicks
6: man.
7: Are in the NBA Finals,
6: the Knicks
7: Graz.
6: Are in the Finals and just sitting there watching the other teams just tire each other out. Like, you got to be in a good – if you're not in a good mood, the weather's good.
7: Yeah.
6: Summertime. Come on.
5: You know, would you like to defend yourself against the grumpy accusation that Graz has thrown your way?
8: I mean, it's not grumpy. It's just me. Like, this is me, Graz.
6: See, I just don't know because our whole entire – our entire relationship consists of you texting me, is 7:30 okay tomorrow, and me saying yes. So that's like – I don't really know much about Nuno beyond that.
7: Well, I like
6: I can
7: this.
6: Show you.
5: I believe
6: yeah,
5: you.
6: Yeah, it's Nuno. That's all it is.
5: Maybe show Rob and then you take a screenshot of it for social media.
7: Why don't we have Nuno give one fun fact about himself to Graz so they can get to know one another.
8: Here's a fun fact. I'm not waiting in line for 2.5 hours for
6: fun.
8: $65
6: pie. There's nothing fun about that fact. It's just grouchy.
8: It's not grouchy, but
6: it's a little grouchy.
8: I get it, but like the whole just the popping circumstance of like I can get a really great pie where I'm not going to wait very long for $25.
6: We got to work just, on that's Nuno's the definition of fun.
7: Yeah, he's flummoxed by this for sure.
5: I'm sorry, what did you say?
7: He's flummoxed by this for sure.
5: No, that's not word of the day. Right. I just was just finally on this. Nuno, just to be fair, Graz is not suggesting you're wrong about the content of what you're saying.
6: Right.
5: That pizza should be a certain cost at a certain time. That's your take on, hey, isn't this pizza place
6: it's
5: great?
6: The general tone of the conversation, really, on a Friday morning. Yeah, no, I don't know.
5: Graz,
6: it's 7:30, so I said yes.
5: Done deal, AJ Brown to the Pats, or could another team swoop in?
6: I don't know of another team. The expectation around the league is that it'll be the Patriots. You know, until it's done, it's not done. But I think that's where it's headed. It would be a surprise at this point if it was not them. There are teams that should look into it, right? Would you not like the Chiefs a lot better?
7: That's what CC just said.
6: If they had I don't, they're capped out, I think, and I haven't heard them connected with that. I guess they could revisit it, but no, it sounds like it's going to be the Patriots.
7: And what do you think the compensation will be?
6: Well, I think it'll be a first-round pick. I think the question will be when. Is it going to be a 27 first-round pick? Is it going to be a 28 first-round pick? I think there's a lot of conversation around that in terms of still ironing out the compensation. My belief is there's an understanding of what it's going to be, but they haven't necessarily hammered it all the way out yet.
9: Graz, I know the Eagles drafted Mekhi Lemon in the first round out of USC. They added two veteran pass catchers in Dontavian Wicks and Hollywood Brown in the offseason. Internally, how concerned are the Eagles about Jalen Hurts with the possibility of them moving on from A.J. Brown this summer?
6: I don't know that concerned is really the word. There's a lot of curiosity around there about how the new offense is going to come together. Even if A.J. Brown were still going to be there, I think there would be similar questions because this is going to be a significant change, even for a quarterback in Jalen Hurts that changes offensive coordinators every single year. You have Sean Mannion coming in, who's from the Shanahan-McVay style of offense that is going to – he's going to ask these giant offensive linemen to do more zone blocking. He's going to ask Jalen Hurts to go under center more, to use the middle of the field more. A lot of stuff that Jalen Hurts and the Eagles offense haven't really been asked to do a lot in the past. So my sense is the focus is more on that right now than, like, who's going to replace A.J. A.J. hasn't been there for these offseason workouts, so they have the group they have at wide receiver. The roles are coming together. The extent to which they can use Mekhi Lemon right away, the extent to which he needs time to get up to speed in the NFL, that's all being worked out. But, you know, Devontae Smith, Hollywood Brown, like, you know, Dontavian Wicks, all these guys that that they've kind of brought in, their roles are coming together in an offense that is new to the people who were there before, and it's just right now a real project.
5: We're talking with Dan Graziano, ESPN NFL analyst, an insider, reporter, pizza connoisseur. He will be on Get Up at 8 a.m. Eastern time. Graz, the Minnesota Vikings QB depth chart is?
6: It's cluttered. It's got Kyler Murray on it. It's got J.J. McCarthy on it. I think, you know, the expectation around the league is that Murray will beat out McCarthy based on what we saw last year from McCarthy. People forget what we saw last year from Kyler Murray, which was very little. He got hurt and then he lost his job to Jacoby Brissett. So it's not as if, you know, they signed Patrick Mahomes to compete with J.J. McCarthy and it's a done deal. But, you know, Kyler offers them something athletically that J.J. McCarthy doesn't. He also offers them something experience-wise that J.J. McCarthy doesn't. And when you look at what happened last year and how Kevin O'Connell was able to kind of keep Justin Jefferson and the veterans on that team, you know, from going sort of off the reservation and getting upset about the quarterback play, they had to do something. They had to bring in somebody with some degree of established legitimacy in the league, and Kyler does bring that. Now, the Vikings, I believe, are open to the possibility that a light goes on for McCarthy and he actually beats out Kyler Murray this summer. I don't know how strong a possibility that is, but it's not something the Vikings have ruled out. Kyler's not signed beyond this year. They can't franchise him per the contract. So McCarthy, they know, will be there, and they still hope to be able to get something out of him, but if Murray wins the job and keeps it all year, you do wonder if McCarthy's time there ends up being done.
7: Graz, speaking of veteran quarterbacks versus a youthful one, what do you anticipate the relationship will look like between Matthew Stafford and Ty Simpson?
6: I think it'll be fine. Stafford just got a new, he got a $5 million raise, and then they have a number on the books for next year. So that gives him a little bit of if I want to play two more years, we know what that's going to look like. And now that that's established, I think it'll be fine. I mean, Ty Simpson is going to be there. He's a first-round pick. They're going to want to see him eventually. And Stafford's not going to be there forever. So if Stafford's thinking about two more years, then, yeah, part of that 2 years will be spent trying to help the young guy. But, you know, you worry about a situation like that because how soon do they want to see him? If you're Stafford and you want to play two more years, are you conceivably in a situation where next offseason – they're thinking about moving on from you, even if you don't want to go yet. So I think there's probably a degree of tension around the situation. The interpersonal relationship between the two of them will work itself out, but I don't anticipate it being frosty. I don't think. I mean, it's not Ty Simpson's fault he got picked where he got picked.
7: Right.
6: Why take it out on him?
9: Graz, this week Jackson Dart addressed his teammates in a meeting where, you know, he talked to his guys about the introduction of Donald Trump last week. I'm curious to know, based on what you're hearing, how much of this will this be a thing for the New York Giants moving forward as we get closer to training camp?
6: I feel like, without getting too, you know, into topics we don't necessarily want to get into on a show like this, I feel like it's been probably an issue in NFL locker rooms and other locker rooms for the last 10 years, right? That there hasn't been certainly disagreement on the topic of politics, on the topic of Trump, et cetera, for a while. And I think these are conversations that have probably been had in a lot of these locker rooms. It got public because, Dart did something so public and Abdul Carter reacted in a public way. But I think, you know, if you're the Giants, your message to your players is like, let's talk about this. Let's see if we can have some conversation and understand each other a little better, even if we don't agree, and then stay focused on what we need to focus on. I mean, Chris, like, this is like any workplace over the last 10 years where politics has come up, there's probably been some tension, right? So I think we look at this and we see where that could be, where those fault lines could show up. And I think it's silly not to think that this has already been happening with other teams and we just don't know about it. That these issues are so sort of fraught and there's so much disagreement over them, depending on where you come from, what your background is, what your beliefs are, that I think it would be short-sighted to think these conversations haven't been happening for a long time. We just know about this because of how public it is what Jackson Dart did.
5: If our producer Nuno is grumpy around a pizza conversation, imagine him in a political conversation.
9: Oh my God!
5: We're not taking sides. We're just pointing out politics can make you grumpy, no matter what year, where you're from, whatever. You make
6: people disagree with each other. Yeah. I mean, look, it's the Giants win games. It's going to be forgotten if they lose games. Maybe somebody says a couple months from now, "Hey, there's maybe tension in the locker room." That's how this always goes.
5: Yeah, the someone is Nuno. I just want to point that out. That's the someone. He's the someone
9: Nuno
5: in that
9: will be
5: spot.
9: The person.
5: Exactly
9: no
5: right, Dan Graziano. I know you'll see him on Get Up at 8 a.m. Eastern Time. Speaking of grumpy, Pat Costello, I'm over it. 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
6: The United Football League. 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

0: I'm over it. With Pat the producer.
1: So Michelle was in Philly this weekend.
2: Philly's an interesting place. The streets were just lined with people in Eagles gear that were really drunk and rowdy.
1: Ian Fitzsimmons not being an expiration date guy, I might push it to, like, if it's like milk, maybe a second day after the... I think I need to read more books. I think I'm dumb.
2: Yes.
1: I think I'm just getting dumber.
2: Yes.
1: Me specifically.
2: Yes.
1: Just, I need to read more books. Ugh.
3: I'm over it. I'm sick and tired and over it.
1: Get a life.
4: Yes, each and every day at this time, our producer, Pat Costello, gives us items in and around sports, entertainment, his life, which I'm very intrigued by today, that he is over here on Sportsmanlike, presented by Progressive Insurance. Oh, you're giving me a look, Smalls. Just wait. Pat.
1: Michelle agreed that I was dumb a lot in that intro.
2: No, I was more agreeing that we should be reading more books.
1: Yeah, it's the book club's going great.
4: It's flying, taking off. What's taking off more, word of the day or the book club? Just I'll hang up on this. Word of the day is the biggest thing in the world. Cody Rhodes is dropping it on First Take. Book club, she wants to throw out.
2: Cody Rhodes told me he's a certified vocab baddie.
4: Unbelievable.
5: I feel like Michelle has had a few pages left in the book for about 3 weeks.
2: Well, because I'm waiting until we have a date set for us to discuss the book.
5: I think the creed has been put out that once you're done, it will be discussed.
2: Oh, okay. I'll finish it today.
4: Oh, and, by the way, speaking of Cody, remember what he said was going to go viral when he was on with us the other day? Go back on the podcast and listen about the idea of his top four PLEs, premium live events.
2: Mm-hmm.
4: Got a nasty email from one Gabe Neitzel this morning.
6: Ooh.
4: Our teammate here on ESPN Radio and ESPN Milwaukee as well, Jim, Gabe, and Chewy. I'm so down on the fact that Cody did not put Royal Rumble in there, that he's like turned off by Cody because Royal Rumble wasn't in his top three events, which, by the way, to be fair, CC and I reacted to as well as soon as he left Royal Rumble. Go back on the podcast and listen. Pat, go ahead. I'm sorry.
1: The internet was not happy with me yesterday for what I had for dinner. So last night I was feeling exceptionally lazy. I didn't want to clean anything. I didn't want to do any dishes. So what I did was I took a tortilla. I put some peanut butter on it. I put two bananas on it and drizzled some honey on top of that and ate that for dinner. And I took a picture of it and I posted it to Twitter. And boy, did people hate it.
4: Pat Costello 20 on Twitter if you want to find it, if you're out there. Pat Costello 20, it's very worth finding.
5: It's so brutal. It's really hard to look at.
2: Oh my God, you didn't even dice up the banana?
5: No, just full bananas.
1: Why? What's the point of cutting the bananas? Wait, it's going to taste the same.
2: You also didn't toast or heat up the tortilla at all.
1: I told you I was lazy and hungry. This was the laziest, hungry single guy meal I could think of.
6: Man,
1: it's not disgusting. It's just a peanut butter and banana sandwich in a wrap.
2: I don't like the way the bananas are laying in this.
5: I don't like this at all.
6: I don't like this.
2: Because you're going to take a bite and it's going to come out the back end.
1: No.
2: It's going to be messy. I don't like that.
1: It wasn't messy at all. That's the point of the wraps. It keeps it very clean.
2: But they're hanging off the sides.
6: Banana, if you would have cooked it a little bit, maybe caramelized the bananas.
2: Yes.
6: All of a sudden, you got a tasty little treat right there.
1: What part of I didn't want to do any dishes are you not understanding?
2: But you realize the amount of time it took you to take the photo and upload it to social media, you could have been caramelizing those bananas.
6: I'm telling you.
1: No.
4: I'm going to ask a question. I thought about doing something last night, and I literally played this out of my head like 100 times. And I'm like, is it going to be insulting? Is it not insulting? I don't want to make him feel bad. I was going to post and ask you, just send me your address, and I'll send you a pizza. Like, I actually had this moment of, like, feeling badly for him.
2: Yeah, this is...
1: Okay, I have to admit something. This is by far not the first time that I've done this.
2: This is a
1: fairly frequent... This is a great breakfast. This is a great lunch.
4: So you just like the meal and it's not actually a sad thing?
1: It's just a peanut butter and banana sandwich, but a tortilla instead of bread. It's the same thing.
5: Yeah, but you cut up the banana on a sandwich.
1: Well, yeah, because you have to, but this, you don't have to.
5: You should.
2: You should have.
1: Why? What
5: because
1: difference?
5: It makes so weird.
1: It makes zero difference in how you eat it.
5: It makes me uncomfortable.
6: Very aggressive.
1: It makes absolutely no difference in how you eat it.
2: Why even put it on the tortilla if you're going to keep it intact?
1: You're
2: not going to dice it up. What is the point of putting a tortilla around
1: because
2: it?
1: Because I have the peanut butter and the honey, so it's cleaner.
4: You know, you can't actually see the peanut butter and honey on the picture, so I didn't know. I thought it was just two bananas wrapped
2: up. This photo is so offensive to me. I hate it.
1: It's fine.
2: So
1: it's fine. It's fine. I had chips with it too.
2: Ew.
1: They were not in the picture.
4: Yeah. It's also off center. Why didn't you put it in the middle of the plate?
6: That flavor profile goes. The chips with the It's peanut butter, honey, banana, tortilla wrap?
1: It tasted great.
2: What kind of chips?
1: Just normal plain chips.
6: Okay.
4: Pat, text me your address. I'm sending you a pizza tonight.
2: Just like a regular potato chip with salt?
1: Yeah, I had them on the side. It was great. I don't understand. I don't think this is that crazy.
4: Wait, we haven't heard, by the way, from Vegas East. Disgusting. Nuno, Cam, what are your thoughts on Pat's banana wrap?
5: Oh, I've been chiming in all segment. I think this looks disgusting. Also, the plating is horrible.
1: What's disgusting about it?
4: Horrible.
1: Oh, it's all judging. I didn't want to do dishes.
5: I'm not judging the nutritional value of this meal. I think you got a lot of good stuff in there. It's just the presentation is so off-putting.
2: It's
5: like
2: so
5: really
2: gross.
5: Uncomfortable to look at.
4: Were you on Chopped last night? Is that what you said?
6: Very uncomfortable.
4: I think he was on Chopped.
6: Very uncomfortable.
1: It was delicious.
2: I hate looking at this so much.
1: It was so good.
6: You know what, Pat? It probably was good when you think about the ingredients that you got there, but I can't get over the presentation. Like, it's probably really good, but I will never try it because of the way it looks.
1: I accidentally bought the wrong size wraps, which is why that's clear. So ungainly.
4: Wait, by the way, before Dino goes, I have an idea. I'll play it out in the air very quickly. Favorite celebrity chef. So Michael Simon's been on with us. I think Rob should tweet out the picture, tag the celebrity chefs, and have them analyze this for us.
2: Tag our boy Joe Flam.
4: Joe Flam.
2: Top Chef winner.
5: Oh, my God. Gordon Ramsay would kill Pat.
4: Gordon Ramsay. Guy
6: Chef
4: Fieri.
6: Chef Kwame from Tatiana.
2: Chef Kwame from Tatiana.
4: All right. Let's get as many of these chefs on this because we need the analysis from professional high-level chefs of Pat's meal as well as Cam noted, the presentation. Nuno, your thoughts on this. You have shunned the $60 pizza. Is it in favor of the banana wrap?
7: No, because A, I've never had banana on a peanut butter sandwich. Like,
1: what?
5: That's a good sandwich.
7: That's something I've never
6: had it on a regular sandwich, not a tortilla wrap.
2: Like a grilled piece of sourdough.
6: But I've toasted the bread, I made sure I did it right.
7: The only part I'm going to judge Pat on. Like when you post a sandwich like that,
2: a sandwich like that.
7: You're doing it because you want to get destroyed.
6: It's
7: like,
6: you truly want to get destroyed.
7: Yeah.
4: Come on. Yeah. Thank God he did that. Nuno, look at this.
1: Why do you think I posted? I looked down and was like, this looks ridiculous. I need to post this on the internet.
2: But I also looked at the caption, Pat's tweet with the horrific, heinous photo.
1: Delicious.
2: The tweet says, this might be the laziest single guy dinner of all time at Unsports ESPN.
1: It's true.
2: Pat, I'm just telling you, as a female, I'm looking at this photo. It is so gross and off-putting. Like, if you're trying to attract someone to not have a lazy single guy dinner, don't post that photo.
5: Hey, come over. I'll make you dinner.
2: I don't like that this is part of your internet history.
5: You know, Pat has a girl at the house and he gives her two bananas and a tortilla.
2: I meet a girl that I think would be great for Pat. I'm like, look him up online. He's great. And this is what she's assaulted with?
5: And then
4: he does the, I'll make you dinner. And that's his example. You ever have the banana wrap?
5: Oh, dinner's on me tonight, babe.
1: The banana wrap hits. I got a tweet from someone called Taco King who called it the Taco of the Week. So big win for me.
4: He won the Taco of the Week. Oh my God.
1: It's just a peanut butter and banana sandwich.
2: No, it's not.
1: Yes, it is.
6: It's not an atrocity.
1: It's the exact same thing.
2: It is an atrocity.
1: It's not an atrocity.
2: It is.
1: It's delicious.
2: I absolutely hate it. I want to stop looking at it. I never want to see it again, actually.
4: You're really grossed out by this.
2: It's just the way the banana is hanging off the sides. It's just disgusting. I hate it. I don't know why. I want to chop it off. I want to throw it away.
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18: It's still not a done deal. I'm Dave Anthony, Fox News. A plan that President Trump has not signed off on yet to extend the Iran ceasefire for 60 days. Vice President Vance tells reporters Iran wants a deal.
19: And they want to open the Straits of Hormuz. We want them to open the Straits of Hormuz. There are a couple of issues on the nuclear stuff, the highly enriched stockpile, and also the question of enrichment.
18: Fox's Jeff Paul reports from Dubai.
20: This feels like this is the closest we have been to seeing the U.S. and Iran agree to a deal since the start of the war. But in another sense, we've sort of been here before where a deal feels imminent and then nothing happens. And complicating matters this time, this recent back and forth between the U.S. and Iran.
18: Referencing U.S. military shooting down Iran drones that targeted a commercial ship and attacking boats laying mines in Iran, targeting a U.S. base in Kuwait. Ukraine's President Volodymyr Zelensky is warning that Russia is preparing another major attack. Hours after a Russian drone fired at Ukraine crossed into Romania, hitting an apartment building, causing a fire that left two people injured. Romania, in response, is asking NATO for more anti-drone weaponry. A massive fireball lit up Cape Canaveral in Florida last night.
21: The Blue Origin rocket exploding during a test of its engines. A static fire engine test is when the rocket's engines are ignited and they run at full thrust, but the vehicle is unable to go anywhere during the test. The rocket was uncrewed, and thankfully no one on the ground nearby was hurt.
18: That's Fox's Marianne Rafferty. Blue Origin CEO Jeff Bezos says they don't know yet what went wrong, but will rebuild. A California eighth grader, W-O-N, the Scripps National Spelling Bee.
22: Chikungunya.
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18: 14-year-old Shrey Parikh correctly spelled 32 words in 90 seconds in a final round spell off, seven more than the runner-up. 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
18: The head of the World Health Organization has gone to Congo, the epicenter of an Ebola outbreak, as more badly needed medical equipment arrived sent by the European Union. There are just over 1,000 suspected Ebola cases and more than 200 deaths. Meanwhile, a court in Kenya has blocked a U.S. plan to set up a quarantine facility in that country for any U.S. citizens exposed to Ebola in Africa. But Kenyans are worried about the virus being brought there.
24: The facilities meant for Americans who are still asymptomatic of the potentially deadly disease. It'll also be equipped to provide advanced care for U.S. citizens who develop symptoms until they can be evacuated. Those who are evacuated won't be going back to the States. Instead, the official says they'll be sent to third countries because it's faster. Meanwhile, Secretary of State Marco Rubio has said, "We cannot and will not allow any cases of Ebola to enter the United States." Jill Nato, Fox News.
18: Also in Kenya, 8 female students have been arrested, suspected of arson, in yesterday's fire at a girls' boarding school that killed 16 children, injured 79 others. In Dallas, Texas, they're searching for any more victims of an apartment building explosion.
25: We responded to a gas leak, reported gas leak. Our first responders, while they were en route to that gas leak, a subsequent explosion occurred.
18: Dallas Fire and Rescue Deputy Chief Mark Berry, at least 3 people were killed, 5 others injured. On Wall Street, could be another record day. Stock futures are rising the morning after the Dow. The NASDAQ and the S&P 500 closed at all-time highs. In the NBA playoffs, the Spurs force a Game 7. Victor Wembanyama scored 28 points to lead San Antonio past Oklahoma City 118-91 on NBC. The Spurs and defending champion Thunder play one more time tomorrow. The winner will face the New York Knicks in the NBA Finals. I'm Dave Anthony. This is Fox News.
26: Here's a look at local news. Well, road crew member who was hit and killed by a car in I-74 in Champaign being identified as the former chief of Tilton Police. Stephen Cornett died following the incident on I-74 near mile marker 180. Police investigating. Cornett served with the Tilton Police Department from 1984 to 2017. Senator Dick Durbin saying goodbye in Springfield ahead of his retirement. Illinois Democrat gave his farewell address to state lawmakers at the Illinois Capitol. He said he's still committed to the DREAM Act. He introduced the measure, which would provide a legal path to citizenship for people who were brought to the U.S. as children. Illinois House passing a sweeping auto insurance reform plan aimed at tightening consumer protections. The bill would bar insurers from raising premiums by more than 10% without giving drivers a 30-day advance notice before renewal. It also directs the Illinois Department of Insurance to ensure rates are not excessive. And that's a look at what's happening. You're locally up to date from the Stevie J Broadcasting Newsroom. I'm Jim Miller.
27: All right, thank you, Jim Miller, and good morning, friends. 7:06. ESPN 93.5, it's Friday.
28: Yes, the 29th.
27: Yeah. So next time we talk, we'll be in June.
28: That's right.
27: Okay. Making sure the calendar is marked correctly.
28: Uh-huh.
27: And, yeah, you're looking around right now. It's a gorgeous morning.
28: Yes, it is.
27: Feeling a little like summer-like.
28: Urbana's Market at the Square tomorrow morning. Heritage Days going on in Farmer City. We got the Wine Walk with Champaign Center Partnership. It looks like it's going to be a terrific weekend.
27: Yep, weather looks nice. Going to be dry. That's what you say, sir. I mean, dry.
1: Yeah, and the pools are open.
28: Yes.
1: A smidgen cool for some, but the pools are open, right, Diane?
28: Absolutely.
27: And aren't everybody's winding down school? You got softball sectionals, baseball regionals. You still got high school sports going on.
28: You do have that. The library programs are doing their summer reading programs. A lot of those are kicking off tomorrow.
27: Yeah. So, it also means we're a little over 2 months from Illinois football.
28: Yeah.
27: Reporting, getting the fall in their scope. So, no,
1: and
27: it's
1: 35, 40 days from now. I don't know what. The days start getting shorter.
27: Oh, my gosh. No.
28: You had to go there, Greg. Thanks a lot.
27: I was just enjoying the daylight, man. Exactly. I'm driving to work in the light, man. Yeah.
1: It happens too fast lately, everything.
27: This the world spins faster.
1: Yeah, it seems like it.
27: It's unbelievable. We're going into our sixth month, man.
28: Mm-hmm.
27: All right, let's get it going. Weather this morning with our meteorologist, Greg Solier. That's being brought to you by Carl.
28: All right. Carl wants to remind you the six signs of stroke. As you remember, be fast, balance lost, eyes blurred, face drooping, arms weak, speech slurred, and terrible headache. If you experience these symptoms, call 911 or learn more at carl.org/stroke.
27: Okay, sir. The weekend looks like what? From your vantage point.
1: Comfortable, yeah. Pleasant, you know, late May, early June weather. Humidity in check. A little more in the way of some cloudiness from time to time with this boundary that's set up in this Omega Greek letter weather pattern. Low pressure systems, all that kind of stuff, spinning their way through the Plain States into the areas of the Canadian Rockies. Snow there, higher peaks. Rain along this dividing line of pleasant weather here. Heat in three areas of West Texas. They've been up past 100, but the rains will continue on Nebraska, parts of Iowa, southwest Iowa, Missouri, down into Arkansas. Flood watches there, maybe cutting across the areas south of I-70 in the next couple of two or three days. Nothing going on here and north in just about any direction until maybe next weekend. And we do have some expanding dryness, kind of droughty concerns building across the northern end of the state, northwest Indiana, southern Wisconsin now on yesterday's drought monitor. A little dry around the edges in some areas here, especially where you missed out on some of the more significant rain south of Champaign earlier on in the weekend. It's probably a week to 10 days before something begins, maybe pops up, and I think it's going to be probably a very dry month of June here across the area. In any event, for the day today, enjoy the sunshine, the gentle northeasterly breeze, and humidity values nice and comfortable. We are at 62 at Willard and Savoy, 82 later on this afternoon, increasing clouds tonight, 57. Yeah, some passing high mid-level clouds over the weekend, particularly tomorrow, partly sunny in 77, back down to the 50s tomorrow night, mostly sunny on Sunday at 78 with a northeast wind. No rain through the work week next week. Probably iffy chances, maybe next weekend. We'll see what happens. Highs to 79 on Monday, then lower 80s Tuesday through Friday. Pleasant overnight lows continue on. Humidity in check with nights in the 50s. For Stevie D Broadcasting, I'm meteorologist Greg Solier.
27: Hey, we're good off and running here Friday. I'm glad you're listening. You're always welcome on the Fisher National Bank text line 217-359-2255. Front page of the News Gazette today. Brace yourself, Ameren, Illinois customers. Just like this time last year, Central Illinoisans are in for another summer of sticker shock.
28: Mm.
27: Starting Monday, when 4 months' worth of rate hikes take effect.
28: Okay.
27: Anyway, we've kind of noticed that. But if it's up, whatever it is, 11%. Unfortunately, power is going to go up. It's going to be 29% higher than what it is right now. It is 11.3 cents per kilowatt hour. That's 29% higher. So if you have a $300 power bill, it might be $390.
28: Yikes.
27: It's just going to be more. That's all you wanted to hear this morning, correct?
28: Thanks for the good news.
27: You
28: betcha. Friday.
27: You betcha. I mean, we might have some sort of an agreement in Iran for another 60 days of ceasefire so they can stall. The bottom line is time will tell. History will write it, hopefully fairly. We'll see. Have we helped maybe by at least setting them back from getting a nuclear or anything? Because I have no doubt that if Iran had something like that, it would be terrorizing. And then, you know, they want to eliminate Israel and eventually us. Anyway, so happy Friday. It's good to have you on here. So we'll see if the gas prices correspond with the price of the barrel. Why don't you type in price of the oil barrel?
28: I just gotten up. Our total household power bill is expected to jump by between 18 and 29%, translating to $40 to more than $100 per month, depending on your home's usage. So
27: yeah. You might want to change your filter. I learned that the hard way one day.
28: Okay, to have better efficiency. Uh-huh. And I think if you go to the Ameren site, they do have some tips on energy efficiency.
27: Well, you just run it up. You don't make it 68 anymore. Mm-hmm. You don't make it 75 in your house in the winter. You just have to wear a sweater.
28: Right.
27: It's going layers. You know, I had a $900 power bill once. Normally, it's $300, $400, $500 maybe.
28: Okay.
27: Maybe my last one was $269.
28: Okay.
27: But $900 because nobody changed my filter.
28: I see.
27: And it wasn't my fault. Who thought they came with filters?
28: Right.
27: So the air couldn't get through.
28: Right. It was like a sheet of cardboard.
27: Yeah, exactly. So I wasn't proud of that. But I was wondering about it, and then we fixed that, and by golly, it went down 2/3. Yeah, so you got that.
28: That's
27: part of the deal. The gas price is $4.85 is what I saw this morning.
28: Okay.
27: But well, again,
28: that's a little better.
27: Listen, I've gone to this. We've been here before.
28: I know it.
27: We were here 4 years ago. It's the same thing. You just fill up when you're half empty.
28: The global crude oil prices for June 2026 are forecasted to be between $95 and $106 per barrel.
27: Well, then it's refinery and get it here. And we're pretty self-sufficient in America.
28: Mm-hmm.
27: Which seems to be a worldwide global market. So, all right. So some of the things out of the gate this morning. Also, Joe Biden getting a lot of pushback.
28: Yes.
27: If you haven't seen that, then you're watching the wrong channel.
28: I did see a snippet. I think that interview is coming up this weekend.
27: Well, she's selling a book. She got a big advance.
28: Oh.
27: She has to come up with something.
28: Mm-hmm.
27: But to suggest you thought your husband was having a stroke on television during the debate... Think about that. The love of your life, you think, is having a stroke. Wouldn't you? There's medical guys all over the president.
28: Right.
27: He was President Biden at the time.
28: Mm-hmm.
27: You have him checked out before you go to the Waffle House, don't you? You go straight to the Waffle House.
28: Oh, wow.
27: You got to check him out. Did he have a stroke? A mini
28: right.
27: stroke? Because it was.
28: And isn't she in the medical field?
27: No, she's not. She wants to be called doctor. She's a PhD in education. Okay. She has nothing to do with your pulse.
28: Right, well, thank you for that, because I would have think, you know, I just mentioned the symptoms of stroke.
27: Listen, PhDs are awesome, and you should be called doctor. It's a big accomplishment, but she knows nothing about the medical field. That's not her area.
28: But she said she had never seen him in that state before, so that's why she was publicly praising Joe Biden immediately after the debate.
27: Right. You answered all the questions right. It was like a kindergartner. And then they say, what did Trump do? Lied.
28: It didn't seem like terrified.
27: No. If you answered. Thought that, because you can have many strokes and kind of keep
28: going.
27: So you needed to do some medical something. I'll get Johnny's intake here in just a moment.
28: Okay.
27: Check your sports headlines at 7:15.
28: Okay, Mike's chiming in at 359-2255 out of Muhammad saying, we have solar, so no power bills forever.
27: Well, they're the ones that got the thing on the roof.
28: Uh-huh.
27: Well, good going. You got all kinds of credits and stuff. It was still tens of thousands of dollars to do that. But over time, there's no question your bills might be 11 cents or something.
28: One Rina Petra is the new 6-foot guard coming our way. Barcelona, Spain through New Jersey. So Coach Shauna Green has locked in yet another person. Illinois volleyball with the regular season. That has been released in case you want to start planning that. Looks like we'll have Cincinnati on August 28th to get out of the gate. We were just talking about how fast the summer is going to go by. Here we are just starting it up. And the Cubs will face the Athletics Tuesday on June 2nd, and that's Illini night. So Brett Bielma will be doing the 7th inning stretch. If you want to see how his singing skills are on Take Me Out to the Ball Green.
27: Awesome.
28: We also have the Cubs-Cardinals schedule coming up. The Cardinals were off yesterday. The Cubs are coming off a win, 7-2 over Pittsburgh yesterday. Here's your Redbird Recap.
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3: After an off day yesterday, the Cardinals are back at it tonight. They are at home, opening up a big 9-game homestand. First up, a 3-game series against the Cubs. They'll also see the Texas Rangers and Cincinnati Reds before this homestand. homestand comes to an end. It's the first series this year between the Cardinals and Cubs, who are right next to each other in the standings. The Cubs are the second place team in the NL Central, but the Cardinals are just a half game back of Chicago. Milwaukee, who just swept the Cardinals, are the first place team in the division. Andre Pallante on the mound tonight. He's 5-4, a 3.7.

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3: 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Mm-hmm. 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
2: 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Also, NHL action on TNT tonight at 7 o'clock. Montreal and Carolina. 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
4: Yeah, quarter is a quarter.
3: There you go. All right, we'll be right back. Here's Greg.
5: 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Champaign, Urbana, and vicinity. Pleasant late spring, early summer-like weather conditions going forward. Fortunately, no organized rainfalls through over the next 7 to 10 days for openers and probably beyond from that point. In any event, enjoy the sunshine, the general northeast to east breezes, and comfortable humidity levels in the coming days. No rain in the forecast through at least late next week. Sunshine, 82 for the day today with a northeasterly breeze at 6 to 12 miles per hour, but gusty for the midday and afternoon. Increasing cloudiness 4 to 9 down to 57 for the day tomorrow. Partly sunny, a bit cooler northeasterly breeze, and a high at 77. We'll level off near 55 for tomorrow night under a partly cloudy sky. Mostly sunny to ride out the weekend, a Sunday high at 78 with a northeasterly breeze. Monday, no rain, sunshine. We'll be up near 80 there. Partly cloudy Tuesday next week. Highs up near 80. Back up to around 81 on Wednesday. 82 Thursday. 83 next Friday. Probably middle 80s next weekend. At that point, maybe a stray shower thunderstorm. Comfortable overnight lows in the 50s. For Stevie J Broadcasting, I'm meteorologist Greg Solgay.
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8: 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Oil prices are retreating. It's the last trading day of the month. The NASDAQ and S&P closed at records again yesterday. That's your Fox Business Report. I'm Ginny Cosella. 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
2: 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And you guys just celebrated a big anniversary.
3: We did. We've been here at this Forsyth location for 1 year. Just April of last year when we moved in here, it was a big, big move for us, coming from the Decatur area for a long time. But we had an opportunity to come out here, did a lot of remodeling, added on to the showroom we're standing in right now from the rest of the building, and brought a brand new experience to Forsyth, and we're excited to be here. So it's been a great thing. We've been loved the Decatur area for a long time, so we're still here. Decatur's close by.
2: Absolutely. What have customers been saying about their newly showroom here?
3: The big thing about the new showroom that people didn't experience Carpet Weavers before was seeing how much furniture we have. We had a little bit of furniture at the store on Pershing, but now with the increased square footage, we've been able to have a lot more furniture here. The flooring is all the same. It's just arranged a little bit differently, brighter and different. We're excited.
4: TV star Mike Turner.
5: Yeah.
4: He's joined us. I'm Stevie J. There's my brother Johnny. He's jumped onto the radio.
5: Hey, Mike.
4: It's Diane Ducey.
5: Good morning.
4: Mike, from the Decatur area, drives to Champaign, kind of his mothership here in Champaign, to Carpet Weavers on Market View.
5: Mm-hmm.
4: But yeah, on there, I've got pampered by GQ. They want you on the cover in July.
5: Absolutely.
4: So
6: I don't think that's true. I'm not sure, was that GQ or QG that called you? That sounds like an AI mistake is what that sounds like.
4: Well,
6: I do not need to appear on the cover of GQ in the slightest.
4: How far is Forsyth from Decatur?
6: No, I mean, our store on Pershing, our old store that we were there for almost 30 years, I believe. It's another... We're probably about 4 miles to the north. We're just north of the of the mall on 51. Great location for us, right in between Lowe's and Menards. So after you're done pretending you're buying flooring there, you can come see the real guys at Carpet Weavers.
4: So, that's it, man. That's it. All right. So you doing any Cubs Cardinals? What's your take on the Cardinals? You're a big Cardinal fan.
5: Mm-hmm.
4: Better than expected, although that swept in Milwaukee.
5: Right.
6: Yeah, getting swept in Milwaukee wasn't a good thing. I'm pretty excited, and the thing that is probably the most surprising. Well, two things are the most surprising to me. Starting pitching has been pretty good, and that was going to be, you know, really suspect going into the year. Now they're putting a lot of strain in the bullpen because they're not going long enough, because that's the nature of the game these days. Starting pitchers don't go as long as they used to, but it's been pleasantly surprising. If they can stay away from the third time through the order, the starters are doing well. And the other big resurgence to me is, how did Jordan Walker suddenly figure it out?
4: Yeah, that's nice. That's really
6: complete change. You're going to have to have him come see you again on the caravan, Stevie. Maybe we can...
4: No kidding. No, not at all. Jordan Walker's...
6: He won't make it now.
4: No, he's
6: passed the threshold of guys that won't appear, right?
4: Passed all that. And then, Mike Turner, what's your take on the Fighting Illini basketball team? What will we be preseason rank with Andre Stojakovic announcing he's coming back?
6: How exciting is that? Just a lot of good things happening there. And I think the thing I've been paying attention to Illini basketball is probably about as long as you have. I still remember Nick Weatherspoon. How's that?
4: So yeah, me too.
6: The excitement of Illini sports in general, all facets, are bigger than I ever remember. And the basketball program is consistently in the best shape it's ever been. And I would say that even with the years we had, you know, going to the Final Four, it just seems like it's a different momentum, different time, different approach to the whole thing. So I'm extremely excited. I, you know, preseason rankings are preseason rankings, but if they're not in the top five on all of them, I'd be surprised.
4: Yeah, me too. Yeah. Finally, Carpet Weavers doing a buy one, get one. What's the promotion this weekend?
6: We have our Memorial Day sale going on. It's been another good one coming right off of the Kerstin month. Buy one, get one of anything, 50% off. Wow. So it's furniture, it's flooring. You know, come see us. We're, you know, closing out that sale now with how that went with Memorial Day. And, you know, it's been a good thing for us. So we're happy to see anyone.
4: Hey, brother, nice hearing your voice. Way to go on TV. Is that airing Channel 3? Where can I see that? I
6: mean, that was, I don't think it's going to be on Channel 3. That was WICS, WICD out of out of Springfield. So right. It crosses over to the whole DMA across the...
4: Well, because of that commercial, they're standing in line at all your locations, so good work.
6: They should be. That's because I got to go on every month now, so we'll get this rolling.
4: All right, my friend. Nice hearing you. Go Cardinals, huh?
6: Good hearing you guys.
4: All right. I have Mike Turner over there. It's a controller kind of guy that runs the money shop. A good man. We've been to St. Louis together. He's come with me on our broadcasts and stuff. And you've sat by him at basketball games.
5: I have, and he has a military friend that you can high-five when we score and all that. He's very festive, too.
4: Buddy Lane is the military guy.
5: Nice.
4: Johnny, you remember Nick Weatherspoon?
7: Oh, of course I do.
4: I remember Chuck told me that Nick Weatherspoon was coming to the St. Thomas Sports Banquet. And, of course, going to Philo Grade School when St. Thomas was down the street, I snuck in. I remember seeing the back of his head, and I'm going, Nick Weatherspoon.
7: That's pretty good for St. Thomas to bring him on
4: down. Kidding.
5: Yeah.
4: John Schumacher's connection. Yeah. Who is that?
7: Maybe.
4: John,
7: I don't know.
4: Who had the connection to Nick Weatherspoon?
5: Yeah, it could have been John Schumacher. He was my basketball coach at St. Thomas back
7: in the
5: day.
7: I got a question. You mentioned this Cards lost to the Brewers.
4: Yeah.
7: What is it with... the Central Division. The Brewers seem to dominate the Central
4: Division. Well, they've won three titles in a row.
7: Never won a World Series.
4: Yeah.
7: They lost to the Cardinals in 1982 in the World Series, which means they weren't in the same...
4: The American League team at the time.
7: And why... So does that mean the Central Division can never make a World Series? Because they're always in the hunt, usually win the division. How many?
4: Cubs won in 16. Cardinals won in 11, 2011.
7: So. Right. Well, no, but it's just the Brewers. You can't get them off the top.
4: Can't get them past the Dodgers.
7: They don't go anywhere.
4: Nobody goes past the Dodgers. They can't beat the Dodgers. Gary Frank said that. He said, you got to go through the Dodgers.
7: All right, it's just...
4: But the Dodgers' payroll, their responsibility to their players is the highest in baseball, $2.1
7: billion. Okay, that's
4: a lot. Shohei Ohtani's got like $600 or $700 million coming still. So he only gets paid $2 million a year, does sponsors, and then he gets $63 million a year beginning in 2034 through 2043.
7: Well, don't get me started on what they pay the minor leaguers.
4: Yeah, right, which is nothing.
7: Nothing.
4: All right, back in a moment, Jill Biden. You got to hear that clip. Stand by.
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0: Fox News, I'm CJ Papa. President Trump still hasn't signed off on the tentative deal struck by the U.S. and Iran.
1: Here is what's on the table regarding the potential 60-day agreement. The Strait of Hormuz fully reopens and mines are removed within 30 days. The U.S. lifts its blockade, allowing Iran to sell oil freely. Iran agrees to not pursue a nuclear weapon, and talks begin on disposing its enriched uranium.
0: That's Fox's Jeff Paul in Dubai. The two-day manhunt on Hawaii's Big Island is over.
2: Locating the suspect concealed within a small cave on the neighboring property. The suspect, identified as Jacob Baker, male 36, was taken into custody without incident.
0: That's Hawaii County Police Chief Reid Mahuna. Cops accused Baker of killing three elderly men. 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
3: Here's a look at local news. Well, just hours after a worker killed in a construction zone crash on I-74, Illinois State Police say another one happened near the same area in Champaign. They responded Wednesday night to I-74 westbound interchange and I-57 southbound, a semi hauling a dump truck on an overpass. There was no injuries, but closures were reported. Friends and co-workers mourning the death of 65-year-old Steve Cornett, that construction worker and former Tilton police chief who was hit and killed overnight this week in a work zone on I-74 near the I-57 interchange in Champaign. City leaders from Champaign and Urbana broke ground Tuesday on major upgrades to the Champaign-Urbana Special Recreation Center. The $900,000 project will add an outdoor space designed for educational, physical, and occupational therapy, along with a accessible parking, new driveways, also specialized all abilities, playground equipment. You're locally up to date from the Stevie J Broadcasting Newsroom. I'm Jim Miller.
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5: Yes, that's true.
4: So anyway.
5: I don't know.
4: 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Check your weather. Our meteorologist is Greg Solier.
6: Look at everyone. Let's check weather. Free Central Illinois, Champaign, Urbana, Vicinity. Delightful late May, early June weather on tap over the next 5 to 10 days. Not much going on, unfortunately, in the rainfall department. Abnormally dry environs building across the north and into the state, down northwest Indiana, southern Wisconsin, and points to the west and north from there. We'll see if that becomes a trickle-down effect around here in the coming days and next couple of weeks. In any event, enjoy the sunshine, the northeast to east breezes, and 82 for your Friday afternoon. Increasing clouds tonight, 57. A bit cooler for the weekend, but temperatures on target for the time of year for late May, early June. Partly sunny, 77 for the day tomorrow, with a northeast wind into the mid-50s tomorrow night. Sunshine and 78 for the day on Sunday. Monday, June 1st, sunny and highs near 80. Should make a high of about 80 on Tuesday next week with a partly cloudy sky. Then lower 80s Wednesday, Thursday, Friday, maybe middle 80s the following weekend. Overnight readings into the 50s. Next chance for rain next weekend as well. For Steve Broadcasting, I'm your host, Greg Solier.

0: All right, hey, it's 7:34. All right, I should probably bring this up. Yes, I use my phone when I drive from time to time. I can't stand doing that, and I'm sorry I do. Sometimes it's a quick response. Sometimes it's hopefully always hands-free. But the point is, the phone is a distraction for all of us. We all do it.
1: Yes.
0: We just shouldn't do it, because that's what killed the guy from Tilton the other day in the construction
1: early Wednesday
0: accident.
1: Morning, yes.
0: It's a guy from Tennessee driving 65 in the 45.
1: Yes.
0: And dropped his phone.
1: Yes.
0: And when he reached up, he overcorrected in the middle of the night driving.
1: So he's been charged with reckless homicide. He was 29. Quinneman Juan Fletcher is his name. Mm. So Champaign County State's Attorney Office confirmed that the driver who hit Stephen Cornett, who was 65, of Danville, in that active construction zone. I just kind of do flow of traffic these days, and I've just got to keep it down. It's 45 miles per hour, and he was going 65. So these are, and that whole 57-74 interchange is with all that construction going on. You just, I have, white knuckle driving in that zone, and want to stay in your lane.
0: And I'm talking to myself too. You just can't.
2: You can't hold your phone.
0: You just got.
2: Now, if you're on cans free, I don't see. Actually, I think that's safer than looking over to the passenger.
0: You can look around doing your radio too. I mean, you gotta be careful looking away.
2: Yeah, I don't look. I just won't take my eyes off the road, and I don't want less than two hands on the wheel.
0: No, that's right.
2: Obviously, I'll have a cup of coffee and drink. That's another hazard.
0: The phone is way distracting.
2: It's the one that gets.
0: But you're thinking, I got to do this. I'll forget. I got to just quick response. I mean, listen.
2: But you don't, because how many? When did we even have a phone we could carry? I don't know how we survived.
0: I don't either.
2: We would go off to like the prom and. No one could get a hold of us.
1: I know.
2: For like 3 or 4 hours.
1: Yeah.
2: It was terrible.
1: I know it.
0: No, you're right. And it was you're bowling on bowling night in Tolono, and you weren't ready to go home, and I was there with no ride because it's 14, and I walked to Philo. But I had no phone. I couldn't tell Mom I'm walking to Philo from Tolono.
2: I didn't know you were walking to Philo.
0: No, you did that. You did that, Johnny. Remember, I wanted to do that because everybody else in our family had walked from Tolono to Philo. So I did that. It was about 10:30 at night.
2: We didn't do it at night, Steve.
0: Okay. Oops. Anyway.
1: Did you take that back Somerville's Road?
0: I did. And then when the train came by, I said, I'm moving away from that train.
1: Yeah, for sure. Train.
0: Yeah, thank you. I didn't.
1: Oh, so you were like walking tracks?
0: I don't think so. I was near it because I walked by Somerville.
1: Yeah, for sure.
0: Anyway, people, and I'm talking to Stevie J directly. You just got to keep the hands on the wheel, and you got to focus on driving.
1: With his connections to Tilton Police, they are doing an escort route honoring Cornett, expected to leave Urbana around 10:15 this morning and to 10:30. So if you see a long procession honoring this construction worker that died earlier this week, Stephen Cornett was 65.
0: My prayers, all prayers with that family.
1: Mm-hmm.
0: Okay, it's 7:38. Brother Johnny's here. This is it. And then he's got to fly home, going to Lambert Field, the home of the Lucky Lindbergh Spirit of St. Louis, the plane that flew to
2: Charles Lindbergh flew across to Paris from New York. So
0: that was
2: New York? Anyway.
0: Where did he leave from? I think it was New York.
2: So
0: 1920, you thought six. I think that's a good guess. When did Charles Lindbergh fly across the ocean?
1: Oh, boy.
0: Just Charlie Lindbergh, flight to Paris. He left, I thought, from maybe it was in Newfoundland, was it? Because it was closer?
2: Newfoundland?
0: I thought he would have jumped up to Newfoundland.
2: Where's Newfoundland?
0: Newfoundland. Newfoundland, is it?
2: Yeah, Finland would be Finland.
0: Newfoundland. Newfoundland.
2: F-O-U-N-D-L-A-N. That's a whole other thing. He wouldn't have gone to
0: Newfoundland, I think. Was that possible?
2: That's thinking about. He could have.
0: Newfoundland.
2: It's closer.
0: Should have been a lot closer, a couple hours closer.
2: I don't know, though. I think it was
1: made his first nonstop flight from New York to Paris.
2: It was New York.
1: In 1927. Around this time.
0: Very good.
1: The distance was 3,600 miles, flying alone for 33 hours.
0: 33 said a day. A good call.
1: His aircraft, Spirit of St. Louis, was built to complete the $25,000 Ortigue Prize for first flight between the two cities.
0: A bunch of money in 27.
2: Yeah, I don't know, but they have a great movie with Jimmy Stewart as Charles Lindbergh.
1: Yeah, he does look a little like Jimmy Stewart.
2: The thing that gets me is they finally had the weather They didn't know as much as we know now about women, but they thought this is our shot. And he could not sleep the whole night before that.
3: Oh, my.
2: So now he's got...
3: Certainly can't sleep in the plane.
2: No.
3: There was no autopilot.
1: Right. Amazing thing. 33 hours.
2: Man. They were so happy to see that plane coming in. It was due.
3: How could he... You said you're not flying very high, but when it's dark and he landed in the dark... How did you find Charles de Gaulle Airport? Was there a lot of lighting?
2: Yeah, he had to. That's all by sight. There wasn't any tower.
1: Right. And do you have
2: the Eiffel Tower?
1: The lanterns and things lit?
2: I think probably. Yeah. Wow. And he was just looking at the coastline and had a good idea of about where the direction of Paris was.
1: Right.
2: And he got there. And he could see the Eiffel Tower, I bet. I'll bet that was a big deal.
3: Well, that's lit a little, isn't it?
2: Maybe. I mean, it was 1927.
3: And there wasn't anything that tall, right?
2: No, 1,000 feet. That was amazing.
3: Okay, one other quick thing, and then I'm playing Joe Biden. Okay. I want to go there. Let me... I simply want to know how much was $25,000 worth in 1927 to today's dollar?
1: Okay.
3: Wow. That was a bunch of money.
2: What
3: do you think?
2: Oh, I'm going to have to wild guess it.
3: Well, you know what?
1: $250,000.
3: $250,000.
2: That's probably not a terrible... Wait,
3: 25,000.
2: Oh, it's more than $250,000. it's going to be, $1,000,003. I don't know.
3: $478,000.
1: Okay.
2: What did she say?
3: She said $200,000.
2: Way closer than me.
3: Okay. Well, that's good job. So think about it. Would you try that for $500,000 to fly across the ocean for the first time?
1: Yeah.
2: Well, I mean, maybe when I was 25.
1: Right. Yeah. And he also had U.S. Army Air Service Cadet 1924. So, you know, he's one of these guys.
3: Going after it. The plane is amazingly hanging in the St. Louis Lamport Field Airport.
1: Yes.
3: That's the one.
1: It's
3: not very big, right, Johnny?
2: I'm going to change subjects because I'm thinking he did probably see the Eiffel Tower. And the engineer Eiffel, who also designed the structure of the Statue of Liberty, he didn't do the architecture of it. But he won. We're going to do the Eiffel Tower. He won the prize, but he had to pay for it.
1: I see.
2: And he said, I'll pay for it, but I need to own it for 20 years and so I can make money back on it.
1: Okay.
2: And he did. And they were raising Cain about
3: this monstrosity
2: in the middle of Paris.
1: I see.
2: And so he made his money back, but they were going to tear it down. But then they started to need antennas. And they started to get...
3: What year was the Eiffel Tower put up?
2: Is that 1880?
3: 80?
2: 80-ish. Okay. And so we have the Eiffel Tower because we needed a good antenna.
3: Isn't that amazing?
2: Because World War II and that.
3: Right.
1: Construction started in 1887, it says.
2: So 1890.
3: But what would it cost to build the Eiffel Tower in 1880?
2: I can't remember that.
1: Keep looking on that.
2: Just to be able to build
3: that. You don't have to look. You just go to your AI.
1: Okay.
3: You just talk to... It's a weird name. His name is... Chetabooks.
1: Oh, yeah.
3: How much did it cost to build the Eiffel Tower? Okay, your answer comes up. I have to think about this. This is off the top of my
2: head. A few million, maybe?
3: 7.8.
2: Okay.
1: 7.8 million?
2: Gosh. But to be able to build that from an engineering standpoint is just staggering.
1: Yeah.
2: In 1887.
3: Oh, wow.
2: Yay, Merry Christmas.
3: All right, last thing. How much... is $7.8 million in 1887 worth today?
2: Okay. Well, now you should be able to do that from 1887.
3: Again, by inflation, purchasing power $40 to $50 million for an Eiffel Tower today. That's nothing. Beckman was $50 million, and aren't football stadiums billions now? Don't they spend $3 or $4 billion on a stadium?
2: Well, what you're doing is multiplying what they spent and the relative pay. Was way lower. The cost of materials relative was lower. You could look at those and
3: what were the guys getting in construction? 50 cents an hour? No, not that.
2: Oh, no way.
3: Wow.
2: That's what we got when we were cutting corn out of beans.
3: I got $1.10.
2: Well, yeah, because you're 4 years behind.
1: Right.
3: All right. I'm playing Jill Biden. Here's what Jill had to come up with stuff. Apparently, she's got a big book advance. So why are you reliving horrible moments for Democrats? Why would you go back and dwell on that? And then she said this.
4: I had never, ever seen Joe like that before.
3: Don't believe it.
4: Or since.
5: Never.
4: Or since. Yes.
5: Or you've never seen him
4: like that. No. What happened? I don't know what happened. I mean, when I, as I watched it, I thought, oh my God, he's having a stroke.
3: Okay, she really thought that.
2: Well, I don't think
3: so. But she did. You have medical people all along. He's President Biden at the time. You have medical people who just say, check him out before we go to the Waffle House.
2: Mm-hmm. It might have crossed her mind, but I didn't. Yesterday I was talking about this with you, and I didn't see that much difference in what we'd been seeing for at least the last year and a half up till then. And he was going the wrong way. He was wandering off for meetings.
3: It was sad.
1: He did acknowledge that he was slowing down. Listen, and the intense job of the presidency ages you quickly.
3: But think about the circle of people that would put a man in that condition, in a position like that, because you know you can run the country. The question I'll always have is, who's making the final call on what we're doing today?
2: Well, I think you have some good guesses on that.
3: Well, I mean, is Joe Biden in on that?
2: Tell you, whoever was decided, we're going to switch Joe out at this debate.
3: Yeah.
2: And that was already, I think, pre-planned, because we heard reports that evening how the emails and the social media was going crazy about this is it for Joe within the first 5 minutes. And by the way, they all agreed 100%.
3: Yeah.
2: Everybody who was backing him up to then and telling us that he did not walk the wrong way. You didn't see that.
3: No, right.
2: And they could have done the same thing. No, he knew what he did beat Medicaid. And just tell us that. And even it's the old, who are you going to believe, me or your own eyes? And they could have done that again. They'd been doing it for 4 years. And this time they're like, we may lose this race. And I'm not 100% sure Joe would have done worse than Kamala.
3: I don't think so. I really don't.
2: I think maybe.
3: Anyway, we're not bringing up Joe Biden. Jill is. So, I mean, that's the big story.
1: Her memoir is called View from the East Wing. Man, I'm curious, but I'm wondering, you know, how truthful and revealing she is.
3: Well, she had to give him something, right? You're getting millions of dollars.
1: She was playing the whole thing. I mean, she was basically pulling the strings, right? But so many of the first ladies did.
2: Well, he was not on top of his A game when he was older. And like you say, the presidency will wear you down anyway.
3: I think Eleanor Roosevelt was very active.
1: Right.
3: Edith Wilson, Woodrow had health issues there in that term.
1: I love hearing some of these first lady stories.
3: I think
1: Nancy Reagan was a big player.
3: Big in controlling his schedule after the assassination attempt. And that's where she got into, you know, horoscopes and all these other things. She was so afraid he was going to get shot that she was controlling his schedule at the time. There are a lot of been powerful. I think we're ready for a woman president. Just pick me the right woman. I'm all in on that.
1: Right.
3: Okay, Johnny, let me also mention Chris Coons, Senator Coons from Delaware, his buddy, Joe Biden's really, really good buddy, rather defensive yesterday with Martha McCallum when he said, well, I've been walking all around Delaware and nobody's asking me about Joe Biden's health. I'm seeing Donald Trump fall asleep in meetings. You hear him drone on? He's just not making sense anymore. I mean, just laying
2: there.
3: Well,
2: I think Jill's the one who brought it up.
3: Jill brought it up.
2: So yeah, and I don't, this idea that Trump's in the same category is, I mean, that's, what's the term Trump's using? Low IQ person? Yeah. That's crazy. There's no comparison. Whatever you think about
1: Trump,
2: what
1: will be
2: doing.
1: 80 on Flag Day on June 14th. So,
3: but you know, we on the radio have a little power here. I could trigger somebody right now by saying I think Trump should remain president in 28. Now that's going
2: to. You don't have to do that. You just say, I want to get a $250 bill with Trump's picture on it. That's just going
1: to. This is to commemorate America's 250.
2: Well, it's 250, and he happens to be the president at the 250.
3: But would this be legal tender or collectible?
2: No, it's a legal tender. Okay. U.S. Mint $250 bill.
1: I think
2: bill.
1: It's interesting.
2: But here's the interesting thing that isn't that political. The U.S. Mint supports itself. It's not in
3: How
2: the
3: about
2: budget.
3: That? No budget. For
2: so
3: you.
2: If you make,
1: okay.
2: They make a quarter, it costs them, say, 18 cents. The bank gives them 25. That's how they support the U.S. Mint. So the 250 is a big prize because it doesn't cost that much to make a $250 bill, but they'll sell millions of them just as a souvenir. Many Democrats will buy a $250 bill. I don't know about progressives, but I think
3: they won't. But if you can spend it and save a couple, but it's it's also, you know, hey, well, there's a lot of things with Trump's name on it. Trump watches Trump. Yeah. I mean, that I'm not really in on selling stuff while you're president like that. I wouldn't do that.
5: Well, he's not selling it. It's the Mint. And so,
3: no, the tennis shoes, the watches. Look, I wouldn't do that when you're president.
5: I like the things he's done for the country.
3: No, I do too.
5: And I don't, but the picture that they've shown on the 250 is terrible.
3: It's just a grumpy. It's Churchillian.
5: It is. I don't like it.
1: It is intense. It looks like his eyes are a little squinty.
3: And well, but that's not really going to be the picture.
1: And the shading is weird.
5: In addition to the Speaker of the House, we also have the director of the Mint from Louisiana, so we got the inside thing on how that.
3: So he's a real coin collector, isn't he?
5: A true
3: numismatic.
5: I think that's
3: numismatic. Correct. I think
5: there's not a lot of people that can say that word.
3: Numismatic, and if he would ever want to be on the radio, that'd be fascinating. The fact that here
5: we should try to get him. I think he would love to. He loves to talk about coins. He's the first U.S. Mint director. That's a numismatic. Numismatic.
3: So if you are a coin collector, dollar bill collector, whatever it is, I still have some silver certificates. Those were back in the day.
5: He's just like Steve. Mind me, Stevie talks about when he was 3 and 4. He cared about was coins. Right. Steve was always talking on Pan Am 1, Pan Am 1 being an announcer, talking on the radio, all the way through.
1: Oh, wow.
5: By the way, did you know this is something for the listeners probably don't realize that it was about 3 years old before Steve spoke.
3: saving it.
5: So he was saving it, I guess. We were worried about him because he doesn't talk.
3: I caught up. All right.
1: That happens with big brothers and big sisters. With me being the youngest of six, I feel like, and you're the youngest of what, five?
3: Four.
1: Then? Four. Yeah. That they just kind of talk for you and figure you out.
5: Well, he was getting the lay of the land.
3: I was following Johnny around.
1: Uh-huh.
3: Yeah.
1: And for me, it was Mary Jane. I've tagged along with her everywhere.
3: All right. ESPN 93.5, 751. You're welcome on the Fisher National Bank text line. Any other thoughts you might have based on what we've just said?
1: Right.
3: 217-359-2255. We check your weather. Our meteorologist is Greg Solier.
6: 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Let's check weather. Free Central Illinois, Champaign, event and vicinity. Delightful late May, early June weather on tap over the next 5 to 10 days. Not much going on, unfortunately, in the rainfall department. Abnormally dry environs building across the north and into the state. Now northwest Indiana, southern Wisconsin, and points to the west and north from there. We'll see if that becomes a trickle-down effect around here in the coming days, the next couple of weeks. In any event, enjoy the sunshine. The northeast to east breezes and 82 for your Friday afternoon. Increasing clouds tonight, 57. A bit cooler for the weekend, but temperatures on target for the time of year for late May, early June. Partly sunny, 77 for the day tomorrow, with a northeast wind into the mid-50s tomorrow night. Sunshine and 78 for the day on Sunday. Monday, June 1st, sunny and highs near 80. Should make a high of about 80 on Tuesday next week with a partly cloudy sky. Then lower 80s Wednesday, Thursday, Friday. Maybe middle 80s the following weekend. Overnight readings into the 50s. Next chance for rain next weekend as well. For Stephen Deere Broadcasting, I'm meteorologist Greg Solier.
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1: Yeah.
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1: Shimmer
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3: You only paid $130 round trip from Europe back in 1970?
2: 70, and I had a 500 left over, and I was able to wend my way through Europe for 9 weeks.
3: What was the rail pass at the time? Not much.
2: That was $130.
3: Okay. So that's the whole summer.
2: Covered 14 countries, 13 right. countries.
3: $130.
1: So and then, staying in the youth hostels.
2: I went to every one of them.
3: In the hostels. Remember, we stayed probably in a hostel when we were with Mom and Mary, Johnny and I, 1970, coming back from our stay in India. And a guy from Time magazine approached us,
2: yeah,
3: thinking we were traveling alone. If we'd said we were traveling alone, we probably would have been on the dang cover. Dang it.
2: Well, I'll tell you about that time. Here's the thing I remember these days about that trip. One of the things was I was coming back, and I'd gone to Toledo, Spain, where I had purchased a battle axe. Oops. Really cool looking old bat. And a mace, which is a stick with a chain and a ball with what? Spikes on it.
3: You bought that.
2: And I checked bags and my carry-on, the battle axe went, so it was sticking up out of the carry-on.
1: Oh, wow.
2: And the mace I had over my shoulder.
1: What? Okay.
2: And I'm putting the battle axe underneath, I'm putting the mace up there, and the, sir, you have to put that other thing under the seat too.
1: Oh.
2: Different time, Steve.
1: Yes.
3: Oh my gosh.
2: You show up with those two things in the parking lot and you're going
3: yeah,
2: to jail.
3: No, that's
1: wow.
3: Wow, have things changed.
1: Uh-huh. Yeah.
3: But how did you write letters when you were there, yeah, by yourself?
2: Yes.
3: Because we didn't call.
2: Nope.
3: That would have been too expensive. Mm-hmm. There's no other.
2: American Express. I could always get American Express.
3: Couldn't just jump on the computer at the internet cafe in
2: But I could get on any single train in Europe. You have the board, go anywhere you want. Wow. I went to see the Pope, because I wanted to get some things blessed by the Pope. Well, he wasn't in Rome. He was in Castel Gandolfo for the summer. So I go to the train station, Castel
3: no
2: Gandolfo.
3: Kidding. You went there.
2: Get on the train, and he was out. He came out on the Sunday, and the crowd's there, and he blessed
1: them. You did
2: the,
1: see
2: so
1: him.
2: I had, I said, I had a rosary for Mr. Imany. I said, oh, I'm going to
1: yes.
2: be blessed by the Pope.
1: It was like nice.
2: 5 foot rosary. Okay. But that was great. Those
3: awesome.
2: Were the days. There were kids running all over.
1: I know. That and you knew, you just trusted. You didn't even think about the violence or anything
2: well,
1: else.
2: Well, there wasn't any.
1: Right.
2: To speak. I mean,
3: right.
2: It wasn't. Yeah. It's a different time.
3: You had, yes. You had the Munich Olympics in 72 where we got a word where the terrorists were shooting.
2: Yeah, I went to that site because they were working on it.
1: Mm-hmm.
2: And I was watching how they were building for the Olympics.
1: Yeah.
3: So. Man, though, I mean, but how crazy was it in the 60s of the Vietnam and Woodstock and all the LSD and the drugs that we were...
2: But that was 70, so we were still in Vietnam, but in Europe it was just a tourist haven,
3: yeah,
2: and low cost,
3: yep,
2: and
3: access too,
2: and those hostels allowed financially just about anybody,
1: yeah,
2: could
3: what
2: go.
3: Was it $10 a day or something?
2: A dollar.
1: $1.
2: Right.
1: But were you sleeping on a mat on the ground then?
2: No, they had little
1: like
2: bunks.
1: Cots.
2: Yeah,
1: or
2: it was
3: $1
2: it was like
3: a day.
2: Bunks and the guys and girls were separated.
1: My sister Susan also did this, and actually was a Girl Scout and explorer and things like that, and was able to have a European summer.
3: Pretty cool, kids.
2: And you could probably do something like that today, but there's a different thing.
3: It's
2: also more.
3: Everything. That's right. And you're not getting a battle axe on the plane. So.
2: No, you don't want to try to carry one on.
1: I want a souvenir.
2: Yeah.
1: Do you still have it?
2: I have. There's no way we've thrown that away, but I will. It'll take several years to find it.
3: It is somewhere in Philo.
1: Okay.
3: It's somewhere in Philo. By the way, Benjamin, one of my kids, was taking his stereo speaker on a plane. He might have been about 5. I said, honey, you can't take that. He said, why? Well, it's shaped like a bomb with a fuse.
1: Yeah.
2: Oh, yeah.
3: With a big black
1: yes.
3: ball with a fuse.
1: Okay.
3: And that was a speaker back in the day.
1: But I mean, the people at TSA would see.
3: No, that would freak out the public.
2: Well, it the appearance means something. So.
3: Yeah, okay. All right, that's Brother Johnny. There's Diane Ducey.
1: Good morning.
3: I am Stevie J, 217-359-2255. You want to be part of the program, text us. 7:58, Fox News is coming up next on this Friday, May 29.
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14: It's still just a tentative deal. I'm Dave Anthony, Fox News. It would extend the Iran ceasefire for 60 days. President Trump's yet to sign off on it and tells Laura Trump in an interview that'll air on her show on Vox tomorrow night.
15: That's what I do. I negotiate. They negotiate. They're very good negotiators. They're crafty. But in the end, we have all the cards.
14: Fox's Madeline Rivera is at the White House.
16: The memo of understanding states shipping will be restored in the Strait of Hormuz without restrictions. And this includes Iran removing mines from the waterway within 30 days. The U.S. would also lift this blockade and some sanctions to allow Iran to sell oil. Iran would also commit to not pursuing a nuclear weapon. It's still unclear, though, what would happen to Iran's stockpile of highly enriched uranium. And that's one of the issues that will continue to be hashed out within this 60-day window.
14: There was a giant orange fireball in the night sky in Florida as Blue Origin was prepping for a rocket launch next week.
17: When they tried to do a static fire test at Cape Canaveral Space Force Station in Florida late Thursday, the rocket exploded. Sound courtesy of Spaceflight Now's YouTube page. It was a monstrous explosion, completely shrouding the 320-foot-tall Glenn rocket.
14: Fox's Jill Nato. The rocket's unmanned, so no one was hurt. Blue Origin CEO Jeff Bezos says it's too early to know the cause, but they will rebuild. An Amtrak train caught fire in a tunnel in New York City early this morning. Five workers were hurt, two seriously, disrupting train service. Former Attorney General Pam Bondi is at the Capitol now to answer House Committee's questions on the Jeffrey Epstein files.
18: Cameras and microphones will not be allowed, and Bondi will not be under oath. Bondi was subpoenaed to appear while she led the DOJ, but she refused. Bondi did, however, agree to sit for this transcribed interview. She is expected to be at the meeting with Assistant U.S. Attorney General Harmeet Dillon.
14: That's Fox's Gernal Scott. 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
14: While the U.S. military keeps patrolling the Eastern Pacific and Caribbean in an operation that's blown up dozens of suspected drug trafficking boats,
22: the New York Times reports there's an agreement to carry out joint military strikes on drug gangs in Guatemala. President Bernardo Arevalo says only Congress can authorize foreign soldiers on Guatemalan soil, and there are no plans to request that. Arevalo and his defense minister spoke with U.S. War Secretary Pete Hegseth last week. He says a request for military assistance with anti-drug trafficking operations is within the framework of existing agreements, including access to equipment, training, and experts. Chris Foster, Fox News.
14: Vice President Vance went to Colorado, congratulating the class of 26 at the U.S. Air Force Academy.
23: So impressed am I with this group.
14: And in his commencement address, Vance told the graduates,
23: AI,
4: will inevitably change warfare. And of course, as you've learned over the last 4 years, it already has.
14: But the vice president also told them there are limits to artificial intelligence.
4: Decisions over life and death must be made by humans and not machines.
14: But there's a growing concern about AI. From taking away jobs to going out of control.
5: Nearly 80% of voters call it urgent, the need for AI regulations, with 8 in 10 saying that protecting public interests should be prioritized over promoting innovation, with more than half, according to the latest Fox News poll, saying the responsibility falls on the government and the tech industry. Younger voters under 30 favor AI regulations less than voters 65 and older, with a Fox News poll showing that 6 in 10 Democrats favor coordinating AI regulations with other countries. 6 in 10 Republicans favor acting independently. Independents are evenly split. Jeff Manasso, Fox News.
14: On Wall Street, stock futures are rising, so down the Nasdaq could add to record highs yesterday. In the NBA playoffs, San Antonio forced a game 7 of the Western Conference Finals, blowing out Oklahoma City by 27 points. They'll play tomorrow night. I'm Dave Anthony. This is Fox News.
6: Here's a look at local news. Illinois House passing a sweeping auto insurance reform plan aimed at tightening consumer protections. Bill would bar insurers from raising premiums by more than 10% without giving drivers a 30-day advance notice before renewal. It also directs the Illinois Department of Insurance to ensure rates are not excessive. Well, road crew member who was hit and killed by a car in I-74 in Champaign being identified as the former chief of Tilton Police. Stephen Cornett died following the incident on I-74 near mile marker 180. Police investigating. Cornett served with the Tilton Police Department from 1984 to 2017. Senator Dick Durbin saying goodbye in Springfield ahead of his retirement. Illinois Democrat gave his farewell address to state lawmakers at the Illinois Capitol. He said he's still committed to the DREAM Act. He introduced the measure, which would provide a legal path to citizenship for people who were brought to the U.S. as children. And that's a look at what's happening. You're locally up to date from the Stevie J Broadcasting Newsroom. I'm Jim Miller.
3: It is 8:06 in Champaign-Urbana. Philo, the center of the universe, is where we are located, downtown Philo. Probably the oldest building in town or one of them.
2: Maybe one of them.
3: It's 1870-something I thought this was built.
1: Mm-hmm.
3: Incorporated in 1875,
1: and
3: Philo,
1: was the Catholic
3: Illinois.
1: Bank out of the gate?
3: Catholic Bank was in 1913 for sure. But I don't know the years of the Catholic Bank, and they had Catacorner was the Protestant bank, I think.
2: Yes, right. That's correct. We didn't want to spend the same money. Although that Don Rice, who knows a lot about our father, who passed away recently, would say both of the boards had both Catholics and Protestants on the bank board.
3: Well, when Johnny bought the building, he looked in the space that was the vault, and sadly there was no money in there, so he thought maybe the bricks would develop something underneath.
1: Right,
3: maybe
1: or somebody
3: secret,
1: would stash away
3: secret
1: something.
3: Secret vault or something.
23: Something maybe. In the walls, maybe.
3: Maybe underneath the floor. Have we looked underneath the floor?
1: Right, now we have the US 1059 studio in the vault.
3: In the vault, yeah.
23: That's a good soundproofing mechanism right there.
1: Exactly.
3: All right. So, Greg, you said dry. Any ideas how long dry means?
23: The dry means maybe iffy, spotty, and I wouldn't bet the farm or house on it here next weekend, and probably what will be a dry June, increasingly dry July, and we'll just go from that point. I like this flash drought and kind of teleconnecting in these drought areas. I mean, we're already abnormally dry, just not too far north and northeast of us right now. We'll begin to line it up into parts of Wisconsin and Minnesota. Meanwhile, it's raining as close in as maybe about Columbia, Missouri, and it's going to be these setups where it's going to be either haves or haves nots. Too much of a good thing or not enough of it. And I think we might be on the lesser side of the ledger here.
2: Well, I've got some buddies who farm, 30 miles south, Greg, and they are just
23: it's raining, right?
2: Yes, they can't plant quite yet. I mean, they've gotten an in and out, but
23: or there's some that's going to have to maybe down like in the area of southern Indiana, southwest Ohio. They've had probably a foot of rain in the past probably 3 weeks in some spots, easily 4 to 8. So I wouldn't be surprised if maybe some replanting issues going on in parts of southern Indiana, southwest Ohio, coming off the recent rains there. So the range, the variability, it changes each and every
2: year. Yeah, it's amazing. Right, it is amazing.
3: No, all right. Well, that's a little scary for him to say a lot of June, maybe a lot of July.
23: Yeah, we need. I think it's not only El Nino. Dr. Trent Ford, the state climatologist, was on as well recently, and his conversation included, it's El Nino, and it's going to be a strong one. We can see what happens in the summertime when they are stronger or moderate ones, but there are other indices in the atmosphere that we watch in the North Atlantic and up towards the North Pole and other areas in the Pacific that tend to come into play when you're doing longer-range weather forecasts, and those continue to point towards, a drier scenario here in our particular part of the Corn Belt.
2: And the conditions are not conducive to hurricanes, so we're pretty
23: you're going to have a pretty quiet season.
2: Say, down, which really makes me nervous.
23: In the Atlantic.
2: I got a question for you, Greg. When you say it's the next couple of months real dry, there's always percentage. What's the percent we could have rain?
23: Let's say right now, this weekend or next weekend is in that 20% to 30% range. I'm not going to discard anything as a pop up. A scattered 1 week we get maybe 30% or 40% or 50%. Half the year we get some rainfall at a quarter to half inch, and you're already dry. That dries up in a couple of 2 or 3 days. If you discount that and just look at the bigger picture, that the confidence is good, and that's just a scenario that goes into this particular atmospheric setup around here. Like the southwestern states, the southern states, the southeast, Cotton Belt country, the worst of the droughts actually is down there through Georgia, Mississippi, and northern Florida, Panhandle area, and they're going to get more significant rains. And when it's a stronger one in summertime, you kind of look at those southern areas. Even if it is summertime, you still look at those southern areas for being a little more active in the summertime season.
3: All right, well.
2: Yeah, 20-30%, that's...
23: Well, 20-30%, 40-50%, big deal.
2: That's not bad.
23: You got, in June, July, August, you need about a 3/4 to maybe an inch of worth of rain each week, especially in those heightened corn and soybean development periods where you actually need that. And so if you come up with a 1/4 inch, you're already in a dry setup and it's only half the area, it's not going to count for a whole lot.
3: Gotcha.
23: So.
3: All right, meteorologist Greg Sawyer with our full picture for the weekend, sir.
23: Yes, 67 at Willard and Savoy, and actually none too far away west and southwest of us, so maybe you're seeing some high mid-level clouds over the far southwestern and western reaches of the state. Those are tracking from northwest to southeast, as we've got this omega-blocking weather pattern, troughiness in the west to the plains, and then systems drop into the southeastern states around the other lobe of low pressure up aloft into the northeast New England and southeastern Canada. When you get under the ridge, the sweet spot, if you will, for favorable weather, it's not favorable with time and getting organized rains, nor breaking it down as you get deeper on into the summertime season. So that is the conundrum. Heading towards the sun-filled weekend, some high mid-level clouds from time to time on the day tomorrow. Today, sunshine, afternoon temperatures heading towards about 82 down tonight to 56, 79 tomorrow, 80 on Saturday. No rain, at least through the work week. Sunday through Friday next week, daytime temperatures comfortable, at least low 80s daytime. Nights still pleasant in the 50s. For Stevie D Broadcasting, I'm meteorologist Greg Solier.
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2: After an off day yesterday, the Cardinals are back at it tonight. They are at home, opening up a big 9-game homestand. First up, a 3-game series against the Cubs. They'll also see the Texas Rangers and Cincinnati Reds before this homestand comes to an end. It's the first series this year between the Cardinals and Cubs, who are right next to each other in the standings. The Cubs are the second place team in the NL Central, but the Cardinals are just a half game back of Chicago. Milwaukee, who just swept the Cardinals, are the first place team in the division. Andre Pallante on the mound tonight. He's 5-4, a 3.76 ERA, 0-4 with a 4.40 ERA against the Cubs, so he's looking for his first career win against Chicago. Shota Imanaga is set to make the start for the Cubs. He's 4-5, a 4.04 ERA, 2-1 all-time against St. Louis. 6:15 first pitch. That means coverage begins at 5:20. For St. Louis Cardinals Radio Network, I'm Matt Pauley.
3: Yeah, what's up with the Cubs and Cardinals, huh? That's fun.
4: Right. It should be a great series. And, of course, the Cubs are coming off another win after their—
3: That's two in a row now.
4: I know.
3: After 10 in a row the other way.
4: That's right. And earlier in the season, we had two 10-winning streaks. So
3: 10-game winnings, yeah.
4: 10-game winning streaks. So 7-2 was the final over Pittsburgh yesterday. 6:15 both today, tomorrow, and on Sunday. I thought they'd have a day game at some point.
3: No, I mean, these are primers, right? Mm-hmm. Big crowds at night now for these.
4: Yeah.
3: That's where you go down to St. Louis and try and find a hotel for the Cubs-Cardinals series.
5: Is this in St. Louis?
3: Yeah.
5: Okay, got the home game.
4: It's a whole lot of fun.
5: I'm a Cubs fan.
3: Well, the Cubs crawled ahead of the Cardinals yesterday with their win. So they're about even. Everybody's 3-4 games behind Milwaukee right now. So it's kind of where we are.
4: I was seeing the IHSA, you know, we've got some teams locally that are going to be moving on. Central beat Normal U-High 3-1 in softball, and in baseball, Central beat Danville 10-0. And, of course, we had Unity with both teams winning, with Unity over Robinson 4-3, and then Unity beating STM in baseball 3-2. Tuscola beat Meridian 5-0. So all these teams are progressing on in the IHSA postseason.
3: I bet you there's a lot of people at these softball and baseball games this time of year watching.
4: Yeah.
5: Well, Unity girls are today in Monticello.
3: Sectional title.
5: Yeah. And then we've got the guys tomorrow.
3: Yeah, Unity guys are playing for the regional championship. Mm-hmm. That's that class. Right, that class of Unity, which got second in football, third in basketball, and trying to make state in baseball, man,
4: and also doing well in track. So
3: and that's this weekend in Charleston.
4: I hadn't looked that up. But I feel like there's a lot of teams that are still progressing.
3: I think the state championship in has always been in Charleston that I can remember. All right, Busey knows the importance of a lasting promise. They're pleased to offer financial support toward continuing education endeavors.

0: 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You had your wine walk.
1: Yes, we do. And that's in downtown Champaign. It starts at noon tomorrow. There's a $40 ticket available now. It's always good to make arrangements ahead of time on these things these days. So you just go to champagnecenter.com. There's over a dozen stops in downtown Champaign between noon and 5. And over 14 wines from around the world being featured. A special shout out to Mike Lovejoy at Punch and Scott over at Big Grove Tavern. We had Royce and Brinkmeyer as presenting sponsors on this wine walk in downtown Champaign. And we had also mentioned Shimmer and Chic in downtown Tuscola with their anniversary sale. I want to say it's 7 years for the Reef Stack gals. Congratulations.
0: Yep, Shimmer and Chic. Mm-hmm. All right, got a break for this Fox Business Minute, right?
1: Yes.
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2: Look at everyone, let's check weather. Free Central Illinois, Champaign, event and vicinity. Delightful late May, early June weather on tap over the next 5 to 10 days. Not much going on, unfortunately, in the rainfall department. Abnormally dry environs building across the north and into the state. Now northwest Indiana, southern Wisconsin, and points to the west and north from there. We'll see if that becomes a trickle-down effect around here in the coming days and next couple of weeks. In any event, enjoy the sunshine, the northeast to east breezes, and 82 for your Friday afternoon. Increasing clouds tonight, 57. A bit cooler for the weekend, but temperatures on target for the time of year for late May, early June. Partly sunny, 77 for the day tomorrow. The northeast wind into the mid-50s tomorrow night. Sunshine and 78 for the day on Sunday. Monday, June 1st, sunny and highs near 80. Should make a high of about 80 on Tuesday next week with a partly cloudy sky. Then lower 80s Wednesday, Thursday, Friday. Maybe middle 80s the following weekend. Overnight readings into the 50s. Next chance for rain next weekend as well. For Stephen J. Brock, I'm your host, Greg Soldier.
3: I'm Taylor Riggs, and this is the Fox Business Report.
4: Stock futures are higher. Crude oil prices are retreating. The NASDAQ and S&P 500 closed at records again yesterday. Costco Wholesale, known for holding up when other retailers see business cool, is predicting a mixed summer quarter. Its earnings for the spring were solid but missed estimates. Sales were up 6.6%. Membership jumped 10.5% from a year ago. Its members were shopping more online. American Eagle Outfitters says it's disappointed with the performance of its women's clothing. Sales declined in the recent quarter, though its Aerie brand saw a 25% increase in sales. The company says Aerie was helped in part because it said it would not use AI to airbrush images of models. That's your Fox Business Report. I'm Jenny Coselda. Invested in you.
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2: All righty, 824. Glad you're listening. Text lines are always available to you for your response or your thoughts. 217-359-2255.
3: We had had a text from Kyle talking about the importance of staying in your lane in these construction zones and several hundred dollars for a fine in case you're caught speeding.
2: Yeah,
3: we were talking earlier about the death of the construction worker and the guy going to, you know, court and things like
2: that.
3: Well,
2: he dropped,
3: you know,
2: his phone, picked it up and overcorrected and hit the man.
3: That's,
2: I mean,
3: right.
2: It's just, we have all done distracted driving.
3: Mm-hmm.
2: It's a level, how much are you doing? And I'm sure I do too much. So I've just got to, this is just something y'all have to listen to. And please, it's obviously ideal and better to have two hands on the wheel, like Johnny says he tries to do all the time. So,
4: well, yeah, especially because through the years I've also dropped something and trying to fish
2: around.
4: No, I
2: know.
3: Yep.
4: And wherever it is, you know, you look up and you're not going quite as straight as you thought.
2: Well, plus, I mean, you also can't figure on who the other driver of the other lane is. They might be bad too.
4: Yep. Right.
2: And so if you goof a little, don't have full attention.
3: Yep.
2: It just takes a second, man.
3: I know
2: it's just a split second stuff. So saddened to hear it was a distraction issue for this man who died on that construction site yesterday?
3: Yes. Wednesday.
2: Mm-hmm. This is Friday. Okay, ESPN 93.5. Again, we're at the end of the month. We got June coming up, whatever that means to you. Always busier for me around the first of the month in business and all that stuff.
3: Mm-hmm.
2: But it's what we've got. The sixth month, we're going to have a third grandchild in June. Which we're pretty fired up. Still don't know boy or girl. We know that Allison is pretty big.
4: It is a boy or a girl.
2: It is a boy or girl. I'm, you know, in this political times, I absolutely 100% confirm that and agree with that.
3: Right.
2: And so,
3: I remember doing that also and had yellow for the nursery and lots of Winnie the Pooh stuff, which was neutral
2: okay.
3: theme.
2: Yep.
3: So some people choose like a forest or farm or things that are just kind of gender neutral with their themes.
4: And so, we just want a wonderful child. We would be okay with a boy. We don't have a Kachaturian per se.
2: Yeah, right.
4: And it's Nathaniel's, right?
2: Yeah.
4: So that would be John, probably John Kachaturian.
3: Mm. Oh, okay.
2: Well, we have a Christian John Kachaturian.
4: Yeah, that's right.
3: Uh-huh.
2: Yeah. So, no, it's exciting. And everybody that says everything about grandparenting, they're right.
3: Yes.
2: It's wonderful. And
3: I was at a Women's Business Council lunch yesterday and sitting next to Kelly, who's also a new grandma, and we were like, who's fastest on the draw with pulling out her phone and showing a picture of...
4: No, and I used to see people doing that roll my eyes.
3: I know.
4: That's crazy. You should see me at the airport.
3: I know.
4: Yeah, where you going, Denver? Yeah, my goodness. Yeah, you should see that.
2: Yeah,
4: I've never seen before in my life.
2: No, and I know.
4: They're going to Oklahoma.
2: Yeah.
4: They don't even say, I got to go.
2: No, it's absolutely true. You grab the phone and you show because they obviously are the cutest child anybody's ever seen.
4: There's no doubt.
2: Honestly, I expected to change a few more diapers. I've changed one. And that was little Hallie, as in hallelujah.
3: Mm.
2: And I was talking to her, and she's She's laying there, and I'm changing the diaper. I'm a little awkward here. I haven't done one. In fact, I looked at her and said, Hallie, I'm sorry, honey. I think the last diaper I changed was your mom. And timing was perfect. She, big smile. Aww. Like she understood.
3: Yeah, yeah.
2: And
3: mommy.
2: And it's just that I just hadn't done it in a while. And you lose my first diaper I changed. I was babysitting for another radio friend. I'd never done anything like it. It was a two-year-old girl. I changed her diaper, and she said two words, fall off.
4: Fall off.
2: Her diaper was about to fall off.
4: Oh, you didn't do it right.
2: Didn't quite
4: Steve.
2: Do it right. I think it might have been safety pins back then.
4: I could be.
3: Yeah. Wow. How did we do
2: washing diapers? That was in the 50s. Yeah. When did disposable diapers come?
4: Mm. Well, no, people, when I had the kids, what is that? 80s.
2: Yeah.
4: They were still, should I buy the diapers or wash the diapers? Mm-hmm. Well, it was cheaper,
2: okay. Yes. Washing would have been cheaper.
4: Yes, it was. Yeah. But yeah.
2: We tried, somebody actually funded our effort to have cloth diapers. And it was not, they were wet every 20 minutes. You couldn't ever.
4: It wasn't feasible.
2: No.
4: Triplets. That's because of triplets.
2: Too many at once for that. And then we went through 600 diapers a month.
4: Yeah.
2: So it was.
4: I hear you're almost ready to pay that off. So that's good.
2: You know, I never know. Somebody supplied us with formula for a year, and I, to this day, don't know. I think it was somebody from church.
4: It wasn't me.
2: Well, that's unusual.
4: That's one of the
2: greatest lines Johnny's ever had is when I said, you're one of the smartest guys I've ever met. And without missing a beat, he said, well, that's a shame.
4: Yeah, well.
3: I see that the woman who, quote unquote, invented disposable diapers was a tired mom in 1946, Marion Donovan.
2: Well, it's a ways back.
3: I know. But they really didn't take hold.
2: You can't make a recyclable diaper, probably.
4: Ooh, not. I don't know. Maybe.
3: Yeah. Right.
4: Boy, that sounds bad.
2: Yeah, all right, back in a moment.
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8: News. I'm Therese Crowley. Awaiting the big decision from President Trump whether to approve a 60-day ceasefire extension with Iran to come to terms on nuclear weapons in the Strait of Hormuz. The president tells Fox the considerations.
9: They cannot have a nuclear weapon. Most people agree with me on that. But then it gets maybe carried into, you know, the next election, whether it's a midterm or not. So you have a very short window for doing anything having to do with war. But I don't view that window. I view it, I have to do what's right.
8: Progressive Chicago Mayor Brandon Johnson had a Vatican visit with Chicago native Pope Leo, discussed Iran, Gaza, Cuba, slavery, says he prayed for the Pope's protection and safety. No word on protecting other Chicagoans from violent crime. And former Attorney General Pam Bondi appears behind closed doors for a House Oversight Committee grilling on the Epstein files. 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
7: Well, road crew member who was hit and killed by a car in I-74 in Champaign being identified as the former chief of Tilton Police. Stephen Cornett died following the incident on I-74 near mile marker 180. Police investigating. Cornett served with the Tilton Police Department from 1984 to 2017. Senator Dick Durbin saying goodbye in Springfield ahead of his retirement. Illinois Democrat gave his farewell address to state lawmakers at the Illinois Capitol. He said he's still committed to the DREAM Act. He introduced the measure, which would provide a legal path to citizenship for people who were brought to the U.S. as children. Illinois House passing a sweeping auto insurance reform plan aimed at tightening consumer protections. The bill would bar insurers from raising premiums by more than 10% without giving drivers a 30-day advance notice before renewal. It also directs the Illinois Department of Insurance to ensure rates are not excessive. And that's a look at what's happening. You're locally up to date from the Stevie J Broadcasting Newsroom. I'm Jim Miller.
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13: Logan, everyone, let's check weather. Free Central at all. Champaign, Urbana, have a Saturday pleasant late spring, early summer-like weather conditions going forward. Fortunately, no organized rainfalls to over the next 7 to 10 days for openers and probably beyond from that point. In any event, enjoy the sunshine, the gentle northeast to east breezes, and comfortable humidity levels in the coming days. No rain in the forecast through at least late next week. Sunshine, 82 for the day today with a northeasterly breeze at 6 to 12 miles per hour, but gusty for the midday and afternoon. Increasing cloudiness 4 to 9, down to 57 for the day tomorrow, partly sunny, a bit cooler, northeasterly breeze, and a high at 77. We'll level off near 55 for tomorrow night under a partly cloudy sky. Mostly sunny to ride out the weekend, a Sunday high at 78 with a northeasterly breeze. Monday, no rain, sunshine. We'll be up near 80 there. Partly cloudy Tuesday next week. Highs up near 80. Back up to around 81 on Wednesday. 82 Thursday. 83 next Friday. Probably middle 80s next weekend. At that point, maybe a stray shower, thunderstorm. Comfortable overnight lows in the 50s. For Stevie J Broadcasting, I'm your host, Greg Solgay.
2: Yeah, 68 right now in Champaign, Urbana. We carry the Chicago Bears on radio, Q96.1. We'll have the Bears again after a wonderful season. They have a very tough schedule. They're going to go to Seattle at night. That won't be easy.
4: I'll tell you what, most NFL teams have a very tough schedule.
2: You know,
4: it's
2: you look at it.
4: Crazy, man. All of them.
2: Yeah.
4: Where's your easy one?
2: Yeah, right.
4: Damn.
2: The Chicago Bears, I guess they've got some critical moments going right now. Today
3: at the General Assembly.
2: Yeah, and you know it's bad when Pritzker starts unloading on the mayor, mm-hmm. and the mayor comes back on him.
4: The mayor is just a terrible mayor. And so, yeah, you need help from everybody. And one key guy is the mayor of the city where the team is.
2: But they haven't been talking for years in this Arlington spot. And down Soldier Field, I guess, is out. It's either Arlington
4: or... Yeah, that's what gets me. What is wrong with Soldier Field? We just spent $400 million 20 years ago.
2: Exactly. Mm-hmm. And it's going to take years to build a stadium.
4: It's a great spot.
2: I don't know.
4: There's probably all manner of reasons and why it'd be better A, B, C, but I hope it doesn't go to Indiana.
2: Well, that's right. It's either Arlington or Indiana is what I'm told.
3: Right.
2: So, I mean, I have that T-shirt that Tim Onstott's son made. It says Indiana Bears.
3: Yes.
2: I'm wearing
3: that. We should wear that this weekend, Stevie. It says the Bears stadium decision will be made by Sunday. And could affect the Bears' history.
2: How could you possibly? And for J.B. Pritzker, it's on your watch. You're losing this founding team in the NFL. The Staley Bears are leaving the state of Illinois. How dare you?
4: They may have to compromise with something like the Chicago Hoosiers. Good grief, that's tough.
2: I'm sure because the New York Giants, New York Jets play in New Jersey. So I'm sure they'll keep the Chicago Bears. But
4: San Francisco 49ers playing near San Jose, yeah, Santa Clara.
2: Right, it's not in San Francisco. Yeah, yeah. So there's plenty of examples. Dallas plays in Irving. The Dallas Cowboys aren't in there.
4: That's all true.
2: Yeah, so it's not highly unusual, but they lose the state. The money around that, the Bears, Hammond, Indiana, I don't think is a fantastic area. But they can develop it. But won't that take 3 or 4 years?
4: I don't know.
2: How fast they build a Superdome back in the day?
4: Well, that was in the late
2: 70s?
3: Right.
4: Yeah, wow. 60s and early 70s.
2: And there's nothing like the Superdome when it was built, was there?
4: No. Well, the Astrodome.
2: But this is bigger.
4: Yeah, this is. Yeah, you can put the Astrodome inside. The,
2: yeah.
4: And by the way, the Saints are in New Orleans. New Orleans Saints.
2: Yeah, that's right.
4: Right there.
2: I wonder if you think about that. You go around, how many teams are in the city of.
4: Yeah, that's a good question.
2: At this point. San Francisco's not. The New York teams aren't. Carolina?
4: Carolina's in Carolina. Carolina. So that's good.
2: Charlotte, isn't it? Charlotte?
4: I don't know. And Tennessee, then you have Minnesota.
2: Tennessee Titans are in Nashville. Yeah. Minnesota's in Minneapolis. Tennessee Titans.
4: Mm. It's going to be in the state.
2: But are there teams with city names like Chicago Bears? St.
4: Well,
2: Louis,
4: Los Angeles, I don't think's in Los Angeles.
3: No, right. New York Giants or New
2: Jets.
3: Jersey.
2: Yeah, right.
4: All right.
3: And the Jets.
2: Oh, well, we'll see what happens with the Bears. We're going to carry them no matter what. And they should be good. Ben Johnson's a good football coach. They got a good coach. But probably the best coach since Dicka.
4: I tell you, they do have a good coach, and they've got a good team. So
3: with Ben Johnson, they talk about Kevin Warren here and his recent declaration that options within the city limits are formally exhausted. The battle to build a $5
2: billion
3: domed stadium.
4: How do you get
3: officially been boiled down to this two-horse race.
2: Indiana or Illinois?
3: Right.
2: How dare you lose my Bears?
4: Well, we just had
3: Arlington Heights or, you know.
2: Hammond, Indiana.
3: Oh, you know what? The dead narrative, it says here, is staying at Soldier Field.
4: Okay,
3: and not
4: I gotta
3: relocating.
4: Tell you, Stevie. Of course, I live in New Orleans, but I've got a lot of stuff in Illinois where I grew up, and all my taxes went up.
2: Yeah.
4: So get ready. If they're going to build a $5 billion stadium, they're going up again. Because I think the state's going to have to pitch in, and then the city will have to pitch in.
2: But isn't there tremendous value saying Chicago over and over and over again?
4: No, yeah. No, that's
2: tremendous value.
4: It's
3: just the legacy of it all.
2: Well, right now, what do you think the perception of Chicago is?
4: It needs a good Bears team. How about that?
3: Yes.
2: But my perception of it has not been as good.
4: No, it helps because that's a positive deal.
2: Right. That's true.
4: And that's the same with New Orleans. It really helped us to have some good years in football because it's a positive New Orleans reference versus some of the horrific references you do get. So.
2: Okay, that's the Bears talk, 8:40. Anyway, who are we going to blame? You got to blame the politicians, I guess, right? I mean, it's them that apparently haven't gotten the deal done.
4: Yeah, there's a lot to it.
2: I think Pritzker, this is kind of a sideways prediction. I think Pritzker's going to ask Donald Trump to make a deal. I do.
3: Interesting.
4: A deal
2: I'm just kidding.
4: Okay.
2: It's a very sarcastic
3: comment.
2: I'm just kidding. Of course, he would rather lose the state than ask Donald Trump for anything, so. All right, 8:40.
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3: I was just looking at this headline on Yahoo Sports. It says, NBA playoffs 2026. One better is two San Antonio Spurs wins away from a $1.7 million payout.
2: So if you win your division championship and go to the finals, you make how much?
3: He placed a $2,500 four-leg parlay.
2: Oh, I see. Okay.
3: So
2: he has San Antonio to
3: yes.
2: win at OKC. I don't know.
3: That's right.
2: Well, I know that Wemby is a game changer. 7'4" guy that can play the point guard.
4: A French guy.
3: And he had like a 40-something point game in this playoff series. San Antonio on top yesterday, 118-91 over Oklahoma City Thunder.
2: Game 7 in Oklahoma. I don't know if you can beat them in their hometown.
4: Yeah. Well, if you series beat them 119-91, you can.
2: Well, mm-hmm. they can. Will
3: game
2: they?
3: 7 at 7 tomorrow. So take
2: that'll
3: note of
2: that.
3: That'll
2: be a real good one. Then the Knicks look like they're unbeatable right now. So I don't know.
3: Uh-huh.
2: We'll see.
4: Where is their series? Are they already done?
2: Right, waiting. Wow. Waiting.
3: I hadn't updated you guys on the Chicago Cubs with the Illini night coming our way. We have a defensive lineman, Joe Barna, that's going to do the first pitch.
4: Cool. We'll
3: have Brett Bielma and defensive back Matthew Bailey singing the seventh inning stretch, take me out to the ball game. And the Budweiser Brickhouse Tavern is where the 4 o'clock pregame party will take place. First pitch just after 7 on Tuesday, June 2nd from Wrigley as the Cubs face the Athletics. Of course, this weekend, it's all about the Cubs and the Cardinals. You'll hear the action here on ESPN 93.5 for the Cardinals, and the Cubs are over on US 105.9 with a 6:15 first pitch today, tomorrow, and Sunday, I believe, are all evening games. Cubs came out on top 7-2 yesterday over Pittsburgh, so their winning ways are 2 games in. After that 10-game loss.
2: Yeah,
3: stretch.
2: Here we go.
3: Yes. So Chicago White Sox win over Minnesota yesterday. That final was 6-2. We're learning more about the Illinois volleyball regular season with 17 Big Ten games. Some of the ones we're taking note of in September when the Big Ten season starts is Minnesota on September 24th and USC on September 26th. The regular season starts with Cincinnati on August 28th, 13 games in Huff Hall. And Coach Shauna Green increases her roster with Ona Reina Petra out of Barcelona, Spain, and she's been playing in New Jersey also. She's a 6-foot guard, so
2: dang,
3: take note of
2: good.
3: That.
2: Yeah.
3: Yes.
2: And we got a 6'4 Croatian woman, too.
3: And, of course, the IHSA playoffs continue with a lot of local teams still in it with softball and baseball. So for us, it's Go Rockets. I know Central has some teams still in it also.
2: I saw on the social medias from a guy that I've heard of very prominently doing Illinois basketball stuff, saying we got another basketball for the guys. Can you search that and just say,
3: okay.
2: Did Illinois get another basketball recruit? He's supposed
3: okay.
2: to be a 6'6" guard. We already have Quentin Coleman?
3: Yes.
2: Well, this guy's name's Quentin, too. That's not possible. I think we're all loaded up. If you're a freshman coming in, I don't know if you're going to play much.
4: I got a trivial comment. 63 years to the minute after Kennedy was shot in Dallas, the Saints will kick off to the Bears in Soldier Field this year.
2: November 22nd?
4: That's right, noon.
2: Wow.
3: Illinois men's basketball added Wisconsin's Mr. Basketball Xavier Zenz to their 2026 class.
2: This guy's Quentin somebody. So it'd be somebody.
4: Oh, yeah, you were talking about that.
3: Okay, this was April 17th. You're right.
2: No, that guy's. Listen, all these freshmen coming in, great, but I don't know how much you're going to play.
4: Well, you only have to play five at a time, but coach does a pretty good job.
2: Well, Keaton Wagler wasn't going to play. So,
4: but, hey, if you can work your way in, Steve.
2: No, that's right. You put the ball in the basket and coach likes the right decisions. You know, he said Keaton made the right decisions. He saw Keaton the night after he scored 35 points. In the next game that Brad saw, he scored 2. And he was more excited because he made all the right calls.
4: Oh, okay.
2: Where the ball goes.
3: No, it's right. Class of 2027 guard Caden Daughtry.
2: Not the guy.
3: One of the new names.
2: In social media, you got to fact check stuff. I have no idea who the guy was, and I don't know. So I just you just got to.
3: Not helpful.
2: The one that we had 2 days ago.
3: All I'm seeing is a lot of Andre Stojakovic.
2: Yeah, right.
3: Back.
2: Andre Stojakovic. That news supposedly came out the day before it really did, but the guy that posted it had 35 followers, so that's a tip.
4: Mm-hmm. I see.
2: Not mm-hmm. the same.
4: Well, he picked up a few more with that.
2: Well, maybe. He was right.
3: But here's something on Quentin Coleman being added to the USA men's basketball U18 national team. And that's playing in Mexico in June.
2: The freakiest thing is Quentin Coleman, who's a 5-star basketball recruit, looks like Keaton Wagner.
3: Yeah, it's true.
4: Okay.
2: He's 6'4". He's 2 inches shorter than Keaton Wagner.
4: Is that our guy?
2: Yeah. And he's so athletic. He flies and dunks. Well, and he looks like he's a terrific.
4: So what's your problem?
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22: Don't forget everyone, let's check weather. Freeze Central Illinois, Champaign, and Benavis Saturday. Delightful late May, early June weather on tap over the next 5 to 10 days. Not much going on, unfortunately, in the rainfall department. Abnormally dry environs building across the north and end of the state now. Northwest Indiana, southern Wisconsin, and points to the west and north from there. We'll see if that becomes a trickle-down effect around here in the coming days and next couple of weeks. In any event, enjoy the sunshine, the northeast to east breezes, and 82 for your Friday afternoon. Increasing clouds tonight, 57. A bit cooler for the weekend, but temperatures on target for the time of year for late May, early June. Partly sunny, 77 for the day tomorrow with a northeast wind into the mid-50s tomorrow night. Sunshine and 78 for the day on Sunday. Monday, June 1st, sunny and highs near 80. Should make a high of about 80 on Tuesday next week with partly cloudy sky. Then lower 80s Wednesday, Thursday, Friday, maybe middle 80s the following weekend. Overnight readings into the 50s. Next chance for rain next weekend as well. For Steve and Dave Broadcasting, I'm your meteorologist Greg Soldier.
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2: That's a good one, Butch. Butch217 texter said, if the Bears move to Indiana, it will somehow be Donald Trump's fault.
4: Mm-hmm.
2: Yeah, that might be right.
4: He said Republicans' fault.
2: Well, it'd be Trump.
4: Well, say I guess that's kind Trump of hadn't synonymous.
2: Put the ICE agents near us, they wouldn't have happened this way.
4: Well, I'll tell you what. I'm sure Brandon Johnson will come up with something along those lines.
2: But yeah, it's unbelievable.
4: I think we'll be all right on the Bears.
2: I think they got to go Arlington. Yeah. They'll be Arlington. How far is Arlington from Chicago?
4: I don't know.
2: How far is Arlington?
4: Diane?
2: We just
3: sorry,
2: have to look
3: I'm at, having some problems.
4: Someone could text us that one.
2: I don't know. I mean, would it be a half an hour, 45-minute difference? I'm from Champaign. If I go to the Bears game, what am I driving? Because Lakeshore Drive, you go early. It's probably 2 hours and 15 minutes.
4: Okay.
2: But it's way at the south
3: 39
2: side.
3: 39 minutes.
4: From which ways? North,
3: from
4: south?
3: From Soldier Field to Arlington.
2: 40 minutes. Okay. So for Arlington, Champaign-Arlington, I would guess that's going to be longer than Champaign.
3: They said Make it's sure. a 30-minute ride on the train, which is only $6.
4: Okay.
3: Well, actually,
4: for
3: Chicagoans.
4: Arlington.
2: Okay. Mm-hmm. All right. We got to wrap it. Johnny, thanks for being in this week.
4: Actually, it's easier to get to Arlington than Chicago.
2: So okay, then.
4: 2 hours and 9 minutes.
2: Really?
4: Let's go. Come
2: on, Arlington.
4: It's southwest of Chicago.
2: Okay, we'll take it. Johnny, thank you for being in this week.
3: Yeah, have a good weekend.
2: Great to see you.
4: Well, thanks a lot, and I think things are going very well right here in Central Illinois Center of the University, and I'm proud to be here and from Philo, Illinois.
3: That's right.
4: And the general outlying region.
3: Yeah, exactly.
2: That's right. So, thanks, Johnny. Thank
3: enjoy
2: you, Diane.
3: Enjoy your weekend.
2: I'm Stevie J. Thanks for listening. Have a blessed weekend.
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11: And I would expect to get their best punch. 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

0: It took 5 games, and now 6. But we're finally starting to hear words like punch and best fight and who's going to bring the war and who's going to... Now we're getting physical, finally, in the Western Conference Finals as we do get a Game 7 between the Spurs and the Thunder. 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Continue to just keep you guessing, right? Consistency, what is that, Devin, right? I mean, come on. We got Andre Snelling's here in studio. I'm Randy Scott. He is David Dennis Jr. down. He's our regional manager at the Atlanta branch.
1: Yeah.
0: Down in the A.
2: We got 3 people in today. Not 1, not 2, 3.
0: 3. 3 people.
2: Andre, can't handle that.
0: There's just been too many solo shows, right? Just a string of solo shows.
1: Yeah,
0: we got to establish some consistency in this midday slot here on ESPN Radio. Hey, we're presented by Progressive Insurance. 888-SAY-ESPN is the number. 888-729-3776. Devin, you never should show me that article. Never. But I'm so glad you did.
3: I'm just happy we don't have a solo host for once. You know?
0: Oh, for once.
3: You know what I mean? Bubba wasn't here on, what day was it? Monday? When we went. We went 3 wide, didn't
4: 3
3: we?
4: 3 wide in studio.
0: Wait, 3
5: I
0: wide.
5: Wait, what article? What are we talking about?
3: Don't worry, we'll talk about it off air.
0: We'll offline.
5: Well, I'll just say, Dre, you should be careful because sometimes Randy, when he shares a studio with you, he disappears for 2 days after that.
0: All right, are you feeling okay, by the way? Because I was losing my voice during our show. I was just a leaky, just cacophony of sound.
5: Yeah,
0: just,
5: no, I'm good. You know, we made sure to all fist daps, not sharing the germs.
0: Correct.
5: It was all good stuff, but, you know.
4: Well, I mean, the last time I was in here with the two of you, it was just all about New Haven pizza and how it cut up DDJ's mouth and put him on the injured list. So
5: Randy was so offended that he went home for a couple. He said, I can't do this anymore.
0: That's not true. Did you get any mention? Did you get anybody hitting you up, like DMs or otherwise, being like, hey, listen, man, you're out of pocket with this New Haven pizza slander?
5: Nope. Nobody came to your defense. No, not a single person popped in and said you're tripping over New Haven pizza. I got a lot of, it's kind of me.
0: I'll be honest. I celebrate every pizza except for St. Louis. We've already established it. I love all pizza except for that prison saltine stuff. Hey, no matter where you are, you can always listen to ESPN Radio on the ESPN app or SiriusXM Channel 80.
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0: 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That is The Lead. The Spurs brought the fight to the Thunder. It helped that they were at home. It helped that the home crowd was behind them. And it helped that the referees let them play. But the Spurs absolutely smacked up the Thunder. You can hear the smile in my voice. Not necessarily that the Thunder lost.
4: Just the glee on your face.
0: Just that they were allowed to play.
5: Yeah. Giddy is the word, I think. Right?
4: There it is.
0: Okay, Wembanyama, 28 points. He's had better games, certainly in this series. But he had 28 points. It was a nice rebound performance from what he put up in Game 5, where he only had 4 made field goals. Only the 20 points. He had 10 rebounds last night, 3 blocks, 2 steals. Only about 28 minutes, too, by the way.
4: Yeah.
0: Where I think we've all kind of agreed there have been stretches where he has looked like he hasn't had his legs. Mm-hmm. There'll be no excuse not to have him in Game 7 because he was able to rest largely down the stretch. A dominant two-way game. Certainly coming back strong. Stephon Castle goes for 17 points. Dylan Harper had 18 off the bench. Guys, it was more the fact that they were allowed to play the style of defense that they were, and DDJ, it bothers me that it still comes down to what kind of whistle these games are being officiated by, but at least last night, it seemed like the Spurs were allowed to play defense, and that's the kind of result that we get, and now we get a Game 7 because of it.
5: Randy, I woke up this morning, I went to your timeline. It was a string of consecutive retweets about the Thunder. It was like a dozen retweets. you were perusing the timeline and looking and just hitting, spamming the retweet button. Everybody from all corners of the sports world and the internet, the memes, Simpsons memes, about how fed up you are with the way that the Thunder play. And kind of rubbing it in their faces that the physicality got to them last night and they got smacked by it.
4: Yeah, I mean, you know, the fact that the Thunder as a team had 12 free throws as a team yesterday. Yeah. Normally that's SGA in the first half, or at least that's the impression you get.
0: Right.
4: And so to have 12 as a team really showed how much the refs were letting them play after they had 38 free throws in game five. That 26-point difference is pretty close to the swing that we saw from game five to game six.
0: I just think from a watchability standpoint, like, you are not a Spurs fan or a Thunder fan.
4: Mm-hmm.
0: DDJ, you're not a Spurs fan or a Thunder fan, nor am I of either team. We are basketball fans, though. We enjoy watching basketball. And I think objectively, I know opinions are by nature subjective, but I think objectively we can look at this and say, do we want to see whistles at every end of the floor each time down? Or do we want to see some end-to-end basketball?
4: Mm-hmm.
0: If you just break it down in that, not to point a finger at the Spurs for fouling too much or the Thunder for trying to draw those fouls, just the style of TV product that you want to see. You want to see guys play. You want to see guys play. You don't want to see run and fall and whistle and inbounds. Run and fall and whistle and free throws. What, like, you don't want to see that. And both teams are guilty of trying to draw calls.
4: Yep.
0: I'm not trying to say that is a one-sided endeavor, but I'm saying when the referees reward it, that leads to a style of basketball that we saw in Game 5. It was just a tough watch. Neither game was close, but last night felt like a more enjoyable product. Game 1 felt like a more enjoyable product. That was a game that went to double overtime. We will come back to that because David is not wrong. I was definitely spamming the retweet button. But I do want to hear from everybody, from Mitch Johnson to Victor Wembanyama, because it was such a bounce back performance for Wemby, and he had to have it. And you obviously, if he is a top three MVP candidate in the league, he's certainly the MVP of the Spurs. As he goes, the Spurs go, and he went last night. And here's what Mitch Johnson, his head coach, had to say about what he's learned about his superstar during the playoffs.
1: Just a desire to meet the moment. He's not always perfect, and we got to help him at times. Obviously, he's 22 years old, but his passion and desire for being right where he is and at the forefront of it all, and to take the responsibility and the role and the burden of what he does, he is comfortable with that, regardless of the outcome and what that may look like. And I think that's maybe his biggest growth this year of not waiting for it to be perfect or necessarily to know what to do all the time, but attack the moment and have the right approach and live with the results.
0: There's another one of those words, attack, and that's what Wemby did. He set the tone in the first quarter. He was 4 of 6 from the field. He was pulling up from three. He was getting a shot or two in the paint. He was going at Isaiah Hartenstein, who had such a great defensive effort against Wemby in Game 5. And, David, that sort of aggressive Wemby, I think, in that first quarter – win or lose, you're not going to win the game or lose the game in the first quarter, but at least it established the style of play, David, that I think the Spurs wanted to set the tone.
5: Yeah, I'm honing in on Mitch talking about not being afraid to make mistakes. Like, that's what I kind of saw in game four, that aggressiveness from Wemby. Like, you go in on the games where you're not playing well and you take 6 shots in the first half, 4 shots in the first. But, like, when you're just attacking the basket, like, Wemby's got to understand, I think he's starting to get there, that even misses are good if you're just being aggressive, right? Like, good things will happen when you're aggressive, even if you miss. And I think sometimes he gets in his head about making the right play, taking the right shot. Because, like, if you miss, there's a 40% chance you're going to get your own rebound anyway. Like, as long as you're just in the paint doing something, it just raises the intensity, raises the possibility of good things happening. And I think field goal percentage be damned. Like, that's the thing you're going to have to learn in a game seven. You may go 5 for 21. It does not matter. Get the shots up, get the rebounds, and be aggressive, and then good things will happen.
4: Yeah, no, that's an excellent point, especially when it comes to Wemby, because you can see it, right? Like, in games where he comes out and starts early, he going to be there the whole day.
5: Yeah.
4: He ain't going nowhere. If you look over your shoulder, he's going to be right there. But if he comes out and misses, you know, 4 of his first 5 shots, particularly if three of those are from three and he misses all three of them, then it seems like he gets tentative. And that, honestly, the very first time I saw Wemby play was in the Summer League. And the first Summer League game was like that. He came out, he missed his first, like, handful of shots, and he was just nowhere. He is like, he stopped shooting. I want to play basketball the right way. It's anti how Kobe used to be like, well, I hate to see somebody that's 0 for 8 from the field. I want to see you be 0 for 21 because it's like, you know, you still keep taking your shots.
0: Yeah.
4: The second summer league game, Wimby came out, hit a few shots early, dominated. And that was when it was like, oh, snap, this dude's for real.
0: Yeah.
4: We've seen that in this series. When he comes out, he had 11 points and like 6 rebounds in the first quarter of the last game. He was there until he didn't have to be. He only played 28 minutes because it was a blowout, right?
0: Yeah, yeah.
4: But in game 5, he came out, he missed some shots, and it seemed to affect him. So, DDJ, you're right. This is game 7. You've got to come out. You've got to take your shots. And hopefully you take your shots early, like inside early. Like, taking the threes, they work if you make them. But
0: and
4: you
0: he
4: know,
0: did. He
4: yeah,
0: did.
4: And he did.
0: Yeah.
4: But in game 7, you're 7-5. Take 5 shots in the paint in the first quarter, and good things will happen.
5: Yeah, that's the thing about this. That if I'm the Thunder, I'm a little terrified. Like, we could talk about the experience, and you know, the experience in a playoff series, and obviously the Thunder have more experience in a playoff series and a winner take home series. Let's remember, Victor Wembanyama played quite literally the 12 best players in the world in a winner-take-all, one-game-for-it-all thing, and it was the biggest game that of most of – like, when you have LeBron and KD and Stephen Curry saying this may have been the great biggest game of our lives, the gold medal game from a couple years ago,
0: yeah,
5: and Wemby was right there staring him in the face, that is the thing that is scary because he knows how to activate in a gold medal game 7-level situation, and I think we're going to get – like. I thought that he kind of rested in game 5 with the idea that if we push game 6 and 7, I'll be fine. He only played 28 minutes in game 6.
0: Mm-hmm.
5: We're going to get full power Wemby, and he is going to be, I think we're going to see the game 1 Wemby in game 7. If I'm OKC, that is probably the most terrifying aspect of all this.
0: He's David Dennis Jr. I'm Randy Scott. Andre Snelling's joining us here in studio. Let's hear from Victor Wembanyama, because I think whether it was last night and certainly in game 7 upcoming, the word desperate gets thrown around. And so Wemby was asked, hey, what does it mean to you? What does it look like to you to play desperate?
7: Feels like all it erases kind of all the little mistakes that we do that are human nature, whether it's in the regular season or previous games. We just got to fight that all the time. And when your back's against the wall, it feels like it's the best opportunity to do that.
0: From the OKC side of things, SGA, by his own lofty standard, by his own lofty scoring margin, is down in losses. When he doesn't, I mean, God, this is such common sense, but when he doesn't play well, yeah, the Thunder lose.
5: Mm-hmm.
0: It's about a 10-point drop-off because he's been that good when they win, but his down games, I'm using air quotes, which really translate on the radio, but his down games, guys, he's still averaging 24 points a game.
5: Yeah.
0: So last night was a severe drop-off. It was only in the teens. And I can't help but think about that 20 points per game streak that he had during the regular season that dated back to last season. And the Spurs are severely disrupting that. So, Dre, when you look at it, if you had to point a finger at one thing and it's causing the shooting slump for SGA, is it defensive strategy or is it just operator error?
4: It's defensive strategy and defensive personnel. So Brian Windhorst, Wendy, on Get Up this morning, they were going around and, you know, strategy. Wendy, what did you see last night? SGA is in hell. Like,
0: yeah,
4: that was his quote.
0: You know?
4: He's like, he's in Stephon Castle and Wemby hell. Because, you know, the Stephon Castle, he's only a second year pro. But when he was in college, he was that dude that was, you know, off night. There's a player whose nickname is off night because when he guards you, like, he gives you an off night. Well, Castle didn't have that nickname, but he could have in college because that's his, he's aggressive. He's big. He's Shea's height. He's Shea's quickness, but he's actually stronger than Shea.
0: Yeah.
4: And so he's able to play mad aggressive because he's got Victor Wembanyama right behind him. So even if Shea gets past him, Wemby's right there. So what do you do if you're Shea? You basically either take a contested jump shot with this Kevin Garnett called Castle a pit bull, with this pit bull in your chest, or if you get past him, then you got an alien behind him ready to block your shot. And Shea likes to live in the mid-range. Well, in the mid-range, that's Wemby can reach the mid-range.
5: Yeah.
4: So it's there's a reason why all of his percentages in the whole series are down. I think I heard he's shooting like 36% from mid-range and like 26% or 28% from three.
0: Mm.
4: Like, everything that Shea does is so much harder against this Spurs team than against anybody else in the NBA.
5: Also, there's no switch. that is there's no mismatch that you can have. You can get off a castle. De'Aaron Fox is a good defender with long arms and quick too. Mm-hmm. Vassell is a dude that's been giving them trouble. Even Bryant is a guy. Like, there is no, I'm going to set a screen up here. This ain't Cleveland, right? There's no James Harden on the court. There's no Donovan Mitchell on the court. Every dude on San Antonio is going to give SGA a hard time. Then add in the fact that your two guys, your two outlets, J-Dub, A.J. Mitchell, are not on the court. So you are passing the ball to Caruso, to Lou Dort, to guys who, if I'm, like, I know Caruso's been hot, but if I'm the Spurs, I'm going to take that Caruso three, especially if Wimby is going to disrupt it from one side of the court to the other, over SGA having that shot. So there's just no release valve for him. For 48 minutes, every second he's on the court, he's been guarded by one of the guys who gives him the most trouble to for him to score. And what we're seeing is that starting to wear him down. But SGA has got to figure this thing out. Like, this is it's time. Like, this is what's going to separate the what everybody's talking about. Hey, you got a couple MVPs. Is he worth it? This is the game where it's like, all right, now who are you in terms of where we're going to place you in the league?
0: I'm going to push back on that slightly. We're also going to get to your calls. 888-SAY-ESPN is the phone number, 888-729-3776. 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Has this series exposed any fundamental weaknesses in the Thunder that we didn't see in the regular season? We're going to stay on this with David Dennis Jr. down in Atlanta. We got Andre Snelling's, Randy Scott here in Bristol. All that after I tell you about WWE Premium live events. 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
8: Margin, but to do that, you need a really big sample.
9: It's a GRE word. Say it again.
10: Granularity.
11: No, I was just nodding. I was just like, mm-hmm, yes, of course, the granules.
9: That's
11: yes,
9: Randy and Devin both at the same time just started nodding, like, yep, mm-hmm. Granularity. You got to get the granularity in there. Make uh-huh. sure. It's,
8: yeah. Sometimes I get excited and the SAT words come out. But the thing with plus minus in this particular series is I don't even think you need a huge sample size to be able to see the trend. So Wembanyama, in every game except game five, he's had a positive plus minus, which means that in every game except game five, the Spurs have outscored the Thunder when Wemby's on the court. So the Thunder have three wins, but in two of those wins, they only won because they really outscored the team when Wemby went to the bench. Because when Wemby was on the court, they were outscoring, the Spurs were outscoring the Thunder in five of the six games. SGA, it's split exactly in half. He's got three positive games and three negative games. But his positives aren't quite as high as Wemby's. Like, Wemby's best positive was plus 29 in game four. Mm-hmm. SGA's best was plus 14 in game two. And his lows are way worse than Wimby's. Wimby's worst was game 5, negative 8. Yesterday, SGA was minus 28. Mm. So for the series, when Wembanyama is on the court, the Spurs are outscoring the Thunder by 55 points. For the series, when SGA is on the court, the Thunder are being outscored by 28 points. And so it speaks to the level of impact that each one is individually having on this series. It's like, win or lose, Wimby has been the dominant player in this series.
9: I really appreciate your granularity there. that was really.
8: I'm going to regret saying that.
11: We both do.
9: No, I've never. Yeah, I needed more granularity there. We were lacking granularity on the show, and you kind of gave it to us. So I really do appreciate that. No, I think I mean that just speaks to the fact that the Spurs. I mean, this is Wimby series, right? Mm-hmm. Like, this is the Wimby series. Like that was why game 5 was such an anomaly, was that the Thunder were winning the minutes where Wimby was on the court and SGA was off the court. Like, that is inexcusable for San Antonio. That's why for the Spurs, it is, and Wimby, it is when he is pushing, when he's aggressive, when he's making his mark on the game, that is when the Thunder don't have a shot here. And also, when you're limiting the Cornette minutes, when you're limiting the bench minutes for Wimby, that's when the Spurs are going to do better. So when you're looking at game 7, you need 40-plus minutes of Wimby because you cannot risk that minus of the plus-minus showing up when he's off the court.
11: I just think you can, like, granularity is huge. And we know how you got there. I think it's wild that the MVP of the NBA, his team is minus 28 when he's on the floor versus Wemby, the third runner-up, or second runner-up, I guess.
9: Say it with your chest,
11: well,
9: Randy.
11: No, Wemby, the second runner-up, they're plus 50 with Wemby on the court.
8: Yeah.
11: So there's a 78-point net difference.
8: Yeah. Between, plus 55, so an 83-point difference.
11: Oh, I see, and I'm not even doing simple addition.
8: Yeah.
11: So, okay, that's where we're at. That's and still, though, I think that also underlies the quality of the bench of the Thunder.
8: Yeah.
11: And I don't know whether that's playoff experience, guys. I don't know whether it's just talent. I mean, it is. It is the deepest roster in the NBA.
8: Mm-hmm.
11: There are guys on the bench in OKC who could start elsewhere. AJ Mitchell, Cason Wallace, on down the line, Jalen Williams.
8: Mm-hmm.
11: Pick one. But the Jalen Williams. Like, the Thunder have fought to a 3-all stalemate right now with San Antonio with one arm essentially tied behind their back because SGA has underperformed and two of their key bench contributors have been hurt and had to miss extended time. That's how deep and that's how good this team is. And that's enough positive OKC just for right now. Just for right now. We don't want their fans getting big heads.
9: Well, you said you were going to push back on some of the SGA stuff.
11: So I was going to do that, and we're going to do that in this hour, I promise. I'm not trying to, like, drop a tease on one of my hosts.
8: It seems like a tease.
11: On my compadre here, but
8: right,
11: I do have to get to a billboard because the NBA playoffs are on ESPN Radio, guys. Catch postseason action on ESPN Radio and the ESPN app. Presented by Gusto. Don't miss Western Conference Finals Game 7 tomorrow on ESPN Radio. What got into Bubba today, dude?
8: He came with the hit him up.
11: How's this one start?
9: Are we playing the lyrics?
11: Can we rewind it and play the start of this song? we will get into the. Do you remember what exactly you said before I lose my train of thought, David? What you said about SGA in that?
9: I'd said something about. I was talking about how I think like Game 7. Like you've got to. This is one of those games.
11: Yes, where he has to establish himself.
9: Put your stamp on who you are as like the top dog in the league.
11: So I'll drop a little nugget. I'll just say that Game 5 proved that OKC can win and win convincingly, even with SGA off the court, even with SGA ineffective, as he was largely in the first half. Now, he got his in the second half.
9: Uh-huh.
11: Darn near couldn't miss. But even when SGA is not right, this team is deep enough to win, and they have won in this series without him.
8: Yeah,
11: the plus minus would indicate that and back it up. So my point is, SGA could have a pedestrian. He could have a game like he had last night, but your bench players play better at home in the postseason. Your role players do.
8: Yeah.
11: Historically, that's across OKC and other franchises, and the crowd is better. And now we know what the whistles could be. Like, there are other factors. In addition to just a talented roster on OKC to where they've been able to sort of hide or mask or pick up the slack for SGA when he's underperformed Orman on the bench. That's my thing. They don't need a great SGA game to win game 7.
9: All right, I'm going to push back on your pushback. So the reason I'm saying that they do need that is because the games that the bench has outperformed and they've won these games also coincide with bad Wimby games.
11: Mm-hmm.
9: We're not getting a bad Wimby game in game seven. We are getting game one, game four, game six Wimby in game seven. And that is why that nerfs all that other stuff. If Wimby's going to give you 40 and 20, what Jalen Williams is doing and Caruso and all that stuff, that's cute. That's adorable. That's not going to win a game because you're not getting the same Wimby that you got in those losses. You are getting dominant Wimby. You're getting gold medal game Wimby in game seven, which is going to call for SGA to give you what the best that he's got. He can't rely on the bench in this one.
11: What makes you so sure of that?
9: Victor Wembanyama has kind of took off game five. He only played 28 minutes in game six. He's going to be more rested than he's been for the entire of this series since game one. So there's that.
11: Mm-hmm.
9: There's a dude who has a track record of showing up in these big games. There's a guy who had, showed up in game six with like this hate in his heart that he still has. Like, this guy does not want Chet Holmgren to walk off that court with the win. I just think based on the track record of what we've seen from this dude in these type of games, plus the amount of rest that he's had, which is more than he's had, I think we're going to get an aggressive. Like, I would be shocked if we get the timid Wimby in game seven. If we do, we're going to be coming back the next day with some real hard conversations about what he needs to gain from experience going forward.
11: I'm going to push back on the push. No. I want to believe what you're – and I do believe – key components of what you're saying, David, but unfortunately too with the track record, Andre, is like you've got a guy in Wemby who has followed up some of his best games in this series mm-hmm. with clunkers. Like game one was transcendent,
9: mm-hmm.
11: game two dud, game four transcendent, game five dud. So last night was a great game. I'm worried that this pattern, the statistical variance being what it is, like you cannot quantify my own anxiety and my own desire to not have my mentions light on fire by victorious and braggadocious Thunder fans. I just think we've seen Wemby have peaks and valleys, and a valley directly following a peak in this series.
8: Yeah, I mean, I think anytime a player gets to this stage of the postseason, particularly for the first time, particularly at only 22 years old, you're going to get some up and down because it's just a pressure cooker. And so, Wimby, what he did in game one, if he did that every game, then you could just hang up the GOAT conversation. It would already be him.
11: Mm-hmm.
8: But, he's going to have, if 41 and 24 is the ceiling, then maybe he has some floor games of only 20 and five. And there's going to be variance in there. But I think to DDJ's point, this is game seven. And Wimby, from what we can tell, he's got that compulsive competitiveness where he almost would rather not lose than win, if that makes sense. You know what I'm saying? Like the kind of what they said about Jordan and Kobe and mm-hmm. Kevin Garnett and those guys where it's I will not lose. You know what I'm saying? Like I'm going out there not to lose. And I feel like in game seven, we're likely to get that version of Wimby because this is it. There's no chance in game five. Maybe he could wake up, and as much as he wasn't trying to, he knows there's a tomorrow. Now there's not. Now, if you don't play well tonight, then it's over. And the other element besides the Wimby is that De'Aaron Fox and Dylan Harper have played in every game since game three. And I think that's been massive as well because when they play and they're the floor generals, they allow Wimby to get the ball where he wants it, which is a big thing for a big man, even one that has a handle like him. But it also lets Steph Castle not have to create, which mm-hmm. means that he doesn't have 10 turnovers a game like he did in those first two games. He's been, I think last game he was like, 8 or 9 assists and one turnover.
11: Mm-hmm.
8: So that's huge for both of those guys. And it also lets Castle concentrate on really keeping SGA in hell. And so I don't think this is a one-piece puzzle. I think all of these things work together. And if it goes right for the Spurs, I feel like the Spurs at their best, it's funny to say, I feel like the Spurs at their best are better than the Thunder at their best. I think the Thunder need some things to break their way. Whereas if you get good Wimby, you get good Castle because the other point guards on the court, I think that the Spurs have a little more variance in terms of being able to win this game.
11: In support of what David said, too, I don't think Wimby's going to shy away from leading.
8: Yeah.
11: He's only 22 years old. He is not the old head on this team by any means. It's probably Harrison Barnes or Kelly Olynyk or somebody like that. But he apparently rallied the troops after game five, after that loss, had some pointed things to say, raised his own hand, said that he had to play better. And he did stand out to Harrison Barnes for his own sort of leadership. And Barnes said yesterday after the win, he goes, as a leader, being able to do that, being able to talk the talk and then walk the walk with play, that's a rare combination, talking about Wembanyama. We're going to push back
9: sounds
11: on
9: like
11: more.
9: Sounds like my pushback won. Sounds like you guys came around. To my pushback, trying to push one.
8: DDJ has the Wimby competitiveness gene.
11: I was going to tease more pushback. He exactly jumped right in, which
9: just
11: is so
9: destroyed
11: rare.
9: It.
11: We would have this chemistry it. When we so rarely. There's no consistency on the show. You know what I mean? We get to just dive right in. I got to send that article to you, David. One of the Knicks' key role players is having surgery. Actually, had surgery today on his finger, but one of our friends on the NFL side thinks he still needs to be out there for his team. We're going to explain that. Andre Snellings, Randy Scott here in studio, David Dennis Jr. down in Atlanta. This is ESPN Radio and the ESPN app.
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1: I feel like the word hope has been gone from the New York Knicks name for a long time.
2: Giving Jalen Brunson a $100 million deal, things started to flip from there.
0: Pull up three, Brunson from the right wing is good.
2: He is the driving force behind their success.
3: I think most importantly, we all believe in each other from top to bottom.
0: Bridges for three, good.
4: We're still writing our story.
1: There's nowhere better in the world when the Garden has hope.

0: It's a great song. I think that's why you picked it.
1: This is not the original, obviously. This is not Toto.
0: Was that the Weezer version?
2: Correct.
0: Wow. Weezer did a whole album of covers, right?
3: But I mean, that's just so eclectic. You go from Hit 'Em Up to to this song.
4: I'm waiting for Dr. Dre first to come in.
3: Exactly.
2: Tweeted at Weezer every single day, like asking for
0: a cover of Acronym.
2: Cover, and then they did it. And then I think they did something, a lot of covers after that. Yeah.
0: Well, they do Take On Me at their concerts.
2: Yeah.
0: They do an acoustic out in the second stage out in the audience. I've been told, I've never seen it live. But it's a great version, man. It really is. I don't know. Of a certain age, you got to like it for a different reason than Hit 'Em Up.
3: Yeah.
0: You know what I mean?
3: A very different reason.
0: Andre Stellings here in studio. I'm Randy Scott. He's David Dennis Jr. down in Atlanta, ESPN Radio in the ESPN app and SiriusXM Channel 80. However you found us on this beautiful Friday, we're glad you did. Knicks news today. Center Mitchell Robinson. So this broke yesterday. And I mean broke. He has a broken pinky. And I got a Knicks fan who's one of my kids' soccer coaches. And he goes, tell me this isn't real. He just texts me, tell me this isn't real. So he knew about it before I did. And I was like, hey, man, if there's anybody tough enough to fight through that, it's Mitchell bleeping Robinson. So he had surgery today, Robinson did. Does plan to play game one of the NBA Finals. Going to wear a brace on his hand. That, according to what sources tell ESPN's Shams Charania on Friday. I want to get to the Damian Woody tweet just because we're kind of up against it. But Woody, our NFL analyst, who is still just an absolute unit, just a moose. He tweeted this. He goes, I'm going to need some basketball dudes to help me understand why Mitchell Robinson will miss time with a broken pinky. I broke my hand in training camp, had surgery, had my whole hand in a cast, and didn't miss a game. That was Damian Woody's tweet. Obviously, the two sports are different, but he has a point. It's just a pinky. And then Gary Bilbert, I don't know who that is. Is this just a reply?
1: Yeah, this is just a reply I found funny.
0: Gary Bilbert goes, Big Wood, were you catching lobs and blocking shots? Hand strength plays a huge role in those skills. Damien goes, no, I was blocking 300-plus pound defensive tackles with one hand. That's amazing.
3: And that conversation ends.
0: That's
4: there you go. What can you say? What can you say to that?
2: Sorry, Gary.
1: I mean, Mitchell Robinson, the Knicks are not necessarily relying on his offensive skill set. Like, get out there and block some shots and get some boards, you know?
0: Well, that's just – so, I mean, they need him. He cannot not play. Like, he was –
4: especially if Wimby's going to be out there.
0: That's just – so I went back. I didn't watch the game, but I went back and I looked at the box score and the recap from the NBA Cup.
3: Yeah.
0: Hold for applause, but it was back in December. Wemby, so this is the final.
4: research that's what I'm talking about.
0: This is the final of it, because I was like, man, you know, if the Spurs get there, like, obviously, you know, Mitchell Robinson, you need the size against like Hartenstein or I don't know, like, to help with rebounding against OKC, but you really need him against Wemby. So how did he do? And I'm like, oh yeah, they played in the NBA Cup final. So you go back and look at that. He had 10 offensive rebounds, only 4 points. Did have a couple of blocks, but he's plus 9 because he had 10 offensive boards. Wemby came off the bench in that game.
3: Yeah, so Wemby had been injured. He had been injured, and he was working his way back, and he came off the bench for like the first 5 or 10 games that he came back. But yeah, Mitchell Robinson and those offensive rebounds, they were game-changing in that NBA Cup. And so, yes, his presence is massive. And I guess to Woody's point, if there's any NBA player that could kind of basically play like a football player, is Mitchell Robinson, right? Like, they're not relying, to what you said, they're not relying on him posting up and, you know what I'm saying? There's not a lot of skill position work in what he does. He's pretty much out there to block shots, be athletic, try to get rebounds. And if he, I don't know if he can catch a lob with his left hand. If he can catch a lob with his left hand, I think out of, I heard a stat, and I'm not going to try to quote it because I don't remember it exactly, but basically the vast majority of his shots have been dunks. Mm-hmm. And if they weren't dunks, they were still within like 2 or 3 feet of the rim. So, you know, presumably if anybody could play, it would be him. The only thing is, he's already a hack, a Robinson candidate, right? Yeah. So you would have to feel maybe he plays at the start of quarters, because once they get to 5 fouls, why wouldn't you just foul him every time down the court and let him miss 2 free throws?
4: Well, but also, Mitch Robinson, it's not even just the offensive rebounds and the putbacks. It's the offensive rebounds and the kickouts to threes. Something 40% of his offensive rebounds were leading to like wide open threes for the Knicks. And I think that's a huge value. Don't necessarily need all the articulation of the fingers to get a pass out to OG Anunoby for open three when you get an offensive rebound. So I think that there's some, and there's like every, I've been saying this all season. Every like 3 weeks, Mitchell Robinson will have a 5 minute stretch of basketball where I'm like, this guy, this might be Will Chamberlain. Like, yeah. This is like, he just goes out there and like just impacts the game mm-hmm. on so and yeah. Like those in a final series that may be close. Like that can be a, yeah. that could turn the course of a series where you have it where he goes in and the Knicks are on a 13-3 run in game three and that changes the course of the game and it changes the course of the series. Like that is the impact yeah. of somebody like Mitchell Robinson.
0: I think Woody's on this list. Who at ESPN, it's gotta be analyst wise, not host wise, who at ESPN would you least want to have a problem with? Right, I think Woody's on that list.
3: Yeah, I mean, we got some big dudes here.
0: We do have some big dudes.
3: Like, Chanty is like 6'8", and he played at almost 300 pounds. Yeah. So I ain't no telling, you know, what he yeah. is now.
1: I'm not messing with Perk.
3: Yeah.
0: Kendrick yeah, Perk. I'd put Perk on that list.
4: I could take Perk.
3: Yeah.
0: Dude, Perk. What?
4: I could take Perk.
0: He was on my sure. flight back from Vegas, back from West WrestleMania.
3: Yeah.
0: I was like, how is that dude fitting on this flight?
3: Yeah, really quick, because I know we got to go, but the first time I met Perk was in Vegas at the Summer League. I was standing in a tunnel. LeBron James was at the top of the tunnel. There were people on both sides, and Perk was trying to get to LeBron James, and he's just coming at me.
0: Yeah.
3: And I'm like trying to get out the way. There's no way to get out the way. And I'm kind of built like Perk, but shorter, so I just braced. I was like, if it's going to be a collision, I got to get low. He swung, moved me, and went around and got up to LeBron. So, yeah, you don't want to mess with Perk. That's a big dude. Yeah,
0: you were trying to low me.
4: Perk is soft. S-A-W-F-T, soft.
0: Buddy.
1: Cutting it.
4: I could knock him around. Come on now.
0: I would put Trevor Maddich on that list as well. I've heard Trevor's hand strength. Mm-hmm. Like, if Trevor just gets his hands on you, almost like jiu-jitsu, like you're in trouble. Are we done? Andre, you got somewhere to go?
3: I think I'm out.
0: Dre's got to go. It's more from David and I. The NBA lottery system has changed. We'll break it down on ESPN Radio and the ESPN app.
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0: Every time I love that Bubba and I have a song. I do. I love that this one comes up.
1: Okay.
0: So I play this for my kids. Yeah, my kids are starting to get into their like, oh yeah, like I took them to the Blink-182 concert a couple summers ago. So they'll listen to some of Dad's old music when it's this. It's some Biggie Smalls. Not really Tupac fans. I don't know.
1: Okay.
0: Well, they're East Coasters, you know?
1: Okay, yeah.
0: They're East Coasters.
1: Me and Bubba used to have a song. He used to play a walk-on song for me, but he just stopped doing it.
2: Yeah, he plays it sometimes, but then...
1: He just gave up on it.
2: Whenever
1: he wants to, yeah.
0: What is the song?
2: It's probably on the array because we used to play it like every time, David.
1: Every time, and then he just stopped doing it. Rachel would do it all the time because she's...
2: Yeah, Rachel definitely does it. Mikey C does it too.
3: Mikey C does it.
1: They kind of keep me, you know...
2: Don't worry about yesterday.
1: Don't worry about old things. I wasn't even on the show. It was a solo show.
0: Ah, that's a good callback right there. ESPN Radio and the ESPN app, Sirius XM Channel 80, ESPN Plus, your smart speaker, however you found us. We're glad you did. ESPN Radio is presented by Progressive Insurance. 888-SAY-ESPN, 888-729-3776. What'd you make of Game 6 last night? Did the Spurs finally solve the Thunder, or is OKC just playing with its food? Are the Thunder going to win in Game 7? So you can talk Game 6, talk Game 7 if you want. Talk about the Knicks if you want to do that. But we also have news from the NBA yesterday, David, where tanking has been solved. They fixed it.
1: Yeah.
0: They fixed it. The NBA Board of Governors voting unanimously, or rather, excuse me, not unanimously, that's important, overwhelmingly on Thursday, to change the league's draft lottery format. It was ESPN's Shams Charania who had part of this story exclusively. Let's hear from Shams, as a matter of fact. He's going to break down the new lottery reform. Again, they're trying to address and hopefully fix the tanking issue.
4: The NBA's owners voted and passed new anti-tanking draft lottery reforms. The draft lottery, starting in 2027 through at least 2029, will expand from 14 teams to 16 teams. It will flatten odds, but most importantly, it will create a new relegation zone where, in an unprecedented move in American pro sports, the bottom three teams will be penalized and lose lottery balls for the number one overall draft pick. And so the NBA, in doing this, is trying to create a new system to incentivize winning. Overall, this is a radical response from the NBA to radical behavior to try to curb tanking moving forward. It'll give Adam Silver a ton of different disciplinary actions, $10 million in fine. He can forfeit draft picks, change draft odds moving forward. But the relegation zone is where everyone is going to try to stay out of. Because now, moving forward, the worst teams will lose draft lottery ball odds.
0: They lose odds. They don't lose flat out the right to draft in the lottery. And I feel like that would have more teeth, David, but that's just a off-the-top criticism. I want to get to some other anti-tanking rules in addition to the relegation zone that they're calling it, which, again, is not relegation, but no back-to-back number one picks in back-to-back years. So, for example, next year, the Washington Wizards could not pick first overall. No top five picks in three consecutive years. So that would affect potentially the Utah Jazz in 2027. Mm-hmm. Let's see. The league can reduce odds, move draft positions, and issue big fines if there's blatant tanking. There are also pick protection limits where teams can't protect picks in the top, you know, in the 12 to 15 range for future trades. And then there's something called a sunset clause. And this format would expire after 2029 because that's tied into the next CBA opt-out. But it allows for tweaks or a full replacement, possible draft credits in a system later. So when you think and you look at pros or cons, just what jumps out to you first blush at this effort here from the NBA, David?
1: Let's do this. Can you real quick? Well, can you just explain the current draft lottery process that's being replaced, what we had this past year? Can you explain that?
0: Well, the worst team in the league, the worst record in this league year going into the draft would have the greatest chance at getting the number one overall pick. They'd have the most ping pong balls that get, literally ping pong balls, they get thrown into this hopper, and you have, I think, the most ping pong balls in there. So then when they go ahead and draw the draft order, you have the best chance at getting the number one overall pick, providing you haven't like traded the rights away to that pick for, let's say, Ivica Zubac.
1: That took you 20 seconds to explain. The before that, with the Shams, it was 2 minutes and 7 seconds I was timing.
0: You were timing me? Dude, I mean,
1: I was timing all of that because this is just very convoluted. And one of the criticisms, before we get into the actual rules themselves and how I feel about the rules, one of the things about the draft and the lottery for the NBA from a fan perspective is it is one of the universal. I remember being in Baton Rouge when New Orleans got the number one pick that was going to be Zion. And I remember it was like a meeting, and I just announced it to some people who are not sports fans. And I just said, hey, Pelicans got the number one pick, right? And everybody understood what I was talking about. And that is one of the things about the draft that whether you like it or don't, as people know, I'm somebody who wants to get rid of it all the way, but that's kind of neither here nor there, kind of here. But like, it is one of the things that people just understand. When you're bad, you have a better chance. You put ping pong balls in, and you get your lottery odds go from there. One of the problems with this, it is not something that is welcoming to new fans. Like, I don't like it is. You have it takes 2 minutes at least to explain relegation, number one pick. This pick protection goes here. This thing goes here. There's expanded. All this da da da. Like, it is so convoluted, and it is also a solution to a problem that, like, you are putting locks on the bank after they took all the gold, because all these people were tanking for this draft. They tanked for this draft, right? The Wizards cannot win a number one, get a number one pick again in 2027. Well, guess what? The Wizards don't want it because they got Trae Young, Anthony Davis. They have the number one pick. They're trying to get in the play-in. The Jazz are not trying to get a top three pick. They went and got Jaren Jackson. They are going to play their guys. They have the picks. Like, these teams are not doing this anymore because also they know that the draft picks, the draft's coming up for the next 2 years, which coincidentally are when this thing gets sunset. They're not good drafts. People are not going to be tanking like they were before. So you can look at this and say, oh, we did such a good job. We curbed tanking when tanking was going to kind of curb itself anyway to an extent because the picks were not going to be as valuable as they were going into this draft.
0: To me, there's also sort of a Venn diagram, like sort of like an overlap, or at least like a sweet spot that they're trying to hit here, because what you're trying to do is say, hey, we don't want any like repeat offenders. We don't want anybody to pick first overall in back-to-back years. And what we're doing is making it more difficult to draft first overall, period. Like, to tank your way into drafting first overall. So if you're one of the three worst teams, which I think this year would be the Wizards, the Pacers, and I think the Jazz. Wizards, Pacers, Jazz, maybe the Pelicans were? No, Wizards.
1: No, Wizards, Jazz, Kings.
0: Kings. Wizards, Jazz, Kings. Okay. The three worst teams. So

0: you limit, hopefully pretty sternly or drastically, you limit their ability and their likelihood to draft first overall. So they get punished in that way. The teams that then have not aggressively tanked, so they're not one of the three worst records, one of those teams drafts first overall. Great. What if next year that team has an injury or whatever it is, but they still manage to play their way? I guess what I'm saying is you're punishing teams that have a bad run of luck, developing talent, young talent, whatever it is, but they play hard. They're not one of the three worst teams in back-to-back years. Let's say they luck into, because that's what it is. It's a luck-based system. We're talking about ping pong balls, and they luck into having the first pick in back-to-back years. Nope, can't have it, because the presumption is you have the worst record, or you draft first overall in back-to-back years. You must have tanked to do that. But what you're doing is making it impossible, well, hopefully making it impossible, or at least not rewarding teams that do tank, to go ahead and get that first pick. Do you understand what I'm saying? Like,
1: you can be punished for
0: something that you're trying to play within the rules and not being one of the three worst teams. But if you just have a bounce of ping pong balls that go your way, surprise, it doesn't go your way. You lose that first overall pick.
1: Yeah, I think what you're trying to say is that sometimes teams just suck.
0: Well,
1: there are teams that are not trying to tank. They're just bad, right? They're just bad teams.
0: Yes.
1: And
0: yes,
1: they will end up being bad for 2 years in a row, and for with the draft and the current way that it's constructed, for a lot of these teams, the best way to get out of there is to get two high picks. San Antonio managed to get three high picks, but they got two of them. One of them happened to be possibly the greatest player that we'll ever see, so that changes things, that skews things a little bit. But yeah, some of these teams are just bad, and there's no path. Like like the Kings, we're trying to be good. They're just inept. They're just not, which kind of, to me, is all of this convoluted stuff. This is like when you look at Adam Silver and the criticism of Adam Silver. This is about a dude who's doing things that look like their progress and look like their work, and they're not actual work, right? It's like, I'm looking like I'm trying to solve tanking. You're not really going to solve it, because as long as you're rewarding losing at all, people are going to tank. Maybe they might not tank to the bottom two, bottom three, but there are going to be people who punt on the season because they're like, we're not good enough. Let's just punt on this thing. Or like you said, you have a bad injury, like the Pacers. They had a bad injury, and then they had a couple more injuries early in the season. They were just like, all right, we're not going to win these things. Like, this is, to me, when months ago, when I say, hey, let's just get rid of the draft altogether, which is not a novel concept. People said this before. It's like, well, that's convoluted. This is convoluted. This is chaos. This is complicated for no reason, when oftentimes these things kind of just they're going to fix them. Like, people are not going to be tanking for the 2027 draft in the way that they were for this draft, because they're not that level of great talent out there. And if you're going to just reward losing, because you're still rewarding losing to an extent. This is not going to solve tanking.
0: So is it convoluted? Sure. Does it take a long time to explain? Uh-huh. Does it have a buzzword or a buzz phrase called relegation zone when they're trying to describe the punishment, like the punitive element of this, and saying, if you're in the bottom three, we're going to go ahead and punish you? And they call it the relegation zone. And by doing that, they're tapping into foreign soccer.
1: Right.
0: Okay. There isn't even domestic soccer here stateside. The MLS does not have promotion or relegation. So they're taking this thing that perhaps not a lot of NBA fans are aware of, or American sports fans in general, and they're saying, hey, we're calling this the relegation zone. And NBA fans are probably like, what is that?
1: Right.
0: And what's relegation? Oh, well, relegation is this thing in foreign soccer leagues where if you have a horrible season, you can drop down a division. And they're like, oh my gosh, they're calling it the relegation zone. Does that mean these NBA teams will be relegated? No. Well, why are you calling it that? I don't know. Like, you know what I mean? Like, why? The phrasing itself is, in addition to being convoluted, also a little misleading. Shams also was talking about, and again, this was on SportsCenter as this news came down. He's our ESPN senior NBA insider. How this was not a unanimous vote, okay? It was overwhelmingly in support of this change, which will go into effect, but it was not unanimous because Memphis voted no. Here's why.
2: My understanding is this vote passed 29-1. The Memphis Grizzlies were the lone team to vote against this, and that's because sources told me the Grizzlies voted no because they are now going to be barred from picking top five next year in 2027, because the reality is the Jazz tanked so well the last couple of years because they have now gotten back-to-back years of top five picks, and that will be three straight, which will disallow them from doing it.
0: Yeah, Memphis is going to vote no on this.
1: Yeah,
0: absolutely, yeah. Vote no on this. You can see why. I mean, the Wizards also are probably, I mean, I know they are, as a matter of fact, like, very thankful for having the number one pick in this draft and not any future draft, but they are barred from having it next year. That's always the case, because organizations, they may not look like it from the outside, David, especially if they stack these horrible seasons, but there is a long-term plan. And when suddenly your long-term plan is interrupted by a very immediate, right now, league-wide rule change and mandate, it's going to disrupt what you as an organization are trying to do.
1: Yeah, and Grizzlies are a perfect example of a team that just stunk this year, right? Like, they had Ja Morant, they had Jaren Jackson, they made these picks for Desmond Bane,
0: yeah.
1: Got a bunch of draft picks. They thought that they were going to be kind of in the mix this season. They're just not good. They just stink. And now there's punishment for this team because your star is out, then they trade Jaren Jackson, like, and you're kind of doing this rebuild, and you have this superstar, Ja Morant, that you kind of can't get rid of, and they just stink. And Memphis is a team that kind of would need a top five pick in 2027. Like, they traded Desmond Bane for a million picks,
0: yeah,
1: with the belief of like, hey, let's try to get some draft help in there and do this rebuild, and you change course in the middle of this. They've managed to do something that nobody really understands, nobody really likes, nobody really, like, the branding is kind of weird with the relegation zone thing.
0: Yeah.
1: Other than that, it's great. Other than that, it's a fantastic thing, which, you know.
0: Yeah.
1: Get rid of the draft, guys. We're just wasting everybody's time.
0: I want to hear more on that. So I'm going to go ahead and tease that myself, because I have not heard your full pitch to get rid of the draft. I haven't yet. I want to hear your reasoning for that. I do want to say something had to change. And with whatever the change was going to be, there's going to be criticism for the new plan. And this is the criticism. But are the flaws in the plan, do they outweigh the fact that change had to absolutely happen? Because we can't have tanking seasons and late seasons like we had in this NBA season. We'll dive into that. 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What do you make about the new lottery system in the NBA? What about game 6 last night, or game 7 ahead of us in the Western Conference Final? You give us a call, 888-SAY-ESPN, 888-729-3776. He's David Dennis Jr. I'm Randy Scott. 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
4: 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Off the rim, no good. 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Ray Allen, a three for the corner. It's good! Allen, a three!
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1: Jay Layman here, former U of I All-American linebacker. Do you like steak? Do you like red meat? Well, if you do, you got to check out Long Branch Steakhouse. 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

0: Oh, hello. Is this his song?
1: That's my song.
0: This is your song,
1: Big
0: right
1: Crizzle.
0: Here?
1: Big Crit.
2: Come on.
1: Keep the devil off. That's what I'm talking about.
2: Keep the devil off. He is David Dennis Jr.
1: Mississippi's finest. Stand up.
2: I'm Randy Scott. I'm trying to think of who reps VA. Timberland, I think, did.
1: Play
2: more news.
1: Play some Crit for the kids, Randy.
2: All right, we're going to offline about this. I'm Randy Scott here in Bristol, Connecticut. It's ESPN Radio and the ESPN app, Sirius XM Channel 80, your smart speaker, iHeartRadio. However you found us, we're glad you did. ESPN Radio is presented by Progressive Insurance. 888-SAY-ESPN is a phone number, 888-729-3776. What do you make of the new tanking, anti-tanking rules that the NBA has lobbied, the change to the lottery system that will be implemented? Game 6 of the Western Conference Final last night, or Game 7 coming your way tomorrow? Hit us up. One of our favorites is on the line right now, Lamont in Virginia. You're on ESPN Radio. What's up, Lamont?
3: Hey, man. How are you? How are you?
2: Great. How are you doing? So, good to hear from you.
3: Good, man. Good, good. Sitting in traffic. But I think I have a solution to the tanking. I understand, you know, things a little convoluted, but how about this? How about this pitch? How about if we was to go ahead, now we're talking about basketball in its entirety. How about if we was to take the NCAA champions, okay, and we have a game against the worst NBA franchise team, okay?
2: Okay.
3: So if we was to go ahead and do that, now I'm just saying, call me.

0: crazy, but I think it's a win-win for college, and I think it's a win-win for professional. Because on the professional side, no professional team wants to go ahead and lose against a college best. If it's on the college side, it would be a marquee platform for them for their draft status to go into the NBA. Not only that, if they beat the professional team, I really believe that that organization will go ahead and contribute $2 or $3 million of their money from those pros to give to those college students. I think it's a win-win for the NBA because it keeps these guys humble and hungry and save them the embarrassment of being a professional organization. And in the college status, I think it's a win-win, not only because of the fact of, you know, every so often you do have one of those marquee schools that have a real good team, and you always wonder, man, could this team be the best at beating one of the worst in the NBA? And I think that's a great idea. What do you think?
1: I'll say this. I will say that I don't think any of those college teams would stand a chance, so it'd be kind of humiliating for everybody involved, the NBA team and the college team when it comes to that. But I like thinking outside the box. Lamont, before you go, real quick, you there. Can you just say, Anakin Skywalker was weak, I destroyed him?
0: Anakin Skywalker was weak, and I destroyed him.
1: There you go. All right.
2: So
1: there
2: good.
1: We go.
2: So good. Incredible. God, we got it. What was the one that we were going to find from last week after Bryce Harper with the toothpaste?
1: It was Devin's sensual reading of
3: dollops,
1: toothpaste.
2: That's right.
4: You put the toothpaste in the mouth and you put a dollop on your tongue, you know, something like that. So that's
1: the word. I think
4: like
1: the word
4: that.
1: Moist was in there or something.
4: I don't think so. You're adding that.
1: You moistened it.
4: You're adding that. You're absolutely adding that.
2: We might be adding that. Maybe that was our. Yeah. Maybe that
1: need
2: was
1: more,
2: our.
1: Need more granularity to the toothpaste.
2: That was he threw that out, but we can say this now that Andre's not here. He absolutely dominated that segment, like the use of granularity, and I was like, he made me feel like I understood granularity. That's how well he used that.
1: Yeah, he did. I don't know what it means, but I'm going to use it all day.
2: I'm going to be like, picking up my dry cleaning. I'm going to be like, did you guys use extra granularity with this?
1: Yeah, did Is you? That, yeah,
2: I can tell it's different. It's better. It's better. Yeah. Thank you for the
1: granularity. You granulated my pants today. Thank
2: I'll
1: you.
2: Pay extra. Well, I'd be careful probably phrasing it that way. But let's get out to the phones. 888-SAY-ESPN, 888-729-3776. Dan in the Commonwealth of Virginia. You're up next on ESPN Radio. What's up, Dan?
5: Good afternoon. Well, good morning, gentlemen. It's not afternoon yet. Listen, I agree that something needs to be done with the draft. The biggest hindrance to any progress is that old phrase, we've always done it this way. And they can't keep doing it the way they're doing it. But in the same breath, and Mr. Dennis, I think you mentioned this before about Adam Silver, don't leave it to him. So this man is the worst of all the major sports commissioners. He's the worst. He needs some of the backbone of his former boss. He doesn't need to be him, but he needs some. He can't figure this out. He couldn't figure betting out. What can he figure out? He's pathetic. And I nominate David Dennis Jr. as the next commissioner.
2: Whoa.
5: He's got the plan. He's got the plan to get rid of the draft. And like you said, Randy, I want to hear the plan. That's where I'm at right now. What do you think?
2: You're right. Thank you, Dan. Thank you. Yes, I agree with that. Dan, I want to hear the plan from David Dennis Jr. as well.
1: All right. Well, pull up to the learning tree, my good friend. So this is how I feel about getting rid of the draft. And you know, other people have written about this in for many years. Basically, the idea that is anti-capitalist, like it was anti-open market to have people come out of college and they can go to any job they want and you tell them where to go. Like that's been sort of one of the bases of not wanting to have a draft. But in terms of tanking, it adds another element because whenever you have a lottery system like this, you're going to ultimately at some point reward people for losing, right? And you're giving bad organizations chances at being better by giving them great talent. And sometimes these organizations are not ready to have this great talent. And we see situations where they will have a great player and that player won't be great until they leave, or they'll go to this market and be there for 3 or 4 years and then go somewhere else because they see their chances of winning are better at another place because other places are better equipped for people to win. So for me, I think that if you get rid of the draft, let players come out of college, and maybe you cap a rookie differently than another player or whatever. You come out and let them just pick the team that they want to go to. Just pick the team you want to go to. And that forces an organization to be one that is attractive for a player coming out of college. So I'm going to, and I know everybody says, oh, everybody will just go to the Lakers, go to the big markets.
2: Yeah.
1: Well, when you have a second apron like you do now, what we know is that you can't just stockpile a bunch of players who are going to get supermaxes. Like, that's just, you just can't do it anymore in the league. Boston is a perfect example of a team that you got Jaylen Brown, you got Jason Tatum in back-to-back drafts, two high picks, two great players, MVP-type players. They command a supermax, and so what do you have to do? You have to gut the rest of your team to afford these two players. So there's not going to be this world where three generational, like the three best players out of the draft this year are not going to go to the Lakers, right? Because at some point, you know they're not going to be able to pay them. But also, the Lakers right now have Luka Doncic, who wants to win a championship now. He doesn't want two rookie, like, number one picks. So, like, it forces organizations to be attractive to rookies, and you have to be better. So, like, teams like San Antonio, Indiana, like, these are small market teams, Oklahoma City, that are attractive to a rookie that wants to come out. Because they're well-run organizations, Dallas is sort of the same way traditionally. Like, they've attracted free agents in the past because of Mark Cuban and the things he was doing. So I just think that if you get rid of the draft, let players choose where they go, it forces organizations to either be good or actually get relegated or change ownership and things like that, because you're not going to ever attract these players. Now, will owners ever go for it? No, because it forces them to be good at their jobs without a fail-safe of a lottery pick when you're bad at your job. They're never going to go for it. But if you actually want to get, like, eliminate tanking, you will not have any tanking in the league if you have to if you get rid of the draft.
2: Man, okay. I mean, I you mentioned Dallas specifically. The first thing I thought of was Dirk. And the reason that people wanted to come to Dallas was, A, probably no state income tax.
1: Yeah.
2: B, great food. No. Yeah. But B, you know, play for an owner who was spent money on his team.
1: Yeah.
2: But also because they had Dirk. And they got Dirk because of the draft. Like, I just don't see mid-market teams doing well in a situation where kids coming out of college, young men coming out of college, can go and play wherever they want. To me, it feels like a rich get richer, poor stay poorer, and like a shrinking middle class in the NBA.
1: So let's do this. Well, first of all, Dirk was a ninth pick. So Dirk was not, it's not like Dirk was.
2: He was still a draft pick.
1: He's a draft kid. He's a lottery pick, but also it wasn't like, you know what I'm saying? Like, you kind of had to go down the line to get. So let's game this out.
2: I'm saying a German kid's not going to come to the U.S. and play in Texas. You know what I mean? Like, they're going to come and play in New York. They're going to come play in L.A. They're going to come and play. Like, you know what I mean? Like, the teams that they see abroad are probably the teams they're going to want to come play for. And I think, like, San Antonio doesn't become San Antonio without David Robinson being drafted out of the Naval Academy or Tim Duncan going to San Antonio. You know what I mean? Like these mid-market teams don't become the franchises or the dynasties that they are if they aren't able to draft smarter than other teams.
1: Okay, let's do this. So let's game this out. If you were the number three pick right now, right? Where would you go? If you had to pick any team in the world, where would you go right now as number three pick?
2: Who's three? Is like Wagner, maybe?
1: Okay. Yeah. Where would you go?
2: Miami, maybe, let's just say.
1: Okay. Well, what if the number one pick goes to Miami?
2: If DeBonta could go anywhere?
1: DeBonta goes to LA.
2: Let's say DeBonta goes to Utah, actually, maybe because he likes Utah.
1: Okay, so Utah is a small market team that gets the number one pick because the guy gets to choose where he wants to go.
2: Okay, right? Well, no, he's from Boston. See, he was the Celtics. He grew up in Boston.
1: So DeBonta goes to the Celtics. So if I'm Boston, if I'm DeBonta, why do I want to go to Boston? Because I grew up there.
2: So you're saying personal ties, okay, over like
1: personal ties are part of this, okay. Right? Like that's, personal that's, ties are part yeah. of this, okay. And but also, do I want to go to Boston knowing that Tatum, Brown are going to be there? Their supermaxes are there, right? Maybe they'll be done with the supermax by the time AJ's part of it. But like, by the time he's due a supermax,
2: yeah,
1: those guys are going to be taking up a big chunk of the you know, draft capital, or maybe they're gone and maybe you're part of a rebuild. Like, you're like, Boston's win now, right?
2: Okay. Okay.
1: And so is that really the fit for a rookie to be the third option, right, on a team coming out when you can be a number one option and get all the endorsements? Like, do you want to go and be a third option somewhere as a number one draft pick?
2: Okay. All right. But it is a radical change. It is, yeah. It is an absolute blowtorch where, you know, the NBA with their lottery proposal now, their lottery plan now, it's more of like a, I don't know, a BIC.
1: And it takes like 10 seconds to explain. And players get to go where they want.
2: True. Exactly. No, you're right. You're right. The elevator pitch is goated. Tune in for baseball action tomorrow as the Pirates host the Twins, presented by Progressive Insurance. Coverage begins at 3:30 p.m. Eastern on ESPN Radio and the ESPN app.
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9: Every game is earned. Game 7 will be no different.
2: All right, the Game 6, which we don't get without, we don't get Game 7 without Game 6. NBC had some footage from Game 5. That they kind of missed during Game 5, but they cut together really well, and they ran it in Game 6, where they had a different angle of Victor Wembanyama, David, telling his teammates to commit hard fouls, specifically Mason Plumlee, and I think Bismack Biyombo was the other, and the Spurs players listened to him. And that was as the game was getting out of hand for San Antonio in Game 5. And you saw one where Plumlee just ran through Jared McCain. And I will say, you know, this is kind of a cry wolf situation. Sometimes when you flop so much, it's hard to distinguish.
1: Oh, there we go.
2: It's hard to distinguish what is an actual hard hit, and you have to look at it. And looking at it, there's no denying that Plumlee ran through him. And it, honestly, there's a case that could be made for a flagrant foul. But the Spurs followed through with more physical play yesterday. They made OKC feel them. And that includes Carter Bryant. And this video is all over. It's all over social media. But it's Carter Bryant running through the back slash shoulder of SGA. And again, SGA hitting the deck is nothing new, but SGA hitting the deck because of a hard foul that probably could have been a flagrant foul, that is drawing some attention. And strong attention from OKC fans and just basketball fans. Some people are applauding it because they're like, hey, why the hell did it take so long for the Spurs to make OKC feel them? So Carter Bryant was the first name that Devin said in terms of somebody who stepped up and had a big game for the Spurs. And I look at the box score and I'm like, he only had 2 points, right? Yeah, he only had 2 points.
1: So, big dunk coming off the baseline. That
2: so
1: was a big play.
2: Obviously it resonated. And here's Mitch Johnson, Spurs head coach, talking about the impact of Carter Bryant specifically.
10: Yeah, Carter, you know, there's much to do with what happened a couple games ago, I know, and the visual of it. Carter has been as coachable as anybody. At times, he probably is trying to do the right thing too much, and I think that's where, at times, the urgency and the competitiveness of myself comes out, because I just want that kid to play fast and aggressive. He has as good of raw instincts, and when he plays free and allows his instincts to follow his athleticism and aggressiveness, good things happen. And when he can be disciplined a little bit on top of it, it's fun to watch.
2: Is it fun to watch for you?
1: Oh, I love it. I love it. I think, I mean, yeah. I like people, you know, we've become the Thunder Spurs sort of division has on the internet has been just kind of the Thunder fans are fighting for their lives against like basically the rest of America right
2: yeah.
1: now. And I think you could be, I don't have any problem with what Wemby did. Like, if you are going to say, hey, these dudes are pulling on Wemby, where's the guys off the bench who have his back? When he elbowed Naz Reid, they're like, who's going to come here and have his back? He calls for it. He said, hey, these dudes are following me. Go and foul them back. Like, that's what we want. I want that all day over a whistle. Like, I want that more than – I don't want the referees to fix what the Thunder are doing. I want the Spurs to go out there and let people know, hey, like, you're going to mess with our guy. We're going to knock you around. And their fouls are different than the Thunder fouls. The Thunder fouls, a lot of grabbing, a lot of pulling, a lot of hacking. The Spurs fouls are, I'm going to knock your teeth out one good time and get a foul out of it. Yeah. And you're going to feel that too. And because, I mean, the Spurs are just younger. They don't know how to manipulate the refs or, you know, do all the sneaky stuff that the Thunder are doing. They're just going to foul you really hard and they're going to get calls for it. And I think letting a little street justice happen out there is the best way to go.
2: It's funny. I have a Thunder fan right now who's like, basically watching it last night is more enjoyable because your team, as though I'm a Spurs fan, which I'm not, as your team was able to play football, which has been the criticism on the defensive end of the floor. Yeah. And he calls me a bad name.
1: Well, you've been fighting with the internet for 2.5 weeks now.
2: I go through phases. I'm glad we're talking about this. I have a problem. No, I mean, I go through phases where, like, I will think I have an idea, and I'm like, hey, like, it's not fun to ride behind bicyclists in my vehicle.
4: I was just going to mention.
1: Oh, no.
2: You know?
1: Oh, no.
2: And then I learned that there's a bicyclist, like, hive. Yeah. On social media, and they come out of the woodwork.
4: Do you still get some tweets about that ancillary, like every once in a while?
2: Every once in a while. Because you get the people, I've learned this, David, have you learned this? That sometimes there are people who, they only use social media like every couple of months.
1: Yeah.
2: So, like, they clock in and they're like, what this idiot say? And it's like, man, I said that in March. Like, we have moved on. Does that ever happen to you?
1: They have not moved on.
2: Buddy.
1: Oh, it happens to me all the time. People pulling up old, yeah.
4: I mean, you're going to get the Drake hive in like, you know, 8 months.
1: Oh, yeah,
4: now.
1: The Drake hive is all over me. Still.
2: What'd you say about Drake? You didn't like the 43 track album?
1: Said I was bored by it. And then everybody's like, they were like, well, you're boring. And I'm like, okay, like, fine. I'm 40. I could be boring. Also, Drake is 39. So we're the same age. Like, so there's that.
2: Oh, there you go. There you go.
1: So, you know, like, I don't know. I don't find things for 22 year olds as interesting as Drake does. So.
2: That's all it is. Yeah. I loved the Simpsons meme. It was Principal Skinner.
1: Yeah.
2: And he's standing there. And it's a Thunder logo over Principal Skinner's face. And the top part is, am I missing something? And the bottom part is, no, it must be that all other 29 teams and fan bases are wrong. Well, it was kind of what it is right now.
1: It was one of the 15 anti-Thunder things you retweeted it last night.
2: I don't know what you're talking about. That feels pretty.
4: It's my favorite thing on the internet. Randy going at Thunder.
1: Right, just going in on the Thunder fans.
2: There are smarter basketball. It is interesting. It's really interesting to see where the dividing line is, because there are smart basketball minds, guys who coached, guys who played. I'm thinking of Seth Davis. I'm thinking of Doug Gottlieb. I'm thinking of Chris Mannix at Sports Illustrated, who are like, hey, this criticism of SGA is blown out of proportion. He doesn't even shoot that many free throws. That was a foul on De'Aaron Fox in Game 4. Mm. He is allowed landing space. Da, da, da, da, da. There's that. And then there are smart basketball minds on the other side. And I'm on the other side. I don't consider myself a smart basketball mind necessarily, but it's like Ryan Russillo, Mark Titus, other guys who are like, hey, this is getting ridiculous. Like like the number of times this team, are they coached to hit the floor? Because Jerry McCain didn't do this in Philadelphia.
1: Right.
2: Is SGA coached to hit the floor? Because he didn't do this in LA when he was with the Clippers. Like, what is driving this need to constantly hit the deck? And that's a different conversation, but it's really like, they are as polarizing of an NBA team as I've seen probably since the Pistons, maybe in the early 2000s. I mean, Kobe's Lakers had the Kobe hive behind them, so I don't think it was as polarizing. But, man, it is fascinating, to say nothing of the cease and desist letter that SGA's folks sent to prove exactly how thin that skin might be. We're going to dive into that. He's David Dennis Jr. I'm Randy Scott. Plus, Who You Got is next. 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
4: 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Devin Kane, it's time to play a game of Who You Got.
5: Well, I thought you were going to make fun of SGA first. 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
5: I thought you were going to trash him for the cease and desist.
6: Well, lucky for you.
5: The floor is yours.
6: The first question in Who You G, because we've been talking about it all show. 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
4: Yes.
6: It's tomorrow night. 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End of the ESPN app. So tune in if you're driving around. 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OKC, 3.5-point favorites. So who you got in this game and any other thoughts you'd like to get off your chest?
4: Randy. So is this where I can do it?
5: Yeah, go for
4: Thunder.
5: It. I think this would just be a solo show for the rest of the...
4: I think the Thunder are going to win. I think it's going to be a choppy game. I think there's going to be a lot of whistles. If the more whistles, the greater the chance that the Thunder can win. The cease and desist that representatives for SGA filed against Underdog Sports because of the operation style game that they promoted, where it's like SGA's likeness, and if you touch SGA, you get whistled for a foul, but if you don't, you win the game. And that is the thinnest skin behavior. And I particularly liked that one of the demands, David, was to destroy all games. All physical games have to be destroyed according to the cease and desist letter. I thought that was hilarious.
5: So you're saying SGA himself is soft, or?
4: Do you think his representatives would issue that? It's a PR nightmare to do it, right? It's not a good PR move. Do you think his representatives would do that independently, or would they do it at his behest or with his approval?
5: I don't know. I don't know how involved he would be in that. You know what I'm saying? Like, I don't think, ooh. I don't know how much he cares about that. I don't know how much he cares. I think that feels like a representative thing more than an SGA thing. I'm going to give him a little grace. It's not like when Drake, it's both the Canada thing. You know, Drake has the lawsuit against, like, the record label because of Kendrick this. Like, that's a weak move. I don't feel like SGA is as involved in that.
4: Okay. Okay.
5: Yeah. And give him a little grace about it.
6: And who are you picking, David? What do you got?
5: I'm going Thunder. Whoa. I'm going Thunder.
4: Wow.
5: Both of us, huh? Yeah. I just think... Home, SGA gonna have a good game, I think. Experience. I've been sort of anti-experience this whole time, but I do think that it will play a factor when you think about the guys like Stephon Castle. It's Game 7 at home. The Thunder beat Denver in Game 7. They beat Indiana in Game 7, of course. Halliburton was hurt. I'm just gonna go with the safer bet, and the safer bet is OKC. I just want a close game, though. I just want a good game.
6: That'd be fun. Yeah, Game 7 tomorrow night right here at ESPN Radio, the ESPN app. Tune in. Moving right along. 40 years ago this month, Top Gun was released. Who you got as your favorite Tom Cruise movie, David?
5: Favorite Tom Cruise movie.
4: Wow.
5: I might go Jerry Maguire, even though he was a terrible agent. He was a bad agent, but it was a good movie.
4: Why was he a bad agent?
5: Rod Tidwell had, I believe, 1,500 yards and like 23 touchdowns. And there was a question about he should have sat out that whole season.
2: Show me the money!
5: There's no reason you're begging for that kind of money. Because I did a deep dive at one point. He was like third behind like Jerry Rice, and I can't remember who the other person was in terms of receiving yards. He had an incredible year. There should have been no question about him getting a renewed contract with those level of stats. 1,500 yards, 20 touchdowns, Rod Tidwell. What kind of terrible agent are you that you can't get this guy the bag when he has that kind of analytics on it.
4: I'm either going to go Top Gun Maverick or Tropic Thunder.
6: Tropic Thunder is unbelievable. I'll throw in a few good men, but
4: that's a great one.
6: Tropic Thunder.
4: Yeah.
6: Tropic Thunder is so great. Both Top Guns I also enjoy.
4: Yes, I agree.
6: Thoroughly. 61 years ago this month, a dozen students at a school in England were sent home in order to get haircuts after their hair resembled Mick Jagger. They didn't care for that at that school. Who you got as the one musician you wish you could model your look after, Randy?
4: Model my look after?
6: Correct.
4: So beyond hair? One musician.
5: While you're thinking, 112 passes, 1,658 yards, and 28 touchdowns for Rod Tidwell. Terrible.
4: He's still going.
5: Terrible agenting. He should have gotten a bag.
4: I go.
2: Show me the money!
4: One musician who had it. I'd probably go one music dude. I mean, Riley Green's kind of killing the game right now, country music wise. But that's because he's like built like a linebacker. Prince. Prince.
5: Oh,
4: don't laugh at that.
5: I don't believe you.
4: Prince.
5: I don't believe you. I don't believe for a second.
4: Yeah.
5: You would want to wear anything Prince has worn in his life.
4: To just have that confidence, because to wear it, you'd have to have confidence.
5: I don't think you would ever, if somebody gave you a wardrobe, be like, give me the Prince.
4: Answer the question, David.
5: Andre 3000. End of story.
4: Okay. All right. That's a better answer than mine. That's fine. We got more of that next week. You back next week, David?
5: Yeah, we'll be here unless you
4: and me.
5: Solos.
4: Consistency. Rich Eisen Show is next. 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
19: 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And now, sitting in for Rich, O'Shea Jackson Jr.

0: Ladies and gentlemen, I am that smooth molasses in your ear gate, film and television and now radios. O'Shea Jackson Jr. sitting in for Rich Eisen. Over there, we got my brother of the Ball Brigade, Chris Brockman, in the building.
1: What up, baby? What's happening, man?
0: Jay Felly on the ones and twos.
2: Hey, what up, O'Shea?
0: And over there in the corner, my tag team partner, the Big Tuna, T.J. Jefferson.
3: You don't stop calling me that, though.
0: Come on, man. You run out tuna.
1: The Big Tuna is a hilarious name.
0: With two O's, though.
3: Yeah, people be thinking it's fish.
0: No, bro. Big Tuna, Altoona, Pennsylvania. What's up, y'all? How y'all feeling?
1: What up, man?
3: Good, man. How you feeling?
0: What up, I feel great when the Thunder lose. I feel so like, man, food tasted better. You know, when I stretched, I didn't pull my back. I'm 35. That's a real danger.
3: Yeah.
0: That's a real danger. And the Thunder lose.
3: I tried
0: Hooray for me.
3: I tried to tell you that yesterday. It was going 7.
0: Yeah, man. But I agreed with you.
1: You guys are right.
0: You know what it was? It was the hopeless, my man Chris Brockman, full of no hope.
1: I guess, honestly, when Hall of Famers come on the show and they tell us things, we need to listen to that information. Chris Webber was on here earlier this week with Susie and said, oh, yeah, San Antonio is going to blow them out in game 6. Like, we're going to have a game 7. And we were all like, what? Blow them out? They look terrible in game 5.
0: Yeah, no legs.
1: No legs. Wemby was terrible. They were, you know, him and Fox were 8-for-30. Nope, didn't matter.
0: Yeah.
1: Blowout last night.
0: Yeah, it was incredible. And wait, hold on, TJ. You know what I like to do? Time out. Chris Webber was here?
3: Wow, right. Stop it.
0: I'm a Laker fan, man. He was a Sacramento
3: fan. That's offended. You
1: know, timeout.
0: But, yeah, timeout. Chris Webber was
1: here? That's terrible.
0: But, yes, the Spurs handled business, 118-91. Gotta love that. Victor Wembanyama, there he is. They said, you know, that you couldn't just get 15 shots up. He put up 21, hit 10 of them, but 4 of those were major threes at great times. Mm-hmm. Really set the gap where it was needed. And they did what they were supposed to do at home. The key to that victory, though, while, you know, you got your starters doing your business, how about Dylan Harper? My man Dylan Harper with 18 points off the bench for San Antonio. Hooping. All right. 6-for-9 shooting. And remember that the 3-point percentage I said was going to change? It got up to 37. 37%.
1: Yeah, 29-37. That's huge. I think they they made 5 more threes than Oklahoma City. They doubled their free throw attempts. I mean, everything was going San Antonio's way last night. And again, that's why we're getting a game 7, which we all would have expected after the epic game 1. We were hoping for a game 7 in this series. The games have not been great once again.
0: Yeah.
1: You know, that's now 5 out of the 6 games that have just been kind of yawn fest heading into the fourth quarter. You know, the stars are coming out early in the fourth. It's not what we want. It's not what we were hoping. But we are getting a game 7, so still fingers crossed that that's going to be an epic battle. And we'll see who makes it to the NBA Finals to play the Knicks.
0: You ever had a sandwich where the bread kind of made the sandwich? Like, the bread was so good that it was just, like, the key X factor in the sandwich. That's what we're going to get. Because game 1 and game 7, if we get 2 great games right there, that's a pretty good sandwich, man. And I don't want Oklahoma City to go any further. But,
1: made me hungry.
0: You know, it's usually, it might be a chance of 5-v-8.
1: Yeah, but do you think, so let's say game 7 is, you know, let's say it's like a 5-point game. Like, it comes down to the closing minutes, but free throws makes it a 2-possession game or what have you. Do you think that is going to, we are going to look back and remember this as a great series? Because this has not been a great series at all. But do you think the great game 1 and a close game 7 will kind of make us forget that this was kind of a, almost like a snoozer?
0: A little bit. It's one of those, when you look it up online later on in life, you're like, I don't remember it that way. It's because that game 1 and game 7 were so crazy. It might be something like that. But where do you guys think in Oklahoma, do you see the Spurs having a chance? In my heart of hearts, of course, I'm the Laker fan who just had to see them. I think Oklahoma's going to go in here and it's going to be the game that I was expecting in game 1.
1: Yeah.
0: And I can't stand that I feel that way. And I'm hoping when you beat a team, you make sure that you have to beat them a certain way, because in basketball, really in any sport, that you get multiple games in a series, you don't want momentum to go, you know, either direction. And getting your tail whipped in game six, the Spurs are going in there with a level of confidence that might be scary for the Thunder, but you know what the tail is, the calls that they might get in that building. And so it's going to be interesting to see. And would you rather watch a rematch of 1999 or the Battle of Blue and Orange, OKC versus the Knicks?
1: I'm pulling for the Spurs. I like them more. I like the way they play basketball more. But if I hate to bring this back to officiating, guys, it's like you look at the free throw numbers.
0: It's obvious.
1: You look at the free throw numbers. They shoot 12 last night, I believe, in San Antonio. Mm-hmm. Game 5 in Oklahoma City, they shoot 38.
0: Like, come on.
1: You know what I mean? They shoot 18 in game 4. It's just, I'm saying the disparity is so great that you can't help but wonder, TJ, are they going to shoot 30 more free throws in game 7 at home? And we're just going to be complaining about it on Monday that officiating once again decided a game in this series.
3: Well, it's funny you brought that up, because I was literally going through and looking at the amount of foul shots that were taken throughout this series. I realized yesterday, I think the refs were letting them play, because yeah.
1: Good.
3: Let's see, Oklahoma City was 11 of 12 from the line. The Spurs were 21 of 25, a little bit of a discrepancy. And yet we're talking, there was one game, I think it was game 3, both teams attempted 33
1: yeah.
3: foul shots. And I noticed it yesterday. It looked like they were getting a little physical.
1: Okay.
3: Refs were kind of taking the whistles and putting them in their pocket. Hopefully we get that. Hopefully the refs let these guys play. We don't need the ticky-tack fouls. Just let them go out there, get busy for 48 minutes, and truly crown a winner without ref interference. I know that sounds great and all, yeah. but is it going to happen?
0: Perfect world, TJ.
3: In a perfect world. But it's kind of what we got yesterday a little bit.
1: Yeah, it would be great. We're getting a game 7. And afterward, last night, Victor Wembanyama was asked what he thinks about when he hears the words game 7.
2: First thing is listening to, you know, the experienced people, whether it's on our team, on our staff, or outside. We got the chance to have plenty of those around.
1: Yeah.
0: Man, well, first of all, I was surprised he was sitting down. I thought he was standing. And then when it zoomed out, he was sitting. Because he was holding the mic, I was like, oh, man, they won't let him sit down? What a giant. Did you see the shirt he was wearing when he walked in?
3: Oh, yeah.
0: What's that, a 7X? My goodness. He came in with a tarp tee.
1: A tarp.
0: That was wild, man. The dude is just larger than life. We saw him at Fanatics Fest, and I couldn't believe it.
3: Yeah, it was just like, I was sitting there like, whoa.
0: Yeah, man.
3: Large.
0: Man.
1: He's probably grown since then, by the way. Since you saw them, he's probably added an inch or two.
0: That dude, we were talking about it in our Ebony and Ivory carpool, that... That dude, if he had put on the muscle of Giannis, what does that look like?
3: There's still a chance.
4: Scary.
0: And I, you know, I'm pulling for him. We're really going to be watching the referees, and I think the league has to know that we're watching the referees. Adam Silver, he has this war against tanking. What happened to flopping? Didn't they used to get fined $5,000?
1: Technical fouls, too, for flopping.
0: Yeah. What happened to that?
1: I don't know.
0: It's just out the window?
3: I think that's coming.
0: Man, you know, we're going to have Ramona Shelburne on in a few, and I need to ask her, because she has much more knowledge about the league than I do.
3: What happened
0: to that $5,000 fine that you used to get for flopping?
3: Also, she can truly break down how this whole tanking thing is going to work. I was watching.
1: Oh, yeah, the rule, it all got passed. Yes.
3: I was really trying to figure out, and I was like, wait a minute, we got Ramona coming in today, so I don't even have to worry. Yeah. She'll be able to.
0: But please inform me, what got passed? Is confusing.
1: The 3-2-1 on the tanking and the new lottery stuff is, it got officially passed.
0: Well, here we go. Here we go. Yeah, man, because I need to know. I mean, what do you think? We got to go through what we think Shay, Gilgeous Alexander would be fined by now if we were doing $5,000 thing. It's my
3: $275,000.
0: There's a compilation of him flopping on every shot attempt in one game.
1: Mm-hmm.
3: Yeah.
0: $5,000 per flop.
1: I think, like we said, someone put a mashup together of his Clipper rookie season.
3: Nope.
1: Not one flop, and he was getting hit way harder.
0: Hey, you know what happened? Remember My man Chris Paul went to Oklahoma that 1 year. That 1 year.
3: You saying he taught him that?
0: He Obi-Wan'd him. Taught him his ways.
1: And is that who it was? Because we're trying to figure out, like, what flipped.
0: Chris Paul going to that Thunder that 1 year.
3: Yeah, but Chris Paul wasn't, if I'm not mistaken, I don't ever remember Chris Paul being known as a flopper.
0: Bro, we used to call him Fish Paul. Yes, he flops.
3: As a Clipper fan, I can't remember this.
0: Bro, you just trying to,
3: I'll remember this.
0: Just trying to put propaganda on the show.
3: I don't remember this at all.
0: That is wild. Oh, I can't wait to bring up that Clipper team with Ramona. You know, she's my resident Clipper.
1: So Chris Paul, 1920, was with Oklahoma City. Was Shea on that team in 1920?
3: 1920?
0: He had to be on that Clipper team. They had to be on the same team at some point.
1: Yeah, he was. That was his first year with the Thunder.
0: Come on, baby. I'm telling
1: you. Chris Paul taught Shea how to flop.
0: Yeah, and he mastered it. He is his Anakin.
1: Come on.
0: Yes, sir. Star Wars always finds a way back to my life.
1: But Chris Paul was awesome that year. He was second team All-NBA.
0: Bro. Yeah, it was one of those that was like, they sent him there to kind of fizzle out, and he refused. Shout out to Chris Paul, man. The Laker that should have been. Should have been. I was robbed, TJ.
1: What a sliding door.
3: Am I tripping? Are we sure Chris Paul was on this team?
0: He's looking on Beyonce's internet right now.
3: Yeah. Okay. Yeah. I guess that just escapes my memory.
1: The 2019-20 season, Chris Paul was on the Thunder with Shea.
3: Okay.
1: Yeah.
0: Yeah. See, that you see that? You see how they try to make me seem like I was crazy. I got paperwork to say I'm not crazy.
1: I mean, you're wearing an Austin 316 shirt today.
0: Yeah.
3: How does that make him crazy?
1: I don't know, I'm just saying he has a painting of himself next to the desk.
0: Hold on. Let's not forget. Come on, y'all. Thanks, Felly. On the ones and twos. Don't worry. The chaos will be over at 12 and Rich will be back here Monday.
1: We're going to talk about this all day, but what do we think is going to happen in game? Like, who is ultimately going to win this game?
0: The bench. The bench, whichever bench steps up. I don't think this game is this way without Dylan Harper. The dude was 6-for-9 for the night, 2-for-3 from three, 18 points off the bench. The highest scoring player on the bench, a plus 19. That's huge. It's got Kawhi's number. That bothers me. But I mean, you play like that, go ahead. You got whatever number you want.
1: Kawhi's number.
0: The bench is what killed us. The Lakers versus the Thunder, their bench was destroying ours. And if those guys can step up, they're an X factor that just cannot be stopped. And the Thunder got him. You know, the Thunder got him over there because of Alex Caruso, former Laker Alex Caruso. Right. Back when the league told me that he wasn't a good player, we were the ones preaching Alex Caruso, that beautiful bald man.
3: Yeah, you preached so much you didn't want to pay him. So
0: what are you talking about? Like, I didn't want to pay him.
1: Yeah. You were in charge. You got the ear.
0: I was in charge.
1: You got management's ear.
0: Please. They know not to pick up my phone call no more. I'm so aggressive. Yeah, man. It bothers me as a Laker fan. It bothers me when any of our former players are doing really well.
3: I don't want to hear about that, man. I got to watch Jerick McCain.
0: You got to hear about?
3: I got to watch Jerick McCain make TikToks and drop, 16, 17.
0: Pop, locking, and dropping it all the way to the Western Conference Finals.
3: We gave that man away. You know what I'm saying? So, but I do feel you on that. It is kind of, as a fan, it does, like,
0: stings.
3: Like Brockman, when Luke Kornet, every time he gets a dunk, does that just, like,
1: giving him up.
3: Anytime
0: one of your boy.
3: Yeah, anytime your team gives up a player and then they continue. But McCain is really, every game, I'm just like, why? Like, what was, I was like Cardi B. Like, what was the reason?
0: Yeah,
3: what was the reason?
0: Yes, man. And especially when it's a player that you had arguments for. You got into a couple of water cooler beefs for. You know how many people told us we were crazy to praise Alex Caruso the way that we did?
3: Yeah, that was Brockman that said that.
0: I mean, he's a Celtic. We expect it from, the Celtics.
1: I kind of like Caruso, man. He's holding it down.
0: I bet now that he's not in purple and gold.
3: With the BB?
1: True, but he's holding it down for the bald whites. You know what I mean?
0: Yes. Yeah. The bald brigade.
1: Let's go.
3: But yeah, this is exciting, man. This is what we wanted, right? Like, Game seven, I know I was all for it. I, as a basketball fan and fans, you got to appreciate this.
1: Yeah, you always want more ball. Yeah. I mean, I was rooting for, we wanted Cleveland to win a game so we could just have more games to watch.
3: More games. So,
0: yeah.
3: Yeah, this is going to be exciting, man. And I do have a feeling this is going to be a game for the ages.
1: Yeah.
3: I think both of these teams, they know what's at stake. Obviously, the Thunder have more experience than the Spurs do in with this team. But, you know, the other day I was saying the Spurs kind of need like that grizzled vet.
0: Yeah.
3: You know, they do have the Harrison Barnes who doesn't get a lot of minutes. But, you know, his knowledge of being there and done that, like, he can talk to this team in a way like, yeah, we can follow this guy because he knows the route.
0: Yeah. Yeah. So, those Warrior teams,
3: yeah.
0: You know, going to a college like North Carolina, you know, Harrison Barnes, now that I think about it, I couldn't pick out his voice if you played it for me right now. I don't know what the man sounds like, but he handles his business. Mm-hmm. That's somebody that you like over there. Rashard Lewis, the big threes, Rashard Lewis, over there as well on that Spurs bench, coaching, obviously not, you know, in a jersey. But, yeah, but I still feel your point. I still feel your point of, like, that Andre Iguodala, you know, that type of basketball mind over there on the court would be great.
3: Getting run. Yeah.
0: It's great for any team, but we got a great show today. Ramona Shelburne, who I love, you know, near and dear to my heart, because when I first started on radio with Mason in Ireland, me and Momo used to do work over there. So I had to bring her to my other house.
1: Let's go.
0: You know, the other place where I moved to. You know, let her talk to my new friends.
3: You know, she was here 2 weeks ago.
0: Yeah, I know, but like not with me. It's a full circle moment, man. It don't count if Shay's not here. You guys got to know that. And we get Rich Eisen.
3: Yeah, how about that?
0: How about that? We'll be right back with more of the Rich Eisen Show.
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8: What if the Thunder went? How are you gonna sort through your emotions there, Jay?
9: Oh, I do not want the Thunder to win anything else. I have gone full on, just, you know, completely against them. And you know, they accept the role. It's I don't want to be a hater, but you make me. You know,
8: you do want to be a hater. Come on, I gotta call you.
9: Yeah, it makes
8: out
9: great TV. It makes
8: you
9: great TV.
8: You love being a hater. You like I see you on Twitter.
9: Hey, you want to see a real hater comment? The only people that get all the calls are Shai Gilgeous-Alexander or Bam Adebayo when he's up 30 on the Washington.
8: Oh,
9: Wizards.
8: There it is.
9: That's
8: there
9: the only is. People that can get calls around here to get every call they want. Unbelievable. But my co-hosts, they have questions about actual NBA topics, not just me being a hater. You guys, Ramona Shelburne.
10: That everyone has forgotten that Bam's. I don't even remember what the actual number was.
11: But it was 83.
10: I've forgotten about it already.
11: Because I've never seen it before. So, yeah, I'll always remember that.
9: Clipper fan, TJ Jefferson, by the way.
11: 83.
8: There it is.
10: Yeah. Gross. Ramona, what is going on with Giannis and the latest there? Because I know there are some cities with teams that are very interested in his potential future basketball playing home.
8: I got to say something. I think as much grief as the Milwaukee Bucks took for not trading Giannis the last year and a half, like, we all were like, they probably waited too long. The best offer is already at, because he only has one more year guaranteed under contract. This postseason, I think, has completely reframed the trade discussions for Giannis because of how good Victor Wembanyama and the Spurs are. Every single person watching these playoffs says, oh, maybe we better get Giannis. Mm-hmm. Like, oh, maybe we need that guy. Like, I don't know how we're going to compete with the Spurs for the next 5 to 10 years if we don't have another star like Giannis. And so I think they might have looked into some better offers because there's a lot more teams that have motivation to go trade for a Giannis Antetokounmpo to try to compete with the San Antonio Spurs and this looming giant who is going to dominate the league for the next 10 years.
10: Who's got the most motivation?
8: I think the Miami Heat were very motivated at the deadline. I think Milwaukee liked their offer at the time. They just weren't ready to trade Giannis, so I'm sure they'll get back involved. I would look at a team like Orlando. They're close. They made a move already. They're going to get a new coach. They have some good young pieces. But also, I'm wondering out west. Like, I mean, I know that you know the Warriors are going to be there, right? They're gonna try again on Giannis. Their offer is what their offer is. I don't know that they can necessarily sweeten it. And then their first round pick didn't end up being very good this year. I mean, it's still a lottery pick, but it's in the upper lottery. But I think there'll be some teams that come out of the woodwork that now have seen what's going on out west. Like, I think the Cleveland Cavaliers, let's look at them. You know, if you saw what you saw this postseason, you know how far away they are. I don't know that just a year together and letting these guys grow together is enough. That feels like a team that could get more involved. I know they'll kick the tires a little bit before. What is Philadelphia going to do? We don't know who's running Philadelphia yet. But that's a team that has good young players that Milwaukee be interested in. So I think this market for Giannis is going to take shape probably before the draft or around the draft. And when people have their picks, they have more that they can offer Milwaukee. And I think having talked to Wes Edens and Jimmy Haslam myself a couple months ago, and then hearing Jimmy Haslam go on the record with all the reporters after they hired Taylor Jenkins and say, you know, we need some resolution by the draft. I think they're more in a place to wrap their head around trading their franchise guy. This guy's led them to a title. I think they're more in that place because you don't trade a star unless everybody on your team, everybody in your organization is on board. You have to be ready for that. You have to know exactly what you want out of that trade. You have to have organizational direction. And I think the way this season played out, the way their ownership situation is evolving, I think they're finally getting to that place where they can wrap their head around trading him.
10: What is the package? Is it players total picks?
8: Yeah.
10: Is it like 8 combined picks and players? Like,
8: it might be. I mean, look, the Warriors offered 4 unprotected firsts. 4. That's a lot. And they said no. Like, they said no to 4. I know we're always going to talk about Mikal Bridges and how they got 5 firsts
10: for
8: that.
10: Sure, sure.
8: I don't think that's happening in this day and age, especially not with the way the lottery's been reformed. That's going to be interesting to see how that affects how many picks teams are going to put in, what kind of protections they're going to put in. That's going to change some things. But I think it's going to be a combination of picks, of good young players, and then you're going to have salary that matches it. So there's only a few teams that can get there, but I feel like there are a lot more motivated teams now with how this postseason has gone.
12: Ramona, I've got 2 things for you as well. One of them was, you know, Shaq came on the show earlier this week with Susie.
8: Okay.
12: And without getting into this, I am a Philadelphia 76er, Los Angeles Clipper fan. I heard you mention the Sixers and maybe as a Giannis destination.
8: Combination. How are you a Sixers and a Clippers fan? Okay, well, go ahead.
12: Well, I'll give it to you. Grew up in Pennsylvania.
8: Okay.
12: Dr. J, who's on this poster right behind me, my favorite. He's my GOAT. Yeah. Moved to L.A. in 99, didn't want to hop on the Laker bandwagon because I was like, people won't like that.
8: Yeah, that's right, and they played the Lakers all the time.
12: Yeah, so I'm like, all right, I'll take the Clippers.
10: Gross.
12: That has not worked out for me. I asked Shaq, I said, do you foresee a future where I might have a chance to have the same feelings that these New York Knicks fans are feeling with either of these franchises? Shaq, he nodded his head yes, and he said, you see what I'm doing? He goes, no, it's not like this. No, you have no chance. Give it up. So I'm going to ask you, since you're here, you know about the Clippers.
8: Yeah.
12: Do, as a 26-year, 27-year Clipper fan,
10: gross,
12: do I have any chance of feeling what the guys are feeling in the bodegas in New York right now about my team?
8: What's your time frame?
12: Before I die, you know.
8: Before you die? Okay.
12: So this could be next year. It could be an hour after the show, Momo. I don't know. I hope I get another 40, 50.
8: Year. I don't think it's going to be next year. I mean, look, they're in the process of a rebuild. Like, they got 1 more year of Kawhi Leonard. Let's see if he's still on the team. you know, starting next season. Mm-hmm. I know there's teams that have called on him, but they will stay competitive. I don't think they're going to completely bottom out in terms of trying to tank and draft picks, etc., because they still owe some to Oklahoma City, right? But also, like, I think they don't want to necessarily be terrible, and they've gotten some good young players, but I think that window, they got cap space, but who are they getting? Nobody signs as free agents anymore. You got to trade for somebody. So I think they're a ways away. And last time you had cap space and you got Kawhi Leonard and Paul George.
11: Yeah,
8: nothing. No one conference finals out of it. I don't know.
9: We all saw what happened from you getting Paul George. You made the Thunder. There you go.
11: True. Yeah, so maybe I truly should be a Thunder fan if you think about it.
9: Gross.
11: Lastly, Ramona, I was starting to – I'm very confused. I'm not a dummy, but, like, I don't understand this whole anti-tanking thing, and I started reading up on it. And I was like, you know what? I knew you were coming on today. I figured maybe I just ask you to break it down for me because obviously you know way more than I do.
8: Yeah. Look, essentially what they're trying to do is incentivize teams to actually compete during the season, because the last third of this season kind of sucked. Right? There was, like, you literally could predict who was going to win each night based on who was tanking. Like, there's so many teams that were incentivized to tank. And so the odds are flattened for all the lottery teams. And then also there's not a huge incentive to be one of the worst teams. And something Adam Silver said, this is the best thing. This is the easiest way to describe it. Because everyone was tanking, you're not sure that the worst team actually gets the worst record, because they might just be the best tankers. Right? They might just be the best at getting dudes out of the G League or Bosnia or, you know, the Philippines to come play on a 10-day and call it an NBA team for a night. Like, some of the rosters that we saw the last month of the season were, like, I've never heard of some of these guys. I'm like, where did he play in college? I don't remember. Like, I mean, where did that guy come from? And there's just too much of that. It's not good for the game. It's not good for teams that are trying to win. They're playing these teams, or, like, it's a schedule. Well, if you had a game against the Grizzlies in March, that's a different as a game against the Grizzlies in November, right? That's not really fair to competitive balance. But it's also not fair to the fans who are watching these teams, the television partners, et cetera. And so they're just incentivizing teams to not completely make a mockery of the last third of the season. Mm-hmm. That work for you? Because the teams that have, like, the worst records, we don't know that they're the worst teams. That's what the lottery was supposed to do. It's supposed to give the worst team the best chance. Mm. But we're just giving the best tankers the best chance.
11: Okay.
8: Well, that work?
9: Pretty solid.
11: She knows her stuff.
9: Yeah, so, she does. And that's one of the reasons why I love Momo. She went to Stanford/Cal, though.
11: I have a funny Ramona story. Ramona story. She will have no idea. She won't remember. I think it was like 2019. You were here on the Eisen show. You came in studio. About a week later, I'm in New York for something. I think the show went to New York. Yep. It's dark. I'm on some street corner. It's dark out. And I see her walking towards me. So here's my big 6'3", 260-pound self. I go running up to her like, hey, Ramona, I'm teaching from Rich Eisen show. You were just on. And she was like, oh. Okay, and then I realized, oh, yeah, I just ran up into this woman in the dark street in New York.
8: So I was in New York. I was promoting the podcast. I think that's what I was doing. I was caught watching the podcast.
11: Yeah. So I doubt you wouldn't remember, but I do. I was like, oh, okay, maybe I should have just walked up. But I was very excited.
8: Was I with my niece? I brought my niece to New York.
11: You were with someone. It was another. Yeah. Yeah.
8: So. I brought my 13-year-old niece and to New York with me on that junket. We were, like, all over town doing all the promotion for the podcast that we were doing. That whole trip is kind of a blur.
11: Yeah, but you wouldn't remember, but I did run up on you, and it was like 7
8: Was I nice at least? Hopefully I was nice.
11: You were very nice. You're like, okay.
9: Well, one of my, I got two favorite Ramona stories. Number one,
8: this could be dangerous.
9: Me and Momo and Steve Mason, shout out to Steve Mason.
8: Yeah.
9: You know, the Genie Bus episode of the show, that was amazing. That was when Mason and Island Genie came in and sat in, and I never thought I'd have an opportunity like that. Yeah. But my favorite Momo story, I was courtside back with, it was Kobe's last season. Okay. Kevin Durant and Russell Westbrook were on the Thunder. By the way, I'm giving Kevin Durant the business, like, most of the game. So
8: you were like the Lakers Spike Lee. You kind of.
9: Yeah, I was on the floor just, like, grilling them. And it was halftime. And I think I was talking to you or my agent, and I felt a hand hit me on the shoulder, and it was Kobe. And he said, oh, you finally made it down here. And I dapped up Kobe. Uh-huh. And when I dapped him up and hugged him, I closed my eyes.
10: You're like John, the John Hamm meme? You're like,
9: oh, man, I've been waiting for this for a long time. Oh, Ramona comes up behind me. You know, I saw that.
8: But you know what? You did so much better. Okay, I had my moment. We all get these celebrity moments at Laker games, right?
9: Yeah.
8: So mine was with Jack Nicholson. And I was like, I've always wanted to meet Jack Nicholson. It was Shaq's jersey retirement. He was like a presenter for this, right?
9: Oh, awesome.
8: And so I'm on the court, and we all kind of walk out through the tunnel after the presentation on the court. And somehow I find myself shoulder to shoulder with Jack Nicholson. I'm like, okay, this is your moment. Like, we're gonna have a connection here, and I'm gonna remember it forever. He's probably gonna forget it in 5 minutes, but let me just say something good so that I'm not weird. And the only thing that popped into my head was, so is Jack your favorite Laker?
13: Wow.
8: And Jack looked at me in that way Jack looks at you, and he goes, no. And I was like, okay.
9: Great, no follow-up.
8: We just kept going. Like, I just kept walking. I was like, that was it. That was not good. That was not good for my one. Yours is so much better. Like, you didn't do anything embarrassing except the thing I saw. And yeah. That we told the national TV audience. Okay. But, like, I mean, what? Yeah. Is Shaq your favorite Laker? That's all I could come up with? Terrible.
9: No. Just real quick, amazing. Before we let you go, you know, Is anything going to happen about this Steve Ballmer? What's going on, man? Stuff. You know, I really feel like this is getting swept under the rug.
13: Oh.
9: And Ramona is my go-to for Clipper trouble. So, like, what's happening?
8: You love that.
9: What's happening?
8: Okay, so they're just investigating forever and ever and ever. And I think, actually, quite frankly, I think the bar is quite high now because Pablo Torre won himself a Pulitzer.
13: Uh-huh.
8: For his investigation.
9: Man, you see him?
8: So I think they got to really make sure they really got to get this right. And I also think, I mean, Shay, you know how these things go, like the NBA, there's an investigation going on, but they're not going to drop the results of this in the middle of the NBA playoffs. Like, that's such a huge distraction for the rest of the league. Mm-hmm. I think when nothing came out before, the end of the season, I was like, okay, we'll talk to you in August, you know, July, August, whatever it is. And who knows, maybe they'll take even longer, but I don't think we see anything. It just wouldn't make sense from a health of the league standpoint. Plus, there's a whole process that you have to go through. Like, I know that they've done interviews with most of the principals by now. My question, and from what I can gather, I think it started with aspiration, but I think the questions have expanded into a lot of other things. That'll be interesting to see how far back they go. I know they did one investigation back in 2019. They closed that, but they said if any new evidence comes up. So I think they're just digging and digging and digging and digging, and then re-interviewing people, then trying to find more people. The only thing I could tell you, which I think is important, is that it's about who cooperates. With the investigation, they don't have subpoena power. They can't get your phone records unless you work for the team. I mean, if you work for the team, you have to turn things over. But my sense is they started getting a lot more cooperation about January. So the first 3-4 months that they were getting some level of cooperation. Then in January, February, they started getting more. And then when you find one thing out and you start asking other questions, it opens other doors. So I think this is a fairly comprehensive investigation that's going on. You know, I think the Clippers, from what I understand, like from what it feels like, they still maintain every time they're asked about it, you know, we don't think we did anything wrong here. We don't think they're going to find what is being alleged here. So we'll see where this comes out. But I would expect I don't expect this to drop during the NBA Finals, Jay. I know it's been a long time. We're all waiting to hear. But if you remember, this really was like a September story. So we're not even a year. And when you have lawyers investigating, it takes a long time. They got billable hours, you know.
9: Ramona Shelburne, everybody. The Grace. The great remarks. Thank you so much for doing this. I appreciate you so much.
8: As our Friday segments go, that was actually fairly tame. Neither of us are going to get fired. It's good.
11: Good seeing you.
10: See you, Ramona.
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0: Jack Nicholson?
1: Y'all see that?
2: Y'all see that?
3: What? I gotta meet Jack, man. I know you got a cool Jack story, but I need a cool Jack story.
2: I've got one. I've got an all-time Jack story that
3: we gotta animate. That.
2: Not here for Disney. Yeah,
4: but not a Disney story.
2: But it is when TJ's True Hollywood Stories finally come out. I will put that on there, and it's a great one.
3: I hear we got some footage of that that Wimbenyama fit.
4: Yeah, you were talking about Wimby's fit. I didn't see this,
2: like Shaolin monk style.
3: Yeah, man. Let me see it. Man, boy, he swagged out still.
4: That looks so comfortable.
3: 100%. My goodness.
4: That could probably fit across my entire king size bed.
3: 100%.
1: I could.
3: And my man Dylan Harper, who I think is the star of the game, he was asked about it. Let's take a look at that.
5: You see him come in with the, I don't know if you saw, with the Shaolin monk robe.
6: I've seen it.
5: And he's animated like that, you know, before the game. Did you kind of have a feeling he was going to, you know, come out that hot of a start?
6: Yeah. I mean, we all had a bad taste in our mouth after the last game. We felt like we left a lot on the table, and that's just what Vic do. I think that's the type of guy he is, you know, man of his word. So when he came in, he kind of came with the outfit, I think everyone knew what was going to happen.
3: The man meant business.
4: Yeah. It's a statement.
2: Yeah.
3: Yeah. Yeah. 100%. I mean,
2: away from Shaolin. Allen.
3: We've seen the NBA guys come in with some wild stuff.
2: Yeah.
3: This is a man that was about his business last night.
2: He looked comfortable, you know, yeah. Like.
3: I hope don't get to the point where I'm mad at him too. You know?
2: Oh, you will be.
4: Oh, what do you mean?
2: Because he's going to eliminate the Lakers from the playoffs multiple times.
3: I'm not
2: in your
3: listening
2: lifetime.
3: To the Clipper and Celtic tell me about that. All right.
2: That's what's going to happen.
3: I'm just not. There's a level of respect that I have for certain guys that I'm like, even when we lose to them, it's like, I still tip my cap to them.
2: Yeah, but you're Petty Guerrero, so you won't like it.
3: Thank you, man. Radio, we'll be right back.
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21: 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Earlier on the show, ESPN senior NBA writer Ramona Shelburne. Coming up, many-time Emmy-nominated host Rich Eisen. 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And now, sitting in for Rich, O'Shea Jackson Jr.

0: Hello, friend. I know I look a little disheveled and stressed, but Chris Brockman almost gave me an aneurysm.
1: I just told TJ, I was like, I love how mad you got.
0: Like, dude, like, I felt something pop near my eye.
1: Well, it's not that serious.
0: We need to take calls, man. We got to take, is there anybody?
1: Yeah. We got calls. And if anyone wants to play the win-loss game, feel free or ask any questions about O'Shea, 844-204-RICH. Please call us. Let's go to line one. Kenya, D.C., what up, man?
2: Oh, what up, O'Shea?
0: What up, man? How you feeling?
2: I'm all right, player. How you doing, man? Go Birds.
0: All right.
2: First of all, man, I know you're a busy man, and I doubt you remember this, but we connected back in January during the wild card post game.
0: Oh, okay. How you feeling, man? Oh, I mean, you can't be feeling too great.
2: I said, Jake Elliott was Missy Elliott. You was like, oh, yeah, that's bars.
0: Yeah, that is, hold on. Now I specifically remember because that is so disrespectful.
2: Yeah.
0: Oh, man, that was one for the books.
2: Yeah, man. So, but what I'm hitting you up about, man, you ready for October the 4th? You know y'all got to come to the link and see us, baby. You know that, right?
0: Let me tell you, I had probably one of the worst times at WrestleMania I've ever had in that building. So, like, I know it's going to be cold down there, but, I mean, you got that bird chest out, don't you?
2: Man, you know I do. I'm going to tell you why. Because out of the last 10 meetings since 2008, we kicked y'all ass.
0: Hold on. Kicked y'all ass? I mean, if I'm not mistaken, you were only one throw better. Two seasons ago, so let's not act like you just beat us up.
2: Hey, it all comes down to wins and losses. All come down to wins and losses.
0: Yeah, man, where was y'all this year, man? I really needed you to, you know.
2: You know where I was at. You heard how I felt after the game. You was right there.
0: Yeah. Man, I wish we had a clip of that because I'd love to hear you in misery about one more time right now.
2: No, you got the clip of it. It was on this show. You got the clip. Run that
0: Listen,
2: footage.
0: I don't have it. I got to give them at least some time in advance, man. I didn't know it was you, but now that I know that October 4th is circled, bro. You know, I'm part of the Ramley, you know, La Ramilia, if you will. And we don't forget, you know, we were in the NFC Championship, and it kind of stings a little bit to see the Seahawks have any type of success. I know we both can agree on that, but now you're giving me a reason to look at that Philadelphia.
2: So look, I got a couple more things for you, man, real
0: Talk
2: quick before
0: me.
2: Y'all cut my line. How do you feel about the Ty Simpson pick? Is he ready? You know, is he ready? Is that quarterback drama going to happen? And last thing, since you and that hating cowgirl, Big Tuna, got the wrestling podcast over there, which I follow on IG, y'all should follow me back, like my boy Brock C. You know, he's a man of the people.
3: You think I'm going to follow you back Brock. After that?
1: What up, Kenya?
2: But you're a little younger than me, man, so you missed the 80s. But which era of wrestling was your favorite? I was a huge Rock and HBK DX era, you know what I'm saying? I see you rocking that 316.
0: Oh, absolutely. You know, I started watching wrestling about 98, 99. So that early 2000s, man, that's when, you know, I'm in third grade. So that is when we're meeting up at the apparatus talking about what happened on Monday. And that's back when SmackDown was on Thursdays and on UPN. So that's the era I remember the most. Now I could talk mess about my tag team partner. But you talking crazy to the both of us, man. We got the kendo sticks. We might need some tables around here.
2: Hey, it's all good, man. I got nothing but love for the brothers, man. Y'all my guys, man.
0: And as for the pick, you know, I was on family vacation in Hawaii doing my thing, and I went back to L.A., filmed a nice little video for the Rams.
3: Did.
0: You know, had the internet on fire.
1: Sure did.
0: And then they messed around and picked the wrong guy, you know. And I'm always going to be supportive, but it does raise a couple of questions. You know, this word that my coach didn't even like the pick, so it's definitely a head scratcher. But we shall see. You know, it's nothing I could do as a fan, but always support. And we still are taking over Los Angeles. We are the team that reps Los Angeles the best. But yeah, it's a head scratcher, man. I don't know how I feel, but. That's why I'm here and they're there.
2: Yeah, SoFi is Lincoln Financial West. You know the Eagles own that out there, man.
0: No, if y'all don't stop stealing the 49ers joke, By the way, shout out to the 49ers. I hope you guys are 0-4 in the Super Bowl.
2: That's our house, baby.
0: Our house, please. Porta 5-4.
2: Hey, but anyway, man, go Birds. It's Ken Young.
0: Listen, man, I'll put some wings on the grill for y'all. All right, man.
4: Some dirty garden.
1: Thanks, Kenya. See you, man.
0: Hey, here we have Eagle propaganda.
4: I hate Eagles. Like I said, lowercase Eagles.
1: All right, let's get a little more friendly in here. Jimmy, what's up, man? Big win last night.
4: Yeah.
5: ¿Qué pasó, hermano?
4: Hey, hola, muchacho.
5: Is Susie there?
4: You're a day late, yeah, dollar short.
1: It was Wednesday.
5: Late. Oh, yeah. Okay, so I get O'Shea Ohtani. That's cool.
0: Hey! Yo, put a star next to that. I need to know about him every week.
4: Jimmy's got his own card when he
0: Yeah, I saw that. His own graphic. That was nice.
5: Hey, O'Shea, I've been waiting to talk to you. Seriously, in all respect, I want to give you props for respecting my Spurs. And as far as San Antonio is concerned, Kobe Bryant was the most worthy adversary we've ever had in the Western Conference. And I just wanted to shout out you for giving us respect and know that we respect you guys.
0: Absolutely, man. The Spurs have always been, you know, they talk about, you know, the rivalry and things like that, but they've always been the organization that I have to tip my cap to, because I know if we don't get it done, at least I can count on San Antonio to come in and clean things up for the West Side.
5: We all know who's got better street tacos, and it ain't L.A. It's San Antonio.
0: Hold on, bro. Hold on.
5: We're going to start a fight.
0: Listen, man. Don't get me started, man. All right. I know neither of us got the best looking river in the world, but like.
1: That's funny.
5: I know. We eat too much flour tortillas. That's why we're kind of chunky. It's okay.
0: Don't let Charles hear about that, Ben. But Dylan Harper, bro. I really feel like he was the star and he was the X factor for y'all.
5: O'Shea, I told that other host, that other one, Tommy P, that it's all about Dylan Harper, to be honest, because Wimby's going to be Wimby. But Dylan Harper, when he goes off and when this kid ages, he's going to be running the Spurs, not Wimby. And he showed it last night. He takes over stuff when you don't expect the young rook to do it. And he saved us last night with those runs when Wimby was out. We all saw it. It's just amazing that this little kid, and I say little kid because he can't buy me a beer. He's useless to me. But he's legit.
0: Absolutely, and, man. And
5: go ahead. I have two questions. First one. Are we calling TJ Big Tuna?
4: No.
5: And second,
4: absolutely.
0: Big Tuna!
4: Knock that crap off.
0: Listen, he is the representative on television and film and radio for Altoona, Pennsylvania. Everything that I know about Altoona is because of TJ Jefferson. So when I see him, my big brother, I have to call him the Big Tuna. That's T-O-O-N-A.
5: Okay, my second question for you, O'Shea. How many times have you been called over your life Rubik's Cube?
0: Oh, actually, I think twice. A math teacher and you. That was it. I get called water, snow cone, shaved ice.
4: Yeah, shaved
0: ice. All those all day. But Rubik's, only you and a math teacher at Taft High School.
5: Okay, I'm going to be honest, Spurs fan. I don't think we're going to win game 7. It's just, if we do, I'll be shocked. But I think it's going to be blue and orange on blue and orange. Mm-hmm. I think it's going to be OKC and Knicks again.
0: Listen, man.
1: I'm pulling for you, Jimmy.
0: I'll tell you like this. Whatever you feel in your heart, that's what you feel in your heart. But never in public say that you're not going to win the game, man. Go, Spurs, go.
1: Let's go.
5: Yeah, you know, you're right, because Big Tuna's going to add that Spurs logo to his teams. Because I know Big Tuna's coming Wimby style.
0: Yeah. Big Tuna, bro. You need to, bro. We gotta make some money off this, bro.
1: I got to embrace this.
5: Y'all have a great weekend.
0: Thank you, man. Have a great. Go Spurs, brother.
1: See you, Jimmy. Pour him strong.
0: Bro. Dylan Harper, bro.
1: You don't like Big Tuna, huh?
0: Dylan Harper. You know,
4: it's fine.
0: Yeah.
4: It's
0: if people spell it right.
4: If they yeah, exactly. But most people can't spell. So they make it like a fish.
0: Oh, well, thank you for Brockman. That's
1: yeah, that's a first. Anthony in Minnesota. What a man.
6: Oh, sorry. Am I on? The phone kind of cut out there when you brought me on.
1: No, you're here, dude. What's up? What's happening?
6: Hey, bud. Just wanted to say thank you for paying for some dinner for me tonight, Mr. Chris Kramer over here.
0: Yeah, yesterday, yeah.
4: It's over. Game six is over.
6: You know what we got to do? I think the John C. Reilly, the wrong. I think we got to play that at the end of the week and go over your takes for the week sometimes. You know, that'd be kind of a fun little bit.
1: John's, yeah, McKinley.
0: Wrong.
6: Yeah.
0: Wrong.
6: Hey, I can be wrong every once in a while. You've been wrong a little more than me so far.
1: As long as you send me my 10%, we're good.
0: Whoa.
6: Hey, that's all you need. You should run this by Rich when he calls in about the new bit. About, you know, go over your little hot takes at the end of the week and see how you did.
1: Send me my cut.
0: Yeah, that's right. Always, Chris. Always. Send me my cut. Anthony, I love the toxicity, man. Thank you so much.
6: It's all love for Brockman. No, I love that guy. He's the only other Patriots fan I like, so, you know.
0: Yeah.
6: And I like the Patriots. I'm in Minnesota. I like the Patriots. Brady's my favorite athlete of all time. So, you know, seeing him say they're going to do good, you know, it just kind of scares me now with the inverse Brockman stuff going on.
0: Listen, Cake May, you gotta believe.
1: yeah, I'm taking a little, taking a little heat because of the, you know, I thought the Thunder would win last night. You know, the Ohtani stuff hasn't been great lately, but that was a hot take segment, TJ. You know, Big Tuna knows.
4: I don't know because you hide these under the, it was just for the bit, but I think you believe 99% of the stuff you say. Maybe not 99. That's pretty high. I'll give you more credit than that.
7: He's such a bald bastard.
4: Wow. I would never let somebody say that to Chris Brockman.
1: For the record, Josh Gad was talking about Michael Chiklis, not me.
0: Oh, okay. Yeah.
1: Okay.
0: Michael Chiklis.
1: For the record.
0: What was that show? Shield?
1: Shield.
0: Shield? Yeah. Shield. And he played the thing.
1: Yeah. And he was Red Auerbach in Winning Time.
4: But you know who was actually talking about Brockman? Bob Costas once yelled at him.
1: Yeah,
4: and
1: Costas yelled at him.
0: What?
1: Yeah.
4: Shut up. He told him to shut up.
1: Yeah, but we don't even remember what that was about.
4: Yeah, I don't remember. But I'm sure you did. Brockman, you got Bob Costas.
1: I don't know, but that's Syracuse on Syracuse crime. I don't think that was.
4: Yeah, that was.
1: I don't think that was.
4: Carmelo Anthony wouldn't stand for that.
0: Yeah, but Bob Costas. So
4: you got it, Jay?
0: And Vince McMahon. We got Bob Costas.
4: I'll never forget that. What was that, Jay?
0: Let me hear that.
7: Oh, shut up.
0: Oh, yeah.
1: Again, I don't remember what that was
4: about.
1: Yeah,
4: I don't remember either, man.
1: Because when I hit him up, I was like, oh, we should do a basketball prequel. He was kind of into that.
8: You asked a random question, and it just out of nowhere.
4: Yeah.
7: Oh, shut up.
0: Bob Costas.
1: I must have been right.
0: See? That is the toxicity. I must have been right about something. Oh, man, I love that, man.
4: Chris Kramer.
0: Yeah. Oh, who's that? That guy said John McKinley.
1: John C. McKinley.
0: Johnny C. Are we done yet? He's in that. I met him as a kid.
1: Oh,
0: back in the day. I love that dude from Scrubs.
1: 2007.
0: How about that?
4: He's the man.
0: I think we got to pay some bills around here.
1: We definitely do.
0: Because I got this Hyundai read, but I got about 20 seconds. Yeah, a little inside baseball right there. Oh, anytime. Fantastic. Yeah. Thank goodness.
4: You have 20, but you don't necessarily need to use it.
0: Voice in my head, bro. But
9: 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He is
0: 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And after this break, got the great Rich Eisen.
4: Oh,
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0: That's good, man. To our radio listeners, we are back having Rich Eisen as a guest on the Rich Eisen Show.
1: Of course.
0: This is like a polar bear being in the Coca-Cola factory. It's crazy right now, man.
1: What?
0: It's great. I wanted this so bad. I was like, can Rich be a guest? And it worked out that way. How about those Knicks?
2: Dude, I am so, of course, we hear that Mitchell Robinson breaks his pinky doing Lord knows what. Maybe when during practice they're not saying anything. And then, for the last 24 hours, Knicks Nation had their hearts in their throats, thinking about how we're going to try and battle Chet Holmgren and Isaiah Hartenstein with just Karl Anthony Towns playing 48 minutes. And then I guess he's going to be able to play in a cast. So let's go. This means the Knicks are going to be playing their third playoff series this year against an opponent coming off of a 7-game series. And that's awesome. I think that helps the Knicks. And let's see what happens on Wednesday night. But I'm genuinely pumped, man. Bing bong.
0: Yeah, bing bong. Yeah, I am pulling for the Knicks. I'm giving you every bit of Laker energy I possibly can. Phil Jackson be with us all. And Mitchell, like Robinson, you got to pull a Ronnie Lott, baby. This is the finals.
3: Cut it.
0: Get that off, man. You are on the Knicks in the finals. This has to happen. And for that city, if we are in the universe where the Knicks pull this out, I don't know if it's safe to be in New York, man.
3: No.
0: And I'm supposed to go there mid-June. It could be pandemonium. Spike Lee, I said yesterday, Spike Lee said it better happen on the road. And TJ thinks it doesn't even matter. That city is going to erupt.
3: Oh, it don't matter.
2: Well, I mean, they are jacked. I mean, going through JFK Airport on Tuesday and Wednesday, wrapped around my 11th Emmy loss. everybody that I saw at TSA or anybody, on the flight, they were saying, go Knicks. They were fired up. They're like, can we pull it off? Do you think we can pull it off? Because, the Thunder obviously have a championship pedigree. It looks like the Spurs are growing into their own, and the Knicks would have their hands full with either one. And certainly with Oklahoma City having home court advantage, and every single

0: time that outside of game one of this Western Conference Finals, it sure looked like the whistles were going their way in a way that has not for most of the time. So I think, you know, honestly, I'll hold off my you know, breakdown once I finally find out who is in the series. But I can't wait for game seven. And that is just going to be an absolute Donnybrook. And I hope it's going to be like game one, where it's a competitive game, as opposed to many of these other games where Shea or Wembanyama is checking out top of the fourth quarter, not to be seen again. I do hope we get a competitive game seven like that.
1: Yeah, you think so? I'm not hopeful that we are going to get a competitive game seven. Game one has proven to be the only actual competitive contest in this series.
0: No.
1: I don't really get it. I thought we were getting this, you know, epic seven-game Western Conference Finals based on game one, but all these games have just been, you know, a yawn fest in the fourth quarter.
0: Yeah, I don't know why.
1: It's weird.
0: Other than the fact that I don't know. And I don't want to blame the officiating. It's a tough enough job for them to do. you know, I guess you could, you know what I mean? Like, it seems so inconsistent. It's inconsistent. You know, come to San Antonio and we're not going to fall for the flops. Go to Oklahoma City and all of a sudden you breathe on somebody and there's a whistle. That's what happens when it's for Oklahoma City. And then, you know, again, I go back and forth about this team, the Thunder, by giving them their flowers because of how well coached and well, how their offense gets well executed and how talented the roster is. And then you go to San Antonio and the whistles aren't there as much and they're seemingly exposed. So,
1: Yeah. Again,
0: I think the Knicks are deep enough and talented enough to beat either one of those teams, certainly when there is some momentum. They haven't lost in over a month, which is, I think, a fact. TJ, you dropped on the show over a week ago. So it's been longer than a month now. I am just, New York is pumped. You're right, O'Shea. I think if they do win, you're there mid-June and the series goes deep into game six, game seven, you will still be seeing the revelry going down in that city if they pull it off, you know, and it's going to be fun to see. And it might just be the Spurs in a total rematch of 99, the last time the Knicks made it. So we'll see.
1: Yeah, Rich, you're not here today, obviously, but why don't you tell everybody what you're doing? You're in Kansas City, correct?
0: Yeah, I'm in Kansas City. In Kansas City, Missouri. I don't know if we can maybe even see out the window.
1: You got a good, nice view? What do you got?
0: No, can you see? That's the World War One Memorial.
1: Oh, nice. Oh,
0: wow. Outside the window here. Yeah, there it is.
2: I had no idea there was.
0: That's where the NFL draft was. Yeah, that's where the NFL draft was a few years ago, right next to Union Station. So I'm here for Big Slick, which is a charity event, 17 years running, in support for Children's Mercy Hospital, which is, a place. I talk so much about St. Jude on the program. Children's Mercy Hospital is here for so many people, obviously in Kansas and Missouri and the surrounding areas of Kansas City, to come and get kids healthy. And the now sixth large, I believe, group of Kansas Cityans who have gone on to great things, Paul Rudd, David Koechner, Rob Riggle, Jason Sudeikis, Eric Stonestreet, and Heidi Gardner, are the hosts for Big Slick Kansas City. And once I'm done with this, we're going over to Children's Mercy and playing games with the kids and the parents and helping out in any way that we can. Tomorrow night at the T-Mobile Center is going to be a massive fundraiser, including tonight. There's a dinner in Royal Stadium. Normally there's what Big Slick wants to do is to have a softball, charity softball game on the field of the home of the Royals on a Friday night and have an event at T-Mobile Center on Saturday night. But with the World Cup coming next month to Kansas City, they couldn't get a weekend where there was a Royals game and also a night free at the T-Mobile Center. So this weekend is that. We're going to go and have a fundraiser in at the home of the Royals tonight, and then tomorrow will be the fundraiser. And hopefully last year they raised $4 million bucks for Children's Mercy.
1: That's awesome.
0: You know, And so that's tonight. I know Sarah's on her way. Is she here?
1: She's there. She's there already. Yeah, I think she might be actually hosting the Family Feud. I'm not sure.
0: Fantastic. I will then see her downstairs as soon as I am done with you.
1: And she's performing tomorrow night. So
0: fantastic. I'll just be sitting around just lending my help and spirit, you know, that's all I got left, you know?
1: Yeah. I've been to a few of those, Rich. It's one of the most fun events, that you could possibly go to. And obviously it's for, you know, the best cause possible. So,
2: and also
1: have fun.
2: Also, Rich, you know, all of that is amazing. What they do down there for the kids, but there's also something that happens. You guys really go on like a little tour of the best barbecue around. How's the barbecue situation?
0: Well, that's a Stone Street thing. Stone Street gets all the best barbecue, and they hand out all the finest meats in the town to everybody who attends. So it's pretty cool, man. It's a neat event. I've been here in years because of, you know, our show and everything that's going on with it. So I decided to tap out, put O'Shea and his self-portrait in the chair and come here to Big Slick, you know?
2: That's what's up.
1: All right, Rich. Well, you're here and it's Friday. So you know what that means? It's What's More Likely, presented by Pella Windows and Doors. Hit it.
3: What? What's More Likely?
4: Never say never, but never.
1: It's What's More Likely on a Friday, presented by Pella Windows and Doors. When it comes to your home, Pella Windows and Doors always have the winning game plan. I'm going to read it right now anyway. 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Pella.com/Eisen. Okay, here we go. We've been hearing about it forever. June 1st is Monday. The more likely 2026 team for A.J. Brown, the Eagles, Patriots, or the field.
0: Oh, I'm taking the Patriots. You just wanted me to say it. You just wanted me to say it.
1: Well, look, you're hearing Chiefs and Rams rumors still. So, you know, you got to put the field in there, Rich Eisen. You don't know. Someone might swoop them in.
0: I don't think so.
1: Adam Schefter saying the teams are not close on a deal.
0: Okay. All right. It's just a lot of songing and dancing.
1: I know.
0: Singing and dancing right now. I'll still say your Patriots pull it off. So let me ask you, how do you answer this question?
1: I mean, I don't want to give up a first-round pick for him. Do we have to give up a first-round pick? I don't want to do that.
0: What do you care? What do you care? It's the second-to-last pick of the first round, right? You're going to make it again, aren't you? Second or the last pick of the first round. What do you care?
1: I don't know, Richard. Have you seen Cake May these days? Looks like he's put on some weight.
5: Cake May.
1: Got some muscle. Cake May.
0: He's apparently in the field at the American Century Championship next month.
1: Oh, you're going to see him.
0: Cake May. I will personally eyeball him, maybe.
1: Well, tell him about our nickname.
0: So, at least he's rumored to be in the field. I'll still say Patriots, but if it's the Chiefs, that would be wild. That would be apt, but I don't know. That doesn't sound like something that that the Chiefs would do.
1: I know, but we don't know. I mean, Rasheed Rice what's going on with this guy?
0: I'll take the Patriots. Take the Patriots.
1: All right. Yeah. All right, Rich, not sure if you saw the sound bites from the Minnesota quarterbacks this week. That was interesting.
0: I did.
1: And weird. We got some video from Browns camp. More likely to be the more interesting quarterback competition, Cleveland or Minnesota?
0: Oh, it's Minnesota. Come on now. You're not, video is one thing or another about, and Shador and Deshaun Watson, you know, it's, you know, youngster who got his shot after being drafted in the fifth round with a chip on his shoulder against vet who the team is already way monetarily invested in and may want to give a shot to for a new head coach, a quarterback whisperer coach who is 1 year removed from being coach of the year, and a young kid who got drafted in the first round seemingly to get a shot to the point where they let Sam Darnold walk to go win the Super Bowl somewhere else, and then Kyler Murray comes in. And you hear that it's being described. It's not like we go out together, we hang out together, we're playing video games together. It's like two teachers in a classroom. I'm on one side of the class, he's on the other side.
1: It's so bizarre.
0: Come on now, man. I think you have the answer to that question. There's no doubt about it, which is more interesting. Certainly the Vikings are also a team that you feel if they get the quarterback right, they can win their division and go deep, if not the whole thing.
1: I wish they were on Hard Knocks just to see how weird.
2: Oh, man.
1: Like, that's so that awesome. Amazing.
0: Just to see the classroom set up?
1: Yeah, just to see how it's set up in the classroom.
5: Hilarious.
1: You know what I mean? All right. We've seen Rich. Lamar Jackson's back at Ravens camp. He's talking about his contract. He's not talking about his contract. AFC North quarterback to be an MVP finalist this year. Joe Burrow, Lamar Jackson.
0: I'll go step up. I'll say how about both.
1: I knew you were going to do that. That is not the game. Not an option.
5: What's more likely?
0: I said two quarterbacks in this topic bar are going to be MVP finalists. Yeah. That's right.
1: I knew you were going to do
0: that. I don't know. I'll go, obviously, with Joe Burrow over Lamar Jackson here on that front. I mean, there's Jamar Chase and there's T. Higgins and there's an offense that he's been running. So I know Lamar's won MVP awards with a wide receiver room less decorated than the one that Burrow has. But I'll just say Joe Burrow if I have to choose one over the other. I'm curious to see what the Ravens' new offense looks like, for real.
1: Yeah, agreed.
0: They brought in a new OC from the Ben Johnson world, so that's going to be fascinating to watch as well. But for the moment, based on the information I have here on the final Friday of May, I'll go Burrow.
1: All this talk about A.J. Brown, there are some wide receivers still out there without a team. Free agent wide receiver likely to sign somewhere first. Stephon Diggs, Keenan Allen, Deebo Samuel.
0: Wow.
1: Ooh. I'm still shocked these guys have
5: some fantasy legends right there.
1: Amen to that.
0: I'm going to dart throw and say, Deebo. Mm. I'll dart throw and just say him. But that's going to be fascinating. Because if they're not some sort of, everyone's going to go through OTAs. These guys are probably going to go into August.
1: Yeah, seems like
0: you know, and that is amazing. But I'll dart throw and I'll say Deebo. I have no idea.
1: A lot of touchdowns scored between those three guys. All right, Rich, we got a game 7 this weekend. The most best words in sports, game 7. But who's more likely to win the NBA Finals? Thunder, Spurs, or Knicks?
0: Oh, come on, dude.
5: Yeah, say it.
0: I will. I will say it. Two words. Bing bong.
5: Yeah.
0: That's for you, O'Shea Jackson Jr.
5: That's so
0: bing bong.
5: 2021, but we're bringing it back.
0: And I want that voice text on it. I want that voice text on a text chain sent to everybody after every Knicks win in the NBA Finals. I want it.
5: I got
0: you. I will expect it. I need it. I need it. In all seriousness, you know, they have their superstar in Jalen Brunson. They've got their two centers, one who can stretch the defense in Karl-Anthony Towns. They've got Josh Hart, who does everything. They've got OG Anunoby, who's got a ring already and knows how to do it, who can also rebound and shoot threes. They've got Bridges. They've got a bench deeper than the one they've ever had. And they've got momentum, and they've got an offense on tilt and a defensive mindset that doesn't appear to be that much different from the Thibodeau years. So why not them? Why not them?
5: I mean, in all seriousness, if I'm Oklahoma or Texas, I'm scared of those city slickers. All right, I don't know if I want to stay in a hotel in New York. I don't know if a fire alarm might be pulled. Those crazy Knicks fans, I'm scared. So they should.
0: I hear you. You know, my son Cooper, who speaks to a lot of his friends, and they want their hot takes brought to the Rich Eisen show.
1: I love that.
0: They were wondering, is Madison Square Garden the greatest home court or field advantage in any sport anywhere? And I thought that was an interesting question to ask. And you could make an argument that it is, just from its history, and the sounds are different in that building than other ones. But we'll find out. Obviously, we got to see who the Game 7 victor is, and then we'll start really drilling down to matchups But yeah, I'll go Knicks. I'll go Knicks there.
1: All right, two more, Rich, and then we'll send you on your Kansas City way today. It's the take that won't quit. It's maybe the dumbest thing I've ever said. It was Overreaction Tuesday. I just want everyone in the comments to have that information.
0: Okay.
1: Otani did it again the other day. He threw six hitless, even though he gave up a run and hit a home run. So more likely at his next start, Otani a higher number home runs or runs allowed.
0: No, hold on a minute. By the way, this is a great question. Are you doing this now to sort of soften the blow of your terrible take? Now,
1: an overreaction Tuesday, so it's not like an actual take.
0: Yeah.
1: Actual take-ish.
0: Except for the fact that even when you're not doing that segment or in front of that microphone, in that chair, in this spot, on the show, you do say these things about Otani that he shouldn't pitch anymore off camera.
1: They don't need him to win. Need him to pitch to win. That's all I'm saying.
0: Okay. Says you. I'll go more Otani home runs. What would it be? Hold on a minute. What would it be? So he's won the last two MVP awards in the National League, right?
1: Yes. I said two.
0: Okay.
1: I said two MVPs.
0: And then before that, he left the Angels as the MVP of the American League, right? So that's three MVP awards in a row, correct?
1: Correct.
0: For Shohei Otani. What would it mean if he doesn't win the MVP award this year, but wins the Cy Young instead?
1: Oh, that means he should stick to hitting. what do you mean?
0: He doesn't win MVP, but he wins Cy Young instead. We will never see this again.
1: He'd be the best for playing, you know, every fifth day instead of the best for playing every day.
0: I'll go home runs.
1: All right. Last one. And Shay, I want you to be involved in this one. Rich and Shay, what's more likely to happen first? A legit Lakers championship or Den of Thieves 3?
0: Okay. When do we expect to see Den of Thieves 3 in a studio near you, by the way?
5: They haven't finished writing it yet. They should finish writing it next year, and then we probably need a year to set up filming. And then after we film it, you need another year. So it's about two and a half, three years. So, I'm going Lakers.
0: Hold on a minute. O'Shea Jackson Jr., you're missing, we've glossed over what Brockman is doing here. Do you see the word legit on the screen?
5: Yeah, I know. He's a hater.
0: Lakers title. So he's saying the last one was not legitimate.
5: Yeah, but that's what the losers say, Rich. That's what the losers say. All right. Now, if he would have made it to the finals and got a championship, we wouldn't hear this nonsense, these shenanigans. So I don't listen to Brockman. I've learned to tune him out. You taught me well.
0: Well, there we go. Well done.
1: 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That's what's more likely. Thank you, Rich. What's more likely? 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Thanks, Rich.
5: Yeah, thank you, Rich.
0: Take care. See you guys Monday. Have a great rest of your show.
5: 1999 rematch or the fight of blue and orange, bro. 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
1: Yes, sir.
0: It's good to hear from y'all. But yeah, man, Del Tufo with the goatee keeps me up at night.
2: Del Tufo's
0: that old Eddie Murphy joke, Aunt Bunny is coming to get me. That's how I feel about Del Tufo with the goatee.
1: With the goatee.
3: I don't have everything ready.
2: Del Tufo's such a fraud, man. I'm going to tell you.
0: Whoa.
2: I said it yesterday. I'm going to say it again. Whoa. All he does is talk about how much he loves. I can't wait to show O'Shea this. Yeah. I love O'Shea. Blah, blah, blah. Woo, woo, woo. And then you're here. You're hosting.
4: He knows you're going to
2: be here. And he decides, I've got to work one of my other 12 jobs. I'm like, get out of here, Mike. I don't want to hear you say this man's name.
0: Yeah, what is
2: my
0: this?
2: Tag team partner anymore.
5: Right? I don't know about my the schedule World Cup. Often. But I knew I'd be here for this.
2: Yeah.
0: So. Thank you, man. Jay Felly on the ones.
4: Are you defending Del Tufo?
5: I'm just happy I knew my
4: stuff. You're a fraud, too, because you won't talk smack about Del Tufo.
3: DJ Mike, listen. Eight wheels, no brakes.
0: We don't know what type of traps he might leave at that desk. Like, he's looking for his safety.
2: Also, you know, Jay Felly, he's part of the NCW crew. You know, it's, you know, we either have him or Del Tufo every week. So
0: yeah, man, we're in a shady group chat with him too.
2: I tell you what, if that one ever gets out, we're all done.
0: Yeah, man.
5: Yes, that is true. Yeah. Honored to be a part of it.
0: We're taking it back.
2: We can't even say the name of it.
0: Yeah, we're taking it back to the
5: tell you the emojis.
0: The emojis alone.
2: Hey, you guys want to know something that happened last night that was really, really cool, not just for me, but I'm sure for O'Shea, for Rich, for Susie, for everyone involved with this Rich Eisen show. Yesterday on ESPN2 and ESPN News, they did a 30-minute cutdown of our interview with WWE superstar Gunther, which aired on ESPN. I think it was about, I saw it at 5 o'clock. It was probably a little bit earlier.
0: Right before the game.
2: Yeah, but then I noticed at 10 last night, Chris, back-to-back on ESPN Channel 207 was this. Women's sports now and no contest wrestling.
4: Takeover.
2: And I saw that, and I was like, man, this...
4: Takeover.
2: You know, I'm sure when I sent it to Rich and Susie, I can only imagine how proud Rich was. You know, we have two shows that come from the same studio, essentially living in the same set. And for all of us that work on these shows, man, that was a real sense of pride yesterday to pull up my guide and see that was coming, man. Super cool to see.
0: Yeah, man. It has been a fun ride with no contest and just really joining you guys here. It's been an unexpected joy in my life. Pause. It got too nice in here.
2: Yeah, that was not like that was not possible. So you didn't.
0: No. It didn't feel right.
2: But like you and
0: Brockman, say something toxic.
4: No, here's the thing, and I'm going to say something nice. You never know in life when you're going to meet and develop new friendships. You get older and you think, I have all the friends that I need, and I have all the friends that I want, and you just don't know when new people are going to enter your life and change your life for the better. And that's happened with you, O'Shea. It's happened with TJ and Felly, and it's most certainly has happened with Rich and everyone that works on the show. We've been doing this for a long time now, and we've gotten real close. We've been through the highs, and we've been through definitely the lows. And it's just you're just thankful that certain people come into your life and change it. And it's just it's important to recognize those moments and appreciate them. And so I appreciate you and our friendship, O'Shea. Thank you.
2: And also, you know, you guys were talking about driving to work together yesterday, and you were saying how, like, you were sharing horror stories about the pandemic.
0: Yeah.
2: Chris, when I sit and I think, you know, we talk about this off camera a lot, but, man, it was almost over. Like, but we hung in there. You know what I mean?
4: And
2: Rich made sure, like, you know, like, we were like, we're rocking with you. We're not leaving. We're here, you know? And so to have that happen last night, and just think back to where we were all those years ago. And it's just like, man, we made it, you know, we made it through that storm.
4: It's wild.
2: Really cool to see, man. So proud of everybody involved.
0: Yeah, I'm thankful for, you know, you guys and the listeners, you know, letting me do this and not destroying me in comments. You guys seem to be having a good time. You know what? Jay Felly, hey. Love you, man.
5: Hey, love you too, man.
0: Hey, Chris Brockman, love you, man. Hey,
4: love you, man.
0: TJ, love you, bro.
2: I think we're going to say goodbye to the radio.
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19: 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Earlier on the show, ESPN senior NBA writer Ramona Shelburne. Many-time Emmy-nominated host Rich Eisen. Coming up, your phone calls, latest news, and more. And now, sitting in for Rich, O'Shea Jackson Jr.

0: Oh, hey. Didn't hear you come in.
1: How you doing?
0: What's going on?
2: Who let this guy
0: in? For Rich Steele. O'Shea Jackson Jr. on the Rich Eisen Show.
3: What up?
0: Doing amazing things. Amazing things for the public. So I feel like we got some phone calls, do we not?
4: Call us. Call us. Where are my callers?
2: 844-204-RICH. Yeah, yeah. If you want to talk to Shea or us or do play the win-loss game, make sure you ring us up right now.
1: Let's go. We haven't had any one-loss games.
0: Yeah, we got a couple.
2: We're going to do some right now.
0: A couple right here. James in Green Bay.
2: Let's do it.
0: James in Green Bay.
2: James, what up, man?
5: Hey, guys. I appreciate you taking my call.
1: What up, man?
0: Of course. Absolutely, brother.
1: It's cracking.
2: What are we doing right now?
5: Getting ready to do a little work and then enjoy a nice weekend off with the family.
1: That's what's up.
0: I love that, man. Now, you're in Green Bay. I'm guessing Packers fan because you might just be in Green Bay. We're doing a win-loss for the Packers, correct?
5: I'm a lifer. Big-time Packer fan. White's family season ticket holder, so always a joke that I married her for the tickets. But big Packer fan.
1: Well, are you denying this, James?
2: Yeah, did you?
1: Even a little part?
5: I mean, I won't comment.
1: Yeah, thank you.
0: It's a plus.
1: It's a bonus from marriage, you know.
0: You go to Disney last, as long as you need Disney. Plus,
1: love, honor, respect, and share Packers tickets.
0: Yeah, man. So let's get into it, man. Let's get into this win-loss for the Green Bay Packers for the 2026 season. First week we got at Minnesota, man. Talk to me.
5: Yeah, I love how we normally start the season, but with the running back situation currently, defense is question mark without Micah. I'm gonna actually say we go lose to Kyler and the Vikings.
0: Starting off 0-1, man. All right, now week two at Rich Eisen's New York Jets.
5: We're gonna beat the Jets.
0: Okay, 1-1.
1: 1-1.
0: Doing great things now at home against the Atlanta Falcons.
5: Lambeau's a different animal. We're definitely winning that home opener on Thursday Night Football.
0: Okay, gotta love that. Nice 2-1. You know, you're on the positive end of things. How about at Tampa Bay?
5: I actually think we're going to lose one more here against the Bucs in Tampa.
0: Okay, 2-2. Not bad, not bad. What about at home against the dreaded Chicago Bears?
2: The Bears.
5: we're going to take the home win against the Bears. Much improved. It's not an automatic win anymore, but we're winning at home.
0: That's what I'm talking about, man. Now, what up against TJ's Dallas Cowboys at home, though?
5: Yeah, cowgirls are going home happy, that's for sure.
0: Okay, you're 4-2 now. What about at Detroit against those Lions?
1: I'd argue, but he's probably right.
5: The division's tough as it has been for years now. We're going to lose to Detroit in Detroit.
0: Oh, man, dude, he's a realist right here, man. All right, now what about at home against those Panthers?
5: We're going to get our game back from last year where we looked flat and terrible. We're going to beat the Panthers at home.
0: Okay, you are now 5-3 as you go into New England, Chris Brockman.
5: I won't make fun of their quarterback situation because I think he is a stud, but we're going to pull one off on the road.
2: Cake May, what?
0: that's right there. All right, so now you are five. What's that? 5-4. You said they're going to win.
2: Oh yeah, he said Packers are going to win.
0: Oh, Packers are going to win. Yeah. Oh man, you're 6-3 right there.
2: 6-3.
0: Okay, now week 10, you're at home against those Vikings again, bro.
5: Yeah, we're gonna win the home. Lambeau's just different. NFC North's tough, but we're winning.
0: Okay, now got a bye week now. Coming down to Los Angeles to see my Los Angeles Rams, man.
1: What Whose house?
5: I actually think we're going to lose this game. LA's loaded. They're still tough. Stafford knows how to win football games. They're going to win that game.
0: Okay,
5: Packers
0: now.
5: Are losing.
0: Now, you got to travel some more to those Saints, man. How are we feeling about that?
5: We're going to win one at New Orleans.
0: Ooh, okay, this is still a pretty good season right here. Now, what about at home against Buffalo?
5: I'm excited for that game. I've never actually seen Josh Allen in person, so I'm hoping I get to see him. But the Packers are gonna win that one.
0: Oh, that's what I'm talking about, man. Miami at home against Miami.
5: I'm happy for Malik, but he's not gonna take one from Jay Love. So Packers win that one.
0: Okay, now in Chicago on Christmas.
5: I'm back and forth on this one. My heart's outweighing it, and I hope, just because I can't stand Bears fans, we're taking that one even in Chicago.
0: As you should, now at home against the Texans.
5: We're going to beat the Texans.
0: Oh, my goodness, bro. I'm loving this. Now, what about the last game of the season at home against these Detroit Lions, man?
5: I actually think the Lions come in and fight for their life. Dan Campbell's got them playing good, and we're going to lose the last game of the year.
0: Okay, okay. Now, Chris, what do you got? Have you got them at 12-5?
2: DJ, 12-5?
1: See, I got 11-6.
2: 11-6.
1: Everyone's got 12.
0: We got 12-5s in my ear right here.
1: I'll go with you guys in
0: the voice. 12-5. The Green Bay Packers, not a bad year at all.
2: 12-5. That wins the North.
5: I think we got a solid chance. I'm hoping we can make a deeper playoff run with the extension of the coaching, and hopefully Jay Love can take the next step, and I appreciate you guys taking my call. Love the show.
2: Thanks, brother.
0: Absolutely, James. I don't know much about Green Bay, but stay warm. All right, man. 12-5. Not mad at that.
2: Not mad at that at all. All right, let's keep it moving. Let's go to Harry in Georgia.
0: Harry in Georgia.
2: Harry, what's up, man?
3: Hello.
2: Hey, Harry. How are you?
3: I'm doing good. I'm ready to do the win-loss game for the Dolphins.
2: The Dolphins. Ooh, for the Harry, have you called in before?
3: Yes.
2: I knew it. You did it last year, right?
3: Mm-hmm.
2: What did you have the Dolphins last year? Do you remember?
3: Probably something buns. I don't know.
1: How old are you, Harry?
3: I'm 14.
1: Okay.
2: My man.
0: Yo, all right. What a soldier. I like him already. All
2: Miami
0: right, man.
2: Dolphins win loss. Here we go.
0: Yeah, let's get it. All right. In Vegas against my father's beloved Raiders.
2: And mine. And Jay Fowler.
3: About to make your father sad. We're going to win that one.
0: Boy. Starting off 1-0. Now, I'm going to still need your help, man, because you're going into San Francisco with my rival, the San Francisco 49ers. Please tell me you got me.
3: Probably going to lose that one.
0: All right. 1-1. All right, now, at home against those Kansas City Chiefs.
3: We're beating the Chiefs, man. I hate the Chiefs.
0: Yeah. That's my dog. All right, now, at Minnesota. Talk to me.
3: Man, my brother's a Vikings fan, so we're going to win that one.
0: Yes, sir. 3-1. Now, what about at home against the Bengals?
3: I think the Bengals will be better. But I think we're going to win that one.
0: That's what I'm talking about. A nice, solid 4-1 for the Dolphins so far. You got the bye. But then you have to go to New York against Rich's New York Jets. What are we talking?
3: Jets are buns. We're going to win that one.
0: Savage.
1: 5-1.
0: Then at home against Chris Brockman's beloved New England Patriots. Boo.
2: Come on, Harry.
3: Well, I think we're going to win that one, I think.
0: That is what I'm talking about, man. 6-1. Now, how about at home against the Detroit Lions?
3: I think we're going to lose.
0: Okay. Hey, bring it back. They're going on a nice streak with them. All right, now you're going to Indianapolis for the Colts.
3: I have no idea how good the Colts are going to be, but I think Devonta Chain's going to do good that game, so we're going to win that one.
0: Okay, I'm loving that. Loving that. Next, we got at Buffalo in November.
3: Well, I know Malik Willis is used to the cold, but I don't think anybody else is, so we're probably going to lose that one.
0: Okay, you're still doing well, 7-3. Now, next, we are going back at home. You're back at home against the New York Jets.
3: We're going to win that one.
0: Love that. Love that for you. Don't love that for Rich. All right, now at Denver against those Broncos.
3: I think it'll be close, but I think the Dolphins will win in the end.
0: I love that for you. 9-3 as you go at home against the Chicago Bears.
3: Honestly, we're probably going to be leading like 20 at halftime, and then Caleb Williams is going to beat us in the end.
1: That's a big L.
0: then you're going to be traveling over there to Green Bay to go up against the Packers.
3: I think I think we could win that one. If Devonta Chain has a good night, then yeah, we'll win.
0: Okay, 10-4, not bad, man. Now, you got the Chargers at home. How are we feeling about that to end the year?
3: Definite win. We're definitely going to win that.
0: Definite win. Definite. You heard him. Now, Buffalo's coming to see you to start the year, January 3rd. What you got, man?
3: I think we could win that one, maybe. So I'll give us a win on that one.
1: No, Harry, we need to say it like you mean it, baby.
2: Not a could. Come on, Bo.
1: I need you to say it like you mean it.
6: Say it with your chest.
3: Pardon me?
1: Say it with your chest.
0: Say it with your chest, man. You going to beat them Buffalo Bills or what?
3: We're going to beat the Buffalo Bills
0: 72-0. Oh! Loving that.
1: 72 dot.
0: Now,
1: write that down.
0: You're going to New England, last game of the year against the Patriots. Talk to me.
3: We are going to beat them.
0: Yes!
1: Harry.
0: 13-4 for the Miami Dolphins. They are praying, they are hoping, they are wishing, but he is confident, fellas.
1: Confident. Does Harry know that Dan Marino no longer plays for the Miami Dolphins? Is he aware?
2: Harry, great job, man.
1: I loved it, man.
2: Call back. Please call back. Have a great day, bud. Yeah. Enjoy your summer.
1: O'Shea.
2: The Dolphins' win total, by the way, in Vegas is 4.5.
1: Well, see, Harry knows something they don't.
0: Hey, man. Listen, Harry made me a believer. All right? We out here.
1: Yeah, Harry's 14.
0: Go fans, baby.
1: You know what, O'Shea Jackson Jr.?
2: It's your turn.
1: I think it's time.
2: Put it up.
0: Oh, no.
2: Rams schedule.
0: Y'all not go like this.
2: Let's go. O'Shea, week one.
0: Mm-hmm.
2: Prime time. Australia. 49ers. What do you got?
0: Oh, man. I'm flying all the way to Melbourne.
2: You're going?
0: I'm going. And I'm going to go see a victory. I'm going to go see a victory, man. Those Niners have been a pain in our side for too long. And I'm ready. I'm ready for some blood, man.
2: Let's go. 1-0. Monday Night Football. Home. G-Man.
0: Oh, that's done. That's done. We got that. That's another W.
2: Sunday Night Football at Denver.
0: I think that's going to be one of those annoying games. You know, the altitude. You know, we're still probably going to be a little recovering a little bit from having to start off in Australia. Yeah. That's one that's going to sneak up on us. I think we're going 2-1 after that.
2: 2-1 at the Philadelphia Eagles.
0: Oh, we beating them. You heard that phone call earlier. I'm not being disrespected, bro. I'm putting some wings on the grill, and they might be Eagle. I hope the government don't come after me.
1: You really can't do that, though.
0: I know. Thank you, bro.
2: Could you imagine if you ate a bald eagle?
1: Please don't.
2: Week 5, Monday Night Football, home for Buffalo.
0: See, it's one of those, like, when you go all out for that, because the Eagles kind of had our number.
2: Uh-huh.
0: So, you know, they're putting a lot forward with that. But
2: it's a tough schedule to start.
0: Yeah, bro. I think Buffalo got us right there.
2: Mm. Wow.
0: It's going to be annoying to see them after the Eagles.
2: 3-2, home Arizona.
0: Oh, we're winning that. What? We're winning that.
2: 4-2 at Vegas. Split house.
0: We're winning that. We're winning that. No problem.
2: 5-2, Battle of SoFi. Chargers.
0: We're winning that. No problem.
2: Whose fans are going to be at that game?
0: Blue and gold.
2: 6-2 at Washington.
0: Winning that. No problem.
1: Winning.
2: 7-2 Arizona.
0: Winning that. No problem.
2: 8-2 at the bye week.
0: Mm-hmm.
2: Thanksgiving Eve home Packers. Week 12.
0: Wednesday.
6: Thanksgiving Eve.
0: Yeah, but coming off the bye, I don't know when. I'm gonna take that win because I don't know when the Packers bye is.
2: Okay.
0: But I'm taking that dub. I'm taking that dub.
2: Wow. All right, 9-2. Thursday night, the following week, week 13, Kansas City.
7: Yeah, Packers bye is also week 11, but whatever.
1: Mahomes should definitely be back by this.
2: Yeah, of course.
0: He's taking that.
7: I'm looking well.
1: You taking it?
0: Taking it.
2: Wow. 10-2.
0: Oh, that's your man's.
2: At San Francisco, week 14.
0: Taking that too.
2: Oh, wow.
0: Ducats.
2: Week 15, 11
0: taking
2: and 2.
0: It. Don't even talk to him. Don't even talk to me about that.
2: 12 and 2 at Seattle, what? Week 16.
0: We're losing that one.
2: Okay. Okay. 12 and 3 at Tampa to start the new year.
0: Taking that.
2: Wow. Final regular season game. Probably for the one seed, according to you. Home, Seattle.
0: Taking that.
2: 14 and 3.
7: That one's everything.
2: O'Shea Jackson, one seed, win the West. Whose house?
0: Rams house.
2: Let's go.
0: Recognize or step aside. This one is for number 9. Come on, baby.
7: Okay, you were real ignorant in week 15. I'm just going to point that out.
0: That's just because you my friend.
2: Completely bypassed it.
7: Like it was a foregone conclusion.
2: He loves you, though, but you're his friend.
0: Yeah, man.
7: I love Caleb Downs.
0: Maybe love me back.
2: I love Caleb Downs.
0: All right. I need something to read. Tired of this. Oh, hold on. I'm about to put my voice
2: back. Oh, yeah. Do the voice. Yeah.
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0: you know, just welcome back to our radio friends. Yeah, the clip that we just showed of Mike Del Tufo planking with extra weight on his back. How much weight did y'all put on him?
1: Like 45 pounds.
2: Yeah, 45
0: extra 45 pounds. On him.
2: Wait, extra 45.
0: An impressive feat. Yeah. It was a goatee Mike Del Tufo, so, you know, I am just confused. Just confused. But that's not the guy I know. It's just not the Dodger fan that I know.
2: Oh, gosh.
0: You know what, Chris?
3: Michael D. Rocking the floor with an eight wheels, no brakes mix. And get skating.
4: Wow. I got all these random Del Tufos.
0: Random Del Tufos.
4: Of course. I'm against his label, so I don't know what they are.
1: Of course, he has those readily available. You know what I mean?
0: Yeah.
4: Well, they just say Del Tufo.
1: Usually you two hide stuff.
0: National treasure.
2: I don't hide them.
1: Hey, let's play a little quarterback sound here before we get to Shay's top five. That could be anything. As we all know, Patrick Mahomes missed the end of last season, tore a couple ligaments in his knee, but he's battling back. You've seen some video online. He's moving pretty good. He's got a giant brace on his knee there, but he was asked if he plans to be ready for week one. Patrick.
5: Yeah, for sure. I mean, as a competitor, I want to be out there with my guys. But I know that's still a long ways away. And so all I can do is just execute the day and do whatever I can to be better.

0: that day. And so we've done that up until now, and we've kind of set these checkpoints and these goals of like where I want to be at, and I've gotten to those. And so now I've got to continue to do that at the right pace.
1: Told us absolutely nothing.
2: Yeah, you know, they're going to give me a bunch of stuff to do, and I'm going to do it to the best of my ability. And here I am. I'm Patrick Mahomes.
1: That's it. That's all he said.
3: That's all he said.
1: Thanks. Thank goodness. Is it good news? I'm glad you're doing your PT. I don't know.
0: It'll get handled when it gets handled.
2: Yeah, exactly. My goodness.
3: Do you think he's going to be out there week one?
1: You know.
3: And here's the thing. Would you rather him maybe sit out a month and make sure he's back at 100% when he comes back?
1: If I'm a Kansas City Chiefs fan, 100%. You know, Patrick Mahomes he is the new sliced bread. You know, I hate that he is a Kansas City Chief, but I do love me some Patrick Mahomes. You know,
3: yeah, he's one of the most exciting players we've had in the league in quite some time. Surefire Hall of Famer. He's exciting to watch.
1: You know me, Chris. I love me a quarterback, too. My God. Patty Mahomes helps me win a lot of arguments on Twitter. But, yes, much power to him. Less power to the Chiefs. So if he needs to rest, he should rest every single game that he needs to. So this schedule gets a bunch of holes in it. But you guys said he should definitely be back by the time the Rams.
3: Oh, for sure. For sure. But look at this. It sets up nicely for Kansas City to be 2-2, 3-1. And then he comes back after the bye in week 6 against the Chargers. No?
4: Week 6? Yeah, no. He's going to be back before that, brother.
1: Yeah, he's going
3: to. I'm saying the schedule works out great for him to sit out the first month. That's all.
4: But he ain't going to.
1: Yeah.
4: I say a couple weeks. But who knows? Who knows how the knee injuries, man? And
3: it wasn't just a clean ACL tear. Yeah, I mean, it was
4: both, right?
3: Yeah, it was ACL and LCL.
1: Ooh. Oh, yeah. Yeah, he should take. I mean, when you're somebody as important as him, and when he is 100%, there is nothing like him. He should take whatever time that he needs. He seems very excited to get on the football field. But that quote right there
2: told me nothing, nothing at all. Patrick Mahomes.
3: All right, let's hear from another guy. He's made the playoffs the last 3 seasons. What a playoff game the last 3 seasons. TJ, CJ Stroud. He's due to get paid. Is he thinking about a new contract? When is it going to come? CJ.
5: Yeah, I mean, I let my agent handle it, you know, and, you know, if it's time to do it, then it is. If it's not, my job is football. So that's what I focus on, is just getting better. And I think I've held my bargain up on that edge. So, you know, I'm whatever happens, happens. You know, I'm excited to be a Texan this year and, you know, go from there.
1: I forgot he cut his hair.
3: Cut his hair.
1: I forgot he cut his hair. I have a theory about that. I don't like when athletes cut their hair that they're kind of like known for.
3: Yeah, their thing.
1: Yeah, I don't like it. Like, Allen Iverson cut his hair, power's gone. Carmelo, that first year he cut his hair, powers were gone. Trey Songz, Ludacris, Bow Wow, everybody. When they cut like that long hair that they known for and they cut it, it take a little bit for your powers to come back, man. Mm-hmm. And like Samson. So it's much more power to him because he's one of the quarterbacks that don't play for my team that I like, took the world by storm.
3: Yep.
1: But yeah, man, it just shook me a little bit to see what his haircut. I got weird superstitions, TJ. You know this.
3: Do you buy that, TJ? That Stroud said he's held up his end of the bargain.
1: Yeah, that's a little dig.
4: I mean, look, he did not play well last year, right? We're all in agreement.
3: Well, the playoff game was pretty rough.
4: That was rough.
3: Against the Patriots.
4: Yeah. So, I mean, up until that, you know, the first couple years, we were riding high on CJ, yeah. And it looked like he took a step back. So it's going to be interesting to see. I'm telling you, man, these Houston Texans are going to be a problem this year. That defense is scary.
3: Yeah, man.
4: David Montgomery, they've added him to the backfield. I mean, if I'm a Texans fan, I've got some hope. If I'm a Texans fan, maybe I'm thinking, like, if the Knicks could do it, maybe they could do it. You know? So who knows? But with that defense, brother, anything is possible.
3: Well, ain't that the truth.
1: Did he take that slump after he cut his hair?
4: I think the hair was already cut, though.
1: But he had a bad year.
4: I mean, yeah, a little bit.
1: Cut his hair. Cut his hair, bro. Telling you, man, there's something to it.
3: Okay.
1: Because when you are somebody who grew out your hair, you are used to certain, like, it's just certain, your aura is it changes when that hair is chopped off.
3: TJ, here's the thing.
1: Black people problem.
6: Don't cut your hair.
3: How long have you had your hair?
4: Since I was like 8 months old.
3: No, the hair that you have now.
4: Oh, the current hair. Well, I locked my hair in 1999.
3: Okay, have the Clippers or Sixers won a championship with your hair like that?
4: You know the answer to that.
3: For the record?
1: On the court.
3: For the record?
4: No.
3: Maybe if you cut it, you'll give your team some luck the other way.
1: Man.
3: Luck.
4: That would make sense, right? But you heard what Ramona said. You heard what Shaq said. There ain't no chance. So, no, I'm not going to cut it off for them.
3: Mets.
1: Christopher's just being mean.
4: The Mets. Me and Jake were just talking during the break. I haven't seen a Met game in probably
3: Cowboys.
4: 5 weeks. Cowboys, we're going to get it done soon. Don't worry about that.
1: Yep.
3: Cut your hair and give your team some luck. That's all I'm saying.
4: Yeah, and then what if I cut it and it stays par for the course? Then I'm just going to be mad.
3: Don't know if you don't try.
1: Taking hair advice from Chris Brock.
4: Isn't that wild? You know, he hasn't had hair since he was 12.
3: 24.
1: Oh, man. Hey, man, I got stuff to complain about.
3: Let's go.
4: You do?
1: Yeah, bro.
4: Oh, so how are you going to do that?
1: I'm going to list my top 5 things that trip me out.
4: Oh, okay.
1: I don't really like.
4: Here we go.
7: Five.
4: Look at the graphic.
7: 3, 4, 5.
1: O'Shea's.
7: Top 5.
1: These are the top 5 things that bother me, that kind of keep me up at night. They rub me the wrong way.
4: Well, follow you on Twitter. I don't even know if 5 can be contained.
1: But. Yeah, now, we're going to start off number 5, okay? Number 5. Well, I talked to Don Bowie about this.
4: Playboy Don?
1: Yeah, about 1 in 200 men on the planet are related to Genghis Khan.
3: We were talking about that the other day.
1: Yeah. Your name?
4: My name, Temujin, is Genghis Khan's real name. My dad named me after Genghis Khan, yes.
1: Yes. I saw a statue a while back that has been bothering me ever since because I'm almost certain there's some Genghis Khan somewhere in my DNA. Probably, let's take. Can we have a statue? Come on, man! Come on, bro! What is that?
4: A relative.
1: What are we talking about? It trips me out.
4: Oh, man.
1: There's no way.
4: So you might be related to Temujin?
1: I'm telling you, bro, something is in the water.
4: I mean, it's hard to, that paternity test is not going to go.
3: That is hilarious.
1: Ooh, bro.
4: Yay.
1: Come on, dog.
3: Wow.
1: I am telling you, something is up.
4: Something's amiss.
1: It keeps me up at night.
4: That's I get that. Incredible. That makes sense.
1: Number 4. We were riding on the freeway today.
3: We were.
1: Carpool lane. Yep. What happened to all the PT Cruisers? a car that was everywhere. I see none of it nowhere.
4: That's a good
1: The PT Cruiser. I haven't even seen anyone speak about a Plymouth Prowler in how long.
3: Prowlers were hot.
1: There's got to be somebody with some classics somewhere.
4: There's a Prowler around the corner.
1: Yeah. Thank you.
4: Yes, it's around in the back of the building. Dude drives a yellow Prowler.
1: Where are the PT Cruisers?
4: I haven't seen the PT Cruiser since at least 13.
3: Oh, my gosh.
4: 14.
1: Fell off the face of the earth. The simulation deleted them.
4: I rented a PT Cruiser and drove home from Vegas once. It was amazing.
1: shout out to my boy Roman. We hit 100 in the Prius one time going to Vegas. all right, number 3. There's a place off the coast of Australia. I think they said it's the Tiwi Islands. But there is a thunderstorm that happens every day.
3: What?
1: At 3 p.m. It's 12 miles high.
3: 3 p.m.
1: A thunderstorm that happens at 3 p.m. every day.
4: Every
1: from
4: day?
1: From September to December, or sometimes from September to March. They call it Hector the Convector. They named it.
4: You got it.
1: It's not weird that there's a thunderstorm that happens at the same time every day, sometimes for 3 months, sometimes for 6.
4: Hector.
1: What is that? No one cares. What is that?
3: I think that's just Mother Nature just kind of being
1: on
3: like,
1: time.
3: Yo, I can do whatever I want. Like,
1: the Lord does not work in a straight line. There's few things on this earth that you can by the watch, 3 p.m.
6: there's something over there. There's some sort of portal. I need it checked out.
4: Well, we know one thing. Hector ain't on CPT.
6: No.
4: He's coming on time. Every day. Yeah, no.
6: They're like, yeah, pilots use it for navigating in the sky. This thunderstorm that happens at 3 p.m. every day for a month?
4: Every day?
6: Bro.
4: That's wild.
6: Something is going on in the simulation.
4: At least you can, like, set your schedule to it if you live there. You know, you got to be in the crib by 2:59 so you don't get rained on.
6: Come on, man.
4: Think about it.
6: Come on. And there's also a place in Venezuela that gets, like, 80,000 lightning strikes a day. It's insane.
4: Yeah, stay away from it.
6: Number two.
4: Two.
6: Scientists do not know where eels come from.
4: What?
6: Wait. What? What are you talking about? Yes.
4: Hold on.
6: If you look it up and Google it, scientists don't really know where they come from, but American and European eels at the same time all go to the Bermuda Triangle and come back with more eels because, you know, it's obviously Freaknik down there. But, like, what do you mean? What are you talking about? And also the Bermuda Triangle. How is it not every country in the world teaming up to find out what's happening? What's down there? I remember there's a story about this ship who they went to the Bermuda Triangle and the captain goes, hold on, I think I hit something. Never heard from them again. No one cares. Everyone just goes on about their day.
4: Was it the SS Minnow?
6: Insanity. Why are we not checking there all the time? The Bermuda Triangle trips me out, and we don't know where eels come from. Everyone's supposed to be fine about that. Anyway, my number one thing that bothers me.
8: Very excited about this.
3: Yeah, I know. What could possibly be number one?
8: I got a hint, and I'm excited.
6: Whoever made up the word hippopotamostrosis quipodolophobia. Hippopotamostrosis quipodolophobia. Do you know what that phobia is, TJ?
4: I'm going to just take a wild guess and say a fear of hippos?
6: Nope. That would make sense. Hippopotamostrosis quipodolophobia is the fear of big words.
3: The fear of big words?
6: The fear of big words. It's like one of the longest words I've ever seen in my life. You know how evil that is?
4: Right.
6: They can't even tell you what they're scared of.
4: It's hippopotamostrosis.
6: This is the sick world we live in, and I'm tired of it. Hippopotamostrosis quipodolophobia is the fear of big words. And whoever made that up, you're a sick man.
4: They should get super kicked for that.
6: My God. What you scared of, man? I don't want to talk about it. Like, what do you mean?
4: Well, I can't talk about it because I can't say it.
6: I can't say it. What do you mean you can't say it? I physically can't. A phobia, you physically can't. Hippopotamostrosis quipodolophobia. It's right there.
4: Big word.
6: My goodness.
4: I'm afraid of that word now.
3: All right, so breaking down this word, according to the Google AI, the term was created by playing with a mix of Greek and Latin roots. To highlight the very size of words being feared. So hippo and potamo is Greek for river horse.
6: You know, which is a hippo.
3: Monstro, Latin for monster. Sesquipedalian is Latin for measuring a foot and a half, which... And then phobia, obviously, fear.
6: Yes.
3: Yeah. So just putting a bunch of weird words that mean big things and putting them all together.
6: Evil. Evil.
3: Yeah.
6: Evil.
3: Yeah.
6: And those are the top five things that keep me up at night. I'm bothered. And I hope you are, too. We need to solve these mysteries. And also, as an honorable mention, pandas aren't real.
3: By the way, he laid this take on me in the car this morning.
6: They're not.
3: What do you mean they're not real?
6: That's a man-made bear. I'm telling you.
3: What are you talking about?
6: They don't know how to do nothing. They don't know how to do nothing that is survival. And, like, when they have a baby, it is the world news. The Chinese zodiac, there's no bear. There's no bear.
4: Mm.
6: It's the national animal of China. When you look it up, they're like, oh, they weren't around in ancient China. What? What do you mean? The dragon was? What are you talking about? This has been O'Shea Jackson Jr., y'all.
4: And things that bother me. This is what should bother you the most, though.
6: No, I mean, because, like, what am I going to do about that? The other ones, I could do research. I need to know. But this one, there's a bunch of people that have to deal with that. That's crazy.
9: Don't put that evil on me, Ricky Bobby. Don't put that on us.
6: My goodness. We'll be right back for more Rich Eisen Show.
4: Hip hop.
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0: Hold on. We're back on.
1: Yeah, we're back on radio, man.
0: Can you tell the radio what you just said?
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2: I did not know that.
1: And wombats, when they defecate, mm-hmm. it comes out cubed. Not logged, not spheres, cubed.
2: Like
1: ice Tetris cube? Blocks.
0: Tetris blocks.
2: That's interesting.
1: Unbelievable.
0: Do we know why? Just because?
1: Man, no. I don't know. I don't know. And that bothers me.
2: I know that keeps you up at night.
1: Sorry, y'all. You know, I just, you see the size of my head. It is a 8-fitted hat that I'm wearing. There's a lot of thoughts in here.
0: You have a giant head.
2: I get that. I'm an 8 too. Enough, bro.
0: Vincent Chase. Let's,
2: Vinny Chase. Big head.
1: Let's take some calls or something, man. I need.
2: You need to free yourself a little bit.
1: Yeah, I'm losing it right now. I'm losing it.
0: All right, we have some win-loss. Do we want to do Cowboys, Colts, or Niners?
2: Not the Cowboys.
0: Don't QB.
1: Definitely not those Niners. But
2: let's do the Colts.
1: Yeah, Colts is
0: fun. Want to do Colts? All right, let's do Colts. Ryan 3. Ramon, what's up, man? Ramon in Jacksonville.
3: What's good, y'all boys? What's good?
0: What's good, man?
1: Good, man.
0: How are you a Colts fan in Jacksonville?
3: Well, long story short. I thought my father was a Colts fan when I started picking up sports, and it turns out he was a Saints fan the whole time. So I was robbed at really picking my own team, and I kind of got stuck with the Colts. But we were at a time where we were good. I didn't mind it. You know, we were chilling. But now this is a dark period. It's a dark era.
1: Brother, I gotta tell you, you have raised more questions than you've answered. I'm more confused than I was when we met.
3: I tell you all the time, man, it is rough here because you know these Jaguars fans are not kind either. So
1: they don't win either. You got a Super Bowl, man. Shine that in front of them.
3: Let's get ignorant. So, yeah, so.
1: All right, man. Well, you're a Colts fan in Jacksonville, and you're going up against the Baltimore Ravens in week one at home. How you feeling?
3: That's L.
2: 0-1.
0: That's an L.
2: Just no thigh, no
1: you.
2: Nothing.
1: I love you. Yeah. Okay. Now you are going to Kansas City.
2: Going to Kansas City.
3: And I don't even matter if it's Patrick Mahomes or Justin Fields. That's an L too.
2: Okay.
1: Attaboy. Oh.
0: Ramon,
1: two.
0: Is Daniel Jones back in your scenarios here?
3: And that's what I'm saying. I don't even. We here, Anthony Richardson, trying to like come back into the fold. We don't even like give our what was the young dude that we drafted? We ain't gonna give him a chance, I guess, because like we threw all these busts at Daniel Jones. We don't even know what he's gonna come back like. So I'm going with whoever's at quarterback. Honestly, I didn't even look at our schedule. This is news to me. So I'm learning with that.
2: 0-2
1: at home against the Houston Texans.
3: Hell.
1: Okay. All right, at home against the Washington Football Club in London.
3: That's
2: L.
1: Fantastic. I love this for you. All right, at Pittsburgh.
3: Dan Rogers going to throw back the hands of time. That's 4 touchdowns for him, so that's another L.
1: Ooh. Okay. Now, what about at home against the Tennessee Titans?
3: All right, now we'd be taxing them.
1: Yeah.
3: We might split. I'm going to give us this one. I'm going to take this one.
1: Okay.
3: Give us our first one.
1: 1-5 got the first dub of the year. I love that. What about at Minnesota?
3: That's an L.
1: Okay. Back to life. All right. Now, okay.
2: Okay.
1: At Jacksonville.
2: Personal.
3: Oh, we haven't won here in a long time, bro. I go to every single Jaguars Colts game. I leave disappointed every single time. So that's That's unfortunately to go throw up another L, bro.
1: Okay. Man. Now, against at home against TJ's Dallas Cowboys.
3: For whatever reason, I feel like we're gonna show some life. We're gonna make it a little bit tough for him, but that's an L too.
2: Sure, you're right.
1: At home against the Miami Dolphins, man. What you got?
3: Malik Willis back there. Show why they paid him all that money. He going to look like an all-time QB. So that's another L, bro.
1: Okay, now we got ourselves a prime time game. Thursday night football at Houston.
3: Yeah. Dang, that's it. They gave us a prime time. That's
1: part of
3: Houston, I guess. But
1: no,
3: that's
1: the other two. At home against the Giants? We're 1-10 against the Giants. How are we feeling?
3: I want to thank Jackson Dart because he shook hands with the
1: I'm
3: gonna say we're gonna beat them.
1: Ooh, 2-10. They back on track.
0: Come on.
1: They back on track. They get a little rest before they head over to Philadelphia against the Eagles. How you feeling?
3: Kicked in the knee. We back down to
1: earth.
3: So that's an L.
1: All right. Now you're going up against the Tennessee Titans in Tennessee as you come in 2-11. How are you feeling?
3: All right, they got that one. I'm gonna give them that one. We took one from them early. They probably gonna want their lick back, so I'm gonna give them that one.
1: Okay, that's 2-12. All right, now versus the Cincinnati Bengals at home day after Christmas or 27.
3: Hell, I thought that we had an easy schedule. This does not sound easy.
1: Well, now you're going to Cleveland. Uh-huh. In Cleveland to start off the year, January 3rd, you are 2-13.
2: Brand new year, Shay. Maybe we can turn it around.
3: Okay. Shador, I think Shador is going to take the reins at that point. Then they unfortunately seem like Deshaun Watson will be leading the charge at first, but I'm pretty sure Shador will take over by then. I'm not confident. That's a good defense, though. L.
1: Okay, the 2-14 Colts. For my man who lives in Jacksonville and is a Colts fan, what about this last game against the Jacksonville Jaguars in Indy?
3: Nah, that's an L too. Jacksonville's gonna go home real happy, so that's cool. Hey, that's fine as long as we get a straight draft pick and with some direction. I don't even know what our draft pick's looking like, honestly. So I can't even really be excited. So I'm just excited for football, y'all, as you can tell.
2: Ramon, I hope you're a fan of my nephew, Arch Manning, because right? With this record, he's going to be on your squad.
0: No doubt.
3: Oh, my fingers are crossed. But like I said, we don't treat quarterbacks very well here. So hopefully we'll have everything lined up for him to have a graceful entrance into the new era. But I would love to see that. You know, I would love to see that.
1: Man, hey, Ramon. Much power to you, brother. Maybe it's for the draft, but man, that was a fun one.
2: Man, that was amazing. Ramon don't got no faith in
0: good days, Ramon.
1: Yeah, man. Hey,
0: wow.
1: We are going to take what I think is going to be our last break.
2: Yeah, this is it. We're off to the
1: sunset, man.
2: Yeah. Say goodbye.
1: Yeah. So
0: fun week.
1: Radio audience,
0: good job, Shay.
1: We are out of here. We will come back. Finish up things, man.
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0: I'm Nick DeLuca. Game 7 coming in the Western Conference Final. The Spurs all over the Thunder in Game 6 in San Antonio to force the series the distance. Victor Wembanyama huge in the win, putting up 28-10 facing elimination. Game 7 tomorrow night in Oklahoma City. Spurs assistant Sean Sweeney getting ready, then headed off to Orlando, finalizing a deal to become the Magic's next head coach, has spent this season as San Antonio's lead assistant, ran the Spurs defense for Coach of the Year finalist Mitch Johnson this season, guiding an improvement from 25th to 3rd in the NBA's defensive efficiency rankings. The Knicks waiting on the winner in the West. Center Mitchell Robinson plans to play in Game 1 of the NBA Finals while wearing a brace on his hand after undergoing surgery on his broken right pinky finger. The Knicks will open the finals, their first since 1999. On Wednesday, Robinson averaging just over 5 points and 5.5 rebounds in 14 minutes per game this year.
1: Hey, it's resident Super Bowl champ Chris Candy coming up Monday. 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
5: Wow.
2: And the HD studio in Atlanta, Georgia. 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
6: If you're watching on ESPN Plus, look
3: at my
6: goodness. Hands right now.
3: Yeah.
6: My hands are sweaty for a reason.
3: E-Dog, Eric Hanman, our guy who normally runs the board on the ones and twos. You were having a time back there trying to get the elements together, weren't you?
7: Well, there's a lot of meta that goes behind this. Something I didn't take care of for the Sports Center update that I was too busy doing, and I forgot it was 3:30 and not half hour.
8: I'm like, play the 3:30 song. He's like, what do you mean? Devin's like, the 3:30 song. Like, what do you mean?
7: That was actually a detail I could have used. You just said play the song. I was like, what? Oh. If you said play the 3:30 song, I would have been like, oh shoot, it is 3:30.
8: I was like, this is Freddie Harry. Then play the song.
7: I'm like, I don't. What? What are you talking about? It's half hour.
8: I said brain fart.
2: This is Freddie and Harry.

0: Harry Douglas, our other two of our four horsemen, Shannon Penn and Eric Handman, and YOU on the ESPN app. SiriusXM Channel 80, as well as TuneIn. Always tell that smart speaker to play ESPN Radio. And don't forget about us on ESPN Plus. We got a couple of announcements before we get things going involving our show, Graham. Well, number one, we got to start with E-Dog Eric Handman, who I know you're athletic, E-Dog. There's no question about that. You got the build of an athlete. You got the bop of an athlete. You got the walk of an athlete. Clearly understand that. But we got a video last night where they have a kickball league here, part of the ESPN group, a part of the networks, and everybody gets together. And E-Dog made one of those kind of catches where you say, why is that dude not trying to do that, part of a National Flag Football League or the National Football League? So, E-Dog, well done by you sending us that video last night.
1: Well, I appreciate it. Yeah, look, the game was well in hand at that point, to be fair.
0: Okay.
1: But look, I had no idea that this was being filmed. Mm-hmm. I had no idea, but the left fielder, also named Shannon, by the way.
0: Oh.
1: Shout out
0: Hello.
1: To Shannon.
0: E-Dog and Shannon together in the outfield, huh? I didn't even go there. Why would you take your mind to None of My Business Boulevard and don't put it out there?
2: Because
0: avenue?
2: It's Love Friday and yeah. It's 5-hour energy. It's full throttle.
1: But it was really cool to make that play and have it on video. But let you in on a secret. Those are a dime a dozen, baby.
0: Excuse me, Mr. So-and-so.
2: Oh.
0: Don't let me get in the way of your continued good time. Well, excuse me, Mr. So-and-so.
2: I love how easy you made it look, too. And
0: absolutely.
2: It's not like you were over-celebrating. You were just cool, calm, and collected. Like, hey, I do this all the time. Mm-hmm. This is what I do. You mm-hmm. actually belong on a football field where you caught that kickball. If we're being all the way honest.
0: Two hands looked it into the body, tucked the ball away. Absolutely.
1: With the NIL money, I still got some college eligibility.
0: At least 4 years.
1: I'll play some action.
2: Would they give it these youngins now? All you need is 1 year.
0: And a good agent. That's all you need, 1 year. But so we got E-Dog doing his thing. HD, your young boy, Princey. There are people who love baseball. And then there's Harry Douglas V, Harry Douglas' son. Princey would probably rather hit a ball or catch a ball than eat or sleep because that's how much he loves baseball. And he continues to be doing it and doing it and doing it well against the older kids, HD.
2: Yeah, we had a tough game yesterday, though. We lost by one. We went into the last inning. We were up by three. And, you know, we had the pitcher on the mound, walked the first two. And then we brought Princey in because my son is the youngest, but he is very accurate as a pitcher. But he went against their best hitter. And he got one ball, two strikes on him, but he hung one down the middle of the plate. The kid hit it to the outfield. If we just would have fielded the ball and threw it in, one run would have came in.
0: Right.
2: But the ball went past the outfielder, went all the way to the gate. Three runs came in. We lost by one. But, you know, it was a very intense, in a good way, in a good game for both teams, for the team we played and also for our team, the Douglas Brothers Elite.
0: Okay.
2: And I was proud of the kids, but I just told them afterwards, like, you know, details matter, right? Being disciplined matter, because when you're playing kids pitch at 8 years old, and we have a lot of 6 and 7 year olds, we only have 3 8 year olds, but everybody else is either, I think we have 5 or 6 6 year olds and the rest are 7 and then 3 8 year olds.
0: Right.
2: But the difference in winning and losing at that age, you know, cause you do want to win, but
0: sure.
2: It's not like we hang our heads. If we lose, we explain to them what went wrong in the game and how we lost. But, man, we had a play where our first baseman, if he just catches one ball, it's three outs. He missed one, and three runs came in for the other team. And then we had one, threw it to the catcher. He missed it, could have tagged the runner. Then we had one where our third baseman could have just tagged the guy that tried to steal.
0: Sure.
2: And he tagged up and dropped the ball, and he was safe. That run ended up coming in. And I just told him, like, hey, little things like that could lead to losing. But overall, I was proud of the kids and the way that they hustled, the way they paid attention to certain things as well. We had about three kids get some really good hits, and they had a good pitcher on the mound too. He was throwing some heat. So I overall, I'm proud of the kids, but I just love the competition factor. But let me tell you about my son.
0: Mm-hmm.
2: My son woke up this morning with not a good taste in his mouth.
0: Oh boy.
2: And Freddie, we went to the baseball field for an hour and 30 minutes and we got it in. He hit over probably 250.
0: Really?
2: Over 250 balls he hit today. We did two buckets. So I got 50 balls in a bucket. He did 50 at shortstop, 50 at second base, and then we finished with 50 pop flies. So he got it in this morning. He's in the bed right now laying down because it was hot as I don't know what. And he was tired. But also, while we were doing it, and he never complains. He's a hard worker. And I could tell he was getting tired, right?
0: Right.
2: And I just explained to him, like, hey, everybody can do it while they're fresh. Mm-hmm. And when you first get out here, I said, what separates people from the kids from other kids is, can you do it and maintain that focus while you're dirt dog tired? And he locked in and went to focusing even more. So I told him afterwards, man, I was proud of him because, number one, you know, any other kid would have been like, nah, I'm not going out there to put no dog on baseball field. We just had a baseball game last night. We got two tomorrow. No, he wanted to go out there and get that work in and grind. So, he's out of school now.
0: Right.
2: So I told him, like, man, morning times, we're going to either go to the field. We're not going to always do hitting and catching. Like, we're going to work on other things as well, agilities and that whole nine. And I told him we got to get back on his push-ups and his sit-ups. I said, you want to be strong so you can hit that ball with the fist, baby. We got to get them push-ups in. You got to do them curls for the girls. You got to be looking good.
0: Oh, boy.
2: When you swing that wood. I'm talking about the baseball bat, that is, ladies and gentlemen.
0: Good Lord.
2: So, you know, he's excited about it, and we got two games tomorrow, so I'm gonna watch one of those games and help my dad coach before I take off to Birmingham and go do the UFL game.
0: Well, that's going to be fantastic. We got the young squire going to do his thing on the baseball field. We got the middle young squire doing his thing, kickball fields, basketball fields, softball fields, the E-Dog. But now the old squire gets a chance to be back on the basketball court when it comes to your boy Freddie Coleman. Now, full disclosure, I love playing basketball. Guys keep trying to get me back out there to play pickup basketball. I haven't picked up a basketball to shoot a basketball in 6 years, and I'm going to keep that tradition going until this Wednesday because we have the Special Olympics on campus. And I got a great email from Yanni Carter. She's the manager of talent relations here at ESPN. Here's how the email read this morning. Hi, Freddie. Happy Friday. How are you? We have a talent appearance opportunity for you. On Wednesday, June 3rd, ESPN is hosting the Special Olympics Unified Sports Day at the ESPN Kids Center. That's where we play basketball. That's where we have all the events at. ESPN Town will have a scrimmage against the Unified Basketball team representing Connecticut at the USA Games. And we'd love for you to be on the team with Kevin DeGondi at our Sports Center anchor. The event starts at 9 a.m. We'll be over by 10 a.m. And she wanted to know, was I interested and available? And I answered yes. She's going to connect us with the corporate citizenship team. So I definitely said yes. But the minute that one of our own, who used to work on this show, Devin Kane, heard about that, went to start recruiting. Oh, this is like step one, right? Before you get back on the court. You need a practice game before we get out there. Here's the deal. I'm there for a wonderful event. I'm not trying to do anything to get myself injured. If they need me to coach, pass the ball, so be it. I'm not about there to go out there and say, I'm going to revisit old memories from playing pickup basketball. So, Devin Kane, you can literally leave that alone and let that balloon go, my friend.
2: Is White Chocolate in the building? White Chocolate,
0: right,
2: you back there?
0: Yeah, of course. Still trying to recruit right now.
2: Get White
0: Still
2: Chocolate on the microphone,
0: it.
2: Y'all.
0: Still trying to do it right now when it comes to Devin Kane. Well, let that balloon go, Junior. It ain't happening. It ain't happening.
3: Freddie. This is, I like
0: Here we go.
3: Said,
0: See,
3: this is just the first step.
0: He always starts that HD, Ah, Freddie. When I hear Ah, Freddie, I know he's trying to sell me on something he shouldn't sell me on.
3: Harry, this is the patent move. I know Harry, Freddie's going to get out there, left-hand dribble. He's mm-hmm. going to pick up. He's going to shoot.
0: Mm-hmm.
3: I said, listen, if Jeremy Fowler or something is right there, you're going to get switched off on him, and the old Freddie's going to come out. You might be taking charges.
2: I think so, too. I think the juices are going to be flowing a little bit for you, Freddie.
0: What is wrong with you?
2: And then the switch is going to click in your head, and it's go time after that.
0: H-dude. Devin, dude. Stop trying to make me a dude again. Not happening.
3: You're going to smoke the alone. Court, Freddie. You're going to step out.
0: I can't wait
3: court.
0: To get out there, but
3: yeah,
0: I'm not
3: absolutely.
0: About to do all the stuff you're trying to put out there. Nope. That's not just a no. That's a hell no. Not going to do it.
2: I believe in you. This Devin, you're right. This is the first step. The first step. This is step one.
0: It is the first step of me going back where I belong off that basketball court.
3: Freddie, you are in great shape still to this day.
0: I appreciate
3: I know
0: that.
3: You're going to go out there and kill him.
0: No, I'm not.
3: Yes, you are.
0: No,
3: yes,
0: I'm
3: you
0: not.
3: Absolutely
0: no.
3: are. Get that hook shot.
0: No.
3: Yeah.
0: No.
3: Come on, Freddie.
0: See,
3: Let's get
0: see,
3: it, Freddie.
0: See.
3: It's time. It's
0: HD,
3: time, baby.
0: HD, you know
3: see
0: who's
2: you ain't tell me you had that good old hook, Freddie. See, you ain't tell me you had that good old hook.
0: See, people out there, this is what happens when the ones who don't have to worry about getting hurt want the ones who can hurt themselves the most. Say, oh, you can do it. Now go out there and get hurt. Well, we told you not to go out there. These are the kind of people that are not your friends involving Harry Douglas, Devin Kane, Shannon Penn, and E-Dog Eric Handman. I know a sell job when I hear one. I can't wait to be a part of the event for Special Olympics in Connecticut. But that's it. One night only. One
2: and
0: night
2: here's
0: only.
2: The, here's the last thing I'll say about it, Devin, here's the last thing I'll say about it. We know you got that stamina. We know you got that stamina. We know you can last on that basketball court. So get on out there and go hard like you're supposed to, Freddie.
3: Stamina for days, hours,
2: we
3: weeks, months.
2: Know you, Freddie.
0: All of y'all going to hell on scholarship. all of you trying to make that happen and think that that's going to happen. No, no, no. I'm leaving that main thing alone.
4: The main thing, the main thing.
5: The main thing, the main thing.
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8: The main thing with Freddie and Harry.
0: So we got a game seven because the San Antonio Spurs are not having it in game six. Unlike the crew that works behind the scenes and front of the scenes regarding me, they need a Victor Wembanyama to step up. Now, it's one thing to step out like he did, HD. He walks into the arena with his drip game. Victor Wembanyama had the largest tunic I've ever seen anybody wear. It went from his shoulders all the way down to his feet, and it was green. It looked like it could really cover a baseball field in case of rain to keep the field protected. That's the kind of tunic that he had on. But then he went out there, HD, and I warned people. We both warned people. This guy's going to try to take this game over early. He is not going to wait for the game to come to him. That's exactly what he did. 11 points in the first quarter, 22 points by the time halftime rolled around. But everybody else, HD, said, Victor, we got your back. We're not going to leave you by yourself. They completely, completely worked over Oklahoma City. And now we got a game seven because Victor Wembanyama was not having it from the beginning of game six.
2: Yeah, it all started by what he had on when he came into the game. And I'm glad you brought it up, Freddie, because that set the tone, in my opinion. Devin Vassell said in a post-game interview, hey, I knew it was over when I seen a photo of what Victor Wembanyama walked into the arena wearing.
0: Mm-hmm.
2: And, man, you can call it a curtain. You can call it a tunic. You can call it a monk outfit. You can call it whatever you want to call it. But when I seen that bad boy go past his knees, and, hell, he's 7'4". When I seen that thing go past his knees, I said, he's locked in. He means business. But, Freddie, like we've seen so many times throughout this playoffs, right? You look at the Minnesota series, and you needed your franchise player, the face of your organization, or your superstar, your guy that everyone calls the alien. You needed him to step up, and he makes the plays to start the game and set the tone. You look at the All-Star game. Who set the tone? Victor Wembanyama.
0: Yeah.
2: Who set that tone last night for the San Antonio Spurs? It was Victor Wembanyama. He understands the moment and the magnitude of the moment in the Western Conference Finals. He knew the criticism that would have came up upon amongst himself if they would have lost that game last night if he didn't take charge. Now, if he goes out there and he has 50 points and they lose, now he's not going to get criticism.
0: Right.
2: Because he did everything in his power. But what he said last night is that we are not done yet. What's that Marcus Peters meme? We ain't done yet. What he told a reporter? We ain't done yet. That's exactly what Victor Wembanyama felt. And guess what? The assistants that he needed to assist him, they showed up for the superstar player, Victor Wembanyama. I love the bond of this young basketball team. I like their communication. I like the nonverbal communication. I like how they can get on one another. I like the intensity from their head coach, Miss Johnson. In this game seven, anything could happen. But last night, Victor Wembanyama did everything in his power to make sure that the San Antonio Spurs forced that game seven.
0: One of the things that was mentioned about game five, and I thought it was a perfect point that Jamal Crawford made in the NBC broadcast. He said the Oklahoma City Thunder were playing with emotion. The Spurs were playing emotional. Last night that flipped. The Spurs played with emotion, and they forced Oklahoma City to play emotional because Victor Wembanyama brought that emotion to the table before the game even got started. They showed the video of him talking to the basketball team before everything happened in game six, and he explained exactly what went down in that meeting.
9: Vic, what'd you think about the way you guys met the moment in tonight's do-or-die ball game?
10: I think we were consistent, and we did what we needed to do. Trusted the game, trusted the basketball gods. Feels like all it erases kind of all the little mistakes that we do, that are human nature, whether it's in the regular season or previous games. We just got to fight that all the time. And when your back's against the wall, it feels like it's the best opportunity to do that.
0: I can't recall one bad decision they made last night, the San Antonio Spurs. They made Oklahoma City look like as if they were overwhelmed by the moment, because Oklahoma City, I guarantee you, they probably were surprised by how they looked in a game six that, in my opinion, they had to have when it comes to the next round. They had the look to say, man, we got to get rid of this team. We do not want to have to use two extra days that we don't have to get ready for the NBA Finals against a very well-rested New York Knicks team that's awaiting them next week in game one, even though that's going to be in their home court. And midway through the first quarter, they had the look in their face saying, man, those dudes are serious. they're not overwhelmed by the moment involving the San Antonio Spurs. They made Oklahoma City miss 14 straight shots in the third quarter. They completely brought it to the Oklahoma City Thunder. And I told everybody yesterday on this show, Freddie and Harry on ESPN Radio, the ESPN app and ESPN Plus, he's Harry Douglas and Freddie Coleman. I said, if I'm the San Antonio Spurs, I'm attacking SGA on defense. HD, what did they do early on?
2: Attacked him.
0: They went at him, involved him in screen and roll, where he had to fight through those screens, not to get caught on switches, involving Victor Wembanyama. And you could tell it had an effect on him and had an effect, HD, on that basketball team. I can't recall one bad decision the Spurs made last night and running and hiding and winning that game six.
2: Freddie, it's something that I always felt like should be simple when it comes to an opponent playing against one team that has a very good offensive player. Do not allow that guy to rest on defense. If you know he has the potential to give giving you 30, 35, maybe even 40, every single time you step out there on that basketball court, you can't allow him to rest on defense. So I'm glad Mitch Johnson and company and those guards and Victor Wembanyama, they took the initiative to force SGA to be involved in screens and have to guard. Because you can't allow him to have all that energy on the offensive end. And the next thing you know, he's killing you with the mid-range, the step-back three-pointers, getting to the free-throw line. That's another thing. They did a great job keeping SGA off of the free-throw line, Freddie. But they made life a living hell for him, not just on defense, San Antonio, that is, but while they were on offense, forcing him to guard, forcing him to get through screens and make decisions on what kind of basketball game he wanted to play. This is another thing that set the tone for the San Antonio Spurs to me. I can't remember who was shooting a free throw for OKC, but after a made free throw, San Antonio multiple times after makes and made free throws were able to push the pace, get the ball out quickly, and go get layups or wide open three-pointers on the opposite end. I immediately right there said OKC is not dialed in the way they should be. Because if they were, that would not happen. There's no way at that level should a team make a free throw and a team inbounds the basketball, Freddie, and has the ability to go coast-to-coast to score layup or shoot a wide-open three. Yeah, they weren't locked in.
0: Yeah, they were smart with their aggressiveness and not trying to do too much of the basketball, but they also were really smart on the defensive end. They played without fouling. It was about the three refs not calling fouls. They did not commit stupid fouls. They were not SOS stuck on stupid when it came to fouls that they were committing, like we saw in game five, that allowed that aggressiveness to happen against them. And Shai Gilgeous-Alexander is very, very smart. He's going, oh, you guys going to commit stupid fouls and get into the penalty early? Well, guess what I'm going to do? I'm going to get into the lane because I'm trusting you guys will

0: that I'm shooting, I've shot plenty of times before and they feel good. They're just not going in. But yeah, it's too late to abandon my work and abandon my game and who I am. This late in the season, I got to trust it and live or die by it.
1: 15 points, 4 assists, 6 of 18 from the field. He has had 4 straight games, meaning Shai Gilgeous-Alexander HD, where he has not shot better than 40%. The last time that happened was 4 years ago in the 2021-2022 season, in the regular season, and the playoffs. I will never, ever say the Spurs have his number, but there's probably even more pressure on him than anybody else because he don't know exactly where his help is coming from.
2: Oh, I know what they have. They have Shai in living hell. And our very own Brian Windhorst on First Take sat there and told us all that Shai Gilgeous-Alexander, back-to-back MVP award winner, is in living hell. Listen,
3: Shai Gilgeous-Alexander in that third quarter was in hell. Now, he is definitely having a little bit of a slump, okay? He is not hitting the shots he normally does, but he has been put there by this Spurs defense. He's got Stephon Castle standing in his jersey, and if he can get around him, he's got Victor Wembanyama back there. And he's trying to get fouled because it's his only recourse. He can't beat that impenetrable force without his full course of help with him, with those other ball handlers out. This is an absolute war.
2: So, Freddie, as we talked about after game 5, how Victor Wembanyama looked tired, and over time, all the body blows start to add up.
1: Yeah.
2: It's the same thing with Shai Gilgeous-Alexander. Over time, those body blows start to add up. And you even had Carter Bryant last night. Him and Shai got into it a little bit. Carter Bryant said, I know I'm a rook, but I'm going to run you over like I'm a vet. Ran him over. I know he got a flagrant one, but he looked over at his coach, Mitch Johnson, and Mitch Johnson said, hey, we good. But he let Shai know that, hey, I understand you're the MVP. I respect your game. But guess what? This is the Western Conference Finals. If I have to run through you, literally, I'm going to run through you and make your life a living hell as one of those defenders assisting Stephon Castle.
1: NBA playoffs all over the place in ESPN Radio, especially a winner-take-all Game 7 Western Conference Finals matchup between the Oklahoma City Thunder hosting the San Antonio Spurs. Of course, begins tomorrow night, Saturday night at 7:30 Eastern Time. 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Give us your thoughts on Game 6 and what could happen in Game 7. 888-SAY-ESPN, 888-729-3776. He is Harry Douglas. I'm Freddie Coleman. It's
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1: At it again, huh, Eric? Boy, oh boy. E-Dog, we gave you plenty of love when the show got started today for what you did on the kickball field. Now you want more of the spotlight?
2: Yeah, he better tighten up.
1: Wow.
2: Friday going to turn into a different kind of Friday.
1: Well, maybe we'll see if we can find help for two different people. SGA and E-Dog Eric Hanman, courtesy of our next guest.
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1: I'm Nick DeLuca, new head coach coming in Orlando. The Magic hiring Spurs assistant Sean Sweeney. The two sides finalizing a deal has spent this season as San Antonio's lead assistant will replace Jamal Mosley. Sweeney ran the Spurs defense this season, guiding an improvement from 25th to 3rd in the NBA's defensive efficiency ranking. Spurs also ranking top 5 in defending isolations, on-ball screens, drives, and rim protection. Sweeney will stay with San Antonio through the rest of the season. Game 7 of the Western Conference Final coming tomorrow night in OKC. The Knicks waiting on the winner. Center Mitchell Robinson plans to play in Game 1 of the NBA Finals wearing a brace on his hand after having surgery on his broken right pinky finger. The Knicks open the Finals on Wednesday. Robinson averaging 5.3 points and 5.5 rebounds in 14 minutes per game this season. In the NFL, the Steelers have fired senior special teams assistant Darius Swinton II for a violation of team policy.
2: Hey, it's Evan Cohen. 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

0: Hours of Freddie Coleman. It is Love Friday, Freddie and Harry, presented by Progressive Insurance. Always appreciate you joining us on Sirius XM Channel 80, as well as tune in, tell that smart speaker to play ESPN Radio. And don't forget about us on ESPN Plus. And then there was one, meaning one more game to decide who's going to be the Western Conference champion to play the New York Knicks NBA Finals. Game 7 happening Saturday night, 7:30 Eastern Time. San Antonio Spurs winning Game 6, fourth night Game 7 against the Oklahoma City Thunder. Let's bring in an FOFH, a friend of Freddie Harry. He is the great Corey Alexander, ESPN basketball analyst. Hit him on the socials at the great, meaning GR and 8 at the end of that. Corey, what have the San Antonio Spurs done to to Shai Gilgeous-Alexander that has made him look like that, not even shooting 40% from the field the last four games of the series?
1: They beat him up, Freddie. They beat him up. They guarded him 94 feet. And Stephon Castle is now putting himself in Lou Dort territory as the elite perimeter defender in the NBA. But when you consider there has been no J-Dub, there has been no A.J. Mitchell. So now not only are the scoring responsibilities, but the ball handling responsibilities rest on the shoulders of SGA. By game six, they've worn him down. If you go back and look at the finals last year, Indiana did the same thing. So what did Mark Daigneault do? He gets him off the basketball, allows J-Dub to be the primary ball handler. J-Dub goes for 40. And they end up winning that series in seven games. They find themselves in the same scenario. I told Harry last week, Freddie, while you were playing hooky, and that...
0: Wow, really? Strays. Strays from Corey. Thanks. We bring you into UGK International Players Anthem because that's the song you want as your come-through song on the show. And not even 3 minutes into your appearance, you decide to come at me, Corey, like that?
1: So look, I told my man Harry Douglas last week when you were on vacation, wherever you were, they can't win this series without J-Dub. Harry, you remember that?
2: Yes, I do.
1: If they don't have a he ain't got to be 100%, but if they can't have a 75% J-Dub that's effective in game seven, the Spurs going to the finals.
2: Corey, let me ask you this, because watching that game last night and what I seen from J-Dub, that wasn't 75%. And you seen the San Antonio Spurs say, you know what? We're not just going to let this slide by. We're going to go in attack mode, and we're going to force the issue with J-Dub. If he's, I know you said 75%. What if he's 60-65? That's not going to get it, right?
1: I don't think that's going to get it, because he's got to be a playmaker, right? And so now it's not like when you take – you know, the ball out of Shai's hand and you allow him just to run into the front court and move off screens and be able to make plays like where he came off the side ball screen and threw the lob to Hartenstein when they finally were able to get somebody else to handle the basketball. But you need somebody to come in and be another playmaker. And again, no J-Dub, not J-Dub at 100%, but also you're missing A.J. Mitchell, who was the best player in the series against the Lakers. And so you're missing your other two primary ball handlers when SGA does not have the basketball. If they don't find a way to get him from not having to deal with the Stephon Castle pressure, 94 feet, still having to score, with 10 defensive eyes watching him try to go one-on-one, which isn't working against an elite defender, and who is and made it very clear, he's sending him to his help. And by the way, when you get to the rim, you got the best defensive player in the world behind you. So the setup, there's a reason why the Spurs were 4-1 against OKC in the regular season. There's a reason why this series is tied at 3-3, is because it's a great matchup for the Spurs in their favor against OKC, especially with no J-Dub on the floor. And we remember J-Dub missed those first three, four regular season games because he was out the first 26 games of the season with surgery.
2: Now, the second part to that question, if you understand that as the head coach for OKC, Mark Daigneault, if J-Dub can't be 75% or better, do you sit him down?
1: Yes. And you know who gets a heavy dose of those minutes? Alex Caruso. If I'm Coach Daigneault, who is elite, I'm talking one of the best, Alex Caruso starts game seven. I love Jared McCain. What Jared McCain was able to do in game five was huge, but he didn't have a good start. he did the bulk of his damage in the second half of that game. I think he scored 18 points in the second half. Start Alex Caruso, who, in all honesty, if OKC wins, Alex Caruso wins the Magic Johnson or Irvin Johnson Award for NBA, for Western Conference Finals Most Valuable Player. Alex Caruso has been that good for OKC. I'm giving him, in front of his home fans, I'm giving him the starting nod. Unless it's J-Dub, but I'm going to go out there with Caruso. I'm going to go out there with the guys who's gotten us to this point. I think Caruso deserves that. He's got the experience playing on the home floor, and he's been their best player in this series. I'm putting him in there to start that game, knowing how important the starts are throughout this series.
0: Great stuff by Corey Alexander, ESPN basketball analyst, joining us on Love Friday, Freddie and Harry on ESPN Radio, as well as the ESPN app and also ESPN Plus. A very secret weapon kind of thing happened for San Antonio last night, and his name was Dylan Harper. He looked like the Dylan Harper we had seen in Game 1 and Game 2, had the adductor situation, had not looked like the same guy, Game 3, Game 4, and Game 5. But Game 6, Corey, he was electric last night at both ends of the floor. I think he may be a bigger matchup problem at the guard position against the Oklahoma City Thunder, even more so than De'Aaron Fox and definitely Stephon Castle. What are your thoughts?
1: I would say he's a bigger matchup problem than is Fox. Fox is 6'3". Dylan is 6'6". He's a big guard. And you notice, and you go back to Game 1, Game 2, he's actually bullying defenders. He bullied Lou Dort one time. Nobody does that. Right? So he's getting to the rim, throwing that shoulder into people, laying the basketball up. Last year, during the draft process, I told everybody he is a 6'6" Jalen Brunson. Left-handed, son of a former NBA player that knows how to play the game, grew up around it, not fazed by any of the environment. And Dylan Harper is showing that right now. Dealing with an adductor strain is tough to do. If it were on the back of his leg, a hamstring, he would not be able to play. He played through it, even though he didn't play his best in games 3 through 5. But you saw the Dylan Harper, as you mentioned, in game 6 that we saw in game 1. He was the reason why the Spurs were able to win that game. We know Wemby had his 41 and 24, but Dylan Harper was the difference maker in game 1. He was a difference maker in game 6 as well. Can he do that 2 days later in game 7? And again, this ain't no average rookie. So, you know, I'm banking on he'll have a very similar type performance in OKC tomorrow night.
2: Now, Corey, you're in between light skin and dark skin, so you're qualified to squint.
0: Wow. Where are we going with this? I can't wait to get into this room.
2: Does it make you squint that Chet Holmgren in the 3 losses has scored 10 points, 10 points, 8 points? That's one thing. But I would have thought he would have been the second best player with J-Dub out. I don't even know if he has been the third or fourth best player on this team right now throughout this series. What are your thoughts on that?
1: So I go back to, and this is some lead-in stuff, right? I called OKC Spurs games. The Christmas Day game this year, I told our production staff about what happened in U19s years ago, where Chet won the most valuable player of that tournament, but Wemby got the better of him. People don't realize it was actually Kenny Lofton Jr. who was the one that was able to go man up against Wemby. It wasn't Chet. They had to take Chet out the game because Wemby was having his way with Chet. He's not afraid. I'm not saying he's afraid of Wemby. Wemby does not like Chet. Okay? And he shows it every time they step on the floor. It's personal for him. And for those who have not recognized, Victor Wembanyama has all the characteristics of a superstar. When he walks by Chet, he bumps him on his way off the floor. Wemby ain't no big guy. He's skinny as real. But it's a mentality. He's got a mentality that Chet does not have. And that's the difference between the two of them. So, to be honest, Harry, it's not surprising to me because we've seen this time and time and time again. Chet will be better on his home floor. But when it's all said and done, when you see a 7-footer pump faking and throwing the ball out of the painted area because of the guy that's standing there with them, he's already won. They don't even challenge Wemby at the basket. And the thing is, when they do challenge him, oftentimes they're successful. Either it's a block, a foul, or a bucket. Two of those things go in your favor, but they've just stopped challenging him. Chris Finch said the same thing about his team in the last series against San Antonio. They were much better when they challenged him in comparison to just dribbling it out, passing out, and not even challenging him at the rim.
0: 20 seconds left. Who wins game seven?
1: Whew, that's a tough one. I'm a Spurs alum. That's family. And when I tell you, I love OKC. I love everything about Sam Presti, Mark Daigneault, of course, SGA, everything about him. I don't think J-Dub can be 75% to Monta Harris conversation earlier. I think the Spurs are going to the finals.
0: Sounds
1: and
0: good.
1: If I'm wrong, so be it.
0: Right.
1: And I love OKC. But if I had to pick right now, I think the Spurs are going to the finals.
2: Corey, like me, if I'm wrong, you could be mad. I'm going to sleep good at night regardless.
1: I'll be just fine.
0: Sounds like Becky Hammond on line one talking about Jalen Brunson, but I digress. That is Corey Alexander, ESPN basketball analyst. Always great to have him join us as an FOFH friend of Freddie and Harry. Corey, great stuff, my friend. Enjoy game seven. Enjoy the weekend as well. Thanks so much, as always.
1: Appreciate y'all. Hope we see y'all next Love Friday, baby. Next Love Friday.
0: You're doing another stray at me. This will be your Friday. Last Love Friday. I can promise you that when it comes to Corey Alexander. ESPN.
1: Hey, that's the love. You got to show a Love Friday.
2: That's right. Yeah,
0: that's right. That's more like a pimp slap backhand kind of love, more than a Love Friday that I got
2: He's
0: from you.
2: He's aggressive.
0: That was heavy handed from Corey Alexander. He's Harry Douglas. I'm Freddie Coleman. It is Love Friday, Freddie and Harry, and ESPN Radio, the ESPN app series. And Channel 80, as well as ESPN Plus. Corey Alexander said it. He believes the San Antonio Spurs are going to win game seven. What say you?
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0: on the Sirius XM Channel 80, as well as ESPN Radio. Don't forget about it. I told you smart speaker to play ESPN Radio and ESPN Plus. So we got a Game 7 after the Spurs did the Oklahoma City Thunder in Game 6. Who was going to win it? And how are they going to do it? 888-say-ESPN-888-729-3776. Can't wait to hear from you on the Freddie and Harry call in line. Raymond in North Carolina, what you got for Freddie and Harry?
1: Hey, happy Friday, guys.
0: Happy Love Friday. Look, to you.
1: Give me your thoughts on this. So all of the young whippersnappers, such as the Spurs, have to have their feelings hurt and be denied at least 1 or 2 years before they can take a title. If the Bulls had to do it, why wouldn't you think the Spurs wouldn't have to do it?
2: Because I feel like everyone doesn't have to go through the same thing in order to have success.
0: I agree.
2: And then when you look at this group and the maturity, look at the leader in Victor Wembanyama. When you have your leader made up the way he is made up, going and visiting monks, visiting Hakeem Olajuwon, Kevin Garnett. We just had Corey Alexander on, and he talked about the mindset of Victor Wembanyama and how different it is from a guy like Chet Holmgren. And I'm not just going to put Chet in that category. Victor Wembanyama and his mindset is different from a lot of players in the NBA, guys who have played 10, 12, maybe even 15 years. And I think that's going to propel them to be able to, number one, if they were too young, I don't believe they would have forced a Game 7. I believe it would have been over 6.
0: If you have talent in this day and age, you can override your youth if you play the right way. We didn't see that in Game 5 from San Antonio. I think they got more in their way than the Oklahoma City Thunder. But we saw that in Game 6, and youth had nothing to do with it. It was about guys making plays. Whether it's Victor Wembanyama, not even close to 25. Stephon Castle, not close to 25. Dylan Harper, not close to 25. If you're young and intelligent, you don't have to wait. Who says you have to wait? That's been the Spurs' message the entire year. They're not here to wait. They're here to win, and they don't care what anybody has to say about their youth and their inexperience. When you have talent and you don't play like an idiot, you can do a lot of things, no matter what kind of age group you belong in, no matter what kind of sport you play.
2: And, Freddie, I'll finish this by saying this one right here. I'll use this analogy. You know, sometimes when you were growing up and you may have an aunt or your mom or dad may say, hey, man, you know, you got to have your heart broken once. Okay, but why do I have to have my heart broken for me to find love?
0: Exactly.
2: Why can't I just fall in love and then we get married and we live happily ever after? Why do I got to get my heart broke?
0: There are a lot of marriages that have ended because they decided the way they had their heart broken. There are plenty of marriages that have sustained themselves because it was love at first sight. It depends on the people, not entirely the situation. Jay in Cincinnati to Queen City. Game 7 happening tomorrow night. Spurs versus Oklahoma City Thunder. Who do you got winning and why?
3: What's up, fellas? Happy Love Friday. You know I'm going straight to the Spurs. I told y'all what was going to happen last night, and I'll tell you why they don't have to wait, because he's different. Almost like Shaq when he came out. This extraterrestrial out here who came out in that dark Vader coat when he got to that stadium and showed out, and he didn't even have to resort to using all his extraterrestrial electrolytes. The boy was still ready, and then he sent his goon squad out and said, hit him hard. I almost shed it a tear. It was beautiful, and they went out and did it. Oklahoma City is in a position right now to where I don't think they know what to do. If San Antonio can keep the turnovers down and play San Antonio basketball, OKC is lost. If they can't have you cut that court in half, it's not the same game. And for Love Friday, can I get a request? Can we play some Lenny Williams, please? Because I love you.
2: We'll get it next week.
3: New York fans talking at the end of that song, you know, because it's been such a long time. They just watched basketball until basketball went off.
0: Jay and Cincinnati, we'll do that next week for you. How's that sound?
2: We got you back, Jay.
0: We'll do Lenny Williams because I love you. And the trampling off his point a little bit, HD, it's not as if Wembanyama and Stephon Castle haven't found out how to win. Wembanyama found that out losing the gold medal game. Stephon Castle won the national championship in UConn. They're young, but they understand exactly, maybe more than people want to give them credit for, exactly how they can find a way to win, which they're going to try to do in Game 7. When it comes to Game 7, where's the help for SGA?
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11: They made the decision. They gave him a multi-year extension. But let's not pretend that everything is on the up and up in Green Bay, because coaches get fired and it's a rounding error for these franchises because of all of the money that they're bringing in. So if you have the opportunity to go after a head coach with Mike Tomlin's pedigree, when your head coach and Matt LaFleur hasn't won a championship, and you got a franchise quarterback, I don't know, things are a little bit different. People complain about Mike Tomlin all the time, but when Mike Tomlin has a franchise quarterback, he knows exactly what to do with him. So I'll just say this. I thought it was an interesting interaction between Parsons and Tomlin, and we'll have to see what happens with Matt LaFleur moving forward, but there's got to be a ton of pressure on him coming into this upcoming season.
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17: A call for peaceful protest in New Jersey. Lisa Brady, Fox News, after days of violent confrontations outside a migrant detention center in Newark.
18: We're urging the public to stay safe and exercise their rights peacefully.
17: State Attorney General Jennifer Davenport just announcing state police are setting up protest zones. A new congressional map aimed at winning another House seat for Republicans in Louisiana wins approval from state lawmakers.
19: Republicans in the Louisiana legislature just intensified the country's already heated redistricting battle ahead of the November midterm elections. They approved a new U.S. House map just 1 month after the Supreme Court struck down the state's previous map Snap as an illegal racial gerrymander. That ruling weakened protections under the Voting Rights Act and intensified President Trump's efforts to protect the Republicans' slim majority in the House.
17: Fox's Carmen Roberts. Republicans already hold four of Louisiana's six congressional seats. The governor is expected to sign that new map into law. Court fights over redistricting continue around the country. A federal judge in D.C. just ruling that President Trump's name was illegally added to the Kennedy Center without congressional approval and that his name must be removed. The judge also blocking the administration's plan to close the venue for renovations. The president meeting earlier with advisors about a deal with Iran that reportedly would extend a ceasefire, reopen the Strait of Hormuz, and end a U.S. blockade of Iranian ports while launching nuclear talks.
20: A wrinkle in the potential diplomacy, though. Before President Trump's long Truth Social post today, one of the Iranian electeds involved, the parliament speaker, said, "We have no trust in guarantees or words. Only actions are the measure. No action will be taken before the other side acts."
17: Fox's Peter Ducey at the White House. No word on any decision as Iran keeps pushing for sanctions relief. New highs on Wall Street. The Dow closing above 51K. 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
2: New questions about accountability in medically assisted death in Canada, where a doctor under scrutiny has been allowed to keep his license.
3: Dr. James McLean of Ontario was placed under mandatory clinical supervision for at least 6 months over complaints linked to Canada's Medical Assistance in Dying program. Officials say in 2023, he briefly evaluated a man suffering from depression and Crohn's disease while outside a coffee shop, then determined he qualified for euthanasia. That patient was medically euthanized a year later. In another instance, they claim he neglected to give a patient one of the three medications used in assisted suicide in Canada and that the patient began breathing again after being declared dead. Lillian Wu, Fox News.
2: Separately, a man who sold lethal substances online to people who killed themselves pleads guilty to counseling or aiding suicide in Canada. Prosecutors dropping 14 murder charges. The state of Massachusetts is suing the nation's largest health insurer, accusing the company of fraud.
4: Massachusetts Attorney General Andrea Joy Campbell accuses United Healthcare Insurance of defrauding the state's Medicaid program, MassHealth, out of more than $100 million by coding lower-income older adults as sicker than they actually are to get higher rates. The plan operates in the state as United Healthcare Community Plans of Massachusetts. Campbell says she's suing to recover the improper payments and triple damages. United Health, in a statement, calls the complaint meritless. Chris Foster, Fox News.
2: Another star player is knocked out of the French Open. Novak Djokovic with a third-round loss to Brazilian teen Joao Fonseca a day after Yannick Sinner's exit. Recapping stocks, May ends with a new milestone for the Dow, topping 51,000 for the first time, finishing at 51,032. Also another record close for the S&P and the NASDAQ as U.S. oil prices slide under $88 a barrel. I'm Lisa Brady, Fox News.
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6: I've been hit in the head multiple times.
7: Don't you dare!
8: Oh, so have we.
6: Younger.
8: So have we.
9: Yeah, you're on the right show.
8: You're on the right show for that, intern.
6: I've gotten kicked in the head. I've gotten my head slammed into a mat before. So.
8: Wrestling mat?
6: Yes, I did professional wrestling for a few years.
10: What? I don't believe this!
6: Professional wrestling.
8: What is that? Yeah. Time out.
9: Hold on.
8: Time out.
10: What?
8: When you say you did professional wrestling for a few years, how many years?
6: A little under 2 years.
8: We got to talk more about this.
9: What was your in-ring name?
8: Yeah, what was
6: John,
8: your...
6: John Pierce Pierre.
7: Oh, he was French!
9: Yeah. Did you have an accent?
7: John Pierce Pierre.
6: When I first started, yeah.
8: Can you cut a promo right now?
9: Cut a promo.
8: Come on, you're going to... Come on, please John don't. Pierce.
7: John Pierce! Oui, oui, Jean-Pierre. Come on.
9: So if I'm the great Stone.
6: He's great Stone.
8: Evan Stone Cold.
10: Especially don't trust Stone Cold Stone.
9: Jean-Pierre, this belt, this title is mine. I've earned it. I deserve it. And your punk self thinks you're going to come in here and challenge me for this belt? What gives you the right?
6: What gives me the right? Listen here, you won that title like the same way you got invited into that celebrity game. It was just a happy little accident, alright? Listen, I don't want to hear it about you earning that title, alright? Because that's going to be my title come this Sunday.
9: Well, that works because we're wrestling on Saturday, so you're going to miss it.
8: I love it so much. ESPN Radio 93.5. It is The Drive. I'm Curtis Allen. That's Evan Stone. How's your Friday, man?
9: It's Friday!
8: Yes. Hope you're having a great Friday as well. Or whatever day of the week it is when you listen to the show. That was a little clip from our guy Pierce. Pierce the Fierce, our fine intern for the summer. We found out on Wednesday, a former pro wrestler. And we've had way too much fun with that for the last 2 days, but that's going to carry over all summer long. I will body slam you.
9: what a wonderful big Friday. We got Cubs cards on deck, baby.
8: Woo-wee, we sure do. So no 5 o'clock hour for us. We're going 3 to 5, shorter show today because Cubs cards pregame starts, I believe, right around 5:15, 5:20 here on ESPN 93.5. You can catch Both broadcasts, you can hear the Cardinals broadcast, of course, right here on 93.5. If you're looking for the Cubs broadcast, that's on our sister station, US 105.9. Full lineup today, man. Brian Teague, our guy from Chicago State of Mind Sports. We got to talk a little bit of baseball with Brian. I don't know if we've ever done that. You know, he covers the Cubs and the White Sox as well.
11: Does he really?
8: He covers everything. He covers everything. We're definitely going to talk Andrei Stojakovic stuff with him. We'll talk Illini hoops, Illini football with Brian. That's coming up in just a moment. And later in this hour, our second Brian of the day, Brian Walton, going to be back with us to talk about Cardinals and Cubs as well and the expectations for the series. Then we get local with our guy Glenn McKinley from WCIA 3 Sports. We will do that at 4:10. So, lots to get to. We'll do our Friday toast. Let's start before we get our guy Brian Teague on with us. How are you feeling about Cubs cards this weekend? The Cubs, they've won two in a row. A third one could be a winning streak.
11: That's how it goes. I feel good that, you know, and not only did they win two in a row, but the offense came back alive. The bats found the ball, as one might say.
8: Yeah, it's nice when that happens.
11: Yeah, and so I feel good going down to Busch, and I'm hoping that little run is behind us. I think I saw something the other day that the Cubs are the first team in modern era history to have two 10-game win streaks and a 10-game lose streak in the first, like, 2 months of the season.
8: Pretty amazing. You know, let's see how long
11: it takes. First month.
8: Hot button to work today. We'll see. I hit it a while ago.
12: We won a game
8: today. There it goes.
12: And if we win one today, that's two in a row. We win one tomorrow, that's called a winning streak. It has happened before.
8: We'll see. Some breaking Cardinals news ahead of the game tonight. Nelson Velasquez is going to debut at DH, and he's going to debut in the cleanup spot. He'll be batting fourth tonight for the Cardinals, so their lineup, Weatherholt leads off, Herrera second, Walker third, Velasquez fourth, Burleson fifth, Wynn sixth, Fermin seventh, Segassi eighth, and Scott Jr. or Scott the second, ninth. What is it, Scott the second or Scott Jr.? Which would you go with?
11: I think it's always Jr. Do they really have the second?
8: It's got the two. It's got two next
11: really?
8: To it. Yeah.
11: I feel like you're supposed to go Jr.
8: Yeah. He didn't want to be Jr., I guess.
11: Hmm.
8: But at any rate, that's the lineup for tonight. So interesting to see Velasquez going to be hitting cleanup. But we'll get Brian Teague on the phone with us in just a moment. Whatever you got for us, sir, while we get that squared away.
11: Here's the thing. Cubs cards coming into this game after both just getting mollywopped by the Brewers. I believe the Brewers, they swept the Cubs. I think they took 2 of 3 from the Cardinals. Maybe they swept the Cardinals, too. I can't remember. And so this is a massive game for these two teams in the Central. They swept the Cardinals too. So 6-0 and against the Cubs and the Cards, the Brewers are. And so this is a really big game for these two organizations as they look at the NL Central, as they look at getting into the summer, the heat of the, what do they call it? The dog days of summer.
8: Oh, we'll get there.
11: Chasing towards the All-Star break. You want to get ahead of the other in this moment right here.
8: It's a big, big series. And we have one of our favorites on the Dick Van Dyke Appliance World phone line with us right now. Maybe he'll have a thought or two on it. From Chicago State of Mind Sports, Brian Teague, how are you, sir?
13: You guys doing? Happy Friday.
8: Happy Friday, man. We're doing all right. I know you're on the road, so we appreciate you taking some time to talk with us. Where are you headed right now? Where are you off to?
13: I'm just heading into the city. Got a game to cover at Wintrust tonight, 6:30.
8: Ah, all right.
11: Just headed somewhere. We know you're covering
8: something. He's going to Wintrust Arena, big deal.
11: Just headed out somewhere.
8: You're always on the road. Let's start with some Illini talk real quick. Big story of the week, Andrei Stojakovic announced his return for the second time the other night. Not a surprise to too many folks, but more than once when we've talked, Brian, you know, we kind of addressed some of the nerves that fans had. Was there ever a moment where you had this decision in doubt where you didn't think he was going to come back?
13: You know, to me, it made sense for him to come back, but when I started to hear that, you know, he testing well at the combine and he set up a couple meetings, that I had an initial kind of concern, but then the more people I chatted with about everything, they basically were like, hey, a lot of the advice that he's getting is just to go back to school. And then from the financial component that I'm sure you guys have been talking about with your audience, it made sense for him to go back to Illinois. And then honestly, he you can just tell from everything that he's been saying is that he feels that this team is built to win it all, and you can just tell that, like, he wants that. So I think that on top of the NIL compensation, it was a no-brainer for him.
11: Do you think I know going into the 2005 season, I wasn't old enough going into the Flying Illini in that Final Four team.
8: Why are you looking at me like that?
11: Because you're here and we're having a conversation.
8: Oh, I thought it was because you're saying I'm old or something. Continue.
11: I'm sorry, but that's not what I was saying in this moment.
8: Okay.
11: Is there a team that has had maybe more hype coming into the season? Maybe that Iokofi team, but is there a team that has had more legitimate hype going into the season than this one right here?
13: Yeah, I mean, honestly, you hit it, right? I thought that Kofi team was probably about the only one that I could even rival with that D. Brown team that came back, after their national championship run. But I think this team right here, with getting Andre back and him being the potential head of the snake with a five-star recruit and Quinn Coleman coming in here, I mean, man, the vibes are, I mean, the fan base, they have to be extremely high. I mean, just for us as media covering this, like, I'm juiced, you know, to be able to, like, say, potentially we're going to have a potential another Final Four run, you know, if everything, you know, goes the way that, you know, a lot of us are kind of feeling like it's going to go. I mean, if you look at the Big Ten right now, the Big Ten Conference does not have the powerhouses that it's had traditionally, right? And I think Illinois slides right in there where Michigan was last year. So I'm really excited for this upcoming year.
8: Yeah, and it always felt like this was the most logical thing, Brian, that Andre was going to come back. And you look at the roster top to bottom, it is scary. But you mentioned Michigan, obviously a lot of turnover there. Are there other teams in the Big Ten that maybe fans aren't thinking about that maybe we should be? You think about how the transfer portal has treated other teams in the Big Ten, like Michigan State or others. Are there other teams that fans should be keeping an eye on as some real competition for this Illini team in the 26-27 season?
13: I think for me, Nebraska is always a team that I kind of keep on my radar. I mean, they got Stanford back, so I thought that was a really good pull for them. That's a team. Fred Hoiberg runs a great system there. So Nebraska is always going to be a team that I'm going to kind of keep my eye on. And then Indiana, they made a ton of portal additions, right? But they're going to have to probably deal with the chemistry component there, trying to mix and get all that incorporated into their mix there. But those are probably about the two teams right now that I'm kind of looking at that could, you know, surprise some people there. But honestly, I think Illinois is the cream of the crop going into this upcoming season.
8: ESPN Radio 93.5. It is The Drive. I'm Curtis. That's Evan. Brian Teague from Chicago State of Mind Sports on the Dick Van Dyke Appliance World phone line with us.
11: Hey, Brian, I just want to let you know we got a texter that texted in on the Maximum City Recycling text line. Said, this kid is a hard-working son of a gun. So you got the title of kid. Wow.
8: I'm telling you, man. People are loving what you do, Brian. Every time you hop on, we get more love on the text line for you.
11: Yeah. So which?
13: I appreciate that, and I haven't been called kid in a long time.
11: I thought you'd enjoy that. I thought you'd enjoy that. I'm efforting because they said, am I the only one who's excited about the Illinois defense this year? And I sent a text back saying, football or basketball? Because I think basketball this year, their defense could be vastly improved in a very specific way. But football, obviously, there's so much defensively that we have no idea what is going to happen. But let's go there, Brian. Have you heard anything coming out of spring ball about this Illini football defense, or has everything been kept so tightly under wraps that we'll just see it in September?
13: I was going to say, if you heard anything, it would be news to me. I think Coach B done a really good job of keeping that thing under lock and key. I mean, we've barely seen much of anything outside of those guys stretching and we don't get much, right? So I think a lot of what we're going to see with this defense is going to kind of get rolled out this fall.
11: So then let me ask this, because it's an incredible benefit for Coach B to be able to keep that under wraps. Teams can't prep, but they come out week one against UAB. And then week two, they have Duke come to town. As they get to week two, you got film on it, obviously. Mm-hmm. How much of what's the word I'm thinking of? How much of a
8: impact?
11: I don't know why I can't think of words right now. How much of a heads up? How much of a benefit do you still have after a week keeping everything under wraps all year round? They still get film week one. Is it really that big of a difference?
13: You know, I don't think so. I do think, though, that the opening opponent, they're going to probably, you know, it's going to probably wreak some havoc on them. But, I mean, you know how this stuff works with these programs, man. Once the tape gets out there, teams start making adjustments. But I think that opening week matchup, I think that's going to be the one where I think that defense really going to be able to confuse that offense there. And again, a lot of the things that we're even talking to the staff about, talking to the players about it, a lot of this was even actually a surprise to some of the transfers that came in. They didn't even know about the shift in scheme, right? So I think a lot of this is going to be new for a lot of people. But I think, honestly, the stunning that they're going to be doing and those exotic blitzes, that's the thing that I'm really looking forward to, and just seeing how it all goes. And also just looking forward to seeing Bailey in this system and just really seeing, like, what he's going to be able to do, because I'm just really expecting a big-time season from him.
11: So I got a real deep question for you, Brian, that I don't even know if you can answer, but let's see. You cover so many sports, so many organizations. Could you rank right now from most excited to least excited the sports teams that you cover for this next season, this next year?
13: That's a good question. I would say Illini men's basketball, and then I would have to say the Bears. So I have Illinois basketball over the Bears, and the Bears, I feel really good about them going into this season as well.
11: Man, if I asked that question in 2016,
8: yeah.
11: It's like, what are you most excited? And you're like, oh, the Bears and Illinois basketball. It's like, you're crazy, dude. which organization that you cover do you think needs the most boost, the most kick in the rear moving forward?
8: Well, can I guess?
13: I think you already know, Curtis.
8: I'm going to guess Bulls. Tell me if I'm wrong. I'm guessing Bulls, though.
13: You are actually correct.
8: Hey!
13: I do hope with Bryson Graham coming in, I hope that he does add something to the mix. And I do appreciate that they did kind of go outside of their normal norm and they didn't do the traditional Bulls playbook of going to someone that's been here before and that whole comfort level of this person being in a building before. They kind of went away from the things that they've done in the past. And I really like Graham, and I think that he brings a fresh approach in after Arturis and Mark Eversley really wet the bed with what they did the last couple of years in Chicago. So that would be the one. You nailed it.
11: Yeah, well, on that, because there is such an opportunity in front of them with the draft, having two first-round picks and kind of a new. Is there any word on head coach search? Is there any names that are currently popping up? It feels like it's gone pretty quiet on our end on that whole search.
13: Yeah, they've been pretty stuffed with it. I know from some of the conversations that I've just been kind of hearing, you know, water cooler talk. Here's Sullivan from the Spurs is someone that they're pretty high on. And I think you get anybody from that tree, I think, you know, you're in a good spot here. I mean, regardless of what's going on with them in that series right now, I think he would bring a really good mix. And I think it would bring a grown-up to the room. I mean, I really like what Billy Donovan did in Chicago. I just felt that the rosters that they afforded Billy Donovan with just weren't conducive, right? And I think that Graham –

0: has a really good opportunity this offseason to right the ship, right? And you mentioned that they have two picks there and in the top 15 there in the draft.
1: Yep.
0: They have tons of cap space. So they're in a really good spot. You know, it's just one of those things, just are they ready? Are they ready to play ball? Are they ready to contend and be a big market team in a league where if you're not willing to spend, you're going to get left behind?
2: Yeah, you talk about the Spurs pipeline. The Magic just hired Sean Sweeney from the Spurs bench. So, yeah, it seems like that's what people want. They want that Spurs pipeline.
1: Last thing for you, Brian. What are you working on right now? I know you're on your way to Wintrust Arena tonight. So what else are you working on for Chicago State of Mind Sports, and where can people find your work?
0: Yes, so Chicago State of Mind Sports. I'm working on some Chicago Bears things regarding the stadium. You know, there's all the talk about that going on right now, so I'm working on that. Got some WNBA stuff out, and then also I'm going to be working on some early predictions for the Illini men's basketball season. So got all that coming up here in the next week or so.
1: All right, well, we're definitely going to have to talk with you about that next week, man. So safe travels, and looking forward to chatting again real soon.
0: I appreciate you guys. Have a good weekend.
1: You too. That's our guy, Brian Teague, Chicago State of Mind Sports on the Dick Van Dyke Appliance World phone line. He's the best, man. Love talking with him. 217-359-2255 for the Max Twin City Recycling text line. 217 texture. Why does it seem like NBA coaches often come out of nowhere? Like, I swear, 90% I didn't even know were coaches at all until they got an NBA job.
2: Yeah.
1: Like Eric Spoelstra.
2: Well, I think
1: I love picking on that guy.
2: Listen, the assistant coach tree in the NBA are such, like, they have no FaceTime, no press, no, they're just there.
1: It is interesting how that happens. And you were talking about, was it Mike Brown we were talking about yesterday or 2 days ago? Like, he just keeps getting jobs, right? There is something to that with the NBA and head coaches where, I don't know if rehash is a fair word, but there are established names that seem to get a lot of opportunities. And there's a lot of one-and-dones, too. A lot of guys that come from a coaching tree, and they get the one shot, and then they're out after a season or two. It's like you look at different sports, and you don't see those emerging head coach superstars in the NBA like you do in the NFL, or even with Major League Baseball to a degree. So
2: I think rehash is a perfect word.
1: Yeah.
2: Well, retreads, whatever you want to call it. It's like, man, let's try that again.
1: Yeah. Yeah. Well, you know, and then, like, if you look at the NHL, the stereotype for NHL coaching is that you don't have a leash at all. Like, you're going to be gone. if you start 0-8, well, that's it for you then. You don't get 82 games. You get 8 games and you're gone.
2: And that's how, and everyone's like, oh, here he goes again. But that's how English league or soccer is in general.
1: Oh, here he goes with his soccer talk.
2: But in England, in soccer, you get 3 weeks. If you get hired as the gaffer, as the manager, and you start 0-3, you're fired, man. Yeah. Get out of there. We need someone new and fresh. So it's pretty crazy over there.
1: 217-359-2255. Sydney and Champagne. Love that you all introduced Brian to this audience. Great stuff as always. Brian's the man. We love him, man. Love having Brian on with us. And he does a fantastic job. His social media following keeps growing. I'm going to go ahead and take credit for that. I think it really is because it's not all the hard work and travel that he does. It's because he talks to us once a week.
2: Us.
1: Yeah, it's really us. Yeah. Brian's great. He does a fantastic job.
2: A lot of good texts just came in.
1: Yeah.
2: Can we talk about him?
1: Sure. Let's talk about him.
2: All right. 217 text said, honestly, NFL, I guess, is about the same, despite a few big college coaches going to NFL. I'd say it's a little different because when you get into the now,
1: every year there's hot coordinator.
2: When
1: every
2: you get into coordinator
1: year.
2: Talk, everybody loves offensive, defensive coordinators and all of that. But at the same time, when you see someone like a Dan Campbell, who was a tight ends coach before he became a head coach, or a special teams coordinator before he becomes a head coach. There's some random stuff like that where it's like, man, what are you looking at?
1: Mm.
2: But 217, Curtis, you always read my text like I'm angry, LOL. I'm a pretty chill dude. That's what we joke about this all the time. Curtis read texts like everybody's mad.
1: I just think that's how my brain's wired. I don't know. I don't read
2: every text in the voice of Pierce the Fear. Curtis, you always read my texts like I'm angry. LOL. I'm pretty chill, dude.
1: I can't wait to have Pierce back next week. I really like the reaction we've had from listeners to Pierce, our new intern, has been

0: Fantastic.
1: He's like, I don't even use caps or exclamation points. That's funny.
0: 847 texter was not expecting to hear NBA talk from you guys. We've been doing some NBA talk this well, since the playoffs started, really. But can you talk about how Wemby is on a fast track to becoming the future greatest player ever?
1: Well, here's the thing. If he can, the thing that is going to be the roadblock for Wemby is health. Because we've never seen someone...
0: Big men don't stay healthy, usually.
1: And he's a different kind of big man.
0: Yeah.
1: Where he's not the big lumbering or whatever, but just the...
0: He's like, not built like Shaq. He's not built like Patrick Ewing. Yeah.
1: But there's a sense where it's like, I think in a way, the human body is just not... It's not designed to be that size and use those kind of movements. So if he can keep going... If he can stay healthy,
0: he's a freak athlete. He's fun to watch.
1: He's insane.
0: He's fun to watch. Got to get a ring though before people can start calling him the greatest ever.
1: Said this here yesterday. I don't think I etched it in stone. But Game 7 coming up. San Antonio took care of business last night.
0: Oh my goodness, did they ever?
1: Dog walked them, and here we go. We're going to Oklahoma. I said that series deserved a Game 7. We got it. And I think all of the pressure is on Oklahoma City, and the Spurs can kind of go in there, you know, free and just play and see if they can
0: see what happens.
1: Upset and go play. I think they beat the Knicks. So I think Oklahoma or San Antonio beats the Knicks.
0: You're underestimating the Danhausen curse, but we'll talk about that more here in just a few. Lots of great texts to get to, so keep those coming. I'll do my best.
1: I sure am.
0: Not to read them. In an angry tone. I'll do my very, very best not to do that. 217-359-2255. More of your texts, Cubs cards talk, Illini talk, more NBA playoff talk. Lots of guests today. It's a big Friday show on the drive.
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0: ESPN Radio 93.5, it is The Drive. I'm Curtis, that's Evan. Cubs Cards weekend down at Busch. Our fine intern, Pierce the Fierce, is going to be there, our man on the street.
1: Yeah, this same 217 texter that you think is angry all the time.
0: I don't think they're angry. I think maybe it's just how I read. I don't know.
1: They said, I want to see Pierce throw Evan off a ladder on the live feed. I just saw that text. Hey, I'll take a bump. I'm not putting him over, though.
0: Not going to put him over. Yeah,
1: I'll take the bump, but I'm kicking out.
0: He's not going to beat you. There's no chance.
1: Man. They also said, if you watch the game, Cubs Cards tonight.
0: Cubs Cards, yeah.
1: Keep note of the 11 World Championship flags hanging in the outfield.
0: Uh-huh.
1: I bet they're pretty dusty, huh?
0: Oh, you've been sitting on that joke for a while, aren't you?
1: I haven't. I'm just saying. I literally just thought about it.
0: Pretty quick one.
1: I think they're probably need some cleaned off.
0: Yeah.
1: 847 texter Wimby. He's about to get a ring, Curtis. Just we wait for it.
0: I'm not saying he's not going to. I'm not saying that at all. He is special. Wimby is special.
1: Yep.
0: It does boil down to health, though. You're absolutely right.
1: Yeah. Matt in Sydney says Wimby is a little different, but OKC is going to pull it out. So Matt's got Oklahoma City.
0: Our guy Matt in Sydney rolling with the thunder. And Lindy, he hears Tyler Childers. Yes, sir. Says, love it.
1: You got it. This is?
0: Yeah, it's Tyler Childers. You've asked that more than once when I've played.
1: No, I haven't.
0: You so have.
1: This sounds like the music in the background of my simulator games.
0: Well, I love this. That you've used that joke in reference before.
1: Have I really?
0: Yes.
1: Listen, I've been hitting the head a few times.
0: You a pro wrestler?
1: My years of pro wrestling.
0: What was your wrestler name again?
1: The Great Stone.
0: Evan Stone Cold. You were Stone Cold first before Stone Cold Steve Austin. He really stole that from you.
1: Yeah, I was, actually.
0: Yeah.
1: He wasn't Stone Cold until, what, 95?
0: 96?
1: 96. What was that? It was King of the Ring, wasn't
0: he was
1: it?
0: The ringmaster. He didn't even talk. He came in. He was supposed to be just
1: big flowing blonde hair.
0: Yeah. And he was with the Million Dollar Man, Ted DiBiase. There's some 90s wrestling for you. I bet if we were to, hey, Pierce, you ever heard of Ted DiBiase?
11: No, I don't think I know who that is, guys.
1: I've heard of him.
11: I think I saw his trailer. Like there was a movie about
1: I feel
11: movie.
1: Like his wrestling knowledge is going to be better than all of his other knowledge.
0: Yeah.
1: The fact that he didn't know
0: Chris Farley. He didn't know Farley.
1: Denzel Washington.
0: Yeah, that's a little iffy there. Lindy says Coco. He's talking about Coco Beware. That's what Lindy's talking about on
1: What's
0: the text.
1: What's Coco Beware?
0: Coco Beware was a wrestler in the 80s. He brought the parrot out, Frankie.
1: I think that's
0: he was the Birdman.
1: That's before me.
0: I
1: got nothing on Coco.
0: I do. I'm with you, Lindy.
1: Game 7, Oklahoma City Spurs this weekend. That's going to be a lot of fun. But
0: is that Saturday night?
1: Yes, I think so.
0: I'm just checking.
1: I think so. I'll need to double check. But the main event this weekend, Cards Cubs, baby.
0: Yeah. So, three-game series.
1: Right now, we got the Cubs as the favorites tonight on the money line. Matchup predictor on ESPN gives the Cubs a 50.4% chance to pull it out.
0: So it's 50-50, really. 50.4 to 49.6. Oh, wow.
1: Yeah,
0: there you go.
1: Yeah, but that's the ESPN matchup predictor according to ESPN analytics. But the game odds according to Bet365, you got the Cubs at -131, the Cardinals at +109. It's Shota Imanaga on the bump for the Chicago Cubs and Andre Pallante for the Cardinals.
0: It's a great start. Like that's a fun pitching matchup to start the series tonight. And Pallante comes in 5-4, 3.76 ERA. On the flip side of that, Imanaga 4-5 with a 4.04 ERA. So similar.
1: And Shota's, you know, some of those has been just rough outings for him. It feels like whenever Shota pitches, rough outings in the sense of he's pitched fine, but his team has given him zero support.
0: Can't get the run support,
1: He's got 67 Ks to Pallante's 43. He's walked less people, but he's given up a few more homers. And I feel like that's been Shota's Achilles heel this year. He's given up more homers than he has in years past. But both squads looking like they're bringing out their A lineup when you look at out in the field and their batting lineup. Who's DHing for the Cardinals tonight? Did you just say that?
0: I did, sir, and I will bring that right back
1: Velasquez.
0: Up.
1: Velasquez.
0: It's Nelson Velasquez.
1: For his first time.
0: Yeah,
1: right?
0: His debut tonight. He's going to be hitting fourth. DH hitting fourth tonight, so they're putting him right in the cleanup spot. So, and we will be talking with Brian Walton coming up in about 10 minutes or so about that. And
1: I'll tell you what.
0: Tell me what.
1: Yeah, I was about to say, you're supposed to respond.
0: What?
1: I'll tell you what.
0: What?
1: Jordan Walker is still hitting 300.
0: Yeah, he sure
1: is.
0: That's
1: like
0: 943 OPS, dude. Man. He's killing the ball.
1: Man, and nobody on the Cubs.
0: He's killing the
1: ball. Carson Kelly, but he's got limited appearances.
0: I mean, 15 home runs already.
1: Yeah. Look at Dansby hitting 187.
0: Not good.
1: That. We need that soundbite of Underwood going.
0: I thought I had that. Yeah. Here.
1: Oh,
0: just give it
12: yucky,
0: a.
12: Is that a word?
0: Yucky. Well, yucky. We can do that one.
1: Yeah, it is. It is yucky.
0: We can go with yucky. That's fine.
1: Which is so. You know what?
13: I can tell you.
0: Oh, the hot
1: every
0: buns are working good.
1: At the same time every day, this kid drives by on his John Deere riding lawnmower with milk crates
0: there's a kid,
1: stacked on his legs.
0: There's a kid riding by this outside the station, yeah.
1: What is he doing? One of these days, I'm going to run out there and be like, what are you doing?
0: Well, that's not a very nice thing to do to
1: it's
0: that
1: not
0: poor
1: like
0: kid.
1: He's, I don't even know where he's going. It's not like he's with Philo Tavern or anything. He's just driving down the street
0: you
1: every
0: know,
1: day
0: what,
1: with
0: back,
1: milk crates
0: back
1: stacked
0: in the,
1: up.
0: Well, but see, back in the day, kids used to... You know, they used to collect milk bottles, and they turn them in for cash, you know?
1: I don't think that's what he's doing.
0: What do you think he's doing with those milk crates?
1: I don't know.
0: Maybe he's delivering milk. Maybe he's got a summer job.
1: It's a front.
0: You think it's a front?
1: He's working for the mattress stores.
0: Is it an eminence of front?
1: Huh?
0: It's a put-on. It's a put-on. That was the Who. It's a, I was,
1: the Who?
0: The Who. Yeah. The
14: I
0: what?
14: Really don't give a daggum where we play.
0: The Who. Yeah.
1: I think I know the Who. My dad had a dad joke. He said, you know what my favorite song is? Silence by Guess Who. Did they have a song called Silence? Whenever I'd be like, Dad, can we put the radio on?
0: I believe the Guess Who did have a song called Silence.
1: We're listening to Silence by Guess Who.
0: Yeah. There you
1: all
0: go.
1: Right. 217-359-2255.
0: Kristen Sidoris never pays attention during the show, but now he's the lawnmower police.
1: Hey, listen.
15: Just, I had that thought, and that's it.
1: I'm not the lawnmower police. I just want to know what that guy's doing.
0: What's that kid up to with the milk crate? Was he on a lawnmower or a bicycle?
1: No, it's a riding lawnmower.
0: He's on a mower.
1: It's a John Deere riding lawnmower, and every day about this time, 3:35 or whatever, he drives right. That's why I'm not paying attention to the show, because I could tell you.
0: Oh, that's what it is.
1: Outside these windows.
0: You're waiting for 2 hours every day to see when the kid's going to ride by with the mower and the milk crates. That's what you're worried about.
1: And in my mind, every time I see him, I go, there he is. That's him. I'm going to get his name.
0: Oh, my goodness.
1: I'm going to get his name.
0: Yeah, despite the Cubs losing streak over the course of 10 games, they snapped it. They've won two in a row. And here's a fun thing. Okay, so during the losing streak, they go from first place to last place, right?
1: Yeah.
0: They win two because everybody else other than the Brewers is losing around them.
1: Are they in second?
0: They're back in second place.
1: Let's go.
0: Now. Yeah, the Cubs are back in second place, 31-26. Cardinals going into tonight's game third in the Central, 29-25. That's a great question. I wish I had that in front of me. I feel
1: they
0: like
1: have
0: it's
1: lost
0: the same.
1: Four in a row
0: Not the same like 10 in a row, but I feel like it was, four in a row. You're right.
1: They've lost four in a row. They're 3-7 in their last 10. Meanwhile, the Cubs have won two in a row, and they're 2-8.
0: and they found their way back up in a second
1: Let's
0: place.
1: Let's go, baby.
0: No, it's going to still be a really, really fun weekend for baseball. How locked in are you going to be? You going to be just, you know.
1: As much as I can. Like I said, we got
0: weddings.
1: You've got wedding stuff.
0: We got
1: weekend.
0: Wedding stuff. Yeah. Not you and I together. I'm just saying we have wedding stuff.
1: Yeah. Because tomorrow's a night game as well, right?
0: Yeah.
1: They don't put it in
0: Sunday's the afternoon game.
1: Okay.
0: And
1: I'll be on that one.
0: Pierce the Fierce is going to be at Busch Stadium covering it live for us.
1: Hey, because we got another IndyCar race this weekend up in Detroit, right?
0: Yeah, we do. Yeah,
1: I'm going to have to see if I can watch that bad boy.
0: You're going to have to tune in, and then maybe we'll get our guy Brian Ames on. We have so many guests named Brian that join our show. I kind of love it, you know?
1: I'm going to be honest. Sometimes you're like, Brian so-and-so, and I'm like, I'll figure out which one it is when we get there. I don't know what we're talking about, but all right.
0: Hey, man, Brian's joining us today.
1: Okay, sounds good.
0: Two out of the five Brians are on with us today.
1: Hey, can I tell you something that I wish people, they'd just shut up?
0: Yes.
1: SEC.
0: What's up with the SEC?
1: The SEC people, like Kirby Smart right now.
0: What'd Kirby
1: and
0: do?
1: What they're talking about, you know, if we can't figure out this playoff thing, the SEC should just secede and we'll just be our own thing. And we'll just, will you shut up? Nobody wants that to happen. Nobody wants these big conferences to just leave and go do their own thing and secede from the NCAA. Just shut up, Kirby.
0: I miss this.
1: Greg Sankey.
0: Oh, I don't
1: just stop talking.
0: I just don't like Sankey's name. Real quick, shout out John and Camargo correcting me. It is it's Sunday night game for Cubs card, so that'll be
1: okay. The
0: national broadcast on ESPN. I thought it was on Fox Sunday afternoon, so thank you for that, John. I apologize for getting that wrong. So, yeah, Sunday night game, and well, that's good. It's good stuff right there. All right, continue with your rant about the SEC. I'm sorry.
1: Well, it's not necessarily – well, it is a rant against the SEC.
0: Come on, let's rant. Give them the heater.
1: No, I just – there's been so much conversation right now about, obviously, playoff expansion and what are we going to do, rules when it comes to, transfer market and eligibility and funds for teams and players and all that good stuff. And as usual, the SEC is coming out and, we can't figure this out. We'll just take our ball and go home. Greg Sankey says we're the by far still the best conference in all of sports and all of college football. And at some point, I just wish somebody from the Big Ten or another would just come out and say what I just said and just, you know what? Will you guys just shut up?
0: Just wait. Bielema will do it eventually.
1: I'm just so...
0: He loves it. He'll do it eventually.
1: Frustrated with the way that the SEC people talk about the rest of college football and the rest of this whole thing. And you got all these people. I'm trying to pull it up here. LSU ADD stresses ADD. That's me. LSU AD stresses SEC unity after Lane Kiffin started attacking Ole Miss. But Greg Sankey, SEC best by far, despite Big Ten dominance. And you just got all this stuff coming out about how the SEC is going to take their ball and go home. And honestly, you know what? Go ahead. Do it. And I hope fail miserably. And nobody wants to watch SEC solo football. They can win their own titles, just themselves, whatever. And the rest of college football will move on without them. And they can go kick rocks and stick. Never mind.
0: Go ahead.
1: No, I'm good.
0: Were you about to say something? I'll give myself a pause so I don't get in trouble. Would it involve something about like where the sun doesn't shine or something like that?
1: That might work.
0: Does that work? Okay. I think I paused. I paused as long as the hot buttons did, so I don't get in trouble. 217-359-2255. Brian Walton is going to join us coming up next. Brian, the founder of thecardinalnation.com, which does a great job focusing on the minor leagues. All of the Cardinals organization does a great job with it, and of course, the majors. So we'll talk more with Brian, get his thoughts on this weekend series between the Cardinals and the Cubs next on The Drive.
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0: Yeah.
11: All right, Tim.
0: I don't know what that was. 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
11: All right, Tim.
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1: It's Friday, baby.
0: I really have no idea what that was, where it came from, Evan. I'm Curtis. That's Evan. Cubs Cards Weekend. Cards Cubs. However you pronounce it, however you phrase it is fine. But very, very pleased to have joining us back on the show the founder of thecardinalnation.com, which covers the St. Louis Cardinals minor league system, covers all the levels of Cardinals baseball. Mr. Brian Walton back with us on the Dick Van Dyke Appliance World phone line. How are you, sir?
19: I'm doing great, thank you. It's a big weekend for baseball with the Cardinals and the Cubs.
1: Heck yeah.
0: Yeah, so let's dive right into it. Brian, the last time we talked, the Cardinals were kind of a surprise in the NL Central and for Major League Baseball as a whole. It was like with this young team playing really, really well. Well, we'll see how things kind of even out. The NL Central has been just insane since then. And now these two teams find themselves in a very meaningful series early in the season. How are you feeling about it heading into game one of the series tonight?
19: It's really interesting, you know, if you look at the way the schedule was built this year, the entire division was playing most of their games out of the division, and that's how they fattened their records.
0: Yeah.
19: And for multiple weeks, all five teams in the division had positive records, and of course, the only reason you can accomplish that is if you're not playing each other. Now, they're starting, you know, it's Memorial Day, and, you know, they're starting to play each other, and the Cardinals are in this very important stretch where right now they're only 2-6 against division rivals, and that's not, you know, not what they want to do. But the Cubs have also been, they've been more schizophrenic than the Cardinals with a couple of 10-game winning streaks and a 10-game losing streak, and you just don't know which version of the Cubs are going to show up. But I guarantee you the juices will be flowing. This is a competitive series always between these two teams, and, you know, the first time they're facing off this year.
0: I mentioned when we started our conversation, you know, what you do with the Cardinal Nation and covering the minor league system. And, well, one of the names that popped up on the roster for the Cardinals tonight is Nelson Velasquez. He's going to be hitting fourth, going to be hitting cleanup out of the DH spot. Tell us your thoughts on that. Are you surprised by that spot in the lineup tonight, in particular in this series?
19: Well, if you look at recent history, and I'm talking about the Milwaukee series, the Cardinals offense scored two runs in three games, two runs in 27 innings. What they were doing wasn't working, and so they decided to turn over half their four-man bench. And Nelson Velasquez is a journeyman, 27-year-old, been around, was signed as a minor league free agent in the offseason, was one of the best hitters in spring camp this year, but didn't make the team, and went down to Memphis, scuffled the first month, and has been really, really good here in the month of May at AAA. And they're hoping for anybody, you know, a right-handed bat, which they need. The Cardinals have had a pretty strong left-handed oriented lineup. So they're going to bring this right-handed batter in and throw him in and see what happens. And they also brought up catcher Jimmy Crooks, who's been a tremendous prospect for a long time, has been hitting the ball very, very well. But the Cardinals are clogged at the catching position, and so it's kind of unclear where they're going to work Crooks into the mix.
1: Yeah, let's real quick, you talk about how big of a series this is this weekend, as both the Cubs and the Cards, as we mentioned at the beginning of today's show, they both just took their lumps and their beatings by the Brewers, who are in first place in the division right now. They both get swept by the Brewers. How important is this series to try and keep pace, but also to essentially stake yourself as the second team in the division?
19: Well, I think, you know, I mean, let's face it, it's still the month of May. There's still four full months of baseball to go, so I'm not going to say this is as important as a series, say, in September, but every win and every loss counts the same, as they say. And, you know, it's important, again, for St. Louis, who didn't play particularly well against Pittsburgh or Cincinnati, and now they're, again, or, of course, swept by Milwaukee. So they, you know, they need to make a statement here, I think, that they are, in fact, going to stay in the fight. And now they're, you know, they're home. They've got everything going their way. So I think it's going to be important for this young team mentally to show that they can compete, because, you know, they don't have the proven veterans that they had before. And so, you know, so far the first couple of months have been exciting and unexpected, and, you know, everything has gone well. Now, this is their first, you know, opportunity where they've got a tough stretch, and we're going to see whether they can bounce back from adversity or not. If the Cubs come in and you know, sweep them this weekend, you know, it could be a very bad sign. But, you know, we've seen this Cardinals team, you know, struggle before and bounce back. So it's going to be fun to watch.
0: 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I'm Curtis, that's Evan. Brian Walton from thecardinalnation.com also has a fantastic podcast that Cardinals fans should check out. He's on the Dick Van Dyke Appliance World phone line with us right now. Brian, you mentioned, or one of us mentioned, I think it was you mentioned Andre Pallante a moment ago. If you didn't, I know one of us did. Pallante gets the start tonight. He's had I really have been impressed with him. I know the record is, you know, a 500 record early in the season, but I've been very impressed with him. What are some things that you think will be a strength for him tonight against this Cubs lineup?
19: You know, Andre Pallante, the Cardinals, interestingly, they switched their rotation around. They originally were set with Kyle Leahy to go Friday and Pallante to go Saturday.
0: Right, right.
19: And they are so confident in what Pallante's been doing lately that they actually moved him up a day, and they want him to be the guy to, you know, set the stage for this first game of the series. And neither Leahy nor Pallante are high strikeout guys. They're guys that have to control the strike zone, try to keep the walks down. That's been one of their biggest challenges. But overall, I think the rotation of the St. Louis Cardinals from top to bottom has been better than expected. And I would never have guessed, had you asked me at the beginning of the season, would Andre Pallante have the second best ERA on the Cardinals rotation? I would have said, well, no way. He's the number five guy.
0: Right.
19: But that's, in fact, the situation. That's where Andre Pallante is right now.
1: So we got the Cardinals tonight for the very first time. Velasquez hitting DH. What would you love to see from him as this series kicks off?
19: Well, I think, you know, they need somebody to drive in runs. And, of course, that requires guys to get on base ahead of them. I don't think we should expect Nelson Velasquez necessarily to come in and start hitting home runs. One of the struggles he's had, the strikeouts were a little high in the minor league. So, you know, hopefully that he can make contact and bring in some runs. Because, like I said, you know, in the Milwaukee series, they had guys on base, but they just couldn't come up with the key hits that they needed. The defense let them down a couple of times, which is unusual for them because the Cardinals, of course, are primarily a pitching and defense team when all is said and done. But they've got to find a way to, you know, to score a few more runs, or they're not going to, you know, they're not going to fare well this weekend.
1: Okay, so if we take a step back, we've talked a lot this week about the negotiations for the MLB and the MLB Players Association.
0: Yeah, yeah.
1: As we look at a hard cap or a floor. And one of the good conversations that we brought, actually our intern, Pierce the Fierce, brought up yesterday or 2 days ago, is how the floor, the minimum floor that you'd have to spend, might affect teams like the Cardinals, who are leaned so heavily into their farm system. How do you see that as someone who is so involved in the Cardinals and their farm system and how they're building their team and their organization through that, which maybe you're not then putting huge money into it, but you're able to get it a little cheaper. How would having a floor affect an organization like the Cardinals?
19: I think that what will happen, whatever happens, will be a phased approach because, you know, we were talking here about the floor and the Cardinals would have to come up from that floor, which they could do if they get better in the next few years. But remember, the top-end teams, the Dodgers and the Mets, are probably going to need to ratchet it down, too. They're probably going to lower the ceiling and raise the floor, right? And if they do that, it's going to be a multi-year thing. And I think the Cardinals' hope is that in a couple of years, they'll be in contention. Some of the young guys they have will start to get past their arbitration and get into bigger money, and they'll be able to spend more money on the team. Traditionally, the Cardinals have been in the 8 to 10 to 12 rank in MLB in payroll. So, you know, being down much lower is an unusual position for them and more a state of, you know, where they are at this point in time. But I don't think their plan is to, you know, be among the lower payroll teams in Major League Baseball over the long haul. And, of course, they need the fans to come back for that. And, you know, based on the early returns this season, you know, tarps off and all that, you know, folks are starting to come out to the ballpark a little more. And if they can stay in contention, as they have so far, I think it's going to be a positive trend for the Cardinals, no matter how the labor contract goes, unless, of course, they have a lockout slash strike, in which case everybody loses.
0: Agreed. Fantastic stuff, Brian. Always a pleasure to get your insight. You've got a great article up on Joshua Baez right now. If Cardinals fans aren't familiar with that young man, let them know where they can learn about his game in the AAA system. And I think most of the diehard Cardinals fans have heard of Joshua Baez. But just tell folks where they can find your work and the latest things you've got going on and cooking.
19: Yeah, thecardinalnation.com. And make sure you put the at the beginning, thecardinalnation.com. And we have daily articles about what's happening across the minor league system, some free articles, some fee articles. We have reporters in all the minor league affiliate cities. Joshua Baez, an exciting young outfielder, had a breakout year last year. I think he's hit 5 home runs in his last 3 games. He's on the 40-man roster. I think coming into the season, folks kind of thought, well, Jordan Walker's going to wash out. Joshua Baez will come over and take in right field. That's not going to happen, obviously, with Jordan Walker's great year. But I think we're going to see Joshua Baez in St. Louis this summer. And, you know, he could easily be the guy in left field if Lars Newbar either gets hurt again or gets traded or whatever.
0: Good stuff, man. Looking forward to talking to you again very, very soon.
19: All right. Thanks, guys.
0: You got it. That is Brian Walton on the Dick Van Dyke Appliance World phone line with us, 217-359-2255. All sorts of texts rolling in while we were talking with Brian in regards to the SEC drama that you had talked about. So we'll get into some of that. But I missed it. I said, Bielema will respond to that. And I think it was Heath on the text line said that Bielema already did, that he'd already commented on Sankey.
1: Yep, we just retweeted it.
0: What did we do?
1: Huh?
0: Hmm?
1: We retweeted it on X, so you can head to our X page. What do they call that now? Our X site. Oh, that sounds
0: profile?
1: Bad.
0: Don't go to our X site. Don't look up Evan Stone and X site.
1: Don't do that.
0: And not excitement either. X site. Don't do that.
1: Oh, that's a nice play.
0: See how I did that right there?
1: That's
0: We retweeted it.
1: He said,
0: it on, it's still
1: is this
0: Twitter
1: an
0: profile.
1: Old article, an old comment asking for a couple of friends? Yeah.
0: I love Bielema, dude.
1: Because, SEC is not better than the Big Ten right now. We're 3 straight national championships. We just grabbed a March Madness national championship. We're 4-0 against the SEC in the college football playoff. We have teams like Illinois beaten down on SEC teams in bowl games. Like, no, the SEC's not better than the Big Ten.
0: 217-359-2255 for the Max Twin City Recycling text line. We're going to get to news in about 10 seconds. Glenn McKinley from WCIA 3 Sports on the way. We'll talk with Glenn about all the local stuff, a little more Illini chatter with him as well, maybe get his thoughts on Bielema's tweet from yesterday. I love it. That's all next. Time for news. It's The Drive.
20: A holding pattern. Elisa Brady, Fox News. No word yet on a decision from President Trump hours after he posted about a Situation Room meeting on a proposed deal with Iran, which continues to publicly criticize U.S. demands.
21: The U.S. says Tehran must agree to never have a nuclear weapon or bomb and that the Strait of Hormuz be reopened for unrestricted shipping traffic in both directions. If agreed, the memorandum would also extend the ceasefire for 60 days, and the U.S. would lift its blockade of Iranian ports in proportion to Iran allowing the passage of commercial shipping.
20: Fox Business's Ashley Webster in Tel Aviv. Iran also pushing for sanctions relief. President Trump's posting that no money will be exchanged until further notice. A federal judge orders the president's name removed from the Kennedy Center, ruling the center's board overstepped its bounds by unilaterally approving the change.
22: Judge Christopher Cooper says the formal renaming of the Kennedy Center in honor of President Trump must get congressional approval. Separately, the judge just preventing temporarily the administration from closing the Kennedy Center for 2 years for major renovations. Both issues are likely to be appealed.
20: Fox's Jared Halpern at the White House. A different federal judge just ordering New Hampshire to make voter registration easier by allowing people to attest U.S. citizenship even without documents to prove it. That ruling stops short of deciding whether it's constitutional to require proof of citizenship to vote. New Jersey Governor Mikey Sherrill calling for both sides to cool things down after days of clashes between anti-ICE protesters and federal agents outside a migrant detention center in Newark.
2: New Jersey law enforcement is today establishing a peaceful, protected protest zone in the area right outside Delaney Hall.
20: Homeland Security has denied protester claims about detainee treatment. A mountaineering group just confirming three climbers who fell on Alaska's Mount McKinley are dead, a fourth evacuated. 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
2: The former head of Iowa's largest school district is sent to prison after being caught up in a federal immigration crackdown.
3: Ian Roberts faced up to 20 years in prison, though got two, after pleading guilty in January to falsely claiming to be a U.S. citizen and illegally possessing firearms. Prosecutors say Roberts knowingly lacked employment authorization for nearly all of his two-decade career in education, submitting a counterfeit Social Security card when he was hired as superintendent of the Des Moines Public School District, a district that promises greater scrutiny in its future hiring practices. Roberts is set to be deported to his native Guyana on the completion of his prison term. Jeff Manasso, Fox News.
2: An early morning crash in Virginia leaves five people dead, including two young children, after state police say a bus failed to slow down in a work zone, causing a chain reaction on I-95 near Marine Base Quantico. More than 40 others sent to the hospital. A chaotic morning rush along other parts of the East Coast after an Amtrak work train caught fire on one of the tracks running under the Hudson River between New York City and New Jersey, injuring five workers and forcing Amtrak to cancel service in the Northeast hub.
4: A few tracks opened up by noon, but still more delays and cancellations. Amtrak apologizing for the inconvenience, but city transportation official Jana Lieber says he's skeptical of how the federal agency is run.
5: We have to start recognizing that this is an unacceptable situation. This is like the third time in a row in a matter of a couple weeks that we have knocked out Penn State.
4: In New York, Lauren Green, Fox News.
2: May ends with new highs on Wall Street. The Dow up 363 points, topping 51,000. The S&P and the NASDAQ also with a record close, and all three higher for the month. The NASDAQ, the biggest gainer, up more than 8% in May. I'm Lisa Brady. This is Fox News.
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1: I tell you,
2: Friday, gotta get down on Friday.
1: That's not how the song goes. That's not how it goes. It goes, hot keys, they're not working the hot keys, they're not working. Nothing ever works when I need it.
3: Oh,
1: I'm joking.
3: Man.
1: We're doing fine. ESPN Radio 93.5, it is The Drive. I'm Curtis Allen. That is Evan Stone. Our guy, Lynn Kinley from WCIA 3 Sports, is going to join us here in just a few. I feel like I said Glenn McKinley earlier, and I have no good reason for that.
3: Glenn McKinley.
1: It's Glenn Kinley. I know that's Glenn's name. I don't know.
3: I just call him Glenley.
1: Glenley? Well, Clinley.
3: Otherwise known as the WCIA guy, not in the CU celebrity basketball
1: yeah,
3: game.
1: Yeah.
3: What's up with that?
1: I don't know. We can ask Glenn here in just a few. Like, why didn't you want to go one-on-one with Evan Stone? Huh? I saw Tristan last night on the Channel 3 newscast, and he was sounding very confident. Just put, like, very much a guy that's ready to play some basketball against
3: wow.
1: you.
3: Wow.
1: I feel like you need
3: on the,
1: to know.
3: On the TV?
1: Yeah, he was feeling pretty good about himself.
3: Did my name come up?
1: You know, it was like he wasn't.
3: We're going to have problems if my name came up.
1: He didn't mention you specifically.
3: Okay.
1: He didn't right. mention you by name, but okay. I knew who he was talking about.
3: Oh.
1: We knew who he was talking about. 217-359-2255. That's your number for the Max Twin City Recycling text line. Sydney and Champagne asked when Cooper's going to return. Coop's going to come back in late August. He'll be back for...
3: We'll see.
1: We'll see.
3: If
1: we unlock it for him. Now, Coop was texting us a little bit ago and saying nice things that he misses everyone. And he misses,
3: was he? Is
1: yeah,
3: that what
1: he
3: was
1: did.
3: Saying?
1: Yeah, man. Check the text line.
3: I don't read text from him right now.
1: I know you don't. Not right now. Only Pierce the Fierce. But Coop will be back in August. We got our fine intern, Pierce the Fierce, with us. The only sports talk show with our own pro wrestling intern.
3: Oh!
1: Did you just see the text?
3: I just read it. Oh, he's the 847 texter.
1: Is that right? Oh, well, now we just spoiled it. I didn't realize he was 847 texter.
3: He said, quote, 847 texter, the disrespect.
1: Well, he does have an 847 number. I don't know if he's the 847 texter. We haven't established that yet, but we will soon enough. 217-359-2255. Justin on the text line, he's ready. Go Cubs! He's ready for the weekend series with the Cubs and the Cardinals. Mm-hmm. And we were doing some Bielema versus SEC talk, which I never get tired of. I never, ever get tired of it. And if you missed it yesterday, you talked about it in the last hour. Some of the guys in the SEC, is secession the word that they used? Did someone actually say that? We're going to secede?
3: Yeah.
1: Give me a freaking break. But anyways,
3: yeah.
1: Greg Sankey said this about the SEC in CFP against the Big Ten. Quote, if you look at the entirety of the league, we are by far the most competitive, the strongest football by far. Bielema retweeted that. He retweeted Pete Nakos, who tweeted that out. I said, Pete, is this from an old interview asking for a couple of friends, ... with the football emoji and a couple of green check marks? Yeah. I love it when Bielema talks the trash to the SEC guys. It's very endearing to me.
3: I love it. Matt and Sydney text in.
1: Mm-hmm.
3: Says, I go down to Kentucky really often.
1: Yeah.
3: Which, dude, I'm sorry. And I listen to them talk about the Big Ten. I laugh a lot. The arrogance is off the charts, but they did dominate for at least 20 years, so it's going to take time for reality to set in. I get that too. Which I will have some grace. I will have whatever. It's like when in 2007, I went my freshman year of college. I went to school in Omaha, Nebraska.
1: Yeah.
3: And all of the jokes that early fall from Nebraska football fans that I got of, does Illinois even have a football team? Do they even play football in Champaign? Like, I don't even know what's going on. And then we went to the Rose Bowl that year. And Nebraska football under Bill Callahan was trash pants. So, which was awesome for me. But, yeah, it's hard for people to get back to reality. Just like we had our 217 texter that texted in about 11 World Series banners flying at Busch Stadium. It's like, we need to get back to reality of who we are today, not what we used to think happened, but who are we actually today? Mm-hmm. It's really healthy for all of us to get to that point.
1: Who are you today, sir?
3: Oh, I'm just trying to figure out life. You know, I pulled, it was a Friday, the kids are home, they're done with school, summer break. I pulled the car out into the driveway and got the power washer out. And I was like, I'm going to detail this car. I'm going to professionally wash, wax, polish this bad boy up.
1: Okay.
3: I got done with one side, and then a bunch of kids showed up, and they're like, can we help? Can we do this too? And it's like, all right, fine.
1: Were these the same kids that were throwing jalapeno juice and mustard in your face?
3: Yeah. So
1: why didn't you turn the power washer on them? That's what I would have done.
3: That feels like a form of child abuse that I don't
1: think is
3: allowed.
1: How old are they? Wait, how old are they?
3: They're like 10.
1: Oh, spray them. Hose them down.
3: If I had a hose, Power washers are dangerous. But I let them wash the car.
1: They're dangerous. Did you ever see UHF, the Weird Al movie, UHF?
3: No.
1: Oh, it's one of my favorites.
3: Weird Al has a movie?
1: Weird Al Yankovic had a movie in the 80s called UHF.
3: Oh, I didn't know that.
1: Yeah, and Kramer from Seinfeld is on it. He plays the janitor named Stanley Spadowski with his own kid show. He's the janitor, and he's got his own kid show.
3: That makes sense.
1: And any of the kids that go on the show, they get to do the fire hose. And he puts these kids on a stool with an actual fire hose and sprays them in the face, and they go flying through the air. It's
3: blast them off.
1: Oh, it's the most Weird Al thing ever. It's so much fun. You need to watch it this weekend if you have a chance.
3: Okay, UHF.
1: Yeah.
3: Pierce told us that last night he was going to watch either The Big Lebowski or Tommy Boy.
1: We'll see.
3: I told him, because he said, I might come in on Tuesday to do the drafts with you guys. And I said, you are not allowed to draft with us until you've seen one of those two movies.
1: Yep.
3: So that was his homework. Anthony texts in and says the Cards will never get back to championship form until Marmol is gone. Yeah, I don't think Marmol is the long-term guy, but you weren't going to bring someone new in this year with what they were trying to do as an organization. And then Matt in Sydney says it's awesome to have rich history, but life is really what have you done lately? And
1: there
3: I agree.
1: You go.
3: What have you done for me lately?
1: And I like to just say it's nice to hear from Anthony. I feel like it's been a minute since we heard from Anthony on the text line. So good to hear from you, dude.
3: Yeah.
1: 217-359-2255. Somebody else that's always good to hear from, our guy, Glenn Kinley, the sports director for WCIA3. And we talked with Tristan yesterday, man, and he said that you were just neck deep in the IHSA track and field state championships going on at EIU, man. So how was that yesterday, and are you still in Chucktown today?
4: I'm not. Tristan and I traded places today, so I took over the radio show, and he took over the track in Charleston. So
1: there we go.
4: He's down there today. I'll be going back tomorrow. I'll tell you what, it was hot yesterday, and you're out in the sun on the turf and on the track. You're just kind of baking, but it was a fun day, though. I ran track in high school, and so I feel like I'm kind of in my element. I'm covering it, obviously, but I also get some enjoyment. I feel like I have the context of knowing, oh, my gosh, this guy just ran what time, or he just cleared what bar in pole vault, whatever it may be. So I enjoyed it. We had 1A prelims yesterday, some really good performers. I think Tristan talked to you a little about the Flenner kid from Tuscola who had quite the day. Mm. And then today there's been no shortage of impressive performances, too. So Tristan's tracking it all. I've been keeping up with it a little bit. I know kids from Danville won the 100, 200, and 400, or won his prelim heats in each of those today. And so he kind of maybe was the star of the show today, but we got a lot of athletes down there, so you can't miss a race or a heat or a flight or whatever it may be, because we got so many, you know, athletes in our viewing area, from Danville to Springfield to Decatur to Champaign to Effingham, I mean, and everywhere in between. So
1: yeah,
4: there's plenty for us to keep track of down there, not to mention, of course, baseball, softball, soccer, you know, but busy time of year.
1: Well, you mentioned Cam Flinner, and I am a little biased because I know Cam, and his mom is one of the fine women that take care of my kiddos at our daycare, and I love his mom. But now Tristan explained this to me a little bit, and maybe you can help clarify. Cam, he won all four of the races he was in, but there was something like a record that he had that was taken away because of the wind. See, I threw shot and disc, so I'm not a runner. And I was I never had the wind help me with anything.
3: Wind aided is
1: wind
3: what they
1: aided.
3: Said.
1: Yeah, what is explain that to me, and for anybody that doesn't understand it.
4: 200. So I could be wrong. I believe if it was in say a 400 or an 800, you know, it would still count because if you got the wind and you're running at least one full lap, then it's helping you and hurting you. Mm. It was in the 200, so there was a tailwind helping him on the home stretch. So I don't know how they measure it, but if the tailwind is strong enough at your back, then it will end up the record will not count. So he broke the 1A 200-meter record, but it didn't end up counting because of the wind. If it's any consolation, the guy in the next heat actually ran even faster, so it would have been a 1A 200-meter record for all of about 90 seconds before the next heat ran. But it was an unbelievable. He was flying, and I can tell you that in the 4x1, he got the baton in third place with only 100 meters to catch two guys, and he ended up catching them and beating them by a step or two. So he was, man. I saw him run at sectionals, and I thought, this kid's pretty good. But yesterday was something else, man. He is really, really good.
3: That's fascinating, because I've never heard, like, when you look at the Olympics or, you know, all the times they've done track and field in the Olympics, I've never heard them talk about wind or being wind-aided or, hey, you know, here's the new record, Olympic record, but it doesn't count, because that's fascinating.
1: That's how I'm getting out of speeding tickets from now on. Sorry, officer, I was wind-aided.
3: The wind was behind me.
4: At my back there on I-70.
1: That's right, I was wind-aided.
3: Yeah, Glenn, we also are happy to talk to you because you're the one WCIA member not in the CU Celebrity Basketball game. So what's going on with that?
4: Well, here's the deal. When Tristan Brandon is in it, he's our one of our evening anchors. And so he asked Tristan and I, and we kind of looked at each other, and I said, well, we probably shouldn't both commit to this, because then who's going to cover the local sports going on that day and whatever else? So I said, if we're both in this, then something else pops up. There's a press conference or a game at 11 a.m. or whatever it may be. One of us is going to have to go to that. So I was happy to have Tristan do that. I'll sit that one out. I probably would have missed, 9 to 10 free throws in that game. And so I figured Tristan might have a better percentage than me, okay, both in the field and from the free throw line. I play some good defense, and I'll bring the ball up the court, but I'll quickly pass to somebody else who can actually put it in the hole.
3: Well, that's more than I do. So I feel like I said, yeah, I'll do it. And the first thing my wife said was, please don't get hurt. And so that's kind of the age that we're at. Tristan's young enough that if he pops something, he'll be fine.
1: He'll be fine, yeah.
3: Yeah.
4: I guess he's training for a marathon, though, so he's got to be somewhat careful. The muscles you use when you're stomping and starting and jumping on the basketball court are much different than when you're going out running 10 miles or more.
3: Yeah.
4: So we'll see if that affects the marathon training. Maybe it'll be good. That'll be like a built-in excuse. If he ends up deciding to want to bail in the marathon, he can just say, well, I played in that basketball game, I threw everything off.
1: There you go.
4: He can use that.
3: There we go. So as we, obviously we're all in on IHSA state championships on track and field, are we still doing some baseball, softball? What else is taking up the majority of your guys' time right now?
4: Yeah, it's baseball, softball, soccer. We're covering all three quite a bit. And so yesterday and tomorrow were baseball regionals. So it was regional semifinals yesterday, regional championships tomorrow, and then soccer and softball are both a step ahead, and so they're on sectional championships. Yeah, sectional championships today, and so we got a few people out filming those today, and there's some soccer going on today as well, and so that stuff will have state next weekend if I have my days correct, and then baseball is kind of a week behind. They started postseason later.
3: Okay, so as we look at University of Illinois specific, the couple few big sports, as we look at football, men's basketball, women's basketball, we get through spring ball, we get into the summer, kind of summer workout start. When is the next thing that you guys are able to really be privy to? Is it not until fall camp when you can get kind of we get to watch them stretch? What is kind of the next thing that you guys get to be involved with when it comes to the Illinois sports?
4: Yeah, so it's kind of funny. It comes at random times throughout the summer, you know what I mean? And so as far as official stuff, it would probably be fall camp. You never know. Sometimes they'll say, hey, Brett Bielema is going to be available. Like, he'll probably talk to the media next week

0: and then be able to ask him a little bit about the upcoming season and the roster. And so miscellaneous stuff as far as, like, official stuff, yeah, it probably would be, I guess, fall camp probably starts late August or late July, early August is when we'll really get back going, and kind of the students will start coming back, and the athletic calendar will restart, I guess you could say.
1: ESPN Radio 93.5, it is The Drive. I'm Curtis. That's Evan, our guy, Glenn Kinley, the sports director for WCIA3 on the Dick Van Dyke Appliance World phone line with us. Glenn, you mentioned when the season will actually start as far as some of the sports you're going to be covering for the Illini, but it feels like it never stops with basketball. I got to bring up Andre Stojakovic. I don't think anybody was surprised by his announcement the other night, but getting your take on it, I'll ask you the same thing I've asked a couple other people that cover the Illini. Was there ever a moment where this was sort of in doubt for you that he was going to come back?
0: I will say, I and this isn't intel, maybe just gut reaction or looking at the list and the rankings and whatever else, I didn't think it was as 99% as a lot of people were making it out to be.
1: Okay.
0: I thought that there was probably a better chance than not that he came back, but I didn't think it was 90-10. I was probably more 70-30 on it that he would come back. I just thought, is it likely? Yes. And you bring in the money factor, and many have speculated, again, I don't know this for sure, many have speculated that had he gone middle to late second round, which is kind of where he was slotted, he's probably not making more money than he would have made at Illinois. But you factor in, I thought, you know, a lot of guys were pulling their names out of the draft and coming back to college. And so any of those guys that did that and were listed higher than him on these mock drafts, that's one spot he climbs every time. And he had a pretty good NBA combine as far as his vertical leaping ability. And I think, you know, you can see his athleticism. I don't think anyone was going to pick him solely because of his dad, but I certainly think that wouldn't hurt if you were 50-50 on who to take and you say, well, this guy is the son of one of the greatest shooters in NBA history. Like, that can't hurt you. And so
1: right.
0: I thought there was an outside chance that he ended up getting really positive feedback from the combine. Enough other guys that were ranked ahead of him pulled back to college, and he said, okay, I'm ranked at 50, but I'm kind of here, and I might go at 38 or whatever it may be. But I think Illini fans are happy to have him back, and I think it's probably the right call for him. I would be surprised if he didn't have an even bigger role on this team as you graduate Kylan Boswell, you graduate Keaton Wagler. Realistically, you're probably looking at him having a bigger role on both ends of the court.
1: Yep.
0: He needs to take that next step defensively and be not your guard the second best player, but guard their best player. And offensively, we know he can score the basketball. I think he'd like to show that he can shoot the basketball better than he did last year. And we know he can get downhill and get to the rack. And so they'll call on him in that regard. What I think Illinois fans would love to see and what might be necessary for this team to be as good as everyone wants them to be is Andre Stojakovic defensively has to take the next step to be almost where Kylan Boswell was last year, your absolute lockdown defender. And then they need a guy like Stefan Vox or David Mirkovic to take a step almost to where Andre was last year, where he maybe wasn't, you know, the best defender in the Big Ten, but he was a consistent, reliable defender. Ben Humerkaus turned into a good defender last year. He wasn't the year before that, but he turned into a really good defender. If they can have, like, a David Mirkovic turn into the defender that Ben Humerkaus was last year, and a guy like Stefan Vox turn into the defender that Andre Stojakovic was last year, that would be a major help, because I don't think this team's going to have many problems scoring the basketball, but in the game of basketball, you got to get stops as well to win.
1: Yeah, you nailed it, Glenn. Absolutely agree 100%, and I think that is the expectation for Andre, is to be their top defender. And you can make a case for Merck, too. Merck will be the guy in the low post, I think. But when you look at how the roster is shaped out, and you mentioned Stefan Vox, and you know he's not getting the money that he got to come off the bench. So I would imagine you're running through the four starters there. Is Quentin Coleman, in your mind, the fifth, or is there somebody else that fans might expect to be starting in that point guard or that hybrid role that Keaton Wagler had?
0: No, if I had to guess right now, I'd probably say Quentin, Andre, Stefan, David, and Tommy are your starters. And then you bring, you know, obviously Big Z off the bench. You bring Jake off the bench. Jake ended up starting a lot of games last year, so I wouldn't rule it out that he starts this year. But you never know, and that's if they stay healthy and stuff. And so we'll see. But bringing Big Z and Jake off the bench, that's a pretty good starting point, not to mention, I think a couple of the

0: other freshmen they have coming in are actually going to be pretty good as well. And so we'll see. And I, Kirk, if I'm wrong, I believe they still have an open roster spot or two if they want to fill it. Now, will they fill that with more of a practice player? I guess not. Nobody's a walk-on anymore, but more of a walk-on style player. Will they fill it with, you know, hey, people look at the portal rankings and say, who's still available in the portal? The odds that they fill it with somebody that we've never heard of from, you know, Portugal or Bosnia or wherever is probably much higher than the odds that they fill it with some of the portal at this point. So we'll wait and see. We didn't know who Davin Mirkovic was probably just over a year ago, nor a guy like Mihailo Petrovic or whoever else. So we'll wait and see. And if they add another player, I would imagine it would be a depth piece. But then again, many people probably thought that Keaton Wadler was going to be a depth piece.
1: Yeah.
0: So you never know. I think they got a pretty good eye for talent. They could add a guy in mid-July that we've never heard of from somewhere over there in the Balkans or the Baltics, and he could end up coming over and being a second-team All-Big Ten player or better. You just never know. And so it'll be interesting to shake out, but I'll tell you, Scott, expectations are sky-high for this group, understandably so, after you go to the Final Four. So it should be an exciting year. I think it will have a lot of attention, obviously always a lot of attention locally, but probably more attention nationally than Illinois has had in quite some time.
1: One last thing for you, Glenn, and it comes from the text line. Jay Money, who says he was Rick's assistant, wanted to give you a shout-out and also make sure that you send some congrats to Jennifer Roscoe on her retirement. And you could send that from us, too, not just from Jay Money, but I wanted to pass that along.
0: Yeah, absolutely.
1: Glenn,
0: end of an era here for Jennifer Roscoe. I mean, all-time legend. If I tried to talk about it, I would your show we would run out of time. But she's the best. She's not just good on air, but she's just terrific in our newsroom. You couldn't ask for just a better leader in our newsroom and role model. So we will miss her a lot, but we're excited for her to go be with her family a little bit more often.
1: Glenn, where can folks follow along with all your work? Because you're doing fantastic stuff locally and regionally for everybody.
0: I appreciate that. Yeah, Glenn Kinley, WCIA, two N's in Glenn on Facebook, and then at Glenn_Kinley on Twitter. And, of course, like I always tell you guys, 6 and 10 every night for the folks who want to watch the newscast.
1: All right.
2: All right, Cubs, Glenn.
0: Yeah, hey, I thought they might never win again. Now they might never lose again, so we'll see.
1: The long nightmare's over, Glenn. So good to talk to you. We'll do this again next week if you're available, man.
0: All right, sounds good. Thank you, guys.
1: You got it. That's Glenn Kinley, WCIA3 Sports Director on the Dick Van Dyke Appliance World phone line with us. 217-359-2255 for the Max Twin City Recycling text line. You're absolutely right. Jennifer Roscoe, well, that was a bummer to see that news yesterday that she's stepping away at the, I think it's at the end of June, but yeah, much deserved break. She's a local legend.
2: I just, there is nothing quite like local news.
1: Yeah.
2: Well, it's kind of long-term staples that then step away.
1: They're a part of your everyday. It's like they're in your community. They're a part of what your family sees every night. Yeah.
2: Well, and I remember I'm blanking on her name, but she was the weather lady for Channel 3 for WCIA for
1: Judy Frazier.
2: Yes.
1: Judy Frazier. Yeah.
2: Man, especially I think when in our childhood, in the age of, you know, waking up in the morning, looking at the weather and stuff, like Judy Frazier was my heel. Like every morning I'd, what's Judy say?
1: What's Judy doing today?
2: And when Judy Frazier stepped away from doing the weather, when she retired, I thought I had, you know, I was like, are we going to do a funeral?
1: Were you one of those people that was sending hate mail to Jennifer Ketchmark? You weren't going after my girl, Jenny, were you, and saying mean things?
2: Was she after Judy Frazier?
1: She was after Judy. Were you one of those people that was saying mean things on Facebook?
2: I was like, you're no Judy. You'll never be Judy.
1: Stop it.
2: No, I don't think.
1: She's my friend. But I remember one time.
2: She's my friend.
1: She is my friend. But I remember one time shortly after, like, there was a handful of really just nasty comments to her on Facebook. And I talked to her on the side, and she's like, I don't understand it. I don't know why I'm getting all
2: anytime,
1: this. I was like, people don't like change. It's okay.
2: Anytime you follow a legend.
1: Hey, don't gonna tell me, you know.
2: Yeah, listen, we get, people have only told us how we suck.
1: Yeah, yeah.
2: No, that's not true. But, I mean, yeah, you get that. I know, talking to a good buddy of mine, Brian Barnhart, as he took over Penny for Your Thoughts.
1: Oh yeah.
2: On a, you know, rival station.
1: Yeah, but, I've never heard of that segment before.
2: But as he takes over that, and he's incredible at it. But he got so much
1: it's just some vitriol.
2: Man, just taking it over from someone who's done it for a long time. And sometimes I'm like, people should just calm down.
1: A little bit.
2: Just calm down.
1: A little bit.
2: Everybody. Curtis thinks everyone's mad, but everyone.
1: Everyone is mad. Everyone's mad except for you. When I was reading Jay Money's text, I was like, can you tell Glenn that I said.
2: Listen, you tell Glenn to tell Jennifer.
1: You tell Jennifer Roscoe.
2: Hello. Can you tell Glenn to tell Jennifer Roscoe?
1: Hey, guys.
2: Hello.
1: All right, 217-359-2255. We'll get to more of your texts. We've been Cards Cubs heavy today, rightfully so. No 5 o'clock hour for us. The Cardinals-Cubs pregame starts right around 5:15 here on ESPN 93.5, so we're due for a break. I probably ought to check to make sure we're caught up on breaks. I have no idea where we are as far as that goes, but...
2: Don't worry, nobody's listening anyway.
1: I'd hit that hot button, but it won't play for a day. 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
1: ESPN Radio 93.5, it is The Drive. I'm Curtis Allen, that is Evan Stone. We're geared up for Cardinals versus Cubs tonight, man.
2: Driving, you're driving.
1: Oh, it's The Drive. We're going to drive to your garage. Still working on that promotion.
2: We'll figure it out. Some kid's driving on a riding lawnmower.
1: Yeah, if you missed that earlier, Evan was in the middle of a rant about something. I don't even remember what you were ranting about at the time. Maybe we were just talking about the Cardinals and the Cubs. And the kid drove by on his riding mower with some empty milk cartons and...
2: I'm tired of letting it go by. I'm going to bring it up when I see
1: this. This will not stand, man.
2: No. That's why I saw somebody.
1: He's not even mowing a yard, you know?
2: No.
1: He's just riding along on it.
2: He didn't even have them blades spinning. I hope not.
1: It'd be dangerous if he did.
2: I saw somebody post the other day. They're like, I'm tired of letting this charade go on. I have no idea what CVS stands for. And I thought, neither do I.
1: Oh, my gosh. Yeah.
2: What does CVS stand for?
1: Community.
2: Veterinarian store.
1: Something services.
2: Well, not vet. Community venereal system.
1: No, you better stop that, my goodness. Oh. Hopefully, well, you know, if we had Pierce the intern here, we could have him look that up, but he's not here today. Pierce, look that. Can you look that up for
2: if
1: us?
2: If anybody could, on the text line, effort, what CVS stands for, intern. If you could help us out.
1: 217-359-2255. That is your number for the Max Twin City Recycling text line.
2: Here, first one to respond gets to be our intern for a day.
1: Oh, jeez. It'll be Lindy that'll respond first.
2: I don't think you want to be our intern.
1: No, Lindy would just take over.
2: How confident are you? What do you feel like is going to happen in this Cubs card series?
1: I have no idea, man. I really do think it's a 50-50 toss-up. Consumer Value Stores, by the way. That's CVS. So I'm not the intern.
2: Somebody texted in Columbia Broadcasting Network, and that's not even...
1: No, we didn't get the initials right there.
2: That's not even...
1: That's CBN.
2: CVS, the drugstore, is what we're looking for.
1: Thank you for that.
2: The Columbia?
1: I knew you were going to say that. I knew you were going to be like, "What's that?" I got to look up the Columbia
2: CBN?
1: Broadcasting.
2: What is that? I don't even know. I know CBN is as the there's like a Christian Bible network or Christian Broadcasting.
1: The Christian
2: network.
1: Broadcasting Network. CBN. Yes. By the way, it's CBS. You know, I know what that is, but I don't know what CBN. Is the Columbia. Maybe that's in Columbia, Missouri. They have their own network there, perhaps.
2: Oh.
1: Or maybe the country of Columbia, but they spelled it different.
2: That's who, the country of Columbia is who sponsored that IndyCar driver.
1: Is that right? Is that the whole country did it?
2: That's it.
1: 217-359-2255 for the Max Twin City Recycling text line. I have no idea how to feel about this weekend series. If the Cardinals swept the Cubs, I would not be shocked by that at all. I wouldn't be. I really wouldn't. Especially given how that 10-game streak went, and some of the issues the Cubs have had with pitching. The bats have come alive the last two games, so we'll see how that goes for the Northsiders. But on the flip side of that, if the Cubs swept the Cardinals and inch a little bit closer back to the Brewers and fighting for first place, well, that wouldn't surprise me either. But it is nice that this early in the season. This rivalry, there's some meaning behind it. What are you about to say? What, are you mad at me for something?
2: What you just said.
1: What?
2: Well, I wouldn't be surprised if the Cardinals swept the Cubs.
1: Well, I wouldn't be.
2: I wouldn't be surprised if the Cubs swept the Cardinals, and I wouldn't be surprised if
1: all right, I'm not trying to ride the fence. It's literally 50-50 odds right now. It's literally a toss-up.
2: I'll tell you right now, there's a much better chance of the Cubs sweeping the Cardinals. The Cubs will not get swept by the Cardinals this weekend.
1: Uh-oh, here he goes.
2: It will not happen.
1: Here he goes.
2: Etch that bad boy in stone.
1: Oh, well,
2: I mean. It will not happen. Okay. And I'm going to tell you right now, Cubs are going to.
1: There he goes.
2: You should be able to bet on sweeps.
1: Why can't you? I think you can bet on sweeps.
2: I don't know. The apps that the places that I go, I don't think that's a thing that you can bet on.
1: Surely you can bet on sweeps.
2: That should be a thing. Will this team sweep this team? I think the right. Cubs are going to grab tonight with Shota on the mound.
1: I was about to say, okay, you want see, I feel the opposite way. I feel like Andre is the tougher. He's the toughest matchup they're going to face this weekend.
2: Nah, Cubs are back, baby.
1: Cubs are back.
2: They're back. So they're going to grab tonight. I need to do we have the pitching assignment set up for the week? I'm sure they do, but I haven't seen what they are yet.
1: Oh, yeah, we got them. So you know you got Shota and Andre tonight.
2: Both of us.
1: We're doing it. We're on it. We're on it right now. And then, you know, if you look ahead to the Saturday game, you look at that matchup. You get a little preview there. That's going to be Brown and Leahy going head-to-head.
2: Oof.
1: Okay. You know, Brown's, I mean, he's not been terrible.
2: No, it's just not.
1: But it's not what you want.
2: And then Wicks is, okay, hold on. Let me walk back some of these.
1: Yeah, you're not feeling so good. Now, are you, big man?
2: How are these our Cardinals starters? Good grief.
1: Yeah, not feeling so good now, are you?
2: We're taking tonight.
1: Who's we? You got to quit this we stuff.
2: What do you mean?
1: You don't play for them. I'll be that guy.
2: No, I am that guy. I'm a part of the organization.
1: But it's Libertor and Wicks. Yeah, I do not like Wicks. I don't want to watch him pitch ever. That's a bad one.
2: We're going to drop Sunday. Bad...
1: it's not a good match. What if he... No, I'm not going to go the opposite route. No, I look at it like... I don't think anybody's sweeping this series. I think somebody's going to take 2 or 3. And
2: don't have anyone else to pitch right now. That's the problem.
1: No, the Cubs don't. And the Cardinals' pitching has been much better than advertised. 217 Texter says, I meant Columbia Broadcasting System. Thought you said CBS. Sorry, guys. No problem. You don't have to apologize for that. It's okay. That's all right.
2: Hey, no apologies ever necessary.
1: Mm-hmm.
2: Because I can't speak. No. So I probably said it wrong.
1: Sometimes he yawns.
2: Not today.
1: You know, I gave you credit. You haven't yawned once today.
11: Take me to the ball.
2: Down in the
11: please.
2: Celsius.
1: What
2: baby.
1: Kind of Celsius you got?
2: I got the tropical vibe.
1: I got a text message from my friend M, and she was drinking one at lunch, and she's like, tell Evan that I'm having a Celsius. And then she's like, actually, he doesn't know who I am. It'd be weird if you did that. So I went ahead and did it anyways. But she does listen to us and was like, hey.
2: I'm the best person to say that to because everybody I've not met is just a friend I haven't met yet.
1: Friend you haven't met yet.
2: Yeah.
1: 217-359-2255. That's the number for the Max Twin City Recycling text line. Lindy does an intern. People intern for Lindy. That's why you're the man. We love Lindy. He tosses that out to us on
2: That's
1: the text
2: line.
1: Text in. We're overdue for a break again. Pre-game starts at 5:20, so we might wrap up just a little bit extra early today. 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
1: Yo, the hot key worked a little early there.

0: as soon as you hit it.
1: You know I don't. You know I'm not a golfer. I do like the sound effect you did.
0: Yeah,
1: that was good.
0: You're like, man, we've had a strong wind left to right, so I'm gonna hit into it with this 9-iron and just. And as soon as you swing, the wind stops and you just blast it.
1: When's the last time you played some golf?
0: Last summer. I haven't got out yet this year.
1: Will you?
0: Yeah, at some point.
1: Can I go? I don't want to play. I just want to ride around the golf course.
0: Oh, I always want someone to just drive me around. Yeah,
1: I don't mind doing that. I'd be good at that.
0: Yeah. I've been trying because they do have the Kendall Gill golf outing.
1: It's coming up soon, yeah.
0: I messaged them and was like, hey, let's get someone on the air. Nobody responded. It's because I'm not. They need you to reach out.
1: Maybe.
0: Anytime I reach out to someone to be on the air, they're like, who the heck is this
1: guy? I don't know if it's that. I probably need to read what you're sending them. You know, because how I interpret text and emails, it maybe they're taking it as you're being very angry.
0: No, I just I'm like, hey man, this is Evan from the old show,
1: the old radio show
0: Arena. If you'd like to jump on, no. Scott and Terre Haute says, please, no apologies, just insults.
1: Yeah,
0: just I do better with insults than apologies.
1: That's how we do it around here. And Scott was a reference to a text we got from a 217 texter that apologized to us. Like, it's all good. This guy says, no apologies, just insults. That's what we do. Yes, indeed.
0: Yep.
1: 217-359-2255. Circling back to a text we got earlier from Matt in Sydney talking about Cubs cards, and you touched on this earlier. It's awesome that the Cardinals have a rich history, but life is really what have you done lately? Yes. And that's why, I don't know who's going to win this series. I do think it's good. Somebody's going to take two or three. I don't think either team's going to sweep. I'm just saying if that did happen, if there was a sweep, I wouldn't be like, I can't believe. I wouldn't come in here on Monday and go, I cannot believe that happened. I, for one, am just shocked. I wouldn't have that moment. Put it like this. What was more shocking, finding out that Pierce was a pro wrestler at one point in time in his life, or if you found out, or if, like, the Cardinals swept the Cubs this weekend?
0: Pierce being a pro wrestler is the most shocking thing I've learned this decade.
1: I can't believe it. Now, that's one I really can't believe. It's unbelievable. What, like, I'm trying to think if there's anything.
0: There's got to be video somewhere.
1: Somewhere.
0: He's got to have some video of him wrestling.
1: We'll find it. Oh, that's what we're going to do this weekend. We'll find it.
0: Do you have his number?
1: Yeah, I got his number.
0: I don't have his number.
1: Oh, I'll get you Pierce's number. I won't give it out on the air.
0: Put us in a little chat.
1: You want a group text?
0: We need some video.
1: All right. We got me, you, and Coop in one group text. So we'll get another one going with Pierce. At some point, though. It'll be at the end of the summer. This is all going to build.
0: I'll get it.
1: And those two are going to meet. They're going to have Coop and Pierce here at the same time. Those intern worlds are going to collide. Maybe we can get Lon in here at the same time. Lon's about to go on vacation. That's why he was going to try to hop on with us this week, but he's about to head off to, I don't know, Puerto Rico or somewhere. He's going on
0: beach.
1: He's going somewhere with a beach and beer. So he's going to come back. You can come back with a fantastic tan wherever he's going. But
0: and Puerto Rico, the international beach you don't need a passport to go to.
1: Yeah. Because it's a part of the United States.
0: Yep.
1: How about that?
0: Hey, we are 13 days from what?
1: Soccer.
0: The World Cup, baby!
1: Well, not just soccer, the World Cup.
0: 13 days from the World Cup literally kicking off. And
1: how excited are you?
0: I can't wait.
1: How excited are you?
0: How?
1: What are you going to do? Because we've switched cable packages here. How are you going to follow along? How are you going to do the show and watch the World Cup at the same time?
0: Well, I've been meaning to talk to you about that.
1: I bet you have.
0: listen, here's the thing. I would like to say that I'm committed to this show.
1: But you're really committed to the World Cup.
0: No, I'll bring in. I might even just bring in a Fire Stick.
1: You know, I didn't even think about that because so much of it is on. Is it on Peacock? Is that what most of it's on?
0: Yeah.
1: Who's got the rights for the World Cup?
0: Honestly, I haven't even looked into that yet, but I know that I have it.
1: Okay, you're good. 217-359-2255 for the Max Twin City Recycling text line. Big thanks to Glenn Kenley for hopping on with us earlier in the hour. Glenn, the sports director for WCIA3, and doing a great job covering the IHSA Track and Field State Championships down at EIU. I don't even know why I say down at, because we have a really big signal. So it's at EIU. It's south of where we're broadcasting, but it's still at Eastern Illinois University.
0: Yeah.
1: But yeah, so Glenn and Tristan Thomas, who've been switching back and forth, and we've been talking a lot about your big showdown with Tristan on the basketball court, the celebrity game. Let's plug that one more time. because we haven't talked about that today in depth, but it is all for a great cause.
0: Yeah, CU's celebrity basketball game in Champaign on June 14th at 5 p.m. at Parkland College in their gymnasium. Tickets are $10, $5 for kids, $10 for adults. Student tickets are available at the door only, so you can purchase. Actually, the $5 might be student. I don't actually know, but I have physical tickets, copies, tickets today.
1: Someone gave you tickets to give away?
0: No, I got to sell them. Okay. I'm selling tickets.
1: Oh, that's how you got on the celebrity team. So, you said, I'm going to sell these tickets.
0: I'm doing a little work on the side. So, I'm selling tickets.
1: 50 tickets. I'll sell them if you put me on the team.
0: Put me on the squad, please. that is happening. All funds go to support the Illinois Basketball Club's scholarship program to get these kids some scholarships. So, it's going to be a big-time deal. There's a lot of really awesome local, you know, and
1: local celebrities.
0: Yeah. And we've been joking. Obviously we use the term celebrity, loosely, but at the same time, people doing big time things in the community.
1: Right.
0: And around the area. So it's all going to be a lot of fun, good time. But I'm in it to win it.
1: You're in it to win it, Tristan Thomas. He's coming for you, brother. Okay.
0: Yeah, and I'll at you. You might be talking on TV and not you're throwing names. I'll throw names out there.
1: Oh, Tristan, he's throwing names.
0: He's going down.
1: He's going down.
0: He's going down. Brandon and I are going to rub his face.
1: on the floor.
0: Yeah.
1: You're going to get a floor burn on your face, Tristan.
0: Well, probably not on the floor. I'll be looking at him from the end of our bench at the end of their bench, and I'll be making faces.
1: Just making faces at each other for a couple hours. Yeah. All right. I know you got to get out of here early, and we are wrapping up early because pregame starts in about 15 minutes for Cubs cards. So let's do Friday toast. Who are you toasting to?
0: I'm going to toast to the happy couple, Gabe Carter and Addie Montgomery are getting married this weekend. I'm headed to rehearsal right now. My beautiful daughter is a flower girl, and I'm going to be DJing wicka, wicka, the whole thing. I would like to toast to them and this weekend, which is going to be a ton of fun.
1: I'm going to toast to, I normally toast to a person or a place or whatever in the community, but I'm just going to be family oriented. I'm toasting to my niece, Chelsea. I call her the Fenster. That's her nickname. She is turning 30 this week. And
0: Does she fence?
1: No. When she was little, she had these glasses and curly hair, and she looked like Chucky Fenster from the Rugrats.
0: Oh.
1: And she would laugh like him, too. Or when she would get hurt, she would cry like Chucky. So I started calling
0: her.
1: It was kind of like Strawberry Blonde when she was little. But I called her the Fenster, and that nickname has stuck. And I know she's dreaded turning 30, so congrats, kiddo. You made it.
0: I don't think I ever knew Chucky's last name.
1: Chucky Fenster. Yeah.
0: Huh.
1: How about that?
2: Happy hour.
1: And cheers to you as well. Evan, I know you got to go, dude.
0: I'm going to go ahead and take the headset off.
1: All right. Cheers to you, buddy.
0: It's out.
1: I know we'll be talking throughout the weekend. If you missed our conversation with Brian T., Chicago State of Mind Sports, get that wherever you find your podcast. Some great stuff on Andrei Stojakovic's return to the Illini. Brian Walton from the Cardinal Nation. Fantastic conversation with him ahead of the weekend series with the Cardinals and the Cubs. If you're looking for the Cardinals broadcast, you know you'll find it right here, ESPN 93.5, all weekend long. If you're looking for the Cubs, that's on our sister station, US 105.9. And the pregame starting in just a little bit. So enjoy your weekend. Thank you for spending time with us on the drive. We appreciate you. We love you. And we're back on Monday.
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13: I'm Nick DeLuca, new top decision maker in Philadelphia. Cavaliers general manager Mike Ganzi has agreed to become the new president of basketball operations for the 76ers. Ganzi joined the Cavs front office back in 2011, former executive of the year in the G League, promoted to assistant GM back in 2017, eventually elevated to general manager in 2022. Former Warriors GM Bob Myers ran the job search as a member of Harris Blitzer Sports and Entertainment. The Magic are hiring Spurs assistant Sean Sweeney. The two sides finalizing a deal will replace Jamal Mosley. He spent this past season as San Antonio's lead assistant, running the defense, guiding an improvement from 25th to 3rd in the NBA's defensive efficiency rankings. In baseball, Brewers reliever Abner Uribe suspended one game for an inappropriate gesture toward the Cardinals dugout after a strikeout earlier this week. Uribe appealing the suspension.
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17: Damn it, Freddie, I'm going to get right into it. I told my wife she better have them kids in bed by a certain time. Hey, yo, okay. It's Love Friday. It's me and Hood now. It's Love Friday. When I get that feeling, have them babies
15: Love
17: in that
15: Friday.
17: Bed. By a certain time.
16: Why did I open that door?
17: Pause, my brother. I'm at home. It's Love Friday. Put them chilling in the bed by a certain time. And come on to daddy mama. I got this 5-hour energy, baby. It's time to rock and roll.
15: This is Freddie and Harry.

0: 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Welcome to Love Friday when it comes to Freddie and Harry, and we are here presented by Progressive Insurance on the ESPN app, Sirius XM Channel 80, as well as TuneIn. And don't forget to tell that smart speaker to play ESPN Radio. I'm going to step aside right now because it is 5-hour energy time, starring your pitch man himself when it comes to the one, the only, Harry Douglas.
1: So, Freddie, yesterday I asked my wife, because I got another shipment for 5-hour energy. Thank y'all for everything that you do. I love these things, y'all.
0: You can never tell.
1: And I said, baby, you ever heard I open to the 6 o'clock hour on a Friday?
0: Oh, no.
1: She said, yes, I have. And she said, all I could do is laugh. You are crazy. But that leads me to this. Today is Friday.
0: Yes, it is.
1: Now, right now, I'm about to take my 5-hour energy. Sugar-free, to be exact.
0: Okay.
1: It's cotton candy flavored. But I want to ask my boy, E-Dog. E,
2: what
1: usually
2: up?
1: You have your 5-hour energy on Fridays. Do you have
2: always
1: your 5-hour energy today? Do you have it?
2: I already took my 5-hour energy, yeah.
1: What do you remember what flavor it was?
2: Blue raspberry.
1: Blue raspberry.
2: Blue raspberry. Okay. See, yeah, it's one of my go-tos.
1: So, that leads me to my next thing.
2: Of course, I get a good explosion with the Fruity Rainbow.
1: See, and the thing about the Fruity Rainbow, I don't know if there's one person in the world that doesn't like to explode. So, if you want that explosion, make sure you go buy that Fruity Rainbow 5-hour energy shot at the store, 5hourenergy.com, on Amazon, whatever, Walmart, Target, wherever they sell them bad boys at, you make sure you go get it. Now, E-Dog, my next question. You ready, huh?
2: Ooh, I'm ready.
0: I hope you are, because if you're
1: ready,
0: not, God bless you.
2: I mean, you should.
0: And good luck to you.
2: You should have seen me at the two bars at the after kickball yesterday.
0: Excuse
2: after that
0: me.
2: Catch I
0: not
2: made.
0: Not one, but two, huh?
2: They have two outdoor bars. You just go in between both of them. You
0: okay.
2: Know? FaceTime.
1: Both of them?
2: Mm-hmm.
1: My boy, activated.
2: In between, like two ferns.
0: What was the talent like? That good, huh?
2: Talent is great.
0: That good, huh?
2: Talent is fantastic.
0: I could tell.
2: And the bartenders are very, very, always getting me my drink on time, changing the TVs when I need them to.
0: Okay.
2: You know, 4 weeks in a row, same bartenders.
0: All right.
1: Okay. So we
0: play a player.
1: There's progress there. And I'm here to tell all you ladies and gentlemen, because it's not just for guys, it's also for you ladies too. On this Love Friday, you make sure you go any and everywhere, whether it's birthday cake, cotton candy, blue raspberry. The best one is that Fruity Rainbow, because it allows you to have that explosion. You make sure you go get that 5-hour energy. And then you're going to thank not just me. You're going to thank E-Dog. You're going to thank Freddie. You're going to thank Shannon Penn as well, y'all. I got to take a pause for a second. My baby boy came in here crying. So something is drastically wrong with my baby.
0: So while you take care of that, we're going to let Mark Daniel take care of us, the Oklahoma City head coaches. They get ready to play a game 7. I guarantee you he was not happy by what he saw from his team, the way it was supposed to look in game 6. They didn't come out the kind of entry required. San Antonio never trailed in that game 6, running away and hiding from a team in Oklahoma City that at one point missed 14 shots in a row in the third quarter, allowed the San Antonio Spurs to go on a 20-0 run that effectively put that game away. Mark Daniel had this to say about Game 7 coming up at home.
3: Every game has a new life. Every game is earned, you know, if you want to win it. Game 7 will be no different, you know. This is obviously a quality opponent. We have to play, obviously, a lot better than we did tonight. And we understand that from a number of experiences. So, we'll get off our feet tomorrow. We'll get some rest and recovery, learn from the tape, take the lessons from tonight that are relevant for Game 7. And be ready to go out there and throw our best punch.
0: For me, the biggest lesson is how will he find a way to unlock his best player, one of the best players in the world, and Shai Gilgeous-Alexander. He's had 4 straight games of not shooting the ball from at least 40% from the field. The same man that averaged over 31 points a game in the regular season and shot 55% of the field. We're going to get to that in a second, but we need an update.
1: Oh, yeah.
0: From Casa de Douglas. Now, when we last left, when our hero left us about a minute ago, Harry Douglas, he had to take care of a situation involving his son, Princey, who, as he said, I'm going to try to make sure I get this quote right, came downstairs through the room, crying.
1: Oh, yeah.
0: What happened?
1: So, and I knew something had to be wrong, Freddie, because he knows when I'm on air, don't bother me. So that's how I knew it was serious.
0: That's why
1: I had to take that pause for the call. Right. But he broke some glass, and he stepped on it, and it got stuck in his foot. So that's why I had to go get it out for
0: him. Is he okay?
1: Yeah, he's going to be all right.
0: Okay. Good.
1: I told him the glass out. All the hooping and hollering can stop.
0: Hey,
1: the glass is out.
0: Princey's like, look, this has never happened to me before. I don't know what this is going to be.
1: But you know how, like, when it initially happens, like, you don't cry. But when you look at the blood coming out your foot, that's when you really start crying the most.
0: Right.
1: So that's what happened to him. So I took it out. He's fine.
0: Yeah, because essentially.
4: That brother needed help.
0: Exactly. Our young brother came downstairs and needed help from his father. But Mark Daniel talked about the Oklahoma City head coach learning from the lessons of what happened to his team in Game 6. For my money, the biggest lesson is you better come out with that energy, because you have to count on that the San Antonio Spurs are going to try to do the exact same thing. They coming out with energy has not been a problem for San Antonio Spurs, especially in the last, when you think about it, Game 3, 15-0 lead, even though they lost that game. Game 4, they brought it to Oklahoma City early. They're able to win that game in a blowout. Game 5, they had the energy early. They just were throwing the ball all over the place. And last night in Game 6, they never trailed. So coming out with energy and purpose early on, that has not been a problem for the San Antonio Spurs.
1: No, it's been an Oklahoma City Thunder problem. And Mark Daigneault is spot on. In a Game 7, what you can ill afford is to fall behind and start slow, because it's not a guarantee that San Antonio is going to be sporadic and they're going to allow you to get back into the ballgame. You can go down 10-0 and you might not recover from it. We've seen that happen in NBA games as well, too. So you want to be able to, and I'm not going to say match the energy of the San Antonio Spurs, but you create the energy or set the tone the way you want San Antonio to play. Don't try to match their energy. You need to one-up it or two-up it. You need to be drastically better from an energy standpoint, physicality standpoint, and also starting fast to set the tone for Game 7. Game 7 is on your home court. You have an advantage because that is one of the toughest places to play in Oklahoma City with those fans for the Thunder. Allow those fans to get into that ball game early and make life difficult for every San Antonio player, and also for coaches trying to call things out from the sideline from San Antonio.
0: Well, speak of that coach, Mitch Johnson, San Antonio Spurs, and Mitch Johnson, they're truth tellers, and then there's him. You ask him a question, you are going to get a direct answer. Check out what he had to say about preparing his team for Game 7, and the first thing that came to his mind, getting ready to try to go into that building, where they have at least won one game in that building so far in this series.
5: Like we have all year. I know there'll be a lot of added attention, a lot of eyes watching. It'll be a hostile environment, but we've been saying this for a long time. We've had a lot of firsts. This one will be a little bit more important or higher stakes than all the others. That's the goal, is you keep playing and the season gets longer. Tonight was do or die, and I think a lot of fans are going to be happy. They say that's the best line in sports, I believe, so we'll be prepared, take the next 40 hours or whatever it may be to try to get ready, get organized, and get ready to go into a hostile environment against the defending champs in the Western Conference Finals for a team that's done it multiple times and knows exactly what it takes. And I would expect to get their best punch. We're going to go in with our eyes wide open and expecting nothing less.
0: He talks like a coach whose team has been there before, even though they haven't. That's why I talk about the maturity. They've had basketball immature moments when it comes to handling the basketball, but they are not an immature team. You can see it in their demeanor on the bench. You can see that in their demeanor on the sidelines. You see the times in their demeanor on the basketball court. That attitude, that toughness, that edge. Normally you have to go through a little something-something, a little something-something playoff runs before that happens. They've had that edge all season long that led them to have the second-best record in the NBA behind Oklahoma City Thunder, and they firmly believe, there's no shadow of a doubt in their mind in San Antonio, that the Spurs are a better team than Oklahoma City, and they get a chance to really prove that and cement that if they win Game 7 tomorrow night.
1: Freddie, I'm going to give this show a lot of credit. Me, you, Shannon, and E-Dawg, because I don't think there's ever been one time where we felt like the San Antonio Spurs had to go through those hardships.
0: Absolutely.
1: And I think it mainly was because the mindset of Victor Wembanyama, their leader, who's only 22 years old. But you know how some people can be a certain age, like young and 22, but their mind and their mental is 41, 45, 50 years old? That's Victor Wembanyama, in my opinion. He's a young man with an old man's mentality.
0: Absolutely.
1: And that, in my opinion, allows them, on top of being freakish from a size and a skill set perspective, being able to take himself to a place, whether it's dark or bright, to be able to come through for his basketball team. I talk about this all the time when it comes to Victor Wembanyama. Kobe, Michael Jordan, Larry Bird, a lot of the all-time greats who had that to them,
0: yeah,
1: and had that mindset, that killer mentality, killer with an A, not an E-R, y'all, had that killer mentality, Victor Wembanyama has that.
0: Yeah, the one thing with that killer mentality that really helps him at a younger age than some of the guys you mentioned, he didn't have to worry about having a veteran get in his way to be the leader of this basketball team. They have veterans like De'Aaron Fox and Harrison Barnes, but they clearly know where the leader is going to be. Michael Jordan, he first got the Chicago Bulls. There were a couple of veteran guys that did not want him to be the main face of that basketball team. So what did Chicago do? They moved those guys out the way. They said this has to be his basketball team. Kobe Bryant dealt with that with Shaquille O'Neal until he finally said, I need this to be my basketball team. What did the Lakers do? They traded Shaquille O'Neal so that could become Kobe Bryant's basketball team, and they wound up winning a couple NBA championships with Kobe, too, after he won three with Shaquille O'Neal. Victor Wembanyama has not had to worry about trying to win over a locker room. When he got there, he said, we're all going to grow up together. You, Stephon Castle, anybody drafted at that, like Dylan Harper, any veteran that we bring into this team is here to help you become a better leader. You get a guy like Harrison Barnes with an NBA championship ring. You get a guy like De'Aaron Fox. They didn't come in there to say, I'm a veteran, this is my team. They said, I'm a veteran, this is your team. How can I help you make this a better team? If you don't have to deal with something like that to try to win over a locker room from a veteran who does not want to lose his place, that can make the learning curve a bit more steep. He didn't have to deal with that. It could just concentrate on being the best leader for his basketball team and grow up together, which we've seen they've been able to do a lot sooner than anybody could have anticipated.
1: And I think I know a lot of people, I say it too, Freddie, when it comes to my Hawks, damn, why do we have to have the number one pick when Victor Wembanyama wasn't coming out in the draft? And a lot of people feel that way. But in actual reality, when it's all said and done, I know it's not said and done now, but when you just think about it, the most perfect place for Victor Wembanyama to go play basketball was in San Antonio.
0: Absolutely.
1: Now, yeah. I get it. It would have been phenomenal if he was with the Lakers or the Celtics or a team like that, right? But I think the most perfect place, because of their history of big man and who's involved within their organization and Greg Popovich, it was a match made in heaven.
0: And not to mention,
1: You talk about marrying. I can't remember the caller's name that we had called in and said he didn't go through the hardship. It was love at first sight with him and his wife. They've been married for a very, very long time.
0: Right.
1: That's exactly what happened to Victor Wembanyama and the San Antonio Spurs. Love at first sight. Yeah. They're married. They're going to be together for a long, long time.
0: And nice that the Spurs alumni like Manu Ginobili, David Robinson, Tim Duncan are always around the basketball team. You can't help but have that influence you in the proper way to have things doing in a Spurs way, but that's a lot different when they did it back then when they were part of that team. He is Harry Douglas. I'm Freddie Coleman. Thanks for joining Freddie and Harry Love Friday on ESPN Radio, the ESPN app, and SiriusXM Channel 80, presented by Progressive Insurance. 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
4: Freddie's got some questions.
0: Who's your team? That's what I want to know.
4: Lucky for him, Harry's got the answers.
1: You heard that, I'm pretty cool.
0: I heard it.
4: This is Freddie's Questions, Harry's Answers.
0: It's all about the questions for HD Harry Douglas, and he doesn't know exactly what kind of questions I'm going to be asking him to make this a happening, which makes it even better when it comes to questions and answers.
4: Number one.
0: Is Victor Wembanyama the best player in the NBA right now?
1: Man, you're going to have some people that push back against me, but I'm going to say yes. And honestly, I believe he hasn't really scratched the surface like I think he can. Wait till he has a go-to one or two post moves, or maybe three. That's another part of his game that he can tap into. But a guy that's that dominant and can be on both ends of the floor, I haven't seen it in my lifetime. A guy that can take from a mental capacity his mind to another place and understand the moment. Because you have a lot of guys that wish, hope, and pray and want to be the person for their team in those moments.
0: Yeah.
1: But then you have guys that are built for that moment or moments. That's Victor Wembanyama. I'm going with yes, Freddie.
4: Number two.
0: Who needs to be the Robin Moore for Victor Wembanyama in Game 7 tomorrow night? Stephon Castle in the starting lineup or Dylan Harper off the bench, not in the starting lineup?
1: I'm going to go Dylan Harper because Stephon Castle, you're going to get that dynamic defense on SGA. And we know Steph can get his offensively. But where I've seen San Antonio struggle is when that bench is not effective. So Dylan Harper, as a 6'6 guard, I've seen him bully players on the OKC Thunder that have beef on their body. I've seen him bully Chet Holmgren. I've seen him get what he wanted at times in this series. But when he has not been good, the San Antonio Spurs have also lost. So I think Dylan Harper is very, very important to them winning this Game 7.
4: Number three.
0: Who needs to step up more with Jalen Williams being compromised? You'll know what you're going to get if you're Oklahoma City and SGA. Is it Alex Caruso or is it Chet Holmgren? Now, you take away your feelings out of Chet Holmgren out of
1: man,
0: this.
1: Man, listen, Freddie, I'm about to tell you right now. I don't believe in Chet because
0: I'm saying, take that belief out.
1: You know, I like players that got that dog in them.
0: Mm-hmm.
1: I don't think Chet has that dog in him. So I'm going with Alex Caruso. Tommy Dog, Mighty Dog, Underdog, Snoop Dogg. Every time we go to Disney, my kids tell us we better go ride Slinky Dog. Chet Holmgren doesn't have the dog in him. I'm going with Alex Caruso.
0: Take the dog out of the equation. take the puppy chow out of the bowl.
1: The damn kibbles and bits.
0: Yeah, take that out. You know, take a bacon. Bacon for bacon out of that.
1: Hey, man, Chet up there eating kibbles and bits. The dog I had growing up was an Akita. She ain't no damn kibbles and bits. She was eating chicken and ribs and greens and all that we were giving to her. Like, nah, come on, Chet.
0: I tried. We're just going to move on.
4: Number four.
0: What's a bigger league-changing move? The new anti-tanking rule that'll take place for the NBA draft lottery next year or potential salary cap in Major League Baseball with the CBA?
1: Bigger, I think the salary cap in Major League Baseball.

0: It's the Cardinals and the Cubs as we have arrived to a big weekend of baseball here in St. Louis. Welcome in. It is Amber and Total Access here across the Cardinals Radio Network. The voice of the Cardinals, John Rooney, along with Ricky Horton, will have the call of the game. We'll hear from Mike Claiborne coming up in just a little while. My name's Matt Pauley, and we are all kinds of jazzed up and ready for a big weekend of baseball here at Busch Stadium as the Cardinals and Cubs match up for a first time this year. The Cardinals also, they make some notable roster moves coming into this game. Outfielder Nelson Velasquez having his contract selected as he comes up from AAA Memphis. He is in the starting lineup today. Catcher Jimmy Crooks coming up from Memphis as well. He's not playing today, but expect him to play a lot moving forward to make room on the roster. Infielder Cesar Prieto and catcher Joel Pozo have both been sent to AAA Memphis. Velasquez almost making the team out of spring training. You could have argued that maybe he had the best spring of any hitter for the Cardinals. And after a slow start at Memphis, he's gotten things going here recently. And Jimmy Crooks has been good all year long. And now that's just part of what's going to be going on here over the next couple days. Cardinals are going to send to the mound today Andre Pallante. He comes in with a 5-4 record and a 3.76 ERA. He's still looking for his first ever win against the Cubs. 12 games, 5 starts, 0-4 with a 4.40 ERA. He was pretty good his last time out, allowing holding Cincinnati to 1 run on 2 hits and 3 strikeouts over 6 innings in an 8-1 road win against the Reds on Saturday. He is set to be opposed today by lefty Shota Imanaga, 4-5 and a 4.04 ERA. He has struggled a bit here recently, but has good career numbers against the Cardinals, 2-1 and a 2.84 ERA in 4 appearances and 4 starts. We've got a lot coming up on this edition of Amber and Total Access, including a conversation with Cardinals manager Oliver Marmol. That's up next. This is Amber and Total Access on the Cardinals Radio Network, powered by Graybar.
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4: You can do a really nice job against left-handers, and it's going to give you a good at-bat. We saw some of it during spring. Unfortunately, didn't break with us, but had a really good spring for us, and now gets an opportunity to show what he's capable of doing up here.
5: You know, one of the things about both of those guys, they remain consistent since spring training as far as their offense was concerned.
4: Yeah, Nelly got off to a little bit of a slow start, and then this past month, man, has really put it together and done a really nice job offensively, so I'm looking forward to seeing them, both of them over this series.
5: You know, one of the things we talk about with pitchers is how rotations work out. How's the catching rotation going to work out? Because Herrera gets his two starts a week. Pajes has been obviously involved. What do you look for in Crooks?
4: Yeah, he's gonna get those starts for sure. We'll keep Herrera on schedule. I think this has played really well for his body and just recovery and being able to be in the lineup every day and keep that bat in the lineup. Jimmy will take the rest of that load, and we'll insert Pajes based on matchup, and we'll go from there.
5: And as far as Velasquez is concerned, being in left field, or will you DH him?
4: Yeah, he's going to be a guy today. We'll DH. You can play him in left, and depending on who you're trying to give a day off to, you can mix and match that way as well.
5: Are we at that point in the season where evaluation, as you do it every day, you also have to look at the minor league situation as far as making sure that they get a look and maybe giving just a different look to your ball club completely?
4: Yeah, and that's a lot of the conversations with Haim, is just making sure that we're continuing to make progress in certain areas, and guys that we need to take a look at that have done a nice job and been consistent in AAA also get a decent amount of play up here. So yeah, you have a lot of conversations around that topic.
5: All right, the Cubs are in town. They've been struggling just a bit, but when the Cardinals and Cubs get together, we can throw all that stuff out the window. What do you see in Chicago right now?
4: Yeah, it's a good club. I mean, they had their run where they won 10 in a row, lost 10 in a row. So there's been some ups and downs to their season, but when you win 10 in a row, you got a good ball club, and there's a lot of things that have to go your way in order for that to happen. So this is a group that can put it together at any point, and they could do a nice job, so we'll be ready for them.
5: You know, it's going to be interesting because one of these teams is going to bust out this weekend. I think your ball club is getting closer, and obviously the Cubs have won their last couple of games, and both teams have some good offense.
4: Yeah, they do. It'll be a good series.
5: All right, let's talk about your lineup for this evening.
4: You got J.J. leading off, Herrera catching in second, Walker in right, Velasquez DH, and Burleson at first, Wynn at short, Fermin in left, Saggy at third, and Victor Scott in center.
5: All right, let's go out and see if we can get this first one under our belt.
4: All right, let's do it.
6: 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That's up next. 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

0: Cardinals and Cubs are opening up a three-game weekend series tonight around the Cardinals minor league system. Triple-A Memphis, they play at Omaha tonight. For Memphis, it's going to be Bruce Zimmerman on the mound. He enters with a 4-2 record and a 4.447 ERA. Also tonight, Double-A Springfield, they are at home tonight against Wichita. Liam Doyle still in search of his first Double-A win this year. He's on the mound. The lefty's 0-3 with a 6.44 ERA. Also, High A Peoria playing at Wisconsin, and they're just underway in Jupiter. The Palm Beach Cardinals hosting Lakeland, and that game is currently scoreless. In our game, it's the Cardinals and the Cubs. We'll head back upstairs to go inside the park. That's coming up in just a moment as we roll on with Ameren Total Access on the Cardinals Radio Network, powered by Graybar.
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9: Special guest. Our good buddy from Chicago, he's Ron Coomer. It's always good to have you in town.
10: Boys, always good to be here. You know, since I've been a kid, this has been a series and a rivalry growing up in Chicago that my dad would take me to at Wrigley. We didn't have enough money to drive all the way to St. Louis, but we would go to the games at Wrigley. I grew up watching, you know, some great Cardinal teams play against the Cubs and playing in it. And now, you know, people always ask me, you know, how much of a rivalry is it? I go, it is on the field, but I go, we get along great. The broadcast team, we're all friends.
4: We don't fight at all.
10: I didn't know. We're doing great. That's why I'm sitting here right now.
4: I want it on record. I'm not going after Akum at all. I'm not doing that.
10: So we're all brittle now. Everything breaks now if we do anything.
4: We'd all get hurt. So, I mean, I certainly circle these games on my calendar, too, because there's something special about the in-division rivalry game, too. Not just Chicago, St. Louis, and the great history. 132 years, I hear, of Cardinal-Cubs games. That's a lot of games, a lot of great moments. But the fact that it's in the division, too, is fun.
10: It really is. And we've, for quite a few years, we were coming down before the schedule change. We were coming down to us playing you guys in the last week of the season, which was
11: really
10: awesome.
11: Yeah.
10: You know, and we all, you know, we'd get to each other's ballpark, and you're like, okay, there's a little edge to the fans, everybody, and that's
11: every pitch meant something.
10: Absolutely, Johnny, and I think that's the great thing. Hopefully, as you were saying right before we were doing the show here, we get back to that.
9: We have to at some point because there's too many fans who have experienced it like we have to say, man, I wish we'd see the Cubs more. I wish we could see this team more compared to the teams that are on the schedule. Yeah. And they've got to figure it out at some point. All right, what's your best memory in this Cardinal-Cub rivalry as a fan but also as a player? Because there's so many things that have taken place over the last, let's say, 50 years.
10: There's been a lot. I battling for the Cubs when I was a kid, they had just a few years where they were really good, the Cubs, and then it was, not so much. But I remember, having George Hendricks as a coach, and he would just wear the Cubs out and laugh. And then he was my hitting coach, and the stories he would tell, that was good. I remember the first time we played you guys when I signed with the Cubs, and it was, one of those series, a weekend series at Wrigley, packed house. And I remember I hit a double in right center to drive in two runs, and I remember standing at second base going, all right, now I'm in this rivalry now. Yeah,
4: not we're just watching it. Now I'm in it.
10: Yeah, you were in it, and Wrigley Field's going crazy, and it was cool. And I also probably punched out twice in that game too, so I was in it there too.
4: Too young, maybe not even born yet, to remember the game that is my answer to your question, which was the game that Ryan Sandberg had two late home runs against Bruce Sutter. I had a front row seat for that one.
11: And Willie McGee hit for the cycle.
4: It was the game of the world at the time, and that was in 1984. But that was just to me, that's my crowning game maybe I've ever seen in terms of just excitement at Wrigley, because that's obviously a fun place to play.
10: Yeah, that's I'll never forget. I remember we had to go to my grandparents' house on the south side of Chicago for an event, and I'm like, Dad, I can't go. And he's like, oh, you're going. My dad was a boxer and a bodybuilder. But I went down to my grandparents' basement and on a little bitty TV, and I'm watching the game, and that's what we did. But that's, that goes back to what we're talking about. This series means a lot to fans, and I was a 16-year-old kid at the time and wasn't going to miss it.
9: When you think about the rivalry, it hasn't been that uncivil rivalry like we see with other teams. Although, when Tony and Dusty were managing against each other, that was fun to watch. But we don't see that anymore. Maybe because guys know each other, they go through different organizations. Yeah. It's not what it used to be. But I still think there's some gamesmanship, and I'm starting to see it between Ollie and Craig Counsell. There's a little something going between those two. And I think they enjoy that little rivalry that they have, and it starts to spread a little bit.
10: Mike, don't you think that's good for our game?
9: That's great.
10: Good.
9: I'd like to see more of it.
10: Yeah, when you come in and, I was in the American League when Tony and Dusty were having theirs, and, hell, I was playing in Minnesota, and I was involved in it just watching because of the two teams. I thought it was good. I think when our two teams are good in this division, it is great. Yeah. It's great for baseball. There's tradition there, and that's really good.
9: He's Ron Coomer. He's Ricky Horton. He's the voice of the Cardinals, John Rooney. I'm Mike Claiborne, and we are inside the ballpark at Busch Stadium.
0: Claibs, John, Ricky, Ron, thank you so much. Inside the park, it is brought to you each and every day here on the pregame show by Central Bank, your hometown bank of the St. Louis Cardinals. We'll come back, and we're going to talk with Jonathan Owens. He is a St. Louisan, now a member of the Indianapolis Colts. He's got a football camp in St. Louis this weekend, and he, along with his wife, Simone Biles, they are in the house at Busch Stadium. We'll talk a little bit with Jonathan Owens coming up in just a moment. It's Hammer and Total Access on the Cardinals Radio Network, powered by Graybar.
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0: Big weekend series tonight. A lot going on this weekend throughout the St. Louis area. And we're real happy to welcome in NFL safety Jonathan Owens. He's a St. Louis guy, plays with the Indianapolis Colts with us right now. Jonathan, great to see you. How are you doing?
18: Man, good. I appreciate you all having me on, man. I'm super excited.
0: Yeah, it's great to have you here. I know you're going to be doing some things this weekend. You've got a camp over at CBC, is that right?
18: Yes, sir. On Sunday, man, my fifth annual youth football camp. So just continue to get better every year with that, man, inspire the kids. So just something that we look forward to every year.
0: So schedule-wise, did OTAs just wrap up? Do you have OTAs coming up soon? Like, take me through your off-season schedule.
18: Yeah, we're actually in the middle of OTAs. Okay. So we have one more week, and then the next week will be our mandatory mini camp. So still just, you know, be working during the week, and then on my weekends try to fit in as many things as I can that will fit on the schedule. So this one worked out perfectly for us, though.
0: I know it's still early on in your tenure with the with the Colts. What's it been like joining that organization?
18: It's been really cool, man. The organization, man, they very player friendly. They take care of everyone. It's a very big family feel. Indianapolis is really similar to St. Louis in my mind, just Midwest feel. I really like just the small town, smaller, like small big city, less traffic. So I just feel like I fit right in, man. So excited for the year.
0: There needs to be more Colts fans in St. Louis. It's just down the, you know, with so many Chiefs fans here.
18: I didn't realize.
0: It's basically the same distance as Kansas City.
18: It is. That's crazy.
0: So there should be more Colts fans here.
18: Yeah, right? But, you know, Kansas City is in Missouri, so they're just going to be like, oh, I'm cheering for Missouri.
0: For a little while until they move the stadium. What's it been like for you going through your NFL career but always finding a way to give back to the St. Louis community?
18: It got off to a slow start at first just because I didn't come in with, you know, just drafted and more secure right away. So I spent like my first 4 years trying to set the groundwork for my career, get my foot in the door. But since I've been able to be able to put on my caps, or whether it's like when I do a turkey drive or something, man, it's just a great feeling that you get, man. Just you be able to see the people's faces that you're helping. They get to meet you. Whether it's kids that see you shake your hand and they believe now that they can make it to the NFL because someone who similar situations as they had or grew up the same way and they're able to go and reach their goals. So that's really the biggest thing for me is just trying to be someone that the younger generation can look up to and even model after, like, oh, man, he did it, so why can't I do it, you know? So just always trying to inspire the next generation.
0: Are you a big baseball fan?
18: This was crazy. So I'm from St. Louis, so I have to be, right? You know what I'm saying?
0: Yeah, of course, yeah.
18: I was in high school. The Cardinals won the World Series, so it's been pretty cool. But I haven't been able to come to as many games as I would have liked, but this is just pretty cool, just full circle moment. I've always, you know, seen people throw the first pitch, and it's just like I get to do it at the St. Louis Cardinals game, you know, after watching it my whole life, and then I'm here, and, I mean, they posted something on their Instagram story, like a picture of me. It almost made it seem real, you know? Mm-hmm. So it's just pretty cool, man. I'm excited.
0: Have you practiced throwing at all?
18: So this won't be my first pitch, but I do. Man, I work on my motion, man. I'm an athlete, man. That's what I tell myself.
0: Okay, so you're an athlete, so you do film. What assess your last first pitch. What do you want to do better compared to your last?
18: Man, I'm not gonna lie, man. My last first pitch, we was like the pressure was on, like Netflix was filming, and I went through a strike, man. So I'm gonna try to get a little bit closer to the center, man. I was on that bottom right corner. You know, I'm trying to get in the middle though.
0: If folks want to get out to the football campus, there's still an opportunity to get in there, and what's the process for
18: so
0: that?
18: So currently, it did sell out.
0: Okay.
18: I mean, it sold out pretty quick, man. Just, you know, the work that we put in with the kids, man, you know, a lot of kids want to come just because, you know, we give gifts. We're there giving games. So, I mean, but anybody could come and watch, support. Obviously, I'll be there. You can meet me. And anything, man, just come hang out. We got a bunch of activities even for the kids and everything, so it'll be a pretty good time.
0: That's CBC on Sunday. What time is that going
18: to
0: be at?
18: 11 to 3
0: at CBC. Yes, sir. Jonathan, great to get to know you a little bit. Thanks so much for taking the time.
18: I appreciate you. Thank you.
0: That is Jonathan Owens. He's a St. Louisan, member of the Indianapolis Colts. We'll take a break. We got more coming up on the Cardinals Radio Network, powered by Gray Bar.
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0: Built by Window Nation. The big news today, both Jimmy Crooks and Nelson Velasquez being added to the Cardinals roster. We spoke with them inside the clubhouse earlier. Let's start with a little bit from Nelson Velasquez. After he had a really, really good spring, he's put up recently good numbers at Memphis. It was a little bit of a slow start for him coming out of a spring training, but he says he just wants to come in here and help what is already a very good team.
25: It's so special to be here, you know, and be able to be part of this young group and, you know, keep helping them to keep winning games. So that's the point.
0: Mentioned the fact that he had a fantastic spring training, just missed out on making the big club out of spring, went to Memphis, had that slow start, got things going here recently. He talked a bit about how he had approached going to Memphis after having that great spring competing for a big league job.
25: Keep working, you know, keep doing what I was doing, spring training, keep, like, motivating myself every day, like getting that confidence out there and, you know, be around, you know, good teammate that either if you're doing good, doing bad, they will support yourself. So I think that's my biggest motivator to, you know, keep doing what I was doing.
0: He did acknowledge being back in the big leagues is emotional.
25: I'm going now in a lot of feeling right now, you know, be able to be back in the big league after 2 years. So it's a lot of emotions and, you know, I feel so excited to be out there and play the game again in the big show.
0: And fun for Velasquez, he's facing off against the Cubs, the team that he originally made his major league debut with.
25: Man, it's exciting, you know, be able to be in the lineup and play that game, the team that, you know, I made my debut with. But at the end of the day, it's part of the game, you know. You start somewhere and then you don't know where you're going to finish. So I feel so happy to be there and play against them.
0: Let's jump over to Jimmy Crooks, who did spend a little bit of time in the big leagues last year. He says it feels good to be back.
26: I'm a little bit more comfortable. You know, I'm just going to have fun, and it's a good ball club. I, you know, they're having fun, so I'm just going to try and enjoy it.
0: He's put up fantastic numbers all season long at AAA. It has even seemingly got better recently, and he talked a bit about what's gone well for him most recently and lately playing for Memphis.
26: Just the approach part, just staying simple, sticking through the middle, and then taking care of my pitchers as a catcher. That's their main job. So that's all I did. You know, just have fun, stick with my approach, and then be a leader behind the plate.
0: One thing that Crooks has struggled with at times is striking out a lot, but his K rate is lower lately. He explained what might be going on there.
26: I know I had a high K rate early, but then again, I had high power numbers too. So, like, you kind of combat that a little bit. But, you know, later this past couple weeks now, just sticking through the big part of the field and, you know, staying calm and composed and not changing my approach too much, because once I start doing that, that's where I start getting expanded.
0: And then the final thing from Crook, something he learned last year and he takes very seriously: when you are a catcher in the big leagues, there certainly is kind of a lot of academic work that goes along with that as a way to support your pitchers and always know what's going on.
26: Taking care of the scouting reports, I think that's a big thing that I learned last year. Is, you know, do my homework so that, you know, pitchers have a high stress job as it is. So I'm just trying to limit that a little bit. So anything I can do to keep them calm in a sense and, you know, do my homework so I can, they can trust me, and then I can trust them too, everyone. Like, just, you know, that's pretty much all I do.
0: We heard from Nelson Velasquez, then Jimmy Crooks. We go inside the clubhouse built by Window Nation. 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
2: In the city of St. Louis coming in to this weekend, and we're excited to see some good baseball here over the next few days. A series 134 years in the making as these two teams first met all the way back in 1892, a little bit more recently. Last year was kind of a weird year. First off, the Cubs did win the series last year, taking 8 of 13 from St. Louis. But interesting, even though the Cardinals lost that series last year, they actually tied each other in terms of runs scored 40-40. And the reason that is somewhat interesting is because over the past few years, the Cardinals have tended to outperform their run differential. At times, they've had negative run differentials, but still being able to win games. So more often than not, it's kind of the opposite of that. Hopefully, that turns around this year, and the Cardinals are able to have some good success against the Cubs all season long. Finally, playing them for the first time this year. It has been you'd like to see them play a little bit sooner than this, but you get more series between them between now and the end of the year. Also, in case you are following along at home, there was a bit of a flip when it comes to who is starting in this game. We've been telling you about Andre Pallante. That is the case, but he starts today because they flipped the rotation. Pallante moving in, and they moved Kyle Leahy back, so Leahy can then go back-to-back with Matthew Liberatore. So after today, it'll be Leahy tomorrow, and then Liberatore in the final game, and that's going to be coming up on Sunday. So just they took the opportunity with some of the off days and the rainouts and everything that's gone on, took that opportunity to just tweak where guys are landing in the starting rotation. Let's tell you what else is going on across the NL Central. The Reds are opening up a series tonight at Great American Ballpark against the Braves. This game is currently in the top of the second inning, and Atlanta has jumped out to a 1-0 lead. Chris Paddock is on the mound today for Cincinnati. So the Braves scoring a run in the top of the first. That's all that's happened so far in that game. And then the Pirates, they are at home tonight hosting the Twins. That means Derek Shelton, the former Pirates manager, going into Pittsburgh for the first time as a visiting manager. He's now the skipper of the Twins. Minnesota also put up a run in the top of the first inning. On the mound today for the first time since 2024, it's Jared Jones for Pittsburgh. He got injured just before the season last year, and so far for Jones, he has given up a home run, and that's why the Twins have that 1-0 lead. And then there's going to be one other game tonight involving a team from the NL Central, the Brewers. They match up against the Astros. That game is going to start in about an hour, and it's going to be Coleman Crowe on the mound for Milwaukee tonight. No record, 2.61 ERA. Speaking of Milwaukee, Abner Uribe today was suspended by Major League Baseball for one game for the gesture that he made in Game 2 of that series against the Cardinals after he struck out Alec Burleson. A lot was made of that situation. He is going to appeal that suspension. In our game, the Cardinals are sending Andre Pallante to the mound. 5-4, 3.76 ERA. Shota Imanaga is going to go for the Cubs. The lefties 4-5 with a 4.04 ERA. Ricky will have much more on the pitching matchup. He'll give you the starting lineups, and he'll be alongside the voice of the Cardinals, John Rooney. It is the Cardinals. It's the Cubs. Don't go anywhere. It's on the way next on the Cardinals Radio Network, powered by Graybar.
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9: 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The Cubs are in town. Oh, we can't wait to see the Cubs each and every year. And this weekend, we've got them Friday, Saturday, and Sunday. And the ballpark is filling up as we are getting ready for Cardinals baseball here tonight. The Redbirds just got off the road, actually had an off day yesterday, and they've lost four straight. They were swept in Milwaukee as the Cardinals could not come up with a hit with runners in scoring position. They were 0 for 17 and hit just 177 during the series as the Brewers, the hottest team in the division, are red hot right now. The Cubs, well, they're hot, then cold, then hot, then cold, then hot again. And the Cubs have won their last two, but they are coming off a stretch where they lost 10 straight. And so they're just a half game ahead of the Cardinals coming into the first game of this series. These two teams began playing in 1892. 134 years ago, the Cardinals have played over 20,000 games since then, and they've had over 2,500 against the Cubs. These teams have been splitting those games for the most part, and we know all the great fun that you have at the ballpark, whether it's at Wrigley Field in Chicago or Busch Stadium, when the Cubs and the Cardinals go at it. And we'll talk about the pitchers here for game one of this series. It's Andre Pallante going for St. Louis. He is 5-4, 3.76. He's been very good his last two timeouts. Only two earned runs in 12 and two-thirds innings. Just one walk in those two starts. A loss to the Royals and a win to the Reds. And Shota Imanaga has been roughed up his last two starts. He's given up 15 runs, five home runs in his last two starts. And they have come with 16 hits. They were against Milwaukee and the Astros. Cardinals did make some moves today as they have brought up Nelson Velasquez, who was hitting some big flies in AAA. Velasquez was the talk of spring training, where he hit 357 with four homers. Got off to a terrible start this year in Memphis, but he is up to 232 with seven home runs. He's going to be in the cleanup spot for the Cardinals today. Jimmy Crooks has also been recalled. He is a left-handed batting catcher. We saw him some last year, so the Cardinals sent out Joel Pozo and Cesar Prieto. They are headed back to AAA. So those are the moves that the Cardinals have made, and it'll be Pallante and Imanaga here in game one. The Cardinals and the Cubs. I'll have the starting lineups for you when we come back.
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9: 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It's the Cardinals and the Cubs, first of three. The Redbirds will then play the Texas Rangers Monday, Tuesday, and Wednesday. And then after another off day, and the off days have been helpful, I think, for the Cardinals pitching in particular, it'll be the Cincinnati Reds over the weekend, next weekend. So get your tickets for that series, cardinals.com. The Reds and the Cardinals, just as much fun, almost, as the Cardinals and the Cubs. But it's going to be a great weekend this weekend and next weekend with the Rangers in between. Let's take a look at the starting lineups here for Game 1 today. I should also tell you that the Major League Baseball announced a one-game suspension for Abner Uribe today, and he has appealed that with what he did on the mound after striking out Alec Burleson. That, of course, has become quite the story, but that's the latest news, that he has been given a one-game suspension by MLB. Tonight's starting lineups are presented by Bet365, where winning is everything. Craig Counsell is the manager of the Cubs. Here's his lineup. Pete Crow Armstrong is 0-for-5 against Andre Pallante, and he's been struggling on this road trip. He'll be in center field and bat first. Nico Horner, tough to strike out, plays second and hits second. Michael Busch, 4-for-4 in his career against Pallante, will play first base. Alex Bregman in third. Ian Happ, the Cardinal killer, 27 career home runs against the Cardinals. He's going to be in left field with Seiya Suzuki in right. Michael Conforto, the left-handed veteran, will be the DH in bat seventh. Carson Kelly, formerly of the St. Louis Cardinals, will do the catching in bat eighth, and Dansby Swanson is the shortstop. On the Cardinals side, Oliver Marmol has this lineup. J.J. Weatherholt will lead off and play second, with Ivan Herrera doing the catching, and he figures to split that time with both Pajes and Jimmy Crooks as we move forward. Jordan Walker will be in right field and hit third. Nelson Velasquez in that cleanup spot. He's the DH, and he played with the Cubs in 22 and 23. Alec Burleson will play first base and bat fifth. Mason Wynn has had good numbers against the Cubs in his career. He'll play shortstop. Jose Fermin in left. Thomas Ajayi gets the start at third. And Victor Scott the second. 9 sacrifice bunts for him. He'll be in center field and bat ninth. Cardinals and the Cubs. First pitch comes up next.
15: Pitch to Torrey. Swung on and a shot.
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2: Here in the ballpark today, as another chapter of Cubs versus Cardinals will be written here this weekend. It'll be Andre Pallante who gets to throw that first pitch. 5-4 record, 3.76 ERA. And I think I just saw something I never thought I'd ever see. As they had a pregame ceremony today, of course we had the anthem and all that, we've seen that. But out in center field we had the toast from the Cardinal Hall of Famer, Al Roboski. We've seen Ozzie Smith do that, but Al did it today, and once Al was toasting with his Budweiser, he took off his shirt, and he went tarps off, and he was playing to the tarps off guys that are down the right field line, and man, were they digging that, and the crowd loved that, the energy of Al Roboski, our great friend and Cardinal Hall of Famer, as he was providing some excitement here tonight. And I don't know if he'll do that again today, but I saw it once, and that's enough. I mean, it was really fun to see Al's energy. And, of course, he has a lot of great history in the Cub-Cardinal rivalry. And just Google that if you want to see some crazy action over the years with Al and the Cubs back in the day. Well, it is not back in the day. It's today, and it's Pallante facing Pete Crow Armstrong to lead things off. And here is the voice of the Cardinals with our first pitch, John Rooney.
3: All right, thank you, Ricky. And he is the happy Hungarian Al Roboski toasting us to get us started tonight. And this bud's for you, Hungo. Pete Crow Armstrong waiting for the first pitch from Andre Pallante. It's taken low for a ball. 6:16 p.m., 79 degrees in St. Louis, 74 degrees in Chicago. And we have the wind blowing from right to left field about 9 miles an hour. The left-handed batter looks at a pitch outside. Two balls and no strikes.
2: Victor Scott just did a jump shot towards our folks doing the roll call, as they always do, to start the top of the first out there in right field.
3: Pete Crow Armstrong has hit safely his last three games with a hit in each game. He takes a fastball right down the middle. Two balls and a strike. He was a 2022 Rawlings Gold Glover in the minors. Then won a Gold Glove last year in the National League. And a 2025 NL All-Star, Pete Crow Armstrong, the pitch. He grounds that one fouled over to the Cardinal dugout on the first base side. The Cardinals are wearing their City Connect uniforms, the red jerseys, the white pants. One of the more attractive uniforms, no question. The blue across the front with the birds on the gold back. From 2-0 to 2-2, Pallante deals a swing and a ground ball to the second baseman, Weatherholt, who throws out PCA. That's the way our series begins. The Cardinals and the Cubs at Busch Stadium in St. Louis.
2: Some great numbers for Pallante when he gets strike one. Ollie talking about that today, that's been the secret to his rise, and
3: don't
2: he really
3: anybody.
2: Is pitching well.
3: Don't tell anybody.
2: Well, it's a secret. It won't be a secret if they swing at it and beat it into the ground, which is okay with me.
3: Well, that's a Pallante type out against the left-handed batter going to past years. But getting ahead's a key for any pitcher.
2: It sure is.
3: And here is strike one to Nico Horner.
2: You know, it's interesting. It is. You are exactly right with that. Some guys, even more important. I think for a guy like Pallante, he's got some weapons after the fact if he can get ahead. I think that, again, is why he's been so effective.
3: The one strike pitch. That is swung on and bounced to third. Reaching for it is Jacy. His throw just in time to get Nico Horner. That was a good play by Jacy. who doesn't play all the time over there.
2: No, he doesn't. He's all smiles right now. He had to go to his left, and the ball took a big high hop on it, almost like a super ball on that second hop when it has the spin on it and it just takes off. That's what it did on Sejacy. He had to reach out and grab it before it went into left field. Well done.
3: A strong, accurate throw. Got Horner by a full stride. Now Michael Bush. Bush has a couple of home runs in his career facing Palante. He takes inside. And Palante was able to pitch Horner inside, get him to pull the arms in to ground out to the third baseman, Sejacy. Two ground ball outs. Andre Palante, 0-4 in his career with a 4.44 against the Cubs. His 13th game, start number 6, and he deals a ball just off the outside corner, 2-0 to Bush. Bush is 3 for his last 14, 5 out of his last 25, covering 7 games, 2 home runs, 4 RBIs, and over the last 7, an on-base percentage of .412. Palante's pitch to him, fouled out of play, off to the left.
2: A lot going on at the ballpark today. There'll be a concert after the game. Jordan Davis, very popular. We'll have a concert after. We had a first pitch thrown by Jonathan Owens, who went to CBC High School, and he's in the NFL playing for the Colts, and that was a nice moment as well.
3: Michael Bush batting with a 2-1 pitch coming his way from Andre Palante, and it's right there, a strike call. On TV, they had the view from the umpire's helmet cam calling the strike on Bush.
2: A view of his own hand.
3: It was.
2: Calling the strike.
3: Calling the strike. You don't see that very often.
2: No.
3: 2-2 the count on Bush. 6 home runs, 31 RBIs. He had 34 home runs last year. Checks his swing on an off-speed pitch in the dirt. A full count with Alex Bregman, the former Houston Astro, Boston Red Sox third baseman, now with the Cubs waiting on deck.
2: Paul Clemens is the home plate umpire. Edwin Jimenez at first. Quinn Walcott, the crew chief at second. And the first umpire from the Dominican Republic, Ramon De Jesus, is down at third.
3: The payoff pitch, a swing and a ground ball up the middle. Mason Wynn can't dive to get it. He left his feet, but the ball went past his glove. There's a two-out single for Michael Bush leading to Alex Bregman, but three ground balls produced by Andre Palante here in the first inning. That one found an opening. Bregman has hit safely in 8 straight games, 11 out of 34. 2 doubles, 4 runs scored, but only 1 RBI in the 8-game hitting streak. He has been an MVP, 2018 with the Houston Astros. The right-handed batting third baseman takes strike one. Bregman has reached base safely in 21 of his last 23 games, a 3-time American League All-Star. He's played with Houston, Boston, now the Cubs. Wearing white batting gloves, holds the bat straight up and down. Right foot on the back line of the batter's box. The pitch by Palante. Oh, sweeper way outside.
2: Interesting between these two teams. The Cubs are a half game ahead of the Cardinals. And if you look at batting average, about the same. ERA, the same. Fielding percentage, same. Stolen bases, the same. Home runs, about the same. These are very evenly matched teams offensively at this point.
3: A balanced infield behind Palante. A swing, and there's a long drive foul. Way back there on the upper deck. What is that, Ricky?
2: Well, it's just a strike, or you could also say that it's a home run in a round field. You could say that, too. Both are true.
3: The Tarps off crew is growing.
2: Oh, they'll get bigger.
3: Michael Bush at first. Top of the first inning. And we have a disengagement for Andre Palante. Leans against the first base side of the rubber. Bregman is the batter. The right-handed hitter. Big lead at first. The runner goes. The pitch is swung on, and that is looped into short center field. It's going to get down for a hit. On to third, Michael Bush. First and third with two outs. And all Bregman did was put that in play.
2: Yeah, he got jammed badly there, and no chance for victory. He was playing him deep enough that no chance to make that play. I think he read it well, got a pretty good jump on it, but it just kind of died there in shallow center field. Definitely in on the hands, 96-mile-an-hour sinker, and now he's got a pitch here.
3: Ian Happ,

0: And with two outs, single for Bush, single for Bregman, home run for Happ, his 13th of the year, 3-0 Chicago.
1: Right on cue, Happ does it again against the Cardinals. A little flare to center field gave him that opportunity to hit. I believe he hit that ball into the ball bag on the mound in the Cardinals bullpen to add some insult to injury there. That ball landed right in the bag. Yes, it did. I thought I saw that.
0: This is looking kind of like the start Pallante had against the Brewers. Here's a pitch in for a strike. He gave up four, three on a home run by Vaughn. And then settled in, didn't give up anything else the rest of his start. There's a swing, and the ball is looped down the right field line. It's going to hit down foul on the track. Ian Happ with 28 home runs and 70 runs batted in 124 games against the Cardinals.
1: Well, if the Cardinals are going to win, they're going to have to hit. And certainly where the Cubs pitching staff is right now with a 6.85 ERA in their last 18 games, this is an opportunity for them to get right, and you can certainly get those runs back quickly.
0: The 0-2 pitch, and that's served into right center field. It's going to get down for a hit. Seiya Suzuki didn't swing very hard, but guided the ball just in front of Walker for the fourth consecutive hit. And it all started with a ground single to center field by Michael Bush with two away. Michael Conforto has played with the Mets, the Giants, Dodgers, and now the Cubs. 1,186 major league games, including this one, for the left-handed batter. The pitch, fastball up and away. 33 years old out of Oregon State. Conforto is batting 278, 20 hits, 12 runs scored, 8 doubles, 4 home runs, and 13 driven in. Pallante's next pitch. That's a strike called. One ball, one strike.
1: The four hits that the Cubs have had, one was on a slider, one was on a four-seamer, one was on a sinker, and the other was on a curveball. So it's not as if he's not trying to mix them up here.
0: Andre Pallante giving up four consecutive hits, deals a strike over the inside corner. That's 1-2 on Conforto. Single, single, home run, then a base hit for Suzuki.
1: That's now 70 RBIs for Happ.
0: Yes.
1: That's a crazy number, John.
0: 70 against the Cardinals. 28 home runs.
1: It's a good season.
0: Conforto, one hit in his last 14 at-bats. Pallante throws to first, diving back safely. Suzuki, no tag applied by Burleson. Burleson, Weatherhold at second. Wynn at short, Sejasi at third. Herrera's doing the catching. An outfield of Fermin in left. Scott in center, Walker in right field. The 1-2 pitch with two outs in the first inning. Foul ball back to the screen. Carson Kelly, the former Cardinal, is on deck. And Dansby Swanson, their shortstop, rounds out the starting nine for the Cubs, who come in 20, make that 31 and 26. Pallante gets the sign he wants. Now the pitch. A swing and a miss. Oh, they appeal it. No swing. That bat went out over the plate. On the appeal, no swing. The ruling by the third base umpire, Ramon De Jesus. Herrera puts down the target for Andre Pallante. Now the pitch. Jammed him in a foul ball over the screen. Keeps the count at 2-2. As we pause for an ID here on the Cardinals Radio Network, powered by Graybar.
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0: A swing and a miss. Conforto strikes out. But Happ provided the damage with a three-run homer. The Cubs have three, and the Cardinals are coming up at Busch Stadium.
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5: Shota Imanaga, a two-time Japanese All-Star and All-Star in the National League in 2024, is making the start for the Cubs. It's lefty against lefty as Imanaga faces J.J. Weatherhold. Weatherhold swings, ground ball to Nico Horner. One step in the outfield grass, one pitch, one out. Horner throws out his counterpart. 3-0 Cubs.
6: When Imanaga is good, his split is good. It's a really a wipeout pitch. It just kind of sits there in the middle of the plate and then dies, and you can't lay off of it. You can't hit it. And it's about like a changeup, but it really is a split. And it's his number one pitch. He also throws a sweeper and a fastball. Not overpowering. 92, John. The split is 83, and the sweeper is 82.
5: Well, Gold Glover's on the infield, too, for the Cubs at second, short, third base. Minor league Gold Glove for Carson Kelly when he was with the Cardinals. Left field, a four-time Gold Glover, and Ian Happ. Pete Crow Armstrong, a minor league Gold Glove, and one in the big leagues.
6: That's a lot of gold.
5: Here's Herrera looking at a ball in the dirt. Kelly throws that one out and lobs a new ball to Shota Imanaga. Now, Imanaga was the losing pitcher on August 10th here at St. Louis to the Cardinals last year. Four hits, three earned runs. He gave up a home run to Pedro Pajes. Check swing, ball in the dirt.
6: Did that one hit him?
5: A hit by pitch. The 11th time Herrera's been hit by a pitch this year. He's on with one out for Jordan Walker. So the Cardinals beat Imanaga the last time they saw him. But over the last two starts this year for Imanaga, losses to Milwaukee and Houston. 10 1/3 innings. He has given up 16 hits, 15 earned runs, 5 home runs, 4 walks, and 8 strikeouts. That's not Imanaga-like.
6: No, it's not. He was so good up until those last two starts, and his numbers have absolutely ballooned.
5: Jordan Walker batting number 3. The pitch by Imanaga, way high and outside.
6: That is the 11th hit by pitch for Herrera. Now one ahead of Weatherhold. By the way, the Cubs are second most in the National League in hit by pitch, so their number not much different than the Cardinals either. They get hit a lot.
5: Bush is holding at first base. The pitch. Walker takes a curve low and in. 2 balls and no strikes. Jordan has 15 home runs, 42 RBIs. All of last year, 6 homers and 41 RBIs in 111 games for Walker. The right-handed batter takes a pitch low, 3 balls, no strikes. Jordan is 8 for his last 26 with a couple of homers, 8 RBIs.
6: I would actually like to see him swinging here. I don't think he will.
5: It's 3-0, and he takes strike one. If you're a Cardinals fan, you know there's nothing like baseball in St. Louis and that nothing beats 60-cent zippers and on the run the day after the Cardinals score 6 or more. 3-0 Cubs, bottom of the first inning. Herrera leads at first. Walker takes ball 4, and the Cardinals have 2 on with 1 out. And here is Nelson Velasquez coming to bat, representing the tying run. And Jordan is a walker. And that's 30, make that 21 walks to 56 strikeouts. Walker, over his last seven games, a 357 on base percentage. Well, he adds to that. First and second. Velasquez, his first at bat in the big leagues this year. He swings, and it's a high fly ball. Deep left center field. It might go. It's a goner and a game tire. On the first pitch, Nelson Velasquez sees at the big league level in 2026. It's 3-3 in the first inning. Welcome back to the big leagues.
7: That was a wonderful moment. Ex-Cub, bottom of the first. Cardinals need a big swing to get back in it. He jumps on the first pitch he sees at the big league level in over 2 years and has just tied this game. And he is some kind of excited, and so are his new teammates.
5: Playing for the Cubs in Kansas City.
7: Curtain call, perhaps.
5: You bet. They want a curtain call from Velasquez. The pitch taken low by Alec Burleson. And there it is. Velasquez with a wave of the right hand to the crowd at Busch Stadium in St. Louis.
7: He had to get his medallion on.
5: It's Hap 3, Velasquez 3. One out in the Cardinal first inning. Burleson swings and pops it up. The shortstop gives way to the second baseman, Horner. Horner makes the catch about 5 feet away from the second base bag.
7: So this
5: Burleson's just not quite right, is he?
7: No, he's not. But this is the kind of series we're going to have, apparently. Action already. We're just in the first inning.
5: Well, Velasquez hit like that in spring training.
7: Sure did.
5: Didn't make the team. He got off to a poor start at AAA, but lately he has been heating it up. And boy, did he ignite this crowd with one swing of the bat, hitting a home run.
7: 411 feet into the Cubs bullpen. Now, he did not hit the ball into their ball bag like Hap did in the Cardinals bullpen, but it was close.
5: Pitch way outside to Mason Wynn. Two balls and no strikes. The home run is the 11th given up by Shota Imanaga in 65 innings. Batter's timeout taken by Wynn, who has only two hits in his last 25 at-bats.
7: Think how deflating that is for the Cubs. I mean, he's their one starter they came out of spring training with. He's the one guy remaining.
5: Wynn looks at a strike over the inside corner, 2-1. Mason has one home run, 18 RBIs, batting 230.
7: No Edward Cabrera, no Justin Steele, no Matthew Boyd, no Cade Horton.
5: The pitch, a swing and a foul ball straight back. It's 2-2 on Mason. The Cubs in their half of the first inning sent seven men to the plate. After two ground ball outs, four consecutive hits, single, single, home run, Hap, base hit for Suzuki. Suzuki was left on when Conforto struck out. Mason Wynn swings and he goes down on strikes. But a hit by pitch and a walk ahead of Nelson Velasquez. First swing in the big leagues this year. And Velasquez tied it with a home run. We go to the second, 3-3.
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5: Former Cardinal Carson Kelly takes strike one on the outside corner. Batting number eight in the lineup for the Cubs. He's hitting over 300 to open up play in this three-game series. He checks his swing and takes downstairs from Andre Pallante. Renelson Velasquez, 553 major league at-bats. A .213 average, but he hit his 32nd career home run, driving in three, giving him 90 RBIs. Oh, a jam shot, broken bat up the middle, and that's going to be played by Weatherholt. He throws out Kelly from one step on the outfield grass in center. Weatherholt throws out the Cubs catcher, and we get to plant a tree, Ricky.
6: Yes, we do. That broken bat means that we have focal point and Cardinals care. We'll be planting a tree at a local school or a local park.
5: Here's the number nine batter, Dansby Swanson. He's two for his last 13, three out of his last 23, covering his last seven games. Ground ball left side, left field, a base hit. There's a ground ball that found an opening, and that's the way the Cubs got things started with two outs in the first inning.
6: What I loved about that play by Weatherholt, he was polite. He allowed Mason Wynn the first shot at getting that ball, and once it got past him, he was right behind him, and he was in good position and made a good, strong throw.
5: Pete Crow Armstrong grounded out to J.J. Weatherholt opening the game. He's three out of his last 17. The pitch, high for a ball to Armstrong. Armstrong, 24 years old, from Los Angeles, California. Harvard Westlake High School. The pitch. Fastball, strike called.
6: Velocity's good. Pallante at 95-96 here in the early going.
5: BCA was drafted number one by the New York Mets in 2020, the 19th overall pick. But he came to the big leagues with the Cubs in 2023. The 1-1 pitch. Grounded foul on the right side.
6: When we first saw him with the Mets, and we did see him a lot in spring training, I thought, okay, this guy's got some tools, but it's like he's too young for
5: it. He could almost knock the bat out
6: of
5: his hands.
6: Yeah, exactly.
5: He
6: was not.
5: He got the ball in center field.
6: Oh, yes, he did, and he can run like the wind, and you could tell he was going to be good, but that's what development is all about.
5: Runner at first, one out, 3-3 our score, top of the second inning, a step off and a look to first by Pallante. Coming up Sunday, June 7th, the Cardinals play the Reds. A big day for the kids here. Fans 12 and under score a kids' baseball glove presented by our friends at Rawlings. Details at cardinals.com/promotions. The runner goes. The pitch is swung on and missed, or was it? And over to third base goes Dansby Swanson. The home plate umpire came out. Did he call it a dead ball, a hit by pitch, or what was that?
6: Well, I'm not really
5: ball.
6: Sure. I thought it might have been a foul ball. That
5: I
6: was
5: think
6: the
5: he
6: question.
5: Called it a foul ball.
6: And I think that's what the first base umpire was saying, that he actually tipped it. He did. It hit off his bat. So
5: it is
6: off
5: a foul ball.
6: It is a foul ball.
5: So the runner, Swanson, has to go back to first base.
6: You know who saw that the best was the first base umpire. Edwin Jimenez was coming in, waving his hands.
5: Did the pitch bounce and then hit the bat?
6: The pitch bounced and then hit the bat. That's exactly right.
5: That was cricket.
6: Yeah, exactly.
5: Armstrong, the batter, with a 1-2 count.
6: He takes a knuckle curve inside. One ball, two strikes. Swanson had a big jump as the ball was fouled. Didn't know if it was a foul ball or just got away from Herrera. Swanson took third, but he was sent back across the infield on the foul ball. The 2-2 pitch. Swing and a miss. PCA strikes out. The second strikeout for Palante.
7: That was the slider down and in from Palante. I think when he's right, that's his best pitch. He goes down and in. It has a nice sharp break to it, 88 miles an hour. It looks like a fastball.
6: Well, what about the effect of the knuckle curve before that and then the sharp slider about maybe a foot lower?
7: And it's about 10 miles an hour faster, the slider, so you think it's a fastball. Yeah, it sets up that slider. It really does.
6: Nico Horner takes a look at a ball inside. Horner's going to put the ball in play. He did, and a nice play by Sajacy at third. He threw him out on a ground ball in the first inning. But Horner has struck out only 20 times, and he has walked 26. The pitch, Horner looks at a fastball strike.
7: His K rate is 7.9%. That means that that's how many times he'll strike out of 100, 7% of the time. And only Luis Arraez is harder to strike out in baseball than this guy.
6: Runner at first, Dansby Swanson. He's singled with one out. He's at first with two outs. Burleson is holding a big opening on the right side of the infield for Nico Horner. The pitch. Fastball high, and it's 2-1. And talking with Ron Coomer, he was saying that Nico Horner, and we all had compliments for Nico Horner.
7: Oh, yeah.
6: Really, you have to admire his ability and the way he handles the bat, plays second base. He can play short. Very versatile, but he is a baseball player.
7: Yes.
6: Quote-unquote from Ron Coomer. The runner goes. The pitch is taken high. The throw to second. And safe is the call with Swanson ahead for a slide to the center field side of the second base bag, just hanging on to the bag by the fingernails.
7: Herrera had a shot at him. He did not have the best of jumps. And Herrera's throw wasn't bad. It was a little wide. And on the tag by Weatherholt, not quite in time because of that good slide. That's just smart baseball right there with Swanson did to slide to the outfield side of the second base bag.
6: And a dangerous pitch now on 3-1 with two outs and a runner in scoring position in a 3-3 game. The 3-1 pitch for Horner. High, and he walked him. Michael Bush will come to bat.
7: Well, as dangerous as that pitch is, now you've got to face a guy that has not, you haven't been able to get out at all. Bush really sees the ball well against Palante. This is a we're only in the second inning, but this feels like a dangerous at-bat here.
6: Traffic in both innings. Three runs scored on a homer by Happ in the top of the first. Now first and second. And a batter's timeout taken by Michael Bush before Palante can deliver the first pitch. Michael Bush. Two home runs, four RBIs. He's 5-for-5 against Palante. Swings and gets a hit to left field. Just an inside-out swing. Driving in Swanson, 4-3 Cubs.
7: Saw that coming. I mean, he just hits him so well. He's so confident at the plate. Now 6-for-6 against Palante, and the Cubs have the lead just like that.
6: Just a little spinner off the bat. Had to bring the bat in. And he got the ball over the infield, barely denting the grass in left field, scoring Dansby Swanson. Horner, who walked, is on second, and here's Bregman, who singled up the middle, his first time up. Six hits already for the Cubs, and they have four runs, 4-3 Chicago. Bregman takes a strike over at the knees. The two-out walk. They're as costly as leadoff walks. That was followed by Bush getting his second hit. There's a smash foul down the left field line. Sinking fastball in on Bregman, and he turned on it just a little early in the count's 0-2.
7: You think relievers are going to matter in this game?
6: Oh, we're going to see them really soon.
7: Both sides, I would guess.
6: The way this is going. 47 pitches already for Palante. Two outs in the second inning. Vellante's next offering. Bregman takes low, knocked down by Herrera. Fermin, Sajesi, and Scott. The lower third of the order will be coming up against Imanaga. When the Cardinals bat in the second inning. And again, the Cardinals are looking up at the Cubs. It's 4-3 Chicago. And they're not finished. Bregman is 1-for-1. The 1-2 pitch with two on. He flinches, and Bregman takes a ball outside. That slider was up a little bit. Easily recognized by Bregman for ball two. A lead at second base for Nico Horner. He runs well. Michael Busch, a big lead at first, but Burleson playing behind him. Here's Palante's pitch. And that's hit in the air. Short left field. Here comes Victor Scott into left center to make the catch in front of Jose Fermin. But the Cubs got the lead back. The RBI hit by Michael Busch. The Cardinals come up in the second. 4-3 Cubs.
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6: Imanaga deals a high pitch to Jose Fermin to open up the Cardinal half of the second inning. The Cubs have a 4-3 lead against Andre Palante and the Cardinals. Here's a strike over at the knees. Palante right around 50 pitches. Imanaga is closing in on 20. The pitch, that's popped up right in front of home plate. Carson Kelly moving into foul territory, makes the catch alongside the right-handed batter's box. Fermin fouls out. One gone for Thomas Sajesi in a game brought to you by Budweiser, official beer sponsor of Major League Baseball. 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
7: Andre's going to need to get some really quick innings in three and four to be able to get through five innings in this game. I would say that's probably max.
6: So JC, two hits in his last eight at bats, hasn't had very much playing time. The pitch outside for a ball. He has scored three runs over his last seven games. He has struck out a couple of times with one walk. Right-handed batter swings and misses. The fastball at 91 miles an hour, a little cut to it. Moving in on a right-handed batter from the lefty, Shota Imanaga. Imanaga's next pitch, foul ball back, 1-2 on the eighth place hitter.
7: Nice crowd as we thought we'd have here tonight. Will be more than 38,000 probably. And you notice, as we noticed, the Tarps Off group is expanded now to a couple of hundred. They're taking up a whole section now in right field.
6: So JC is jammed and he fights it off foul back to the screen. So J.C., a batting champion at AA, with part of that year as a member of the Texas Ranger organization and then traded to the Cardinals. He finished up at Springfield.
19: You think Al Hrabowski went out and joined him?
6: Perhaps. There's a ball served foul out of play off to the right.
19: For those that may have missed me talking about that and don't know what that means, Al actually took his shirt off and in the pregame with the camera on him for the stadium crowd here for the folks in right field. And as he was toasting with his Budweiser, he did the tarps off. It was a lot of fun.
6: The 1-2 pitch. So J.C. lets an off-speed pitch go outside. 2-2.
19: Feel like I have a good idea. We have alumni at the ballpark every night. We should have alumni tarps off.
6: I think you're next.
19: No, I'm working. But we do have not only Al Hrabowski.
6: Was that answer quick enough for you, Jim?
19: Scott Terry's here. Andy Bennis is here. Mike Crudale.
6: Here's a swing and a fly ball center field. Crow Armstrong waits for it to come down. He makes a one-handed grab. Vermeen fouled out. So J.C. a fly ball out. Cardinals just aren't getting much out of 5-9 in their lineup. They didn't get much out of the whole lineup in Milwaukee, going 0-10 with runners in scoring position on Wednesday, 0-17 with runners in scoring position for the three-game series.
19: And they're 1-1 today, and that was a big one.
6: That was Nelson Velasquez hitting the first pitch he saw at the major league level out of here, at least at the major league level for this year. Here's Scott grounding it to Bush. He takes it to the bag, three unassisted. Ricky has the third, and the Cubs lead 4-3.
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19: 4-3 Cubs, top of the third inning. Andre Pallante to face Ian Happ for the second time. He had a three-run home run in the first inning, and the Cubs were able to get another run last inning on a base hit by Michael Bush, who's really hit Pallante well. And we'll see if Andre can settle down, have a quick inning here. Ball got loose out in center field. Victor Scott just took care of that. And the first pitch is a little bit high, ball one to Happ, who hit his 28th home run in his career against the Cardinals. He's now 6-for-14 against Pallante. He's also walked four times. Batting from the left side, he's a switch hitter. And the pitch to him is a called strike. In at the knees at 95. So the stuff for Pallante is good. The off-speed stuff, maybe not as sharp yet, especially the curveball. But he's already up over 50 pitches. Halfway through his outing, the 1-1 pitch is swung on and missed. There's that slider from Pallante, and that may have clipped Ivan Herrera, so they're going to give him a moment. Edward Jones Financial Advisors are there for the moments that matter. 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First of three between the Cardinals and the Cubs, Busch Stadium. Love this series, always have. The 1-2 pitch from Pallante to Ian Happ is a little bit low. Knuckle curve that time, just missed. So the the managers change and the players change, but the rivalry does not. The fans continue to remember just how much fun it is when the Cardinals and Cubs go at it. Pallante has his sign from Herrera. The 2-2 pitch is up and in. That wasn't close. 3-2 the count. Six hits already for the Cubs, and we're only in the top of the third inning. Fortunately, Nelson Velasquez hit a three-run blast at the bottom of the first. 3-2 delivery to Happ is hit towards right field. That's a base hit. Another line drive. That's going to the corner, in fact, as Jordan Walker runs it down, and he keeps Happ at second base. A stand-up double. He has homered and doubled in this game. Continues to rake. Let's pause right here for Station ID on the Cardinals Radio Network, powered by Graybar.
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19: Along with the voice of the Cardinals, John Rooney, Jim Jackson, our producer, engineer, Mike Claiborne with us. This is Ricky Horton, and we've got offense for you here tonight at Busch Stadium. 4-3 Cubs. Suzuki takes a strike on the inside corner. That 3-2 slider was not thrown with any conviction by Pallante. That was a get-me-over slider, thinking he might just catch him looking, but Happ reacted and drove it into the right field corner. He's got a nice lead. He's got good speed. Suzuki singled his first time and grounds this one to the left side. Diving play by Sejasi. He pops up. Low throw is in time to get Suzuki. He can't believe it, and the Cubs might want to look at this. He looks safe to me. Craig Counsell saying, hold your horses, as the call was out, and they do want to look at it, and I have a bad feeling about this. Really good play by Sejasi, and here's our crew chief.
1: Chicago is challenging the out call at first base.
19: We have not seen a replay of it yet, but live I thought he was safe. But
2: Sejasi
19: made the diving play on the end of his glove, popped up as quickly as he could. The throw was low, and it was dug out of the dirt by Burleson, but I believe he's going to be safe. Cub fans are cheering down to our left, so I think it's all over but the crying here.
2: He's safe.
19: Yep, I'm crying myself.
2: There,
19: so,
2: there.
19: So, Happ, thank you for your sympathy.
1: After review, the call on the field is overturned. The runner is safe. Chicago retains their count.
19: And that's Quinn Walcott, the crew chief, overturning the call at first base. He's our second base umpire today. So now first and second. Happ was not able to advance on that play as Sejasi going to his left was kind of right in his path, so he couldn't take that trip over to third. Michael Conforto struck out his first time. And all for the double play here. Pallante needs two outs with one pitch.
2: He does. 58 pitches for him. Nobody out in the third inning. And a lot of traffic for Andre to navigate, try to get through.
19: First pitch to Conforto is a swing and a miss. Late swing by Conforto, who has, he's not hit into a double play yet. Oh, yes, he has. He has one. One's not enough.
2: One's a lonely number.
19: It is. He's kind of a fly ball hitter, as I recall, watching him play. He does strike out a fair amount. I think it's time for him to hit a two-hopper to J.J. Weatherholt. Nobody out. The pitch is a called strike two.
2: Well, 183 home runs in his career. That's a pretty good fly ball hitter.
19: Gordon Graceffo getting loose for the Cardinals. And Ollie Marmol not wasting any time here, as we're only in the top of the third inning, but already eight hits for the Cubs. Pallante set about chest high, checks the runner at second, delivers home, a swing and a miss. He strikes out Conforto for the second time, got him with the knuckle curve. Again, he's so much better when he's ahead, but today it's just been, it's been a bad day for him. Carson Kelly will bat.
2: And he is grounded into three double plays.
19: That's more like it. How about one time for your old teammates, Carson? First pitch to him is a swing and a miss. I don't think it really works that way. He's trying to do his job, and I respect the heck out of this guy, by the way.
2: I do too.
19: Being around him, I